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1: Great radio stations across the land from KTSA in San Antonio, Texas. It's the Joe Pags Show along with Sam and Polo. I'll be Joe for the next hour. Bottom of the hour, part two with Lindy Lee, who's just naming names. Just burning everybody on the left because of how they acted with that election. She woke up. She's always said that she was a very conservative Democrat. And the DSA stuff just drives her batty. We'll talk about some of that at the bottom of the hour as well. In the meantime, President Trump is in North Carolina. And he's speaking on behalf of Michael Whatley. This is the same guy we've had on, right, Sam? The guy who was the GOP chair?
2: I think so. Right? Yes.
1: So he's running for U.S. Senate out of North Carolina. And the president's out there speaking for him. I rewound it some to the beginning of the speech. So this is from about a half an hour ago. And Whatley was up there speaking as I looked at it live. But here's some of what the president had to say on the campaign trail, which I think he's going to do a lot of between now and midterms in North Carolina. President Trump.
3: Well, hello, North Carolina, special place. This is a special place. I love it. I love it. We're going to elect Michael Whatley. That's what we're going to do. But I'm thrilled to be back in this incredible and beautiful state with thousands of proud, hardworking American patriots. You're incredible. You built this country. So I won this state six times, including the primary, six times. And in 2024, we got more votes than any candidate in North Carolina history. That's not bad. That's not bad. And we won those record-setting victories with the help of a man named Michael Whatley. He was incredible. You know, he was the chairman of the Republican Party, along with Laura Trump, who's great. And she's gone on to television stardom now. Can you believe this? I said, Laura, you gotta get, she loves the state. She was born here, but what a team. Those two were the best team there were. Like I said to everybody, anybody that would listen, I said, when I win this thing, I'm gonna take that guy from North Carolina, make him the head of the Republican Party, which is exactly what I did. And he was fantastic. Nobody better in the whole country. I had my choice of the whole country. I chose Michael Whatley. But with your vote in this election, we're going to defeat the murderer and criminal protector. He's a murderer protector. The man who made North Carolina the talk of our country. The whole country was talking about it. For its violent crime, the radical left Democrat Roy Cooper on November 3rd. He's terrible. No, he's a murderer protector, and he let out 3,500 murderers and criminals. And we're going to elect one of the greatest men that I've ever worked with in government, Michael Whatley, to go and become your United States Senator. So nobody used to think of North Carolina as a dangerous state, criminally dangerous. It was like North Carolina. It was beautiful. It was apple pie, right? And now it's one of the most violent and one of the worst in the whole nation. And it all started with Cooper. And you have a lousy governor right now, too. But it started with Cooper. I remember Cooper was your governor when you had Helene, the biggest water hurricane. It was all water, and it was brutal. And I was here the following day. You remember that? But Cooper did nothing. He did nothing, absolutely nothing. And it took a few months because we were winning an election. And as soon as I got here on January 20th, your nation and your whole nation, but your state started to heal from Helene. It was one of the worst hurricanes. Not in terms of a lot of things, but in terms of water. I think it has the record, everything. Areas that never saw water became literally islands. They were separated by just tremendous amounts. Nobody's ever seen anything like it. And I have to tell you, Elon Musk, I called up, I said, they all want Starlink, Elon, you couldn't get it. And I said, you got to do me a favor, send me Starlink. And he sent hundreds of phones over Starlink. And that was what got, remember? Because people, they had islands. All of a sudden, you had islands out there, and they were separated by vast amounts.
1: Let me just interject this. Trump on the campaign trail is a different being than Trump in the White House. And what I mean is, this is all very smart. Now, across the country, you probably don't care as much as those who are listening in North Carolina. Because he shows up and he says, all right, here's my connection to your state. Here's my connection to Michael Whatley. Here's my connection to why he's right for your state. Here's why he's so great. Here's what he did. Here's what we did for your state. He's setting the stage for here's why you should vote the way that I'm telling you to vote. Here's all we did when we came through for you. And after Helene, that's true. I mean, you had an administration in place that wasn't doing anything for the people there. People are outside in the cold for a long time after that. And Trump does show up and say, we got to take care of this. So I get what he's laying down, and I think it's a very smart way to do it.
3: Of water, you couldn't leave them. People had no communication. I did. I called Elon, and they wanted to get him. You couldn't get them, and I called him, and he gave us immediately a tremendous boost by getting that. But Michael Whatley is the one that carried it forward. What do you have, a bad guy or a good guy over there?
1: Carrying a bad guy out.
3: Where is he? Who is he?
1: I'm going to come out of this because this was a live thing. You know damn well he's going to curse now. I mean, I'm here to tell you he's going to drop a bomb because they just took some guy out. Let's go back to it live. Polo's like, really? You're going to go from that to live? Yeah. Well, let's catch up now live and see where he is. Hopefully he's not dropping bombs.
3: In favor of transgender everything, taxpayer-funded child mutilation.
1: This is live.
3: Playing in women's sports. I mean, you figure that one. They say that's an 80-20 issue. No, that's a 99-1. And it's very demeaning to women, frankly. North Carolina, you cannot let Roy Cooper give you these horrible policies, these policies of weakness and stupidity. You have to get out and vote. And that's why I say you got to pretend I'm on the ballot. Just go, if I was on the ballot, I wouldn't have to be here tonight. We'd get everybody out, but some of you like me better than you like the party. The party's good. They've got great people in the party. They're sane people. They're people of common sense. It's a good party. So, but we're thrilled to be, have so many, not only Todd Blanche, but we have the director of the Federal Housing Finance Agency. He's a great guy, too. He's done really good. Bill Pulte. Where's Bill? Bill, wow, Bill Pulte's around here someplace. Thank you, Bill. Thank you very much. The mayor of Gastonia, Richard Franks, what a good guy he is. Because we put this together very quickly. We put this together. Where is he? What a nice guy he was. He said, sir, what a good job you did. Thank you very much, mayor. You know, we gave him about a day's notice. I said, let's go out and campaign for Whatley. And the mayor was there. Thank you very much. And your friends, that's fantastic. I met him backstage. The president of the North Carolina Fraternal Order of...
1: We don't have to hear him announcing everybody. But, I mean, listen, I think that Trump in campaign mode is where he needs to be right now. And, yeah, you could say Roy Cooper's a bad guy, blah, blah, but keep on going about how great Whatley is, why he's the right one, why maybe Trump doesn't win by the margin that he won in 24 without Michael Whatley, who was the chairman, and Laura Trump was the co-chair of the GOP. I mean, that worked out very, very well. And it's very smart of him to say, pretend like I am on the ballot. That's a very smart thing to do. Because if he were on the ballot, people would go and vote again. Well, he basically is. You think about it this way. His agenda is on the ballot in November. His agenda is on the ballot in a month and a half. If it goes the right way, the correct way, his agenda continues, and America can continue to get more traction. You finish the Iran war. You keep on going with the really good stuff you're doing, like stopping crime, stopping drugs coming across, lowering the murder rate, all of that. If you don't vote the right way, you end up voting the wrong way, or some would say the left way, then you're going to have a president that for 2 years can't do anything. Just can't. I mean, the DOJ can keep on going, the FBI can keep on going, but as far as getting an agenda across for the American people, you're going to see taxes going up. They're going to try to anyway. You're going to see just an about face. You're going to see more of the malaise and the horrible times we had under Biden for 4 years. So he's right to say he's on the ballot because he truly is. His agenda is on the ballot. Paul, are you appreciative that I pulled out of that? Because he's definitely going to drop a bomb.
4: Yes, thank you.
1: A bomb was on the way.
4: Yes.
1: Now, you're good at catching it, but it was definitely on the way.
4: Yeah, I was hovering over the button DeSantis.
1: Well, he's taking the bad guy out. You know he's going to drop an F-bomb. He's going to drop a something. He's going to say BS. And although we are friends with Brendan Carr at the FCC, I still don't think you could just let that go, especially with something that was recorded. Now, when I got back to live, that's why I did that. If you're doing it live, you can actually get away with that, even if you miss the dump button, because it's a live event and it's a fleeting profanity. But going back, you know, a half an hour and playing what was there, they would say, well, listen, you had time to go listen to it. So that's why we did it like we did. If anything big comes out of that that get-together in North Carolina, we'll make sure that we bring it to you. In the meantime, we've got an update on what's going on with the Kirk family. The Charlie Kirk family is now going after and questioning the security or lack thereof in Utah that day. I think rightfully so. We've got that for you. Plus, Lindy Lee Part 2 is at the bottom of the hour. Don't miss a second of that. I appreciate you hanging out. Appreciate you making it happen. 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We're back after this.
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11: Hi, great to have you. Thanks. I appreciate you stopping by. There's a lot going on, lots to get to. At the end of the day, the president's out there doing what he does right and what he does best, I think, when it comes to politics. He does a lot of things well when it comes to developing and building buildings and so on. But when it comes to politics, a really, really big-time top thing that he does is campaign. And then you get in, then you put good policies and so on and so forth. If you're not a good campaigner, you're not going to get in. So, I mean, him out there in the campaign trail makes a lot of sense to me right now. 888-941-PAGS, 888-941-7247.

0: JoePags.com. Definitely want to hear from you. I told you about Charlie Kirk's family going after Utah and asking some serious questions. We'll get to that in a second. I've got part two with Lindy Lee at the bottom of the hour. Let me go to Freeland, Michigan, and Ed. Ed, what's going on?
1: Hey, pretty good, Joe. Yeah, I kind of wanted to respectfully disagree with Lindy Lee and maybe some of the a couple of points she made. I honestly believe that during Biden's administration, I think Obama was kind of leading it. See, Susan Rice was the domestic policy advisor, and for 3 years, she kind of called the show. They figured that there was like 76 or 74 people from Obama's administration that was actually directly involved in Biden's administration. And so Susan Rice, she kind of resigned after the third year because nobody thought that Joe was going to run for reelection. And another thing that slipped, in the first couple months that Joe Biden was in office, Psaki, who was the press secretary, had mentioned that it kind of slipped because there was a lot of people involved, and then she changed her answer real quick. But she had revealed that Obama and Biden talk every week on the phone, you know, and so that means he was kind of, you know, talking with Joe, and if he had any concerns about anything. So between him running and then Susan Rice being directly involved, another time I'd seen a press conference, this was before Joe even had his, they were completely separate. And I says, oh, my goodness, those almost word for word for the answer. What Joe was spouting later after Susan had done a press conference. So I think Susan was really involved in running the show on what was going on in policy for the first 3 years.
0: Ed, do me a favor. Repeat after me. Psaki.
1: Psaki?
0: Psaki. It's not Psaki. It was just Psaki. You didn't pronounce the P.
1: Oh, okay.
0: Hey, sorry, but I thought I'd throw that out there. Let me help you out. Lindy Lee is talking about who was running the White House. Lindy Lee is not talking about who was the actual president of the United States, because I think you're right. I think Obama had a lot to say about that. I agree that it was probably his third term. I agree that the 70-some-odd that came from the Obama administration were all infiltrated into what was going on in that administration, and all of them were making the choices that Biden wasn't making. When it came to running the White House, the actual day-to-day of the White House, it was Jill Biden, and I believe that. And I think that she thought she had more power than she did because she started showing up in the cabinet meetings, too. So I don't think that Lindy was saying that Jill Biden was the president. She was saying who was running things, probably more so about his daily agenda and the White House stuff. And, yeah, without a doubt, it was Obama's agenda. I think without a doubt.
1: Yeah, no, I agree with that. And so because Jill politically just wasn't there to know some of the specifics, but she ran, the close access to Joe Biden. Because what happened is, remember the State of the Union speech, the last one Biden gave, what happened is a lot of people thought that he would tank. And he ended up doing a lot better than they thought. And so it gave him, you know, where Biden, Obama was already talking to him to see him kind of step aside so he could kind of maybe bring along Susan Rice. Yeah. But then with Joe doing well, wow, then he had visions of great humor where he actually thought he could, you know, go with a second term. Yeah. And they knew it wasn't going to fly. And ultimately they had Pelosi be the person that delivered the bad news to Joe, but it was so late that it kind of screwed up, and then they manipulated the whole process for the convention and everything, but to have another person.
0: Well, Ed, listen, I appreciate that. I got to let you go. Sam, I think Ed will do a talk show if I let him. And we love
2: Can
0: Ed.
2: You take one breath that whole time.
0: WSGW land. We love Ed in Freeland, Michigan, which is in Saginaw County. We love him. Ed, you're a good guy. I don't think you were going to stop. But I'll say this. Lindy says it wasn't Nancy Pelosi that sort of made the decision. It wasn't. It was more about the donors. And could you raise money with Joe Biden running for another term? And the answer was a pretty simple one. Probably not. You probably couldn't. Scott is in Austin, Texas. Wants to talk about the Fed raising rates. Okay. Talk to me, Scott. Hi.
3: Yes, just suggesting that the raising rates is, A, the responsible thing to do, and one of the worst things that they can do is not raise them, not tame inflation, and people continue to sell our debt. We have to place some faith in our dollar, and we have to tame inflation. It has nothing to do the real rate of rates is determined by the global market. It is not determined by the Fed. It's not determined by the discount rate. It's determined by who is buying and selling our treasuries. And it's very important that the Fed retains and does its job. Otherwise, people lose faith entirely.
0: It's less global than you think, Scott, and I know that you know this. It's more about, I mean, a lot of these pension funds are the ones that are dealing with our debt.

0: It's not necessarily a global thing. It is global in that some foreign countries, some that don't even like us, carry some of our debt. But the Federal Reserve, my argument is, should not exist. It should not have been created. Our dollar should be backed by gold. And if you don't have enough gold to back the dollar, then stop printing so many dollars. The fact that there's some private entity, the fact that there's some private entity that gets to decide the value of the dollar by printing way too much, taking some of it out of circulation, and changing the interest rates makes me crazy. It's bankers making sure that they're protected, not us. Go ahead.
1: I concur with everything that you said. Given the fact that we do have the Fed, the responsible thing to do is to raise rates and make sure that inflation doesn't get out of control. And I totally concur with you. It's, in my opinion, it's criminal. But in the current circumstances, this is the financial and economic structure of the system that we created globally, and here's where we're at. That's all I'm suggesting.
0: And Scott, I hear you, and I think that you make very good points. I'm glad that we agree, generally speaking. Yeah, the way that it's set up right now, them doing this is supposed to tamp down inflation. I get it. I would rather that we weren't reliant on some private entity that gets to spend all of our money, put value on our money, talk about how much the interest rate is when they borrow amongst each other. I don't like it. I don't like it. It's just like a small group of people controlling the actual value of what it is that we work so hard for. It's very, very strange. And I wish that we would see a real move to get rid of it. I don't think it's ever going to happen in my lifetime. That's for sure. 888-941-PAGS, 888-941-7247, joepags.com. 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Go to joepags.com/YouTube. 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
2: Joe Pags.
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6: I ask you the question, does Kamala Harris have a drinking problem? Is Kamala Harris a really smart person? She seems to be very simple. Didn't seem to be able to answer questions and communicate very, very effectively. And why wasn't Josh Shapiro the guy that ran with Kamala Harris instead of Tim Walz? Part two now with Lindy Lee on the Joe Pag Show. Let's talk a little bit more about Kamala Harris. Let's talk about when you went on Fox News Sunday, suggested that we should move on past Joe Biden. You got in big trouble, but they did move past Joe Biden. They suddenly, you know, said, Kamala, you don't have to win any primaries. You don't have to do anything and get even the nomination at the convention, but we're going to make you the person. How does that even go down? Who makes that decision that Biden's out and Kamala is in? Because many people think it's Nancy Pelosi. Who was it?
7: Oh, no. Nancy Pelosi by that time was kind of sidelined because Biden was so pissed at her. Okay. In fact, the relationship between Biden and Pelosi still has not thawed. I don't think Jill holds Biden's grudges. Jill still is very much angry at Nancy for saying on Morning Joe, it's Biden's choice. He's got to make a decision. Translation, get the F out.
6: Right. But she didn't say it. I mean, had she actually said that, I get why you're still mad.
7: Everybody knew
6: what
7: she was saying, yeah.
6: Well, of course. But who, what, Lindy, is there a person or a group of people that said, Joe, you're out, period?
7: Yes. And if you read Politico on June 28th, I believe, there was a line in a Politico article about the debate, and they quoted a donor saying Biden needed to get out. The campaign doesn't know what it's doing, and the campaign is still running headlong into an iceberg. That donor was me.
6: Wow.
7: That was me.
6: So you started the ball rolling.
7: In that same article, the reporter described our group, the National Finance Committee, as the most powerful, as the only people powerful enough to pull the plug on the campaign.
6: Wow.
7: Because we are the money. Without the money, there's nobody. Things were getting so bad that we had trouble raising $5,000. I'm not misspeaking right now. $5,000.
6: All the mega donors were saying, we're not going to spend our money on Biden.
7: Nobody was spending their money.
6: Wow.
7: So I don't want to hear anyone in from Biden world revising history now saying we did the right thing for the country. No, dude. You did it because we pulled the plug on your campaign. There was no more money coming in.
6: Did people want to put their money into Kamala Harris, though? I mean, I know that you had to go Kamala Harris because there was this gigantic bank of money that could only really go to her because she was already on the ticket. If you had somebody outside of Harris or Biden, it would have been hard to get that money to use for the campaign.

0: People had some concerns about Kamala during the call that we did. She didn't answer any questions, but I said, maybe she's busy. I said, I understand, but she's really busy. If you understand what I'm trying to tell you is, I said before Biden dropped out that this woman was not answering substantive questions. I
1: At
0: mentioned Josh
1: all.
0: Shapiro. That's what I said. Like, I said it in a very polite way. That was my way of saying SOS America.
1: Yeah.
0: Like, a commander in chief has got to be able to answer questions. With Trump, you can like him or not, but he answers your questions. There's no doubt in anyone's mind who is running the White House today.
1: Right.
0: Not a single doubt.
1: None.
0: Under Biden and under Harris, there would have been many doubts, you know?
1: I do. You mentioned Josh Shapiro, your governor. By the way, go get Unburdened. It's out in 6 days. It's Lindy Lee, Lindy. Go and get this book right now. Josh Shapiro would have been scary, I think, as the nominee. I truly believe that. In fact, had Kamala Harris chosen him to be her running mate, I think that that would have been very formidable. Why didn't they choose him? I'm glad they didn't. I'm glad they picked Tim Walz, who's easily just picked apart. But why didn't they go with Shapiro? That just seems to me like that would have been the smarter move.
0: That's what I asked her to do, but she was intimidated and a little bit jealous of him. I was just on Fox News Sunday a few days ago,
1: Yeah.
0: and I have to tell you, I love Fox News Sunday, by the way. I think Shannon's an angel.
1: Yeah, she's awesome.
0: He's just unbelievable, one of the best people I've ever met in my life. I think due to timing, they left some on the cutting floor. And so let me say what was cut out.
1: Please.
0: Yeah, and I need to say it. It's about Josh. Josh and I have been very good friends for a decade. In fact, I met him when I was 24. And if you see, there's a copy of Master of the Senate by Robert Caro up there. It's one of my favorite books.
1: Yes.
0: He had a copy of that book on his bookshelf too, the day that we first met. He was Montgomery County Commissioner. And as soon as I saw that book on his bookshelf, I knew he was my person. I knew that it's kind of like that Wuthering Heights quote, I am Heathcliff.
1: Yes.
0: He's more myself than I am. Whatever souls are made of, his and mine are the same. And Josh and I have been very good friends. After the election, I raised serious concerns about the party, obviously, and
1: Yeah.
0: also throughout the campaign. I raised some questions. I never criticized Josh on air. In fact, I went on Fox News after election to even support him as a potential 2028 Democratic presidential candidate. I
1: Right.
0: even went on the Will Cain show to say that. Josh had appointed me a commissioner of the Commonwealth of Pennsylvania. He removed me from my commission,
1: Why?
0: with a form letter, two sentences, Dear Miss Lee, thank you for your service. We intend to go in a different direction.
1: Literally a friend of yours for a decade.
0: A friend, not just a friend, someone who came to my home, same place where we are now,
1: Yeah.
0: someone that I raised hundreds of thousands of dollars for, someone whose daughter I mentored and helped to get into college, someone whose children I embraced. Someone whom I advocated loyally for much of my adult life. Someone who is tenaciously loyal. I texted Josh a few months ago, showing him an excerpt from my book. And I say, even though you're on the other side of the aisle now, I'm always going to be your friend.
1: Right.
0: I'm always going to be loyal. I'm going to miss you. No response, Joe. He did not respond.
1: What, Lindy, what is that? Because I like you, you like me, we get along, we've got musical tastes that are similar. If you and I didn't agree, we probably don't agree on every single thing, but if we didn't, why would I not answer your text? Why would somebody like
0: You're
1: that
0: very
1: who's been
0: quick
1: in your
0: about
1: life for
0: answering
1: so long?
0: texts, by the way.
1: Well,
0: Just want to say,
1: because we're
0: you're
1: both
0: very
1: up at 4 o'clock
0: responsive.
1: in the morning, by the way. But why would a guy like Josh Shapiro, who, yes, has a great future, he could be the president one day. I hope not, because I'm a conservative. But all that said, what is that? He can't have a personal relationship with a friend that he's known forever?
0: He has probably calculated in his mind that he doesn't need me anymore, which is very interesting because I'm in Pennsylvania. I can raise a shit ton of money. He knows that.

0: Like even from a utilitarian standpoint, it doesn't make sense.
1: Right. So is somebody
0: I
1: in
0: think
1: his
0: it's
1: ear saying you've
0: tribal.
1: got to separate from her? Do you think somebody gives him that advice, or did he do it on his own?
0: I think liberals are so mad at me for exposing them for who they are. And Joe, it's been about 2 years since I broke from them, right? They've
1: Yes.
0: had plenty of time to sue me, number one, sue me. What else? They could have unearthed stuff that undermined anything I've been saying, like
1: Right.
0: anything. 2 years. Okay. Right. It's not as if this happened yesterday.
1: How many times
0: They've
1: have you been
0: had
1: sued in those 2 years?
0: none.
1: Because they can't. You're
0: They
1: telling the
0: can't.
1: truth. That
0: They
1: is the
0: can't.
1: biggest
0: Literally none.
1: telltale sign that you're telling the truth. Go
0: Like,
1: get
0: I literally
1: unburdened.
0: have like a billboard on my head saying, like, come at me,
1: Sue me.
0: contest anything I'm saying. Like, dispute, provide any shred of evidence that
1: Yes.
0: anything that I'm saying is untrue. You've had plenty of time. It's not as though I've been hiding. Like, it's
1: Right.
0: not as though no one can find me.
1: No, you're pretty omnipresent. So, I
0: Yeah.
1: mean, the idea that they can't find you is kind of dumb. Unburdened, a former insider's shocking account of political power betrayal and party collapse. I don't want to get too juvenile about it. I don't want to get too frat boy about it. But I'm going to ask you something that has been joked about for a long time when it comes to Kamala Harris. Is there a drinking issue there? Is she somebody who has shown up maybe a little bit lit? Do you not want to go there? Because some of
0: No,
1: these
0: I
1: things
0: want to
1: that
0: go
1: she
0: there, but I
1: says.
0: also want to be accurate.
1: Yeah,
0: I'm
1: please.
0: always I'm very cur So the thing about, I don't know if you know this, but under the Biden regime, they had a weird policy. I don't think anybody knows this. I'm pretty sure I'm the only one saying it. They do not eat or drink at donor events ever.
1: At all?
0: Nobody. The four. They called them the four principals. So Doug, Jill, Joe, and Kamala did not eat or drink.
1: Afraid to be poisoned? I mean, what's the story behind that?
0: I think it's to prevent embarrassing situations, first of all, and also just like for safety concerns. They just didn't eat. So I was supposed to host Doug in my home, but I've co-hosted Joe Biden.
1: Yeah.
0: He never eats at events.
1: That's interesting.
0: Yeah,
1: It's the standard
0: so
1: rule.
0: it's a rule. It's very strange because I don't think Trump has it.
1: I don't think so either. I think Trump does whatever he wants. But I mean,
0: Yeah, exactly.
1: that's
0: It's
1: very
0: just, I
1: interesting.
0: wonder. And people don't know that. It hasn't been reported on because obviously you have to be at these exclusive events to know
1: Right.
0: that. There are no reporters allowed. So I'm telling you right now, they had the very strange no food policy because I remember I told you Doug was supposed to come over to my home,
1: Yeah.
0: right here. And I asked, like, what does he like to eat? And they're like, don't worry about it. Just worry about your guest because he's not going to eat. He can't eat.
1: That is so odd. And you're one of the biggest fundraisers for the party. That's strange. It's Lindy Lee.
0: Yes, so much so that anytime someone comes to Pennsylvania, they were told to call me. So I remember I got a call from Senator Catherine Cortez Masto, who's kind of like a backbencher. She's not really visible. Do you
1: Right.
0: know her? She's from Nevada.
1: I've heard her name, but I don't know of her.
0: Anyway, but she calls me and she's like, "Can I come over? Can we have a meeting? Maybe you can do an event for me." I was like, "How did you get my How did you get my number?"
1: She's from
0: Oh, she
1: Nevada.
0: said,
1: She wanted to come over to your house in Pennsylvania?
0: "Yeah, I mean, it happens all the time." Joe, I've probably hosted the most prominent Democrats in my home, and also
1: Wow.
0: I have a home down the street in Rittenhouse Square. But I was like, "How did you get my number?" Oh, she's like, "Oh, they were sharing it on the Senate floor."
1: Stop it. What? Lindy, your life is an amazing story. You got to go and read this book, Unburdened, a former insider's shocking
0: Oh,
1: account of
0: that's not
1: political
0: even the
1: power,
0: worst of it. That's not
1: betrayal,
0: even the
1: and
0: worst of
1: party
0: it.
1: collapse. Go ahead.
0: Oh, sorry, I didn't mean to over
1: Yeah,
0: talk
1: no,
0: over
1: I'm
0: you.
1: telling the people the name of the book, but I mean, you probably already sold enough, but I'm trying to help. Go ahead. What's
0: You know,
1: the
0: the
1: worst of
0: reason
1: it?
0: why this is important is that there's a certain outlet that isn't very kind to conservatives. So we got to be too big to rig. You know what I mean? It's like the Trump
1: Yes.
0: thing. You got to make sure your numbers are too so big that they can't pull shenanigans because they love pulling shenanigans.
1: They do. And they pulled plenty of shenanigans, I'm going to go on record and say. Lindy, let me ask you, I just want to finish on Kamala Harris because I'm somebody who uses my communication abilities to do my job. 3 hours a day, I don't read anything. I just say it off the top of my head. I'm going to react to what's going
0: Your
1: on.
0: voice is so soothing.
1: Thank you. Well, Kamala Harris is not. She doesn't have a soothing
0: Oh,
1: voice. But the reason I bring her up is that her ability to communicate really lacks. I mean, when somebody asked her about the Ukraine-Russia conflict, she literally said, Russia is a big country. Ukraine's a smaller country. The big country invaded the small country. And I'm looking at that and I'm going, is she dumbing it down for us or is she that simple? I guess

0: I'm asking is, because she's not a dumb lady, I'm not saying that, but is she somebody who has the ability to sit down with a world leader and say something that is coherent enough that she's showing strength and power as the leader of the United States? Because she was the so-called border czar, and she'd go down to Central America and the Northern Triangle. She'd go over to Europe, and 5 days before Russia rolled into Ukraine, it was up to her to try to settle things down. It just didn't seem to work out. So let me go back to my question. Is she as simple as she presents herself as? Can she sit down and have a communication with somebody as a leader representing us?
1: I think her IQ is probably 110 or 120, if you want to be generous.
0: For those who are watching and listening, that's not a whole lot. Go ahead.
1: That's pretty much average. I think, standard, presidents are much smarter than that, let's just say. To be the president of the United States, to go head-to-head with Xi Jinping, yeah, our enemies, China and Russia, to go head-to-head with them, you have to be formidable.
0: Yes.
1: Again, no matter how you feel about Trump, you cannot F with him. Like, nobody is effing with him.
0: Without a doubt. If you do, you're going to get smacked back quickly.
1: Yeah. You're going to lose your life. Like, ask the Ayatollah how that went down.
0: Yeah.
1: Ask him. But he,
0: well, I can't ask him. He's not available for my call. It's Lindy
1: exactly.
0: Lee. Go and get her book. It's called Unburdened. Lindy, I've got about 2 minutes left, but I want you to take those 2 minutes to talk about what your party that you used to be affiliated with is turning into, with people like El Sayed in Michigan, people like Mamdani in New York City, people like AOC in New York City, people like Bernie Sanders. This DSA takeover is not a fake takeover. They literally are representing the party you used to be a part of. Give me your thoughts on that.
1: The Chinese Communist Party murdered my great-grandfather. He destroyed my family. My family was persecuted. My dad had to go to England to get an education. I do not want to see the same poisonous ideology taking over our beloved country. People like Abdul El-Sayed, who I believe in is an Islamic extremist,
0: yeah,
1: and Zohra Mamdani and AOC represent the worst of America.
0: No doubt.
1: Frankly, they desecrate everything that we hold dear about our country.
0: But Lindy, how are they winning? They literally are doing the same thing Venezuela did. They're literally doing the same thing Mao did in China. Why would we ever accept them, and why would they get one vote? These people are winning elections.
1: There are a number of reasons why, but I think a huge thing is actually, I hate to say it, it's Gaza. People are pissed off about that. People are pissed off about prices.
0: Yeah.
1: They're angry about the war, unfortunately. And, you know, Abdul El-Sayed, these people, it's a convenient scapegoat. I just can't believe, though, 25 years after 9/11, we're even entertaining the idea of electing somebody like Abdul El-Sayed, yeah, who says hurt people, who's friends with someone who says America deserved 9/11.
0: Yeah.
1: Get the F out of my country.
0: Boom. Lindy Lee doesn't play around. I mean, she made the switch. It's for real. Many people were skeptical. I was not. Go check out that entire interview. It's number one on my YouTube page right now. JoePags.com/YouTube. JoePags.com/YouTube. Make it happen. We're back after this.

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11: She's stopping by and she never holds back. I mean, some of the stuff that she said on this program, she says she's never said anywhere else, not on Fox News Sunday, not any of the other interviews that she's done. She's done thousands of them. So, I mean, it's really good inside information into what was going on in the Biden administration, the Biden White House, what was going on in that planning of getting rid of Joe Biden, putting Kamala Harris in there. Who really did it? And it turns out she says the donors did it. She also says Biden hasn't talked to Nancy Pelosi in 2 years, which I don't doubt. That's going to do it for tonight. Go check out the entire thing, joepags.com/YouTube. joepags.com/YouTube. I think you're going to enjoy it. That is Sam. That is Polo. I am Joe. That's going to do it for us for tonight. Talk to you tomorrow. Have a good one.
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3: From ABC News, I'm Dave Packer. President Trump saying interest rates are too high after the Federal Reserve voted unanimously to raise the benchmark rate 0.25% today. Speaking in North Carolina this evening, Trump deflected blame for the rate hike away from his appointed Fed board chair, Kevin Warsh.
4: I'm relying on Kevin, but he's got, you know, a very tough board. He's got a board that was put there by a lot of other people. And the interest rates are too high. They're not appropriate.
3: ABC's Elizabeth Schulze.
5: Today's rate hike means the cost of credit cards, car loans and mortgages will go up. A 30-year fixed mortgage is already over 7%. That's leaving first-time homebuyers like David Sekula in Virginia priced out of the market.
6: It can be difficult to get, you know, start the next chapter of your life where you're limited.
3: Los Angeles, the NTSB with an update into a local news helicopter crash last night that killed a news reporter, a pilot, and one additional victim on the ground after that aircraft went down while covering a bus and SUV crash. The NTSB's air crash investigator Fabian Salazar says much of the early investigation will center around captured video from the reporter inside the chopper as it went down.
7: That video is probably the most important evidence that we have discovered so far.
3: He says they're also looking at ground-based security cameras near the crash site. Ed Sheeran speaking out amid mounting backlash after rapper Macklemore was dropped from his tour after expressing pro-Palestinian views.
8: Amid public pressure to speak out, Sheeran going on to say, "I am appalled by the conflict between Israel and Palestine. I am not complicit. I have my personal views on this devastating conflict. Just because I choose not to speak publicly, it doesn't mean I don't have them." But fallout now growing. Ed Sheeran's own band and multiple opening acts, including Phineas and Lucas Graham, voluntarily leaving the tour in solidarity with Macklemore.
3: That's ABC's Lara Spencer. You're listening to ABC News.
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3: House Speaker Mike Johnson today announced he's canceling legislative business, sending lawmakers to the campaign trail early. Ahead of the midterm elections, the move comes a day after Kentucky Republican Congressman Thomas Massie introduced articles of impeachment against Defense Secretary Pete Hegseth that Speaker Johnson called ridiculous.
10: It will immediately be tabled, of course, but we probably won't do that today. We'll probably do it when we come back. But it's a stunt. Secretary Hegseth has done an extraordinary job.
3: The war in Iran is helping hike up oil and gas prices.

0: This is Patrick DeHaan with Gas Buddy. Says the war in Ukraine is also contributing.
1: It's exposing a lot of fronts that oil prices are reacting to, and that's why oil earlier this week jumped to its highest level in months, close to $106, because there's just no shortage of headlines that are influential and are changing the risk calculus in near real time. And that's why consumers today will be spending roughly $770 million more on fuel. Until something happens to de-escalate these geopolitical tensions, prices will keep going higher.
0: The nation's largest sports leagues are asking state regulators to issue lifetime bans for gamblers who harass or threaten pro athletes. In a letter to state attorneys general, the leagues say individuals who lose sports bets direct threatening and harassing messages at players, coaches, and their families, and they're calling for a reporting system linked to regulators and law enforcement. Dave Packer, ABC News.
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17: Hey, welcome back to the Lars Larson Show. It's a pleasure to be with you on a Wednesday. Always glad to get to your phone calls and emails. And we'll do that in just a moment. And I want to tell you what's going on in the state of Nebraska. It is a weird situation. I've got a great soundbite to play for you. It was one obtained by the Omaha newspaper, so I'll give them full credit for that. But here's what it is. There is a Republican candidate running for the U.S. Senate in Nebraska. There is also, well, you'd think there'd be a Democrat as well. No, the Democrats have not fronted a candidate in the state of Nebraska, probably because in a relatively conservative state, the Democrats don't have a prayer of winning. So what have they allowed? They have allowed a U.S. Senate candidate by the name of Dan Osborne. And I'm going to tell you a bit about him. Dan Osborne is not a Democrat, or so he says. He says he's not a Democrat, but he is running with the support of the Democrat Party, and he is officially an independent, unaffiliated candidate, but he's basically running as a Democrat, just not with the actual brand name Democrat Party on his candidacy. Let me get back to that in just a moment. First, welcome to the Lars Larson Show. It's a pleasure to be with you, and I'm glad to get to your phone calls and your emails at 866-HEY-LARS. That's 866-439-5277. 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And a shout-out to our friends in Cape Girardeau, Missouri. I know, the home of Rush Limbaugh. The late Rush Limbaugh. Catch my show on KZIM in Cape Girardeau. That's AM 960, and hear great talk radio the rest of the week. 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Turns out we are doing just that. I think it's a fantastic idea. I do not think we should hold back from that, not one little bit. So find the X poll at Lars Larson Show and at LarsLarson.com, and brought to you by AMAC, the Association of Mature American Citizens. AMAC has the conservative values I believe in. I joined about a decade ago. You can join, too. Just go to amac.us. And don't go anywhere near AARP. They sold out conservative Americans a long time ago. You can call 888-262-2006. AMAC is better. Better for you and better for America. Yesterday's X poll question: would you let your elementary school-age child use AI in the classroom? I voted no on that. 79% of you agreed. 21% of you said yes to the idea. Well, First Lady Melania Trump visited an elementary school in northwestern North Carolina on Tuesday. She said the U.S. must lead on artificial intelligence as she talked to elementary school students, teachers, and staff about how they're using technology and AI in the classroom. I'm very concerned about that. To your calls, let's start with Calvin. Calvin, you've written me a couple of emails, and I wanted you to be able to tell your story to my audience. You were at one time a union member, and then you decided you didn't quite like it. What happened?
8: Hi, Lars. I'm in Colfax, Washington. I listen to you every day on 840 KMAX.
17: Thank you.
8: First, I want to give a shout out to my friends, Adam Lepp and Mike.
17: You know what? I'm going to tell you something, Calvin. I agreed to have you come on and tell the union story. I didn't agree to that, and I don't like where you're going, and I don't appreciate it. But, Calvin, if you fib to my producers and you end up off the program, I'm sorry, folks, but that's the way we have to do it. When somebody tells me something is not true, and then they tell my producers a story, and then they come on to do something else, some other agenda, we're not going to go with that. But, Calvin, best of luck. Send me an email if you want to straighten that up. Let me go back to Dan Osborne, though. This is the guy running for the U.S. Senate in the state of Nebraska. He says he is not a Democrat. That you might actually debate a bit based on his background, but he's running against the Republican candidate for Senate in Nebraska. Well, now it turns out there are some interesting recordings obtained by the Omaha, Nebraska newspaper, and I'll give them full credit for that. I want you to take a listen to what this guy thinks of Trump voters in America and Trump voters in Nebraska.
9: Billy Bob in f***ing Red Cloud, Nebraska, who lives next door to the f***ing Trump store as you pull into town and is waving the Trump flag. He's just, all he knows is he's like on the winning team. It's really that simple. It is, and Trump, and that is why he's been so effective. He's been so effective at taking Billy Bob and his wife, Mary Jane, or Mary Jo, telling them, look, we're winning. You're on the winning team. And that's all they care about, because their lives probably suck so f***ing.
17: Yeah, this is a guy who thinks that the only reason people back Donald Trump is because their lives suck. Well, I can tell you my life doesn't suck. I've been backing Donald Trump since 2015, since he first announced for president the very first time. So this is a guy who clearly is a Democrat running allegedly, or running, I guess, without cause as an independent. He's not an independent. He is, in fact, a Democrat candidate. And thank God for the World Herald out of Omaha, Nebraska, for outing him on what the real truth is. Here calls now. Let's go to Paul in Idaho. Hey, Paul, thanks for listening on KIDO. What's on your mind?
18: Thanks for being on the Air Force. Oh, just the intuitive stick-nick-ness to it.
17: Stick-tuitiveness?
18: That Donald Trump has, our president, commander-in-chief.
17: Yeah.
18: He finds something, he finds this niche in there, and he stays with it. He doesn't just give up and say, ah, shucks, we can't use it.
17: Yep.
18: He continues to move forward. It's like the trouble that we've had with Iran. We knew that they were up to no good as far as having the other countries that were part of their group over there, that they would come back, and there they are again. They're rearing their ugly head.
17: That's a very good point. Paul, thank you very much. I appreciate the call. Let's go to Jim. Hey, Jim, welcome to the program. What's on your mind today?
19: Hey, Lars. I'm a retired long-haul truck driver. I got my CDL, called a chauffeur's license, back then in 1970.
20: Yep. I remember when they called it that.

0: And anyway, I mean, the guys that don't read English or understand it, it's been an ongoing problem for God knows how long. And
1: but has it been on this has it been on this scale before, where we saw during Biden they gave out licenses right and left to foreign nationals who didn't speak the language, read the language, write the language, didn't understand anything, were here, they got these illegal CDLs and began driving trucks and began killing people. So what should we do about that?
0: Well, just keep doing what you're doing. Keep harping on, get a hold of ICC, make it a law. And if they put somebody out there on the road that they can't read English or pass the goddamn,
1: please don't take the Lord's name in vain. The FCC doesn't care about that, but I do.
0: But, you know, get somebody to make it a law.
1: Can I tell you something? It is already federal law that if you do not speak or read the English language, it doesn't necessarily require you to write it, but if you learn how to read it and speak it, you should be able to write it. But if you can't speak, can't read the English language, you can't speak the English language, you're not allowed to have the CDL. That's already in the law. All Trump is doing is he's actually enforcing that part of the law, and I think it's long past time that we did that. The Biden administration did not want to do that because they wanted to let illegal aliens into the country, and they wanted to give them a quick way to make a lot of money, even if it cost a lot of American lives. Glad to have your calls at 866-HEY-LAWS. That's 866-439-5277. Send your emails to talk@LarsLarson.com. 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
7: Hey, welcome back to the Lars Larson Show. It's a pleasure to be with you. I'm glad to get your phone calls and emails as well. Just listen to what the producer has to say. Joel does a great job, and he's not just flapping his lips for nothing. So when he tells you to do something, we don't tell you what to say, but there are certain things you are not allowed to say on the air, and we try to keep you away from that. And if not, we have a dump button just in case. Think about this. A student with a 4.42 grade point average and a 1590 SAT got a job offer from Google, but was rejected by one university and their computer science program. Did his race play a role in all that? Andrew Quino is an attorney at Pacific Legal Foundation. Andrew, welcome back to the program.
8: Lars, thank you so much for having me back. It's good to be here.
7: Tell me about the case of Stanley Zhang, or Zhang, if I'm saying that right.
8: Yeah, Stanley Zhang, as you mentioned, is a exceptional, talented young man, graduate of Gunn High School in Palo Alto, California, who, despite his impeccable background, despite his talents, the University of Washington rejected him because, simply put, they don't want more students that look like him. Stanley was the wrong race, and a variety of policies and practices by the University of Washington indicate that they are taking race into consideration in admitting and rejecting students to their university in violation of the Constitution. So Stanley is fighting back and has been fighting back with this lawsuit.
7: Yeah, and in fact, I so agree with this, because over the years I've heard people say, well, if Berkeley just took people based on merit, and I know we're talking about UW and not Berkeley, they said, why 50% of their student class would be Asian? I said, so? If they're the ones that have the grade points to get them in and get them the spot in the class, what's wrong with that? Maybe an inspiration to all the non-Asians to go out and work a little bit harder. I mean, I don't see a problem with that. But what in the world is driving University of Washington or all the other universities like it to take these kinds of racist actions? And do they understand, or do their attorneys make them understand, that what they're doing is not just a violation of the law, but likely a violation of the constitutional civil rights of these kids, too?
8: Well, I hope they're being advised that what they're doing is against the law. But as we've seen the past few decades, it doesn't matter to them, because they are motivated and continue to be motivated by this strange need to make their universities look a certain way. And to paraphrase Justice Clarence Thomas,

0: it doesn't matter to these universities how the university performs. It matters to them what it looks like and how they look. And it's already been settled by the Supreme Court that the universities can't do this. They can't make race-based decisions and disadvantage applicants based on race. Washington State has Initiative 200 that forbids racial preferences in public education, yet they persist in doing it. And ever since the passage of I-200, and ever since the Students for Fair Admission decision by the Supreme Court, universities have expressed their dissatisfaction with those limits on their ability to make racially discriminatory admissions decisions and have been trying to find ways to get around that. And that'll continue to be their mission. It is simply racial redistribution. It's the same sort of Marxist type policies, but only apply to the university level using race as the means to do that.
1: And not do it based on merit. Because you could say, look, we're going to hand out the student assignments at our university based on merit. And if you want to be part of that class, then go out and work hard. I mean, because there are tons of kids out there who can do very, very well in school. Now, whether it's mom and dad who are pushing them or their own personal ambition or whatever it is, I don't really think it matters. I mean, New York City found out a long time ago that when they had high schools where you had to actually apply to go to the high school and you had to meet certain, academic criteria, they found that an awful lot of blue-collar families, including an awful lot of Asian blue-collar families, would push their kids to do hard, to do well, and they would do well, and they'd make it into, some of these elite public schools. But only if you set a bar and said you've got to meet or exceed this bar or you're not getting in. And an awful lot of kids from blue collar backgrounds did it. It doesn't just benefit the kids from the white collar families.
0: That's exactly right. Merit is the great equalizer. We have seen study after study and measure after measure showing that those students, those individuals who do not come from advantaged backgrounds are able to succeed and get farther where their parents were because of policies that apply and reward their merit, reward their hard work. So for those kids who want an opportunity, these types of race-based policies are actually doing more damage to them. And unfortunately, Stanley's situation demonstrates in very unfortunate stark terms how horrible race-based decisions are in the face of talent and hard work. Despite doing everything that kids are told to do, work hard, Stanley ran into a racially discriminatory policy that completely dismissed all of his talent and hard work. And that doesn't bode well for other students who are trying to do the same thing as him.
1: No, it doesn't. And you know the other thing it does, and I think we've talked about this before, Andrew, and that is when students do get in, you're going to look at them and say, oh, you're Asian, you are Black, or you are Hispanic. You got in because of your race and that you got that advantage. And it may not be true. I mean, I know that there are smart Hispanic kids, smart Black kids, smart white kids who get in based on their merit. But if you've got this policy that says we will give an advantage to certain groups, we will give a disadvantage to other groups, you're automatically telling everybody else, if you see a kid in that computer science class who's Black, he probably got in based on his race and his racial background, not based on his merit. And you may be completely wrong, but how are you ever going to know it?
0: Right. That's exactly right. And no student should have to suffer that stigma. And, remarkably, the university is relying basically on racial stereotypes to make their admissions decisions. And then those stereotypes will carry through as a stigma for those students who benefit from that, or like you said, may not have benefited from that. It's an awful situation to be in. And again, to quote Clarence Thomas again, when government uses race, it demeans us all. And that's exactly what's happening with these race-based admissions decisions.
1: Sadly true. Andrew Quino, who is with an attorney with Pacific Legal Foundation. Andrew, thank you very much. I appreciate the you coming on the program to explain that. By the way, right now, somewhere, a stranger is buying a list. And it's not stocks. It's people. Data brokers sell real marketing lists that are named things like suffering seniors or we recently widowed, rural and barely making it, or bad credit, card declines, low-income swing voters. 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

0: ABC News, I'm Dave Packer. President Trump saying interest rates are too high after the Federal Reserve voted unanimously to raise the benchmark rate 0.25% today. Speaking in North Carolina this evening, Trump deflecting blame for the rate hike away from his appointed Fed board chair, Kevin Warsh.
1: I'm relying on Kevin, but he's got, you know, a very tough board. He's got a board that was put there by a lot of other people. And the interest rates are too high. They're not appropriate.
0: Today's rate hike means the cost of credit cards, car loans, and mortgages will go up. The NTSB says it's now analyzing wreckage and audio recordings connected to that deadly local news helicopter crash in L.A. A reporter and pilot died in the chopper. Third person, 29-year-old man, died on the ground. The House tonight passed a Russia and Iran sanctions bill championed by the late Senator Lindsey Graham, sending the measure to President Trump's desk for his signature. This is ABC News.
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5: Hey, welcome back to the program. It's a pleasure to be with you. I'm glad to get to your phone calls and emails. Let me mention a couple of stories, and then I'll get to your calls. How did foreign-born suspects allegedly steal $10 million through fake daycares in America? The Department of Justice has now charged a dozen foreign-born individuals with operating fake daycares in a scheme to steal more than $10 million from the taxpayers. The 250 law enforcement officers arrested the accused last Thursday morning, executed search warrants in San Diego. According to the DOJ, the fraudsters come from Syria, Somalia, Afghanistan, Iraq, and Sudan. Surveillance recordings taken during 57 days of those 2 months show that just one day of kids showing up and going to the facility, it happened the same day a state inspector showed up for an unannounced visit. Several of the accused received payments of more than $1 million while running their schemes. And that one does not make any sense at all. The fact that you've got people who are in the country as foreign nationals, in that case, I would expect them to demand that you provide a high level of proof that whatever service it is you say you're going to perform for the taxpayers' dollars, you have to actually prove you're really doing it. To your calls now at 866-HEY-LARS. That's 866-439-5277. Send your emails to talk at LarsLarson.com. We always go to naysayers first. Theodore, welcome to the program. What's on your mind, and what do you and
6: Larson,
5: I disagree about?
6: Larson, you are not going to formulate a debt problem deal because you're a Republican, neoliberal, and you're part of the problem. Here is the solution.
5: I'm not sure what that means, but go ahead.
6: Here is this. You don't know what a neoliberal is?
5: No, I don't know what your gobbledygook last sentence meant. What is it you're trying to say?
6: Here is the solution. It's just like after we defeated the Nazis.
5: You know, I want my audience to understand what you're talking about. What are you addressing?
6: You were talking about the debt. I've got
5: about
6: a solution.
5: About 6 or 8 subjects
6: you're
5: ago,
6: not
5: yeah.
6: Be able to
5: we were talking about the debt.
6: It.
5: Somebody had asked me, how are we going to pay off the debt? I said, the only solution is grow the economy.
6: Do I get to make my thesis?
5: Go ahead.
6: So the deal is, just like after we defeated the Nazis, here's what they did. They erased all debts except for corporations, and they blocked all of the parties that were under the Nazi party. That would be, so what we need to do is we need to block any Democrat and any Republican, and then we need to erase all debts to anybody who's not a corporate entity.
5: Who's
6: and
5: not
6: you
5: a
6: get
5: corporate
6: rid of the
5: entity?
6: $40 trillion.
5: So
6: yeah,
5: are you talking
6: a non-corporate?
5: So hold on. What? How does that get rid of the? Hold on. Shut up for a second. How does that get How does that get rid of the $40 trillion in debt that the United States government owes? Are we simply going to erase all those treasury bills?

0: Yes. And you block the Democrats and Republicans, and you make the corporations pay.
1: No, hold on.
0: And you will have an economic miracle.
1: Theodore, a lot of those treasury bills, a big deal is made of the foreign ownership of some of those treasury bills. But the vast majority of those treasury notes are owned by pension plans.
0: They call it the German

0: plans, individuals, and companies here in America. So if you're saying the U.S. government is going to simply renege on all that debt and that's the solution, it'd be like me saying, oh, well, I'll just take my Visa card and I'll tear up the bill and I'll refuse to pay it. Good luck with that. Let's go to Tom. Hey, Tom, welcome to the program. What's on your mind?
1: Hi there. Yeah, I picked up a flyer from a rent that was stuck in the door on a rental house I have in down Salem area. And basically, it's a Democrat socialist, and she's actually running for re-election. And it's housing for all, free rent in the local area, health care for all, education, that includes college education.
0: Isn't that amazing how people love to run as Santa Claus?
1: My God. And this gal, well, she admits to being a labor representative of the largest educators union in the state. So you can imagine what that is.
0: I can imagine. And so what do we do about the DSA? Because like it or not, there appear to be an awful lot of younger Americans who love the idea of socialism. I think they only love it as a theoretical concept. If they actually looked at the way socialism has always worked out on planet Earth, it has always ended when you run out of other people's money, as Lady Margaret Thatcher once said.
1: Yeah. Well, I think we need to hit all the somewhat reasonable Democrats and independents, and that in essence, freedom's at stake on this election more than I think any other one.
0: You're right, but here's the problem. If somebody came to me and said, hey, Lars, there are conservatives who, and say it was some position that I just find untenable, I'm gonna disown them as quickly as I can. Good luck trying to get the Democrats to disown the Democrat Socialists of America. Have you seen one good example of a major league Democrat in America who's been willing to disown the DSA?
1: No, not really. But I talked to three of the people I kind of do business with, the Mocha gal, auto repair guy, and none of them have heard of the DSA.
0: I think you're going to hear about them. Right. I mean, New York City elected Mamdani, who's DSA.
1: Oh, yeah.
0: Then right after he was elected, they had a congressional election, and they picked three Democrats who are all DSA Democrats, and they picked them as new members of Congress. And because they won the primaries, because of the nature of their districts, they're going to end up winning those seats in Congress. So you've got a whole bunch of people that are beginning to be influenced by the Democrat Socialists of America. I appreciate the call, by the way. Hey, everybody talks about all those weight loss injections, you know, the GLP ones, because the results are so dramatic. They work by lowering your blood sugar and reducing your appetite. 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
1: Here she comes.
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1: Hey, welcome back to the Lars Larson Show. Well, two Democrats broke with their own party to help advance new sanctions on Russia. Will Congress give Donald Trump a new weapon to use to pressure Vladimir Putin? I thought we'd put that question to retired U.S. Marine Corps captain and a producer of A Faith Under Siege and Faith in War, Colby Barrett. Captain, welcome back to the program.
2: Thanks for having me back. Great to be back with you.
1: Hey, before we talk about your other productions, tell me what should we make of this and what's going on between Trump, the Trump family and Russia, and Congress and Russia? Because this is too complicated for most of us to sort out.
2: A lot to unpack there, but I think the initial headline is just good news, right? The Lindsey Graham sanctioning Russia and Iran Act of 2026 passed just minutes ago, 262-159. So what's interesting on this, and I'll talk a little bit about what the bill does, but 54 Democrats broke with party leadership to vote for this bill. The Democratic leadership was whipping pretty hard against this, and what we saw in the end was pretty good bipartisan support. In the Senate, I think it was like 86-11, very bipartisan, and is widely expected to be signed by President Trump. So
1: hold on, Captain Barrett. Ken Barrett, let me interrupt for just a moment. So when you have that kind of bipartisan support, you've got that many people that are defecting from the Democrats, what are they using as an argument to say don't defect, stick with the party line on this?
2: Right. I think the worry was that this does increase tariff authority for President Trump. And so that is a worry of Democratic leadership of the possibility of using this bill to enact more tariffs. But I think there was just a deep misunderstanding of how it works with tariffs. So this one is, it only tariffs or allows for tariffs on the top five purchasers of Russian crude and gas. So this is all contact-based. It's really easy to get off that list. It's just stop buying Russian gas and fuel.
1: Buy from somebody else, right?
2: Buy from America, right? We're one of the biggest producers on the planet, and so why would you buy from a group that you know is going to fund a war machine that is, you know, harming innocent civilians and those kind of things? So
1: that one's easy. You would think that the Democrat Party would be smarter than to try to, you know, wage this, tilted some windmills and say, let's get a majority of our members to vote against this idea when they already they had to have had some kind of finger in the wind that was telling them we're going to lose on this one. So you just go down fighting, say, well, we fought against doing the right thing. So now I guess our members are going to have to do the right thing and we'll be telling them to do the wrong thing. Maybe that's the Democrat Party of 2026.
2: That could be it. Who knows? I mean, at the end of the day, you saw bipartisan support in both houses, and the right outcome has come about. So I think that's a big celebration. Anytime you see the parties coming together in any meaningful way in this day and age, it's a good thing. So
1: very good. Hey, Captain Barrett, tell me about. I'm talking to Colby Barrett, who's a retired United States Marine Corps captain. Tell me about A Faith Under Siege, or better yet, tell my audience about it, and tell my audience about Faith in War.
2: Yeah, so thanks for asking about that. We put out a documentary about a year ago called Faith Under Siege. This is a full-length documentary outlining what's happening to Christians at the hands of Russian invasion forces. So primarily what's happening to them in the Russian-occupied territory, but also Christian churches that are being bombed in free Ukraine by Russian drones and missiles. We talked to a bunch of characters there that were just so amazing. So retired Green Berets, missionaries, a lot of veterans, U.S. veterans that are helping over there, especially with the faith community. And we couldn't get it all into one documentary, so we came up with a new series called Faith in War. It's a five-part series, and you can see that on TBN Plus. It's also on YouTube. A few of the episodes are going to be up on Angel soon. And most interestingly, through a veterans initiative with Amazon Prime, one of our episodes called Safe Ground is up on Amazon Prime now. So that was pretty good news that we got just recently.
1: Can you make the case that these attacks on the churches by Russia are deliberate?
2: You can. And I was an engineer as well, statistics. So if you look at the churches and denominations in Ukraine, about 2-4% would be Protestant and for Ukraine. If you look at the number of churches destroyed and the pastors killed by Russia, about 50% of the churches and about 50% of the pastors that have been killed were Protestant. So it's a very intentional when you see these church buildings being targeted, but then just the stats on really a war on not just Protestants. It's of course across the board, but I think the numbers stand at about 737 churches looted, sheltered, destroyed by Russia, and 58 priests or pastors that have been murdered so far by those forces. So really pretty scary statistics, and it's still climbing. When we first made the movie, I think it was 47 priests and pastors and about 600 churches. So unfortunately,
1: you know what,
2: it's still going on.
1: Captain Barrett, I got to tell you, is this the first time that we've had this kind of thing where war becomes deliberately aimed at religions? Because I guess, I don't know if I've got a decent history of World War II in my head, although it happened about 15 years before I was born.
2: Right.
1: But was there a time where we had this kind of deliberate assault on churches or more inadvertent collateral damage?
2: I think you saw the Nazi regime go after people of faith at various stages in their efforts. But I think Putin's calculation here is he knows he can't defeat Ukraine when they still have hope. And they're a very religious society. Around 80% would self-identify as Christians there. And so I think his calculus here is if I can destroy faith, then I can destroy hope, and then I can win. What he doesn't calculate is it's, you know, Christians being attacked and persecuted. That's kind of when we do our best work, right? If you read anything from the first century or Paul or any of those kind of things, that's kind of where we shine. So it's unfortunately for Putin backfiring, but it's amazing to see over there. I always feel like I've gone over there 4 times. I spend time with believers the whole time when I'm over there, and just their dedication and their faith and their trust in God in some of the most adverse circumstances is amazing. They're the Michael Jordans of Christians are over there in for Ukraine right now.
1: Well, isn't that, at least from a Protestant point of view, and that's my point of view, isn't that exactly what your faith is supposed to allow you to do, to say, all of this is going to be nothing? You just have to keep your faith all the way through.
2: Absolutely true. But, you know, here when we live in the U.S., it's safe, it's easy. Little things happen, and it can be faith-shaking. And so to say, you know, when the chips are really down, do the Christians really step up? And I could say overwhelmingly in Ukraine, the answer is yes. And I would hope that that same strength would be something that we can echo here in the U.S.
1: Hey, Captain Barrett, thank you very much for what you do, what you did in uniform, what you're doing right now. We really appreciate your time.
2: Thanks so much for having me on. Always a pleasure to talk with you.
1: You betcha. That's Colby Barrett, a retired United States Marine Corps captain, producer of A Faith Under Siege and Faith in War. Back in a moment. Send your emails to talk@LarsLarsen.com. 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You'll find I've got a face for radio. 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And call the show, 866-HEY-LARS.
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5: From ABC News, I'm Dave Packer. The Federal Reserve voting to raise interest rates for the first time in 3 years. Rates will now go up by a quarter of a percentage point due to the stubbornly high inflation that remains well above the Fed's 2% goal. Fed Chair Kevin Warsh hesitating to say that any of this will lower costs.
6: We cannot affect any individual price, whether it be oil prices, whether it be foodstuffs at the grocery store. But what we can do and will do is ensure that any change in relative prices don't broaden out, don't have second and third order effects in the economy.
5: President Trump asked tonight about how he sees the war in Iran going.
7: Well, hopefully we're toward the end of the war. They want to make a deal, and we'll see how that works out. Iran is very much wanting to make a deal.
5: New images obtained by ABC News show several destroyed American assets struck by Iranian missiles during the course of the ongoing war, warning that it's taking a toll on the country's military power. ABC's Rachel Scott.
8: Since the early days of the war, Pentagon Chief Pete Hegseth has downplayed Iran's attacks.
9: Every once in a while, you might have one, unfortunately, we call it a squirter that makes its way through.
8: But an American service member who served in this war telling me, quote, the American people are unaware of the extent of the damage that American bases are taking in. It's being kept a secret, and we're acting like it's no big deal. But you know, there are drone strikes and ballistic missile strikes actively landing on bases every day.
5: The House tonight passed a Russia and Iran sanctions bill, voting against it. Democratic leader Hakeem Jeffries saying the bill gives the president expansive tariff authority. In Los Angeles, the NTSB and FAA are now investigating a local news chopper crash Tuesday that claimed the life of a television news reporter, pilot, and victim on the ground. On Wall Street, the Dow down 631 points today. 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
5: Investigators in Philadelphia are combing through hundreds of files found inside a home that appear to depict images of violence against women, including at least two who had been reported missing. No bodies have been recovered. Deputy Commissioner Frank Benor.
12: Over 1 million digital images were recovered. And these digital images were on different hard drives, different flash drives, different items throughout the house.
5: A man tied to the case is in custody on firearms charges. The European Union's Commission President is offering Canada a pathway to associate membership. This will be a first for the EU, but ABC's Tom Sophie Burridge says other member states will have to first approve it.
13: This idea has been put forward by the Canadian Prime Minister Mark Carney. He was the VIP special guest at the State of the Union address by the President of the European Commission, Ursula von der Leyen, today. And she's touting this as a kind of one-of-a-kind type of relationship that Canada could have with the European Union. But it's going to take some time to sort out. And, you know, all 27 of the EU's member states are going to have a say in this.
5: Variety reports for the first time the Vatican plans to submit a film for Oscar consideration. The documentary short Green Lava was produced by the Vatican and is set to premiere this week. The film follows a young man with muscular dystrophy and is described as a poignant meditation on independence. Dave Packer, ABC News.
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26: Hey, welcome back to the Lars Larson Show. It's a pleasure to be with you. In a moment, I want to talk about Lindsay Clancy. And you may think, look, we've heard enough about her and the crazy jury and the one lone standout juror, the holdout, who said, no, I'm not going to vote in favor of not guilty for Lindsay Clancy. But there is something more important than that, and that is the idea that somehow if we just had enough taxpayer money that was invested in psychiatric treatment and inpatient care, that would solve the problem. I think Clancy's example by itself proves otherwise. But let me get to that in just a moment. First, welcome to the Lars Larson Show. It's a pleasure to be with you on a Wednesday. Always glad to take your calls. 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A shout out to our friends in Meridian, Mississippi, who catch Great Talk Radio Monday through Friday on WZKR. That's FM 103.3, and you can find my show there Monday through Friday. The poll on X today: should the U.S. military be putting weapons in space to defend America against China and Russia? I would answer that one yes. You can answer any way you like. You'll find the question at Lars Larson Show and at LarsLarson.com, and brought to you by AMAC. Great organization. I've been a member for more than a decade. I would never go near AARP. They sold out conservative Americans a long time ago. AMAC is the Association of Mature American Citizens. AMAC has the conservative values I believe in. That's why I joined about 10 years ago. Just go to amac.us or call 888-262-2006. AMAC's better. Better for you and better for America. Yesterday's X poll question: would you let your elementary school age child use AI in the classroom? I said no. 79% of you agreed. 21% of you, though, said yes to that idea. Glad to have you with me, and glad always to take your calls. If you want to join the best conversation in talk journalism, it's 866-HEY-LARS. That's 866-439-5277. Let me tell you what's coming up this hour, and then I'll get back to Lindsey Clancy. A doctor has been sentenced after prosecutors say he forced abortion drugs on a pregnant woman who didn't want an abortion. Was 6 months in jail justice? Was it enough? A year after Donald Trump launched a federal crackdown in Memphis, is that city finally turning the corner on crime? We're going to talk about that as well. Some of America's worst reading scores are coming from states with the strongest teachers' unions, and by the way, the biggest paychecks for teachers. Are unions standing in the way of teaching little kids how to read? And take just a moment to cast a vote in my X poll. You'll find it at LarsLarson.com and at Lars at Lars Larson Show as well. Glad to have you with me. Glad always to take your calls. Let me tell you about this involving Lindsey Clancy. Here's what's happening. Parents in Massachusetts are going to receive better support and postpartum care. Now, this is Governor Maura Healey, who I think is playing politics with a very, very ugly case. It involves Lindsey Clancy. You probably have heard about that case. We've talked about her plenty in the last 2 weeks. She murdered her three kids back in 2023. Now, was she convicted of that crime? She was not. She did kill the kids. We just haven't had a determination from a jury. The one jury that considered her case, 11 of them wanted to vote for not guilty. One of them said no. Those are the rules. Whether you like the rules or not, the rules of juries are, if you want to get a conviction, you need 12 votes in favor of conviction, proof beyond a reasonable doubt. If you want to find her not guilty, you need 12 votes in favor of not guilty. Lindsey Clancy didn't get either one. It became a hung jury. Therefore, the state must now decide whether or not to try her again. And I believe she ought to be tried very quickly. But in the meantime, the governor of Massachusetts, Maura Healey, is playing politics with this. What has she said? She said she is going to make sure that parents, new parents in Massachusetts, get extra help. She plans to ask, but listen to this closely, because the devil's in the details. Healey, a Democrat, says she plans to ask state lawmakers to approve $2 million for a program aimed at offering home visits to every one of the families that welcomes one of the 68,000 newborns in Massachusetts every year. Can I tell you why there's a math problem with that? If it hasn't occurred to you to do this, I love math. I don't necessarily do it that well, but I love math. If you take $2 million and you say, well, if we're going to provide for home visits newborns in the state every year, and we're going to budget $2 million, how much does that mean is budgeted for each one of those newborns? You know what it works out to? $29. And I would merely ask you this. If you're going to have a free home visit by a nurse to every single newborn in the state, you're going to pay $29. How much do you think you're going to get for $29? I mean, I know because my mom was a nurse way, way, way back when, and my stepdaughter considered becoming a nurse. Do you know how much of a nurse's time you could get? You know, straight out of school, they tend to hire them for $60,000 or $70,000 a year. That's already north of $30 an hour. And you think, and that's not what the bill rates are for most nursing services. Can you imagine this? The nurse would monitor mother's postpartum health as well as screen for depression and other mental health concerns, mental illness, including substance use disorder, meaning being an addict. That's what they call being an addict now. And the leading underlying cause of death for pregnant women and new mothers in Massachusetts. And they're going to budget $29 for every single newborn in the state. $29 is going to do it. That's what Maura Healey is offering up. Yeah. The panel also concluded that 85% of the deaths had been preventable and more than half had occurred between 7 days and 1 year after giving birth. So how long will you need to do that kind of monitoring? In the case of Lindsay Clancy, you would have had to monitor her for a good long time to have caught her mental illness, because according to her, she wasn't mentally ill before those moments when she decided to strangle her kids, and apparently is not mentally ill after she did the deed. That was the claim in court, that she merely kind of went crazy for about 20 minutes while her husband was running an errand. Unless, of course, you believe, as I believe, that what she did was deliberately sent her husband out of the house on an errand to pick up, you know,

0: to run some errands, pick up some food, and come back home, that she did it to get him out of the house so she could do the deed. 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You can have any opinion you want. 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
0: 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Batavia, Illinois, 2:40 in the morning. A woman sees a flashlight and a shadow outside her window. Police say the man in her backyard was a registered sex offender. A military court convicted him in 2024. 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He never met the woman in Batavia. 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
4: Hey, welcome back to the Lars Larson Show. It's a pleasure to be with you. I got to warn you, we have been telling you for some time now that they're trying to make abortion easier and easier and easier. I mean, they've already made it so that you can do it with a pill, and over 60% of American abortions are done with a pill rather than an office visit and some kind of procedure in a doctor's office. So they've made that accessible. And then Joe Biden, President Otto Penn, decided to make it easy to be able to get those abortion pills without actually even having to walk into a doctor's office. So you could do it online or you could do it over the phone. You could do it without actually seeing a doctor in person. And we said that was problematic as well. And now imagine this. You're a doctor in Ohio and you secretly force abortion drugs on your pregnant girlfriend. Now, if you're convicted of that crime, how much time in prison would be appropriate? I would say life in prison would be appropriate, but I'll check in with Kelsey Pritchard, who is communications director at the Susan B. Anthony Pro-Life America. Kelsey, welcome back to the program.
5: Yeah, thanks for having me, Lars.
4: So tell me about this. How much time, tell my audience, how much time this creep got, this doctor who forced these drugs on his pregnant girlfriend, how much time in prison did he get?
5: He only got 6 months. And some probation.
4: Wow. Now, I assume he loses his medical ticket as well, although I'm sure there are some states like New York and California where they might actually welcome a doctor like that. But how in the world does a judge come up with the idea you secretly forced abortion drugs on your pregnant girlfriend, you killed the unborn baby, and you did this to the adult woman? You've got at least two crimes going on there, and 6 months is enough?
5: Right. And I think this all comes down to the double standard of abortion and how it's become a sacrament of the left and how that has been infused into our society and our culture, where if it's abortion and if it's a man who gets a hold of these drugs, he used his estranged wife's information to get them online that came through the mail, and he force-fed her the drugs. She awoke to him force-feeding them to her. And she went to the ER after, but it was too late. She was hemorrhaging. She lost her baby. And you have the left-wing media and Democrats who are completely ignoring the story, trying to erase this woman and her story and her baby's story. And this is because they love abortion, and they don't care who gets harmed in the process. As long as the number of abortions go up in this country, they're happy. That is their goal and what they're after.
4: I mean, this is where you would imagine a story like this, and I hate to say this, but Kelsey, I used to be a reporter and a TV anchor, and I knew that the medium just loves salacious stories like this one. But you imagine a doctor who's estranged from his ex-wife, then he takes on a girlfriend who used to be one of his patients, which makes you wonder, you know, whether or not he was going beyond some boundaries. But be that as it may, she gets pregnant, tells him, but says, I don't want an abortion. I want to keep the baby. So he goes and uses his estranged wife's personal information to obtain mifepristone and misoprostol from an out-of-state telemedicine provider. So to me, that's the mens rea. That's the guilty mind saying, mm-hmm. I'm going to do this, and I'm going to hide it as well as I possibly can. I'll use my ex-wife's or my estranged wife's information because she's not likely to check it. And then he climbs on top of this woman and forces it into her mouth?
5: Yeah, and the left and the left-wing media, the Democrats, don't have any excuse for ignoring this, because it was the woman herself. She told her story to the Daily Wire. It was out there in the free press. And Katie Britt even brought it up in Todd Blanche's confirmation hearing. And so we have elected officials who've been talking about it as well. And so the Republicans are talking about how this is dangerous. We need to end mail order. And this is 100% a political issue the Democrats should be challenged on. That's every Democrat running for office, including Sherrod Brown and Amy Acton in Ohio. They should be made to answer for the abortion drug poisonings that were made possible by their embrace of mail order abortion. And they blindly parrot the old line of my body, my choice. But what about Jonna? What about Jonna Affolter, the woman in this story, and the other women who have had the same experience? It's the sad truth is that alarming scenarios like this one are playing out all over the country.
4: I mean, and because it was so overt, you know, this wasn't, and there have been other cases where boyfriends have sneaked these abortion drugs into somebody's drink or somebody's milkshake or whatever so that they can sneak it into. In this case, the guy just took the direct route, said, I'm going to force it down her throat. You would think that, if anything else, that the Democrats and those on the left would say, well, this is a woman who's really had her rights violated. She's made pregnant by a man, and that's okay. They had consensual sex. She's pregnant. She wants to keep the baby. That's her choice. She doesn't want to get rid of it the way most many Democrats would just get rid of the baby, but she wants to keep the baby. And then he climbs on top of her and forces the drugs into her. You would think this is one where the left and Democrats and advocates for women would immediately step forward and say, this is beyond the pale. We can't tolerate this. And yet they're not.
5: Absolutely. And here's the thing. If you look at the polling, people in America want mail order abortion to be a thing of the past. They want in-person doctor visits to be restored for mifepristone. And that's where 80% of Republicans land on this issue, and even 57% of voters at large. So that includes a lot of people who would call themselves pro-choice, because there are people out there who recognize the hypocrisy here, that if we're for women, we should be protecting women from abusers who can get a hold of these drugs. And so we've been urging the administration to end this mail order abortion rule. There's a case in front of Fifth Circuit right now. The DOJ is in a loss, or the FDA is in a lawsuit with Louisiana. And if Todd Blanche settles that case, that would get abortion drugs out of the mail immediately. We're really hopeful that decisive action is coming soon from the DOJ and that they'll finally put an end to this abuse and they'll protect women and save lives by doing so.
4: Kelsey, I'm talking to Kelsey Pritchard from SBA, Susan B. Anthony Pro-Life America. Is there anything the federal DOJ could do against this doctor? He's already lost his medical ticket and he's going to jail for 6 months. But is there anything else they could do?
5: I mean, the biggest thing they could do, and I think Jonna herself said this when she told her story, is that they need to settle this case with Louisiana, because then they are protecting women from what happened to her and protecting unborn children across this country. And Joe Biden's mail order abortion rule is responsible for the deaths of 15,000 unborn children every single month in this country. If we got rid of that rule, that would mean saving the lives of 15,000 every month. What an incredible impact the DOJ can have if they settle this case. They get the drugs out of the mail. They protect women from abusers and also protect women from the harmful side effects that we've seen that include hemorrhaging and even sepsis.
4: I just wish there were something under federal law you could go after this guy for having done this, obtaining drugs, pharmaceutical drugs, under false pretenses from an out-of-state provider and obtaining them across state lines. I thought something in there would give the DOJ some kind of hook to be able to bring a separate federal case against him, too, but apparently not.
5: Yeah, I mean, he deserves so much more than 6 months. It's just such a joke. And, you know, people should know the story. They should see his face and they should understand that he's a threat when he's out. And if you listen to his testimony in the courtroom in front of the judge, it was all about how he was done a disservice and how his medical degree was all for naught and how he's been put into a negative light publicly. And there was no remorse at all. Just this rambling from.
4: Unbelievable. Kelsey Pritchard is communications director at the Susan B. Anthony Pro-Life America. Kelsey, thank you very much. I appreciate the time. 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

0: ABC News, I'm Dave Packer. The Fed raising rates for the first time since 2023, up a quarter of a percentage point. President Trump against the hike, but giving his self-appointed Fed Chair Kevin Warsh a pass.
1: I talked to Kevin, and I said, you might as well vote with the board because it's not going to matter. The board is very hostile. They're very political. They're doing the wrong thing.
0: In Los Angeles, shock and devastation for local journalists in the area after a deadly helicopter crash claimed three lives Tuesday, two of them employees of NBC's local station the NTSB is investigating. Fences were put up around the Kennedy Center in Washington today, while on his way to North Carolina tonight, President Trump suggesting to reporters that he's owed his name on the Kennedy Center building due to the money he claims he's raised towards its repairs. And a passing to note, Peter Max, master of 60s colorful psychedelic pop art expressing the optimism of flower power, died today, 88. This is ABC News.
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3: Hey, welcome back to the Lars Larson Show. It's a pleasure to be with you. By the way, are the teachers' unions holding your kids back? Mississippi went from being one of the worst school systems in America to top 10 in reading and math. And the states that won't do it, and they won't copy what Mississippi is doing, they all have one thing in common. Are the teachers' unions actually holding your kids back? I'll get to your calls in just a moment at 866-HEY-LARS. That's 866-439-5277. 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Let me give full and lavish credit to the New York Post, America's oldest newspaper. They point out blue states with strong teachers' unions overwhelmingly have the worst student literacy scores and worse than Republican states where educators don't have as much say over education policy. At least 8 of the 10 states where students had the worst scores are liberal strongholds with politically powerful teachers' unions, while just 5 of them were Republican and not one of them was a swing state. Now, that's what happened. An assessment by the Progressive Policy Institute found that. The top performing states, meanwhile, were overwhelmingly conservative and had less powerful unions. Of the 23 top performing states, 13 were Republican majorities. Only 4 of them were Democrats. We found a strong negative correlation between the two. The more powerful the unions, the fewer literacy policy principles the state had adopted. The young lady who ran the study found that of the 18 literacy policies recommended by the ex-Klein-Ed and found Democrat states had undertaken 9 of them on average. Republican states had adopted about 14 of them. Cantor's successes were a meteoric transformation of Mississippi students. Remember, we've talked about the Mississippi miracle a lot. In 2013, the state had some of the worst test scores for middle and elementary schools in America. But by 2024, 11 years later, they had climbed to number 7 in literacy, number 13 in math. And why? Because there weren't labor unions there to hold them back. Glad to be with you and always glad to take your calls at 866-HEY-LARS. That's 866-439-5277. Send your emails to talk@LarsLarson.com. Let's go to Paul. Hey, Paul, welcome to the program. What's on your mind today?
4: Hey, Lars, thanks for having me on.
3: You bet.
4: Appreciate that. To the prior question of, I think it was whether we think it's a good idea for federal money to be spent on tribal housing, and I'm certainly not going to suggest that it's a good idea for spending. It's more of a question of, you know, when we have the president suggesting that they're going to give out $5,000 to, you know, everybody, and then we have just look at the cost of the war in Iran to the cost of fuel. It seems like I could bring up a laundry list of a whole lot of other things to focus on that are costing taxpayers a whole lot more money. Why this?
3: Hold on. Paul, do you have any kids?
4: Yes.
3: Okay. How old are they? Are they teenagers or adults or what?
4: Adults.
3: Did you ever buy the excuse that if you called your son or your daughter on some bad thing they had done, that when they said, well, Susie's doing a lot of bad things too, you should be paying attention? Did that ever work on you?
4: Yeah, no, I'm really talking about by degree, though. I mean, by degree, we're really, I don't like the whataboutism either, but by degree, this is minuscule compared to what the federal government is spending elsewhere. I mean,
3: I don't think so collectively. I think when you add up what look like very, very small things, for example, when Minnesota was getting caught starting about a year ago with all these welfare frauds, the first thing I assumed was if it's happening in Minnesota and it's billions of dollars, it's happening in every one of the other 49 states.

0: They're billing it as affordable housing. If you could go out and find every one of those examples where the federal government spends your money that way, if we could zero those out, I'd be willing to bet we could make enough difference to almost eliminate the national deficit. Not the debt, the deficit difference.
1: I guess it's a more of a concern that I hear less criticism about, you know, what the current administration does. And I don't have to be partisan in any way that I'm talking. It's just that part of the responsibility of whichever party you belong to
0: That's reasonable. But, Paul, I do criticize Trump. I criticize his $5,000 check idea. I've criticized a number of things. I've said he should get the Iran dispute over with very, very quickly. I don't think it rises to what we would ordinarily call a war, but we're certainly having a disagreement. But I do criticize him. But what else would you like me to find fault with in President Trump's administration? Because most of what he's doing is exactly what he promised to do, nothing more, nothing less. So what else would you like me to find fault with?
1: Well, that's a much longer conversation.
0: I'm not going to let you get away with that way. You said there are more important things and bigger things. So give me one. Give me one thing and say, Lars, you should really take Trump to task for X. What is it?
1: The war in Iran.
0: Hold on. If the alternative to the war in Iran is allowing the mullahs to have nuclear weapons, do we understand that that's the alternative?
1: I don't think anybody's buying that argument right now.
0: You don't think so?
1: If we had left Iran alone,
0: they would have not pursued nuclear weapons.
1: I think you're in the minority right now that thinks that this war is a good idea, that we're going in the right direction.
0: I didn't say that. Now you're changing the subject. I'm saying that if Donald Trump went in saying, we are going to tell them, you must give up your nuclear weapons ambitions. Otherwise, we keep at it. Now, is it a good idea? Was it a great idea? I'm just asking you, were you willing to say, leave them alone because they will for sure go after nuclear weapons, and once they get one or more of those nuclear weapons, does that change the entire situation in the Middle East?
1: This will have been one of the more colossal mistakes of
0: Hold on. I've answered your questions directly. Answer mine directly. If they got nuclear weapons, would that change the entire nature of what's going on in the Middle East that has the potential to tip off a war among the other countries on this planet that could destroy the world literally?
1: Yeah, no, I understand what you're trying to do with the hypothetical.
0: No, I'm just asking, do you think that, let's go back a couple of steps. Do you think they were pursuing nuclear weapons, and if so, why?
1: It is easy enough to say, though, that we should never have, and maybe the answer is in this, we should not have gone to war with Iran in the way that we did and the way that we continue to. It is
0: then
1: folly.
0: What was the way to stop them from, then Paul, tell me what was the way?
1: Where was the imminent threat?
0: Asserted that he could talk the Iranians out of nuclear weapons. If you don't believe me, go look up what he had to say. Well, I have the background that they do. I'll be able to sit down with them and negotiate. He was full of baloney, or something worse. But the fact is, he didn't have the situation. He didn't know what he was doing. That's true.
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0: Can you imagine a simple bed actually changing your life? Hey, it's Lars. 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
17: If you don't want to talk but want to be heard, email Lars at talk@LarsLarson.com. He actually will read it. Now, here's Lars Larson.
0: Hey, welcome back to the program. It's a pleasure to be with you, and I'm glad to take your calls. We'll get to those in a moment at 866-HEY-LARS. That's 866-439-5277. As always, naysayers go to the head of the line. Well, Memphis is one of America's, or has been, one of America's most violent cities. Well, it's been a year since Donald Trump launched a federal crime crackdown in that city. Did the law and order blitz actually work? I thought we'd check in with John Kufos, who is a criminal justice reform and public safety expert and CEO of the company called Cottage 4. John, welcome to the program.
5: Good to be with you, Lars.
0: We'll have you talk about Cottage 4 and what that's all about here in just a moment. But give me your evaluation of whether or not this crackdown, say, has worked as well in Memphis as the federal crackdown in Washington, D.C. appeared to work.
5: It certainly did, with Memphis being even more violent in D.C., and I say that living in D.C. So the Memphis crackdown from the Memphis Safe Task Force was absolutely essential. For years, Memphis was over, 300 murders, 350 murders in 2023. There was a slight dip in 2024. But even looking at murders in 2025, there were nearly 200. As of last month, they're at 99. So
0: Wow. There's
5: a tremendous... What? Yeah, tremendous drop in murders. I think motor vehicle thefts, if I recall, 57% down. Murders, we just talked about. Overall crime down 36%. Sex assaults down about 30%. Because this is a 30-40 agency task force, right? And
0: yep.
5: What happens is it allows the police or law enforcement in general to go after repeat offenders, the most dangerous, et cetera. And the proof is in the pudding. The assistant chief in Memphis, Martin Kula, was talking about total crimes from 24, 25, and so far in 26. So his quote was in 38,000 plus crimes in 24. 2025, there were 29,664, so just about 30,000 in 2025. He said so far in 2026, 18,900 total crimes.
0: Holy cow.
5: So you're talking about dramatic drop. D.C., if you haven't visited D.C., Lars, you should. D.C. has not looked this good since I moved there. It is safe. The metro's looking good. People are going places. People are eating outside. I'm happy to take my daughters to the Nats game again. So, this works, and it's kind of a no-brainer. I don't know why anyone would think it wouldn't work.
0: Well, and I haven't been back there in about 2 or 3 years. But look, D.C. has had its share of problems, and yet we saw that dramatic result, one that was so dramatic that Muriel Bowser, the mayor at that point of the city, had said she was going to, at the beginning of August, she was going to fight Donald Trump and his efforts to bring down crime. And by about, 3 weeks into it, she was endorsing Donald Trump's efforts to bring down crime in D.C. It was a dramatic transformation, not only of the city and crime, but of a major league Democrat as well.
5: That's right. And if you look at the investment that public safety has spurred in D.C., and I think we're going to see the same thing bear out even greater in Memphis. Think of RFK Stadium, where the Commanders are going to be moving back to D.C., right? That type of investment, those types of public safety investments, the housing going up all over D.C., that's only possible in a city that's safe. Right. Because as soon as the city goes sideways, everyone moves out. And I think that that when you have public safety, the link between public safety and prosperity is absolutely undeniable. And I think as Tennessee thinks about rebuilding Memphis, right, and making Memphis the great city it can be to attract business, to attract investment. These public safety numbers should go really far in that. Right now, I'd like to be head of the Memphis Economic Development Authority trying to attract businesses, because they have a good story. It's probably never been easier to sell Memphis than right now.
0: No, you can probably go to places like Portland and Seattle and say, hey, are you tired of all the crime and the wide open drug dealing and all the rest of that? You can get away with it. Just come from Memphis or come from Seattle and Portland and towns like that, Los Angeles. But the other thing about it, you mentioned car thefts. I want people to understand. I had a small town mayor tell me about car thefts and how he managed to drive them down. He's a former prosecutor, but he became the mayor of a small town south of Seattle. And he said, look, the reason many of those cars are stolen is to go out and engage in armed robberies and other kinds of assaults. So when you see the car thefts go down, then those other crimes go down as well. And sure enough, they had. And I would imagine the same is true in Memphis.
5: That's right. And that's the same nationally, right? So, the days of sort of taking a car and bringing it to a chop shop, like we all used to watch in Lethal Weapon in the 80s and those kind of things, that's not really the play anymore, unless you have a Bugatti or a Lamborghini or something like that. A lot of times in places like New Jersey and New York, you'll see car thefts of regular vehicles because of the proximity to the ports, right? There's organized crime that steals it and then sends it on a container ship out to, some country across the ocean. But generally, the reason these cars are being stolen is because they're going to be used in other things, right? And it's a fascinating, what I would call, it's a component of violent crime. And it also, you know, it also results in these sort of sideways issues where when they're trying to get your car, you're starting to see residential break-ins because too many people, and I used to be one of these people, you know, I walk in the house, I used to leave my keys right on the little hook right outside the door.
0: Yep.
5: Right? People know, now people who want to steal cars know that if they just break into the house, they might be able to steal the car quite easily. So they're creating all these other situations. So I remember one state in the Northeast, you know, said, if you don't want your car stolen, you know, make sure you're always locking it. And like that's I get the rationale, but how about we start locking up the people stealing it? And I say that, Lars, as someone who has dedicated much of his life to not just the public safety movement, but the criminal justice reform movement, having helped President Trump write and pass the First Step Act,
0: yep,
5: having passed things to help inmates get jobs, leading New Jersey's largest reentry organization. So I don't say this as someone who has no visibility into the public safety component of rehabilitation, but incarceration has a purpose. And one other thing I'd like to share with all your listeners,
0: yeah,
5: people talk about the deterrence, right? Well, if we have stiff penalties on everybody, they'll be deterred. That the data doesn't always bear that out. But what does bear out universally, no matter where you are in this country, is certainty of capture and certainty of punishment. That has shown to have direct reduction on crime across a whole community, because once the community knows, the community of people committing crimes, that is, once they know that if you mess around in Memphis or now downtown D.C., you are getting locked up, a lot fewer people start are messing around.
0: And, John, just consider what people like Grady Judd, that sheriff down in Polk County, Florida, he just goes out and says it directly. If you catch somebody like this in your house, shoot him. And if you get in a dispute with our guys and you shoot one of our cops, you're going to go to the morgue. And if you you hurt one of our cops, you're going to go to the hospital. And he makes it very, very direct. There will be consequences. No ifs, ands, or buts. John Kufos is a criminal justice reform and public safety expert and the CEO of Cottage 4. John, thanks so much. I appreciate the time. Glad to have your phone calls at 866-HEY-LARS. That's 866-439-5277. Send your emails to talk@LarsLarson.com. 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
21: From ABC News, I'm Dave Packer. The Fed raising rates for the first time since 2023, up a quarter of a percentage point. President Trump against the hike, but giving his self-appointed Fed Chair Kevin Warsh a pass.
22: I talked to Kevin, and I said, you might as well vote with the board because it's not going to matter. The board is very hostile. They're very political. They're doing the wrong thing.
21: Diana Swag, chief economist at KPMG, says the inflating economy needs to take its medicine.
23: It's not easy to see rate hikes because most consumers actually experience those as inflation because, of course, they make things more expensive. That said, this is what needs to be done in order to derail inflation before it becomes even more of a problem for consumers.
21: In Los Angeles, shock and devastation for local journalists in the area after a deadly helicopter crash claimed three lives Tuesday, two of them employees of NBC's local station.
24: The third victim, a bystander on the ground, now identified as 29-year-old Eddie Gutierrez Mejia. Eliana Moreno and George Marcinu were known as the team in the sky for NBC4 and Telemundo. Moreno often posting videos of her view from the cockpit. She was engaged to be married, went to Chapman University, and her dream was to report the news.
21: ABC's Trevor Ault, the NTSB, is investigating. Fences were put up around the Kennedy Center in Washington today while on his way to North Carolina tonight. President Trump suggesting to reporters that he's owed his name on the Kennedy Center building due to the money he claims he raised toward its repairs, saying without him, they wouldn't have a facility.
25: The same storm system that spawned multiple twisters.
24: The third victim.
21: Well, Congress has already earmarked $257 million for renovations for the Kennedy Center. And there is a passing to note. Peter Max, master of 60s colorful psychedelic pop art, expressing optimism of the flower power movement of the 1960s, died today 88 years old. 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
26: Man, I love this place. I've been surfing here since I was a kid. Now, seeing my grandson out on the water, it means everything to me. Watching him and taking in the blue waves, the sea breeze, the blurry horizon.
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21: House Speaker Mike Johnson said he's canceling legislative business starting tomorrow, sending lawmakers to the campaign trail early ahead of the midterm elections. The cancellation comes a day after Kentucky Republican Congressman Thomas Massie introduced articles of impeachment against Defense Secretary Pete Hegseth. Speaker Johnson says that the House has done the hard work.
28: It's time for our members to go home to their districts and make their case to the American people, to go and explain all the great things we've done.
21: Opening acts and a backing band have pulled out of Ed Sheeran's tour in solidarity with rapper Macklemore, who was dropped from the tour after expressing pro-Palestinian views on stage. The rapper says Patriots owner Robert Kraft used his influence to ban him from Gillette Stadium and other places. ABC News legal contributor Brian Buckmeyer says Macklemore may have a path for legal action.
29: There is the potential for what's called torturous interference. You can't have one person interfering knowingly and voluntarily against someone else's contract, someone else's business to their detriment. And so depending on the facts and whether or not this is true, I could see civil claims like torturous interference or negligence or other kind of business or business laws that could be violated based on contract agreements.
21: Federal authorities announced charges Wednesday against three people in Los Angeles for stealing $12 million in federal and state homelessness aid to pay for real estate luxury trips and vintage vehicles. Dave Packer, ABC News.
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6: I get aggravated because you can't talk about anything on the hellscape that is social media. 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
8: More than 50 people have died in ICE custody since Trump took office again.
10: Sorry, who are you?
8: Natasha Del Toro. More than 50 people. I'm with Fall Lines. It's a program called Fall Lines.
10: With whom?
8: I'm more than... I just want to ask you questions. More than 50 people...
10: No, I'm trying
8: people,
10: to figure out who you are.
8: I'm a journalist.
10: Who you are, who you're with.
8: More, you don't want to answer questions.
10: Question.
8: More than 50 people have died in ICE custody
10: Fault
8: since...
10: Lines. Is that on TV?
8: Are we buying time?
10: No, I'm asking you who you are.
8: It's with Al Jazeera English. It's a program.
10: Al Jazeera, I know. No, yes. I don't have any desire to talk.
8: More than 50 people have died. More than 50 people.
10: You guys are lost. I don't have anything to say to you guys.
8: More than 50 people have died in ICE custody since Trump took office again.
10: Why don't you go?
8: Do you? Are you concerned about that?
10: I'm not.
8: Are you?
10: You guys are not.
8: It's our constitutionally protected right to ask questions, and you have no interest in answering.
6: You know why he doesn't have any interest in answering? Because he doesn't have to. First off, that's Congressman Brandon Gill that you just heard. And this was audio that just hit yesterday. Well, it was like after we were off air yesterday. And the whole thing, you can hear this woman. He's in the, the little hallway going from, not little, but the hallway that's under the Capitol. And it's like the way that the way that they get between the chamber and then get down to their offices, Cannon, et cetera, right? So she's running after him. He's going to the elevator. He's got it because they have to go. They alternate between meetings, all this stuff. So she can hear her chasing him. And I felt like it was completely fine what he asked because she's throwing questions at him. And he's like, okay, you know, who are you with then? Who is it that you're with? And she doesn't want to answer him, which was immediate sketch, right? You guys would be like, whoa, what's up with that? Like, what's up? Why is she not answering? And he has every right to sit here and go and ask her, okay, who are you with? Who is it that you're with? Because that gives you an idea of what their intention is. You guys know this. It gives them an idea to who's asking them what and the purpose for which they're asking them this question. So she's following him and I thought he gave her way more courtesy than she deserved. Now, let me tell you something about Al Jazeera. Al Jazeera was founded and funded by the Qatari government. It is actually the DOJ has ordered Al Jazeera to register as a foreign agent, and they have refused. They're funded by the Qatari government. They're not accountable to advertisers or viewers. They're entirely up. It's like how RT is the new Russian Pravda. RT is founded and funded by the Kremlin. And they take editorial direction from the Kremlin. Al Jazeera is founded and funded by Qatar, and they take editorial direction from the Qatari government. This is so indisputable, our own Department of Justice demanded they demanded that Al Jazeera register as a foreign agent, FARA, and they refused because they literally are a propaganda arm of the Qatari government. And Brandon Gill, that's why he was asking, wait, who are you with? Who are you with? Because she immediately starts with this like bunk framing. So his red flags are up. He's very discerning. His red flags are up. And he's like, wait, before he even enters the battlefield, he wants to know what the battlefield is and who is he playing. He has every right to ask that. Now, a real journalist, because she's not a real journalist. I've heard of this woman. She's an activist for the Qataris. And they think because they can go, oh, no, it's the English version of it's AJ English. No, no, no. That's still operated by Qatar. Everything is headquartered in Qatar. All the stuff they do is in Qatar. So you can't say that. She's an activist. She's not a real journalist. Real journalist, this is what you're told in school, and this is how you're told by your bosses. And you actually, back in the day, I mean, you had to identify yourself, so that, you know, is what you are. But every reporter, even now you go on the Hill, and the reporter's like, oh, you know, so-and-so with Fox News, or so-and-so with CNN, or so-and-so with, you know, whether it's Daily Wire or Breitbart or whatever. They tell you this, right? And she didn't do that. She immediately was like, oh, here's my name. Oh, here's my show that I'm with. Networks, they don't sit here and go, oh, I'm with, you know. I mean, people, even Daily Show would be like, oh, so-and-so with the Daily Show on Comedy Central. She refused to identify herself because she knew the moment she did, she would immediately be, oh, you're an activist. You're not an actual journalist. You're an activist. That's what this is. So welcome to the radio program. Dana Lash with you. If you hear, by the way, any kind of, I don't know, like hammering or drilling in the background, that's because your girl, we're literally in the middle of construction hell. And this is where our studio is. And so when you have people doing roof repairs on your studio, this is ultimately what happens. And poor Kane and Juan have been living through it because it's been 2 weeks now, right? 2 weeks now has been. I'm just saying. So if you hear that, just, you know, go on. Just go on with it. All right. So a couple of other things, and then we're going to dive into some insane stuff. You also had Cut 5. Congressman Thomas Massie, who was voted out by his voters that he blamed on the Jews, decided not to impeach. He didn't impeach Lloyd Austin for going MIA. He's never moved to impeach anybody else, but he decided to go after Pete Hegseth for, I don't know, whatever high crimes. This is Cut 5.
5: Impeaching Peter Brian Hegseth, Secretary of Defense, for high crimes and misdemeanors. Resolved that Peter Brian Hegseth, Secretary of Defense, also referred to as Secretary of War by the administration, is impeached for high crimes and misdemeanors, and that the following articles of impeachment be exhibited to the United States Senate. Articles of impeachment exhibited by the House of Representatives of the United States of America in the name of itself and of the people of the United States of America against Peter Brian Hegseth, Secretary of Defense, in maintenance and support of its impeachment against him for high crimes and misdemeanors.
6: What are those high crimes and misdemeanors? He doesn't actually say. He's like a Democrat. He doesn't actually say what the high crimes and all of the. He doesn't actually give any sort of criminal. He doesn't substantiate any of it with any sort of like a criminal accusation. He doesn't do any of that. So I'm just saying. He never brought articles of impeachment for Lloyd Austin under Biden or anybody else, but he decided he's going to do it now because he's livid that he was voted out by his own people. And he can't come to terms with the fact that they voted him out. He can't come to terms with it. So he's blaming it. It can't be because he was rejected because he was a bad congressman for his people at the end. It's because the Jews, obviously, which brings us into this other big point. All right. So this is what we're doing today. I have some guests coming on later and we're going to get into some cultural issues and all of that. But I don't know if you saw what exploded again online last night. Now, one of the things I always say is what? Everything's online until it isn't. Everything is just an online phenomenon until it's not. And yesterday evening, case in point, was more of that. Whenever we talk about the woke Reich, whenever we talk about, and I know some of you are like, oh my gosh, seriously? You guys need to realize how big of a problem this is. You know, Buckley, towards the end of his professional career, he ended up having to deal with a lot of this similar stuff back pre-Reagan, because that's the fight that exploded on the right, and it threatened to derail everything that Republicans have scraped for. People need to also realize that we would be in an absolute hellhole were it not for the conservatives that were trying to hold the line and keep the rest of the Republican Party from giving away everything under the sun. That said, this thing that's been erupting on the right, there is a faction of individuals who they believe in big government. I don't consider them Republicans. They call themselves Republicans, but they're not. It's horseshoe theory manifest. These are people whose ideology is rooted in leftism. They believe that because the left uses government to even the playing field, they have the right to do the same thing. But because they don't consider themselves leftists, that somehow makes the use of all-powerful government, which can corrupt anything it touches, somehow more virtuous. And so that's the situation we find ourselves in. A big debate erupted, and it all actually first kicked off with the Macklemore stuff. As you know, Macklemore, he wasn't just getting up on stage and saying, quote-unquote, free Palestine, a place that doesn't exist, which is true and not supported by thousands of years of antiquity. And again, just a reminder, it's a name literally given by a dead Roman emperor to a piece of land out of spite as a punishment for the Jews after the Second Judean Uprising, right? So let's get the history correct. And it was actually named after one of their biggest enemies that had not even been in the area for two centuries. And they were a seafaring people from Crete, the Philistines. So there you go. But case in point, with all of this stuff, the issue of this concert and the stuff that he was saying on stage, he was opening for Ed Sheeran. And full disclosure, I know who these people are, but I don't listen to them. And I think that if I owned a stadium, I wouldn't have Macklemore in it because he sucks. I think his music is derivative. I think it's insane that you have to have a handful of songwriters for something that has, like, you know, that's just insipid. If that's your jam, that's great. Not into it. But my point is that he wasn't just getting up on stage and screaming free Palestine. Like, he was running his mouth about some crazy stuff to the point where it was actually offending the middle of the road concert goers. And it was becoming a liability. You're in a business. When you're in a business and you're working and you've signed contractual agreements, you have to fulfill the terms of those agreements. You have to be professional. It's not a chance for you to go out and flex your Temu muscles on geopolitical issues that you clearly have no concept of. And so he ended up getting dropped from the tour. And then Ed Sheeran's band now left him, the openers left, and they're doing everything that they can to, like, screw over Ed Sheeran, and to try to make this as big of a deal as possible. At the same time that this has all been happening, then you had the remarks, which we're going to play coming up at the bottom of the hour, from the vice president on Israel. And to set this up, the vice president claimed that we somehow intimated that there's somehow the possibility that we just have our foreign policy directed by Israel, and that's just hogwash. So I'm going to address the FMF, everything that you wanted to know, including all of the myths and all of the BS ridiculousness that said we're going to talk about the false claims of genocide in Gaza, because genocide in Gaza is the new BLM. Genocide in Gaza is the new 15 days to slow the spread. Genocide in Gaza is the new wear your mask. Genocide in Gaza is the clot shots actually providing immunity. And if you buy all that, of course you buy the narrative that's established by Hamas and then sent out to the rest of the world. We are going to fisk every single last myth on this. Okay? And then we're going to have some guests on later. So buckle up, because it's about to get bumpy. As we move, our partners that will bring you the program, it's our friends at Alliance Defending Freedom, which is an excellent organization that actually just won another huge victory. They protected the rights of parents who have been fighting to protect their kids from the trans groomers in their schools. So wherever these battles are happening, ADF is there. They actually have a huge landmark free speech victory, another one that they won in front of SCOTUS on behalf of a Christian counselor. They were there and instrumental in the overturning of Roe v. Wade. They have been there at every battle protecting women's sports, protecting parental rights, protecting children from trans groomers. Every single one of these cultural and legal battles happening right now, ADF is involved in. And they're protecting our rights, not just for our time now, but for future generations. 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
2: And now, all of the news you would probably miss. It's time for Dana's Quick Five.
3: A common antibiotic has been linked to a higher risk of death in a new study. The antibiotic called cefepime, C-E-F-E-P-I-M-E, which is used to treat bacterial infections like pneumonia, UTI, skin infection, etc. Usually it's like a by injection in a clinical setting, notes the piece. But they said the severe side effects, particularly in older patients or anyone with kidney problems, I mean, it can actually increase your risk of all-cause mortality. And it's a new global study where they reviewed 110 randomized clinical trials involving over 22,000 patients. So they were looking at all of this stuff. It's very interesting. So they're saying that they're still examining it, but there is an increase is what they're saying with this study. Also, apparently, working from home can also be worse for your health because it supposedly cuts down the light to vigorous movement that you would normally do in the workplace. I get it, because people get more sedentary, unless you're me and you're running around and you've got construction happening in your studio and everything's insane. But the stagnant housing market is about to face a 7% mortgage rate temporary, but nobody's going to be refining. Nobody's going to be refining with that, that's for sure. And also, if they jack up the interest rates, Kane, we all talked about that yesterday, going to make it more expensive. ABC's American Idol is leaving Los Angeles, another blow to the city. Not just them, but also The Masked Singer. Two programs I can say that I've literally never watched. I've never watched any of them. Isn't that wild? But you know why they're leaving? Because everything is so ridiculously expensive, and they're just not able to justify staying in Los Angeles while also with all of their production overhead. They haven't come out and really said that, but that's exactly what it is. A poacher tried to go after some rhinos, but got trampled to death by a herd of elephants. I love nature, right? The elephant stomped him so bad that basically all he was just a clothing with a blood stain, and he deserved it. He was a poacher who was trying to kill rhinos. You know how you destabilize the population? All these people don't understand. When you go big game hunting, you only go after the animals that are actually, they literally only attack the diseased and oldest that are not increasing the breeding numbers. Anything else and they will string you up from a tree. That is no joke. People do not understand how this works. So these guys tried going out there. Nature took care of it. So good on those elephants. Let's see. NBC News aired an interview with an AI-generated actress. I'm not even saying her name, but it's really weird. It's like this entirely AI-generated character, and it looks bizarre. I can't believe the news is debasing itself, but here we are. Coming up, Vance and his remarks on Israel last night. 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
1: ABC News, I'm Dave Packer. For the first time in 3 years, the Federal Reserve choosing to raise interest rates a quarter of a percentage point in an effort to battle back a months-long surge of inflation. Diana Swank, chief economist, KPMG, says, well, this is partially driven by geopolitical conflicts, including Ukraine and Iran. A lot of this has been longstanding.
2: We've gone more than 5 years with the Federal Reserve not bringing inflation back down to its target, and that has compounded where the level of prices are just too high for too many.
1: Cyber attacks on two U.S.-bound oil tankers raising new security concerns as the war with Iran drags on. Elite Coast Guard teams boarded both ships before they reached American shores. One ship losing communications for more than 30 hours. Pennsylvania experiencing a surge in new measles cases. The Department of Health confirming 38 new cases there since Monday. So far, Pennsylvania's reported 4 measles-related deaths. The most recent, an 18-year-old. This is ABC News.
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11: Welcome back to the program, ladies and gentlemen. It is I, your lovable curmudgeon, here at the bottom of this first hour on this insane Wednesday. And by the way, if you hear hammering or screaming or sawing or anything in the background, that's just construction to repair the roof. That's over our studio. And that's just, it is what it is. So we're just going to incorporate it as part of the show. I mean, who knows? So welcome back. If you missed anything, we always have the podcast. Channel 347 DirecTV is where you can stream the radio program. And of course, we also have Substack, Chapter and Verse. I want to dive in to the soundbite that emerged yesterday evening of Vice President J.D. Vance, who was at a confab and he was speaking and taking some questions. And one of the questions specifically had to do with foreign policy, well, for foreign policy, particularly the United States' policy, and then the, I would say, the perspective of involvement by Israel. And I'm going to play this, and then we're going to discuss it. This was the VP, and from what I understand, wasn't, I think this was literally from just last night. It was or the night before last. Listen.
12: Which is, yes, obviously, a lot of important relationships, a lot of important partnerships in NATO, but that doesn't mean that we're going to completely make our European foreign policy subservient to NATO in the same way that we cannot let our Middle Eastern foreign policy be subservient to the state of Israel.
13: Okay.
12: We're going to work with people when we work with them, we're going to disagree when we disagree, and we're going to pursue America's interests. That's the only way to have a rational foreign policy.
13: I noticed about one last question here.
11: So what is the remark here? The remark here is that, well, you know, we wouldn't, the fact that it would even be thrown out is weird to me. The fact that this would even be kind of just tossed out there the way it is, like we cannot let our Middle East foreign policy be subservient to the state of Israel. Now, some people, his wording there was almost too clever by half. His wording there was specific, and it gives him some wiggle room, right? Because he's not coming out and saying, well, that, you know, it absolutely is. But he is intimating by even throwing it out there. He's suggesting that there, or he's entertaining the conspiracy theories that that's how it's been, or that that's even a possibility. I have to correct that, because the idea that Israel runs U.S. policy on anything is one of the most absurd things I've ever heard. Let me give you the 30,000-foot view, and then we're going to dive into the nitty-gritty. First off, this is entirely inverted. It's not the U.S. that takes notes from Israel. Israel's entire foreign policy is overshadowed by the United States. Not just the United States, but world opinion. The entirety of Israel's foreign policy is at the mercy of public opinion from Europe and the West entirely. And the entire reason, I'll go out and be real shocking. The entire reason October 7th even partly happened, aside from Hamas being animals, which is the other aspect of it, is because Israel believed in the false containment trap. Israel thought it was easier and better to satiate the public opinion of Europe and the public opinion of the West to believe that Hamas was contained and that they wouldn't execute such an operation. You know, they had the tunnels. They knew that there was a possibility at one point of maybe sea, you know, coming in from the sea. They thought, well, my gosh, they have all these tunnels. The prevailing theory for so long was that they would be coming up from the tunnels. I mean, they had even... And I hope people realize that October 7th wasn't the original date for October 7th. It was supposed to happen in April. But the plans got out a couple of different ways. The IDF heard of them. One of the ways the plans got out is because Hamas was trying to rope in Hezbollah to launch an attack the same day. And I want you to realize, and I was told this by even people who were in the reserves there, that if that had happened, there wouldn't be an Israel today, because the amount of rockets, they didn't have enough interceptors to fend everything off. But it was terrorist ego that actually made that not happen on October 7th. So they falsely believed in this containment trap. I wouldn't even say falsely. I think that they believed, and this is a very controversial thing I'm going to say, they were trying to satiate, some argue, they were trying to satiate the court of public opinion and placing that on a higher priority list than the safety of their own people. I think that's really fair to say. I think it's

and the response was prolonged because Israel is constrained by the public opinion of the world. No one, absolutely no one on God's green earth would judge the United States' response to terrorists if we lost the equivalent 40,000 innocent lives in one day. That is the per capita equivalent. Imagine a 9/11 multiplied by, do the math. But Israel is the only nation that is expected to telegraph its every move, to provide health care to the actual terrorist masterminds that are plotting to murder them, to give aid to the Gazan government, which is Hamas, that turns around and then sells it on the black market. It's the only nation that is expected to risk higher casualty rates for its own troops because they have to choose risky urban combat to minimize civilian deaths while they're picked off by snipers. Meanwhile, if they defend them, you have Hamas over there who's literally launching makeshift rockets off of civilian rooftops, and they use one of the biggest hospitals in Gaza City as their headquarters. They bury munitions under literal playgrounds. They use their people as a human shield while IDF kills himself to protect them. And if they defend themselves, if Israel defends themselves more aggressively, they're lambasted worse than the terrorist who started it and continue all of it to current time. It's insane. And all the while, you have all of the morons all across the world that are parroting the same ridiculous kayfabe that's coming out from Hamas, right? All of the false and debunked astronomical civilian casualties that are mostly caused by their own completely reckless, inept, murderous hands. It's a country that is literally forced to beg for the permission of the United States before they can even so much as talk about sharing innovations with other countries. Look no further than David Sling with Finland. Finland really, really wanted David Sling. David Sling's a really cool thing. It was developed with the United States, right? And Finland wanted David Sling. Why did Finland want David Sling? Because they're constantly bulking up defenses. This is a NATO country, and they actually got into NATO after. And they were looking at Russia. They're looking at what's happening with Russia. They got it one day. They got after NATO that they wanted David Sling. They had to get permission from the United States, and the United States ended up granting it. The United States could have said no. That's a true story. People don't realize this. They have no idea about any of this. And it's crazy. It was a containment. And by the way, this is documented. All of this is documented. Israel already admitted that they had a strategy of containment, that it was like it functioned almost as oral tradition. You manage threats indirectly. You avoid direct confrontation. You maintain acceptable risk levels instead of outright confronting Hamas. I mean, that policy produced a very dangerous complacency, but they did it to satisfy the United States and Europe. I mean, Stanford University press study described Israel relying primarily on Hamas to govern Gaza while pursuing a mowing the lawn deterrence policy rather than dismantling the group. And that's true. They provided medical care to all kinds of Hamas fighters. I mean, at least 25 actual terrorists that were trying to murder Israeli civilians and IDF were treated in the hospitals after October 7th. I mean, to say nothing but of Sinwar, who literally had a brain operation for a tumor in an Israeli hospital and then was sent back to Gaza. And then he plotted October 7th. It's true. I mean, the David Sling, the U.S. State Department had to officially, formally notify Israel's defense minister of its approval. This is how the FMF works, which we're going to talk about, before that sale could even proceed to Finland. It's all Iftar managed. All of this is. And people don't even they sit here and they run their mouths about this stuff and they have no idea what they're talking about.

0: I mean, it's crazy. They're only allowed, I mean, they have to buy U.S. weaponry. They have to buy U.S. weaponry. They have to, that's the foreign military financing. That's the FMF. So when we talk about FMF, that's what FMF means, foreign military financing. And it is our agreement with Israel. And by law and by the letter of the law with that agreement, they have to spend their money on weapons from U.S. defense contractors. By the way, thousands of jobs that has created in the American South. Thousands. Because of that. And we own all the IP for everything. And by the way, this is a restriction. Do you know how many other of these agreements we have with other countries? You'd fall off your seat and bust your ass if you knew how many other agreements. Everyone talks about FMF with Israel without realizing that we have it with a ton of other countries. But Israel is singularly the only country that has to go with head in hand and ask for permission and get it officially from the State Department to even talk to another country about sharing information. Oh, yeah, but Israel runs U.S. foreign policy. Really? Huh. Not true. Not true at all. No other FMF recipient has that same, they don't have these same restrictions. They don't. And this is what's asinine about this. It's absurd to think that they run our foreign policy. We have run their foreign policy. If this was the other way, and if I'm going to be honest, if we had signed an agreement like this, I told Kane, I'd be in the street rioting. People do not know how ridiculously beneficial this whole thing has been for the United States. They don't know. This is like a forward deployed entity that is dealing with the threat as a firewall before we have to. And these people, either because they're Islamist simps, or because they hate America, won't address that indisputable God's honest fact. I'm not even done with this. Oh, we're going to get into it. Call down the thunder, so here it is. We're going to dive into every single one of these. We're going to explore the FMF even more deeply. Do you want to know what other restrictions other countries have? None, not like this. Do you want to know who those other countries are? I'll tell you. Do you want to know how the tech that they've scaled up that we own the IP on has saved American soldiers and was actually used in rescue missions for American soldiers? I'm going to explain it to you. So buckle up. Like I said, going to be a bumpy. We got 2 hours left. As we move, the folks who will make the program possible, it's our friends at Byrna. I always carry. I have no problem popping a baddie full of lead if they pose a threat to me or my family. If someone wants to FAFO and they want to get on the business end of one of my guns, I'm your Huckleberry. I also realize that sometimes some of you might have to go to places where you can't carry. Some of you might be 20-year-old college kids. I mean, sure, when you're 18, you can go and carry full auto somewhere else, but God forbid if you carry, you know, a 22 to defend yourself walking to class or walking home from class at 7 o'clock at night. This is where Byrna comes in. Really, you could argue it's kind of what it was made for. It's an option to have, not a replacement, but it's an option to have when your options are limited. 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
14: Like sands through the hourglass, so are the days of the United States.
15: But actually sign it into law.
16: Look, it is embarrassing, really, I think, going beyond politics, how ignorant this president is about the dangers of AI. And I would hope that the people around him, many of whom are not ignorant, will tell him that he has got to sign that legislation. And furthermore, at a time when the American people, whether they're conservative or progressive, are standing up and demanding action, his political friends will probably say, you should sign that bill.
6: I know that I'm supposed to be talking about the meat of what he said, but for just one hot moment, I would love for a member of his staff. You know, you can go to like Target, you can go to CVS, you can go to like Walmart, you can even get it on Amazon, and it's like a little stick of wax, right? And you can, it's like deodorant almost, where you can screw the bottom of it and the little wax comes up, and you can either apply it to your flyaways directly or put it on your hand and warm it up a little bit and do it. So you literally don't look like you're touching that static ball at the Magic House in St. Louis. And only St. Louisans are going to understand that reference. What in the world? So Bernie Sanders, who, by the way, is proving horseshoe theory correct by aligning with the sloppy castoffs from the first Trump administration. I don't trust anything that comes out of his mouth. I don't trust a single thing. I just like to use him as a broader example, I think. You know, it's kind of sort of how I look at it. Just, you know, using it as a broader example. But he's saying that Trump is super embarrassing on AI, that it's, oh, he's so ignorant. I feel like he understands AI better than a guy who's never worked in the private sector, has never created a job, a guy whose only, I guess, financial successes are somehow being able to buy, what, three homes on his congressman's salary, and his wife bankrupted a private girls' school, you know, because he's a big socialist. I don't know. Just saying. So, just fascinating stuff. We're going to talk about some of the AI coming up as well. We also have later on in the program, my friend Bridget Fadasy is going to be joining us. And, you know, Bridget, she's a comedian. She's also a host of the Dumpster Fire podcast. And we're also going to be talking to my friend, podcaster and founder of Daily Wire, Ben Shapiro. So we've got a packed show coming up, because we're doing a deep dive to address all of this stuff. We had the vice president intimating that the United States' foreign policy is controlled by Israel. I just laid out last segment in part how it's not, and we're continuing. Would you like to know the FMF agreements with the other countries, who those countries are and what those restrictions might be? Because I'm going to share that with you. We're also going to debunk the myth on genocide with actual facts. So buckle up, because we got another hour coming up at you. Stick with us.

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2: From ABC News, I'm Dave Packer. The cost for Americans to borrow from credit cards to home car loans going up. Fed Chair Kevin Warsh raising interest rates 0.25%. ABC's Elizabeth Schulze asked on Wednesday the Fed chair how the rate hike will help bring relief.
3: What is your message here to President Trump, who has repeatedly called to cut interest rates, not raise them?
4: I've got nothing for you on a discussion with the president. Some months ago, I said we will deliver stable prices. Today's action is consistent with that.
3: The Dow dropped more than 600 points after the Fed's decision, but the Fed chair making it clear that this rate hike is necessary to slow inflation.
2: New images obtained by ABC News show several destroyed American assets struck by Iranian missiles, warning it's taking a toll on the country's military power. ABC's Rachel Scott.
5: Since the early days of the war, Pentagon Chief Pete Hegseth has downplayed Iran's attacks.
6: Every once in a while, you might have one, unfortunately, we call it

0: squirter that makes its way through.
1: But an American service member who served in this war telling me, quote, the American people are unaware of the extent of the damage that American bases are taking in. It's being kept a secret, and we're acting like it's no big deal. But you know, there are drone strikes and ballistic missile strikes actively landing on bases every day.
2: The House Wednesday night passed a Russia and Iran sanctions bill. Voting against it, Democratic leader Hakeem Jeffries, who says the bill gives the president new expansive tariff authority. The Kennedy Center has been closed by a board that Trump appointed. Now fences have gone up around it. President Trump suggests he's owed his name on the Kennedy Center building due to the money he claims he raised towards its repairs.
3: I think that the Trump administration should certainly have recognition, because frankly, if we don't do that, it's going to close. It'll end up being ripped down. It's in very, very bad shape. Very
2: Maria Shriver, the president, Kennedy's niece, is calling Trump small-minded and narcissistic. You're listening to ABC News.
4: Man, I love this place. I've been surfing here since I was a kid. Now, seeing my grandson out on the water, it means everything to me. Watching him and taking in the blue waves, the sea breeze, the blurry horizon.
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2: The rising cost of living is impacting numerous industries, notably agriculture, where farmers note these high prices are contributing to many of their financial pressures. John Bartman, a fifth-generation soybean farmer from Illinois, spoke with us about what costs, along with diesel fuel, are giving them pause.
6: Our cost increase has gone up so much. When you're paying so much for diesel and you're paying so much for fertilizer, and another thing that people don't realize is labor, the labor rates that we're paying.
2: Deep fakes aren't a problem for celebrities and politicians alone. Scammers have taken to posting AI-generated images of cattle and horses.
7: This used to be the way to build a herd, but now, says rancher Scott Frazier,
8: online sales and that sort of thing have become more common, whether it be livestock, household goods, or whatever you're buying.
7: The risk is in buying livestock based on a posted photo.
9: One scam, they got away with about $70,000 from one of our producers.
7: Texas Agriculture Commissioner Sid Miller says ranchers have been duped into buying livestock that didn't exist based on images that were AI generated. Jim Ryan, ABC News.
2: The FBI is expanding its investigation into a father and son whose Philadelphia home they believe could be linked to the disappearances of as many as five women. Authorities searching the home of Eugene Horsch say they've recovered drugs, guns, and more than a million images and videos they say appear to show Horsch's late father strangling women. Dave Packer, ABC News.
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2: I get aggravated because you can't talk about anything on the hellscape that is social media. 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
2: Welcome back to the program, ladies and gentlemen. Your lovable hostess, Dana Lash, here with you. We're at the top of the second hour. Coming up at the bottom of this hour, our friend, comedian, host of the Dumpster Fire podcast, Bridget Fadasy, will join us. And then, coming up in our third hour, my longtime friend from the Breitbart days, now founder of Daily Wire and is a podcaster, Ben Shapiro. If you missed anything in the first hour, particularly the entire breakdown of the claim that was intimated by the Vice President of the United States that somehow the United States takes, I guess, notes from Israel on how it does foreign policy, was completely and utterly blown up. And I would highly encourage you to go back and listen to that in the podcast. Now, listen to it in the podcast, but it may not be tonight or tomorrow, because it's an ongoing thing and I've already been at it for 4 days. A major post on this that I was doing separately that I'm now kind of retooling and including all of the stuff about this, what's called the Foreign Military Financing Agreement, or the FMF. Now, as the vice president said, and I think this is important, I think it's important because you're talking about AR tax dollars. And whenever you tell me about my tax dollars, you know I'm going to be paying attention to it. That's number one. Number two, we're also talking about what I consider to be a firewall for the United States in the Middle East. That is how I view this arrangement. And it is under attack by the Red-Green Alliance, the communists that would like to kick us down to our own sphere in the name of multipolarity, the same sort of Marxism that Tucker Carlson espouses. And that's exactly what it is. You can go read everything I've written about Alexander Dugin and multipolarity over at Substack, Chapter and Verse. But also the Islamists that would absolutely love to destroy the only Western entity in the Middle East. And it is. It is. So we're going to go through all of this nonsense. Now, the particular claim that we were talking about, and if you want to play this clip, Juan, if you can prepare that clip for us real quick, that particular claim that the vice president made, and it was in a conversation that he had, what was it, came yesterday, the day before yesterday, I believe that he made this.
4: The day before, I think.
2: And he was speaking at this confab, and he made this remark that this somehow, you know, the suggestion that we take our foreign policy cues from the Middle East. He was saying, well, Europe shouldn't let it from this, and we cannot let our Middle Eastern foreign policy be subservient to the state of Israel, which I explained in detail how that is entirely inverted. Entirely inverted, because if anything, actually, not if anything, the truth of it is Israel takes their notes on foreign policy from the United States. Israel has been entirely constrained because of Western, the court of public opinion with Europe and the United States. I would say that that led to it believing the false idea of this containment trap with Hamas in the lead up to October 7th. It's also one of the reasons why the response has been so prolonged. It's one of the reasons why they subject their own troops to higher casualty rates by the manner in which they prosecute and defend themselves, because they're trying to minimize the loss of civilian lives while Hamas recklessly, absolutely, Hamas shoots at their own people trying to get to a food truck. That is real scent. And unfortunately, the mainstream media, the European press, had a report on it because it happened in front of them and everybody could see it. Aid groups were warned about it. So this is all stuff that we know, right? We all know this stuff. So we were talking about how that's entirely inverted. And it's inverted because it absolutely is. I mean, the idea that we would take any notes, it's Israel that takes notes. I was talking about the FMF and how U.S. approval is required for Israel to share their innovations or have any kind of weapons exports, anything like that. And I gave the example of David Sling. Because David Sling, we had to give their defense ministry approval. David Sling is like a, basically it's like, you know, rocket, you know, missile, whatever, protection.

to put in layman's terms. Finland was interested because Finland has a, you know, they bolster their military up against any kind of Russian, potential Russian aggression. So Finland was interested. They wanted to purchase it. Israel couldn't even talk to them about it until they got explicit permission from the United States, because that's part of the FMF we have with them. Now, we have FMF with agreements with dozens of countries. Israel's terms are the most restrictive for them and the most favorable for us out of all of our agreements. So we have about 10 countries that use FMF for direct commercial contracts. You have Israel, you have Egypt, Jordan, Morocco, Tunisia, Turkey, Portugal, Pakistan, Yemen, and Greece, right? That did change somewhat recently because we expanded the direct commercial eligibility for our foreign military financial aid to or services to 32 NATO countries, and then I think it's 18 or 19 non-NATO allies. And that was done under a statutory change that was completed in 2023. So, and it went into effect this last spring. So Romania also has a $920 million FMF direct loan agreement. And Egypt has a 1.3 FMF agreement annually. Jordan has a $500 million annually. Some of the other Middle Eastern nations that have FMF outweigh the FMF allotment that Israel has. But I don't hear any of those people complaining about that. They only don't like Israel because it's a Jewish nation. And let's be very honest about that. Don't insult my intelligence. Don't insult my audience and their intelligence. Don't waste all of our time by pretending the objection is anything other than it's a Jewish nation. And that's why. Be honest. Because these people objecting to the FMF would be out there against Tunisia and Jordan and Turkey and everybody else. But they're just mad because it's Jews. That's why. Be honest. Israel terms are super beneficial to us. Super beneficial. And in order to get some of the access to some of what they want, including scaling up tech, they have stricter restrictions, if that makes sense, right? But of the NATO nations, you have everybody gets congressional reviews, all of that. They all get congressional reviews. They all have certain things that they have to abide by. But Israel is kind of an outlier because of some of the severity of restrictions, including how, for instance, if they're bringing technology to us to scale up, we end up owning that IP. Now, I don't know. From what I've seen, there's, you know, Turkey can maybe, and that's, by the way, when you hear all this stuff about collaboration, and we'll talk about that later, that's what you're talking about, scaling up tech. So we've done this in a lot of different ways, and I mentioned some of this, by the way, on social media yesterday. There's also different ways that they scale things up, like, for instance, headset displays. I'm not even talking about the David Sling. I mean, you've also got interceptors, the Iron Beam, which is amazing. I mean, it's literally a laser cannon. That's ITAR, under ITAR regulations and policy controls. All of that manages who they're allowed to share and talk to about this tech and enter engagements with and do business with, all of it. The Iron Beam, by the way, they're using some of this tech to take down the Hezbollah UAVs and hit these anti-tank missiles. There's all kinds of stuff that we've been able to benefit from. Our Apaches, by the way, we have in-camera missile head uses. In-camera missile heads that use advanced imaging instead of GPS. We're now incorporating that into our production line. We've used that, by the way, against Iranian targets. This is Lockheed Martin manufactured weaponry that's been used in Iranian targets. The missiles actually came from Troy, Alabama. I mean, I don't even think people realize how many jobs this is creating. How deep do you guys want to go? I'm prepared to go really deep because I love weapons tech and I literally want a laser cannon. As long as I can get a laser cannon someday, I feel like, sidebar, because we can have cannons, I feel like a laser cannon isn't any different. So I want that. You know, just imagine me as the lady looking at the boat in the glass bottle on Napoleon Dynamite. I want that. That's me. But that's, I mean, we benefit so much from this. We were able to actually, like, get our tanks back on the, you know, making tanks great again because of the defense.

capabilities we are able to equip, like our Abrams tanks with, that were actually Israeli IP that they scaled up with us, and then we end up taking ownership of that IP. So that's an arrangement that you don't see with other FMF partners. That is a very unique arrangement. So again, back to my point that this, you know, idea that somehow they're directing our foreign policy is actually one of the stupidest things I've ever heard. And that is as courteous as I can be in describing my reaction to that false statement or that accusation. I've said before, and I truly believe, I mean, first off, this is entirely inverted. I think Israel kneecapped itself by listening too much to the West and Europe, because they have to have public opinion on their side. I mean, you have this psyop that all of these Islamist nations are perpetuating against them, and you have people like Macklemore that get out there, and Europe and all this other stuff, and they just listen to this. I've had people in my comments for the past 48 hours sit here and try to sell me on Hamas figures. They're like, well, the Gazan Ministry of Health. Guess who runs the Gazan Ministry of Health? Literally Hamas. And by the way, their fighters have dual capability, dual roles. They're a doctor by day, and then they go underground to the tunnels at night. I mean, it's asinine. So many people are buying this psyop. It's the new BLM. It is the new mask wearing. It's the new 15 days to slow the spread. So, I mean, again, how deep do y'all want to go? I mean, that's the thing. They bought into the containment trap because they take so many cues from the United States on their foreign policy. We would never do that. How do you think how do you think Donald Trump would react if a terror attack cost the per capita equivalent of over 40,000 people in one day? And what do you think Donald Trump would say to anybody that tried to tell the United States, oh, hold up, now you shouldn't be mean to the people who did this to you? I can hear it in your head, even if you don't want to say it. Yeah, exactly. You know what that reaction would be. So why do we think it should be any different with anybody else? If somebody attacks you and kills members of your family, what are you going to do? I know what I'm going to do. I'm going to blow your damn doors off, and I'm going to drag every single person with your genetic line out in the street. That's what I'm going to do. Like I said, you shouldn't have me in elected office. But that saying, you know, I mean, this is the aid. This is a diversion that people are trying to use as a way to drive division between the United States and our only ally in the Middle East. And that's true. One of the things that we're going to talk to here coming up, or we're going to speak of, is two things. First off, the false claim of apartheid and the false claim of genocide. Now, one of the reasons why we're hitting this so much is because, A, you had the Macklemore thing. And by the way, Katy Perry, guys, she unfollowed Ed Sheeran on Instagram. Katy Perry, who can't fill stadiums, who's aged out of her audience's demo, who hasn't had a hit song in over a decade, whose husband left her probably or for a younger model, and she's now dating the, like, disgraced, possibly, you know, son of a Marxist dictator in Cuba, the Canadian, former Canadian Prime Minister Justin Trudeau. I don't know, it kind of looks like Castro in a way, you know, just saying. So she unfollowed Ed Sheeran because she wanted to be dramatic about it. And then you have these other artists that decided, because they're mad that a private property owner isn't being forced to give a stage to a moron who can't write a song by himself without a million other session musicians. And he's only doing this because he hasn't had a hit in, like, what, 15 years? And he's now desperately seeking fame. Macklemore, that guy. Jiminy Christmas. So it's a pursuit of fame for him, for sure. But all these, they're all being so performative about it. And so all that talking point's now in the air. Yeah, here's the other thing. All of the people that are sitting here screaming about, well, Macklemore's free speech, he has free speech. But I love how these people who don't understand what free speech is, they also don't believe in private property rights. No one owes this clown a stage. Choosing not to have a jackass making sucky music and talking out of his backside about issues that he has no concept of, that's not cancel culture. That is, you don't have to be forced to use your private property and your time and talent to host that. So either you believe in property rights, you damn Marxist, or you don't. I mean, you know, we could sit here and do this all day.

0: long. I'm prepared. I will outlast any bot. You know, I don't know if people realize this, but that doesn't faze me. We got a lot more on the way. We got headlines coming up as we move. The folks who help bring you the program, it's our friends over at Preborn, who meet women where they are in need. Preborn is an entity that has been saving thousands of lives a year, and they start with one singular ultrasound. When a woman is facing an unexpected pregnancy, there's a lot of fear and uncertainty. And not just for her, but also the dad. But for the woman, there's a particular trick that society and the devil use. They like to get in her ear and tell her that she's going to be lonely and alone and without any help, and she can't do this on her own, so she might as well consider abortion. Preborn steps in to block that noise, and they introduce the woman to her baby through an ultrasound. And there are numerous studies that show when a woman contemplating abortion hears her baby's heartbeat for the first time, that baby's chance at life doubles. And they've been doing this 28 dollars a pop. That's how much an ultrasound costs. Can you imagine? Like, imagine you get up to heaven one day, and you know God tells you, well, that $28 that you spent, that saved a life. You literally saved some. You saved a life, and it has. That's how this all starts. 140 saves five. This is amazing work that they do, and they don't just stop at the ultrasound. 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
7: And now, all of the news you would probably miss. It's time for Dana's Quick Five.
8: All right, hear me out. I got a great idea from this headline. 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
12: ABC News, I'm Dave Packer. The cost for Americans to borrow from credit cards to home and car loans is going up. Fed Chair Kevin Warsh raising interest rates 0.25%. President Trump actually wanted rates to go down, but he gave his appointed Fed chair a pass.
13: I talked to Kevin, and I said, you might as well vote with the board because it's not going to matter. The board is very hostile. They're very political. They're doing the wrong thing.
12: Farmers are dealing with record diesel prices just as the key harvest months are getting started. One farmer in Illinois says he's paying nearly double in fuel compared to last year. National average, $6.31 a gallon, says AAA. The House Wednesday night passed a Russia and Iran sanctions bill. Voting against it, Democratic leader Hakeem Jeffries saying that the bill gives the president new expansive tariff authority. On Wall Street, stocks were down sharply with the announcement from the Fed. The Dow lost 631 points. This is ABC News.
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8: Welcome back to the program, my lovelies. Dana Lash with you, your lovable curmudgeon. I wish that we had the licensing capability, we're cheap, to play our bumper tracks because we have like the most like banging tracks. Little Catherine Wheel, Sparks Are Gonna Fly, one of the most underappreciated bands of the early aughts, late 90s. What happened to them? They were amazing. Didn't realize the lead singer was actually Bruce Dickinson's cousin. I say that because that's good music, right? We're going to dive into whatever in the world is happening with pop culture right now.

0: to get the Macklemore stuff. But then Sydney Sweeney, lovely lady, beautiful lady. That's a lyric, isn't it?
1: It is.
0: Who's getting so much hate because she has boobs. I really don't know how else to put it. So that's why we brought on our expert on this. She is absolutely hysterical. She had a great piece out that I absolutely loved, and we're going to make sure that you get it. It's linked in the newsletter. Bridget Fadasy, who is a comedian, and she has her own podcast, Dumpster Fire, Walk-ins Welcome, and she's got a book coming out, The Left Can't Meme, which is going to be hysterical. She had a whole piece on this, and I loved the way that you summed it up. Bridget, it's always so good to see you. You said, like, we're back in our Maxim era, where it is okay to say, wow, that person is fit, or that person looks attractive, and it's okay for women to have boobs again. The floor is yours.
2: Yeah. Oh, that was, like, 2 years ago, too, that piece. And then people came after me for saying that was the case. And
0: why would they come after you?
2: They were like, because they were saying, oh no, OnlyFans is around and all this stuff. And I'm like, yeah, but it's not the same. When we were growing up, there was kind of a mandatory, we were talking about this, my friends and I, the other day, there was like a mandatory nudie scene, even in PG movies.
0: There was boobs in every 80s movie.
2: Every 80 movie. Thank you. And it was just more normal in the culture to kind of value beauty. And then we went through this whole era where it seemed like you couldn't be hot and fit and beautiful. And if you were, especially if you were a man, you were a Nazi.
0: Yeah.
2: And if you were a woman, you would get all these accolades for being fat and out of shape. And this body positivity movement happened. I actually don't think it's a coincidence that this all started reversing once we got Ozempic on the market. I think there's a direct connection between these things.
0: Interesting.
2: But still, you have all of these people coming after her and saying that, I'm like, ladies, liberals in particular, they would say for years, my body, my choice. You should just celebrate, you know, your sexuality. Sex work is work. And now she's doing all of this stuff where she's celebrating her body and being sensual, and they're attacking her.
0: Yeah, they're attacking her.
2: It's crazy.
0: And I think what you just said, for those joining, we're talking with our friend Bridget Fadasy, and you can find her on X, Instagram, YouTube. What you just said is very interesting, because it's something that Zack Snyder kind of touched on when he was talking about the 300. And he was saying that no one makes, how did he put it? Like, nobody makes movies where you have that sort of attractiveness, not in like a completely trashy, like cringe ick way, which I think everybody sort of looks at OnlyFans as representing that. But he also said the 300 was the gayest movie ever made, which I completely reject, because he had like basically like a twerking oracle in it and like a really long sex scene that was not like homosexual. So I don't know what he's talking about. But you touched on something that's incredibly important, because that is different. It's like elevating it to what you said, celebrating beauty and not hiding women's beauty away and acting like, you know, like the whole, everything is me too. I don't know how to put it.
2: There has to be a balance. It can't just be OnlyFans or you're just under a burqa. Like there has to be a balance here. We can't have it. We've got to celebrate femininity. We have to celebrate our beauty. I think it's okay to like boobs. There is something too where this did come around about the, like the male gaze and me too.
0: Yeah.
2: This was this big push against male standards of beauty. But as you can see from a lot of these pylons, it's mostly women attacking women. It's
0: yes.
2: Not men.
0: Yes. And it feels like it's women that struggle with their own insecurities, but they don't want to like articulate that. So the best way they can is to attack other women, which is kind of sad, because I just feel like that's, you know, they shouldn't do that.
2: Well, and a lot of this body positivity stuff was, it did give you the ability to be a bully and feel righteous about it, which is the worst kind of bullying. I actually prefer the mean girls who are just kind of mean and snarky and are in your face about their, what, however they might feel about you, as opposed to this very strange, subversive, mean girl, but actually I'm righteous.
0: Right.
2: It's very snake in the grass kind of behavior, and dare I say female.
0: No, it is very much so. And it's especially like manifest in a way that I haven't seen before. Like when you look at WNBA and all of the female athletes and like female

0: doing or how women are setting sports back from people who can't define what a woman is. You also cheered when there was a male boxer winning an Olympic medal. So that is doing more to set women's sports back than an ad that she's doing for a gambling app that she has a stake in, by the way. And also, it's not the female athletes making this all about them was so weird to me. She wasn't daring you to show off how athletic you were. She was talking to mostly men and daring them to gamble on her app.
1: Right.
0: I don't know why they just made this all about them. They're like, oh, yeah, I'll show you how my backflips that I can do. I'm like, no one was talking to you, you lunatics.
2: You don't have to prove anything. She just made an ad. I mean, she's literally like promoting her business, and they look at it as a direct challenge, which is insane to me. Okay, I want to switch gears here. I want to, if you don't listen to Macklemore, my respect for you goes up so much. I mean, I already respect you immensely now. I just feel like regardless of what he, because he got in trouble because he went out and said a whole bunch of stuff. He didn't just go out and say Free Palestine. Like, he ran his mouth. And it made some, like, middle-of-the-road audience people who paid tickets to go see a concert a little uncomfortable. So the promoter dropped him. And a lot of people are going after Ed Sheeran, but it was the promoter. And, of course, they have things insured and all that. You know how that all works. But Robert Kraft wouldn't have him at the stadium. Everybody's attacking Robert Kraft. But since when, Bridget, are we forced to, like, use our own private property and resources to accommodate someone whose opinions are horrible and whose music just sucks out loud?
0: We're not. It's called freedom of association. Bye. Like, I'm sorry.
2: And that's it, everybody. Thanks.
0: I mean, it wasn't he. Wasn't he wearing a costume?
2: Yeah,
0: wasn't
2: at one point
0: wearing
2: he had
0: like a very like this derogatory costume.
2: Yeah, he had like, I don't know if it was a mask or like a prosthetic, but it was like this giant nose, and then he had like this weird black hair. It was sus for sure.
0: I'm sorry. No, this is the same conversation that we had around the whole platforming. No one is obligated to platform you. That it's not taking away your freedom of speech if a private business decides that that you are bad for their business. This is, and it's even more true in real life when someone owns the actual place. It's a little bit trickier when you're talking about, you know, virtual platforms, but and monopolies that often run these platforms. It's not as tricky when you're talking about an actual stadium that somebody owns. And like you said, insurance and all this stuff.
2: I don't know why there are some people who say that that's not cancel culture. Like you said, that's just, I mean, I can't go into a Red Lobster and start throwing rolls at people and screaming at the woke Reich or G-H-E-Y gay. I can't do that. I'd get run out. That's a Red Lobster, ma'am.
0: Yeah, exactly. This is a Wendy's.
2: Right.
0: It's a literal meme. Like, I'm sorry, Macklemore, this is a Wendy's. Like, get out of here. You don't get to make every single moment about your little pet, whatever project it is. It's, again, this is the main, everyone has main character syndrome too.
2: Yeah.
0: And they'll try and act like it's for somebody else.
2: Right.
0: But it's not. This isn't all about you. You're not taking anyone into consideration. You're not taking Ed Sheeran into consideration, the guy that you're opening for. You aren't taking anyone but yourself, and you're trying to say, oh, it's because I care about these people, and you are probably doing them more harm than good by these dumb little antics. And also, you're just Macklemore.
2: I mean, how much do you think he really cares about the issue of, like, Gaza? Because he's like, oh, genocide in Gaza. Well, there's an actual genocide happening in Sudan right now that nobody's talking about. He's never said anything about that. But he also, Bridget, hasn't had a hit in, like, almost 15 years. And he only had two, and it took... And his songwriting credits are a whole handful of people. So I just kind of question his talent. It feels like it's a substitute.
0: I am once again begging everyone to learn the definition of genocide. This is not it.
2: It's not it at all. Okay, last quick question, because I, you know, unfortunately, if we were just a podcast and we weren't on, like, actual terrestrial air, we would go for hours. You live in Texas. I just kind of wanted to get real quick 30,000 foot thoughts, because I think people.
0: Oh, boy.
2: I'll say this. I think people have every right to demand a reduction in immigration and accountability and also assimilation. Like, what? Let me ask this. I'll just put it like this. What happened to the expectation of assimilation. Because when my

0: grandparents during their, and I've heard this from so many other people that are in the older generations, they're like, we came and we wanted to speak English and we wanted to adopt the American lifestyle. When did that stop?
1: Did it stop?
0: It just feels like people are siloed off when they immigrate to the United States now. Too few assimilate, I feel like.
1: Maybe. I think it's weird. It's been very strange living in Texas during this whole debate that's happened in the past couple of weeks.
0: Not to put you on the spot with anything, but.
1: No, it's fine. Because I will say I was a dyed-in-the-wool liberal, and I would say that years ago, had I not been in Texas on the ground with my own eyes, I would have seen this debate online and said, oh, these are just racists who are co-opting a debate and they're just being racist, and I would write them off that way. Now, I will say living in Texas in what I would call a little bit of a Bollywood suburb, I have been more open-minded to the debates that people are having about legal immigration.
0: Right.
1: Because I will say from my own eyes, and this is only anecdotal, the entire neighborhood that I live in has been mostly people who are not from America who have moved into the new houses that have been built since I've been here. Now, that I'm sure that it's a lot of people living next to each other and whatnot, but when that H-1B visa, there was a debate happened a couple Christmases ago that happened, and I was looking out my window, and as these people were saying, you know, oh, they're replacing the middle class. Again, liberal Bridget living in L.A. would have looked at that debate and said, what a bunch of racists. Bridget living in Texas, who sees lots of mostly only immigrants living in my suburb, says maybe there is something to this. Like the legal immigration does seem completely out of control.
0: And every other country gets to restrict it and have it proceed sustainably. But the United States has never allowed that courtesy.
1: You can't tell me that this isn't taking jobs away from American workers. You can't tell me that it's not taking houses away from Americans. And again, I don't even know how to have this conversation without clumsily sounding racist.
0: Everything's a landmine. There's no nuance.
1: And again, I am for the melting pot, the immigration, but we're talking
0: about...
1: We know
0: you're not a big old racist.
1: We're talking about massive demographic replace. I mean, even that word, you can't even use that. It's like... There's big demographic.
0: This is what identity politics has done. Look at Bridget. Like, she's so eloquent and she's like so funny. And look at her. She's like, oh my gosh, there's all these landmines here.
1: Oh my gosh.
0: Look what identity politics did to our friend, Kane. Look what it did to our friend. We have a lot more to come. Bridget would love to have you back. And I can't wait for your book, The Left Can't Meme. When is it coming out? It's coming out next year.
1: Next summer, hopefully, and as soon as I have whenever you can get the link to order it, I will be hitting you up to come back.
0: Excellent. Well, we'll have you back way before then, obviously.
1: Okay.
0: So make sure you go check out her podcast, Dumpster Fire, and the weekly podcast, Walk-Ins Welcome and Beyond Parody with Bridget Fadasy on Substack. Good to see you, my friend, as always.
1: Thank you for having me.
0: Of course. We have more to come, folks, as we wrap up this second hour. And we got Florida Man on the way. And we're capitalists. God bless America. 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
3: The midterms are almost here, and Republicans could be in deep trouble. Polls show Democrats leading in key races. Tonight, Rob Finnerty on Newsmax reveals the growing threat from the DSA and the radical left. With less than 60 days to go, Finnerty says it's time for the GOP to hit the panic button. The House may go, and control of the Senate is up for grabs. 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Americans are angry, and the progressive left wants total control of Congress. Tallarico, El Sayed, AOC, Bernie Sanders. Finnerty reveals President Trump's secret plan to fight back and what you can do to help him. Don't miss Finnerty tonight at 8 p.m. Eastern on Newsmax. 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
2: It's his life mission to make bad decisions. It's time for Florida Man.
3: You know, half the time I look at Florida Man headlines and then, you know, we get them on the rundown. And then when I sit actually for the segment and I like look at them again, somehow the first glance, my mind doesn't register half of what's in there. And then I look at it for the second time. I'm like, dear heavens. So I'm going to skip over this one that was sent by Florida woman Amber, who just literally dares me to read some of the craziest stuff. And we're going to kind of keep it a little safer. With this Florida couple who were arrested after they fled a crash and tried to hide their damaged vehicle in their garage because they thought no one was going to find them. Flagler County did, though. The deputies arrested Nina Holly and Matthew Green, 43 and 38, respectively, from Palm Coast following the crash at the end of last month. Investigators said the pair fled the scene, picked up pieces of their truck, and drove to a nearby home. They were driving a Dodge Ram, and it hit another vehicle, broke off the engine block. That's how hard they hit it. And so they tried to run away and hide it, not even a mile from the crash. They were done caught, so they had additional charges because they fled the scene of an accident, etc. So, and a 19-year-old Florida man drove the wrong way on I-75 and hit a pickup truck before a DUI arrest. Thankfully, he didn't kill anyone. He looks a little too happy in his mugshot, but he was taken into custody by Florida Highway Patrol, and it was almost 3 in the morning when it happened. He smelled like alcohol, according to the affidavit. Stick with us. Third hour on the way.
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6: From ABC News, I'm Dave Packer. The price of money is going up. The Fed voting to raise interest rates for the first time in 3 years, making the decision in the face of rising gas prices and stubborn inflation. Federal Reserve Chair Kevin Warsh.
7: For more than 5 years, inflation has been running above target. So our predominant focus is on the price stability side of our mandate. The plain fact is that inflation is too high and has been for too long.
6: A warning from President Trump to Europe as Canada seeks to become the first associate member of the European Union.
8: If they do that, if I think it's at all a hostile act, I will put very serious tariffs or stop trading with Europe on many things.
6: Los Angeles, shock and devastation for local journalists in the area after a deadly helicopter crash claimed 3 lives Tuesday. 2 of them employees of NBC's local TV station. ABC's Trevor Ault has more.
9: The third victim, a bystander on the ground, now identified as 29-year-old Eddie Gutierrez Mejia.
10: Eliana Moreno and George Marceau were known as the team in the sky for NBC4 and Telemundo. Moreno often posting videos of her view from the cockpit. She was engaged to be married, went to Chapman University, and her dream was to report the news.
6: Following a rash of backlash, pop star Ed Sheeran released a statement saying the decision to drop Macklemore from his U.S. concert tour was made by organizers, not him.
11: during a reported uproar over pro-Palestinian comments made by the rapper during his New Jersey show. But Ellen Carr, CEO of the Israeli American Council, says he was shocked to see Macklemore's comments in a video recorded by a fan.
12: I mean, here is somebody, a performer, who before, you know, 80,000 some people, really slandered the state of Israel and said vile, despicable things.
11: Several other opening acts associated with the tour have also dropped out. You're listening to ABC News.
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11: House Speaker Mike Johnson Wednesday announced he's canceling legislative business, sending lawmakers to the campaign trail early ahead of the midterm elections. The move comes a day after Kentucky Republican Congressman Thomas Massie introduced articles of impeachment against Defense Secretary Pete Hegseth that Speaker Johnson called ridiculous and tabled the articles.
15: We'll probably do it when we come back, but it's a stunt. Secretary Hegseth has done an extraordinary job.
11: The man behind an alleged Ponzi scheme now behind bars after defrauding millions of dollars from would-be investors, including several major league players like Kansas City Chiefs star Travis Kelce. ABC's Aaron Katursky has more.
16: Sid Jawahar defrauded Kelce and other investors, including professional athletes, out of more than $30 million through his investment company, Swiftark Capital. Federal prosecutors in Missouri said Jawahar embarked on a calculated years-long effort to enrich himself at the expense of his investors. They said he spent millions of his victims' dollars on a lifestyle that almost no one in this district could afford, staying at 5-star hotels, flying across the country on private jets, and dining at the finest restaurants. He pleaded guilty to 3 counts of fraud and was sentenced to 11 years in prison.
11: At least 21 people, including 11 children, are dead after a building collapse in Gaza City. That, according to the Hamas-run Gaza Health Ministry, they say that the high-rise was damaged by Israeli strikes during the war. I'm Dave Packer, ABC News.
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3: I get aggravated because you can't talk about anything on the hellscape that is social media. Social media is mental AIDS. What is the entire debate? Whether or not unfettered immigration and the accompanying refusal of assimilation is best for the country's shared identity, which is forged in that

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0: Welcome back to the program, ladies and gentlemen. We're at the top of this third hour. Dana Loesch is here with you. So just to let you know, if you hear hammering or drilling or sawing or screaming or any kind of like commotion or chaos in the background, that's because we're having some, well, it is what it is, roof repairs over where the studio is. So it has to be done, ladies and gentlemen. And we can't really like take our, we're here. So we're just going to make it part of the fun, right? So welcome. If you missed anything in our previous 2 hours, and if you didn't listen the previous 2 hours, you missed a lot. You definitely need to go get the podcast, download it. Also, bookmark chapter and verse over at Substack, because a lot of what we talked about, particularly in the first hour, that has to do with the foreign military finance agreement with Israel, just debunking all of the myths, getting into the nitty gritty details that you're not hearing anywhere else. Well, it's in that hour. And we're also going to turn it into a post that I have ongoing right now in a draft for Substack chapter and verse. So make sure that you don't miss it. Literally, of all, I put a lot of work into it, and everything is like triple sourced, and I always show receipts. Y'all know how I do. I've been doing this for a long time. So just FYI. We've got, a million things to hit. I really want to dive into the AI, but I also made a promise to you first hour that we're going to go through some of this stuff, particularly as it relates to the big touch points that are happening in the headlines right now. So we talked about the vice president, and that's really what the first hour was about, who indicated or was intimating that somehow the United States takes its directives on foreign policy from Israel, which is one of the most absurd and absolutely easily just proven false, as I did, things that I've ever heard. If and it's actually inverted. Israel takes too many notes from the United States and Europe, the West and Europe, on what it should do, which is one of the reasons we got into this. You saw them get into this containment trap for October 7th, thinking that Hamas wasn't going to do anything, and if they did, it would be the tunnels. Or the insane, I have to be honest, if I were Israel, I don't know that I would have signed the FMF with the United States, because I have to give up the IP of all my tech when I bring it to the United States to collab and scale it up. I mean, we're in an agreement where they literally cannot buy weaponry from anybody else. So everyone's like, $3 billion. You know how many billions we give to Arab states for FMFs? The similar agreements with less restrictions, fewer restrictions than what Israel has. It's more than what we give to Israel. And what Israel buys back from us and what we get in terms of R&D is actually more than what we have an FMF agreement for. I wouldn't have signed it because I, as a sovereign nation, the United States doesn't have to ask anybody for permission to do a deal, to sell a jet, to collab on tech. Israel does. Israel has to ask our State Department to sign off on anything like they did with David Sling when they sold that to Finland. Finland asked, and we literally had to have like a government review. Everything's ITAR regulated, all of that. People don't realize all of this stuff. So they just repeat the TikTok slop that they read, and they think that that constitutes an informed opinion. You're murdering your free republic by buying into all of this propagandized trash. Stop it. So as it concerns the other aspect of this, the Macklemore thing, I don't listen to Macklemore because I feel like I don't want to abort my intellect by listening to something so completely trite, and it requires like a handful of people to write. And it is. If you, that's your jam, that's great for you. I just, that's not my jam. And he's gone out. He didn't just go on stage and say free Palestine from what no one asks back. But he didn't say, he ran his mouth about a bunch of stuff. And they were talking about genocide. There is no genocide in Gaza. And the Russian bots can come at me all you want to. I will literally outlast all of you. This has never worked, by the way. That does not work with me. I'm only susceptible to flattery. And that's true. But critical, that doesn't work anything with me. It just makes me more resolved. So this idea that it's the new BLM, it's the new wear your mask, it's the new 15 days to slow the spread, this idea that there's a genocide in Gaza, there isn't. Most of the people talking about there have never been to the Middle East. And as you guys know, I was there, what, last month? Month before last? Was there at the Gazan border. The parts where Hamas had their headquarters and were literally digging underneath the city. By the way, here's the thing that not a lot of people know. Do you think that Hamas, when they're going to dig tunnels under the city, do you think that they do serve?

days. You know, like here, if you have to put a cable line or a fiber line or whatever in your house, say you wanted to run sprinklers, whatever, you literally have to do a whole survey. If you're going to build a fence on your property, you have to look at the survey and look at the property lines and all that stuff. Do you think that Hamas does that in Gaza? I mean, it's rhetorical because the answer is no. So they dig under these houses, and one of the reasons why, and Israel goes in and they have to do all of these pamphlet drops, and they even know how to text people on their phones and all this other stuff, and make sure the areas are evacuated. But part of the reason, in a lot of these instances, when Hamas fires off something that doesn't work properly, it collapses a building within, collapses in on tunnels. No one talks about this. There are people in Gaza who've talked about waking up in the middle of the night thinking their properties are haunted when actually it's Hamas digging tunnels in underneath. That's the thing. So there is no genocide over there, by the way. Now, there's a genocide in Sudan where Islamists are targeting Christians, but people like Macklemore don't care. They don't care about that. I mean, you literally have, I think, what's the total? 100 and, I mean, there's a lot. There's a lot. You have thousands and thousands of people that have been murdered by Islamists. In fact, since 2005, you have over 200,000 people who have been killed and displaced, millions actually in Darfur. So this is more than 158,000 people have been murdered in this current attack by Islamists. And they're displacing them. They're starving them. They're going after their infrastructure. But that's, you know, it doesn't involve Jews. So, of course, people like Macklemore, who's a notorious bigot, isn't going to say anything about that. You know, that's just the truth of it. But here's the thing. If there was a genocide, if they were genociding in Gaza, why is it that the IDF has, I think, a crazy high casualty rate for soldiers because they have to risk urban warfare to go in to minimize civilian casualties? I mean, if it was a genocide, why wouldn't they turn the whole damn thing to glass? No one can answer that question. No one answers that question. You know, there were people, by the way, who were saying, oh, well, IDF kills kids, all this stuff. I'm like, they don't, but Hamas does. And the Bibas family would like a word, except they can't because they're dead. And there are people out there going, well, the IDF killed the Bibas kids. You know, the woman, Shiri Bibas, with her two little boys, and you could see her crying, and that was the last anybody ever saw of them alive when Hamas was kidnapping them and putting them into cars. They were like, well, the IDF killed them. Well, that's not true. They've done independent forensic reports, and they discovered that the two bodies of the boys actually had no, there was no forensic indication at all whatsoever that they were killed either by gunfire or any kind of strike. In fact, they were strangled to death. That's what the forensic reports, not just by IDF, but also independent foreign reports. That's what they discovered. They were all conclusive. So that's number one. Number two, aside from that, how did they get in Gaza? How did those kids get into Gaza, geniuses? Oh, my gosh, crickets. What? I can't hear you. Shut up. That's what nobody wants to answer. Nobody wants to answer. Right? Why is it that you have Palestinians, which I think is a fake term, but I'm going to use it for the purpose of this discussion. And it is fake, by the way. There's nothing. So I'm going to say it every time I bring it up. The word Palestinian is fake. It's not. It's a made up ancestry that's designed to retcon history. There's no such thing as Palestine. There's no such thing as Palestinian. Right. That's not supported by thousands of years of iniquity. Antiquity. There's no support of it at all whatsoever. In fact, again, Hadrian, old dead emperor. Roman emperor named the land that out of spite following the second Judean uprising after enemies, their biggest enemies up until that point, that they hadn't been in the area for 200 years and were actually from Crete, the Philistines. So there you go. That's where it came from. But there are people that are in Judea and Samaria that will actually feel safer under Israeli control than they do under the quote unquote Palestinian Authority control. There were people in Gaza that would go through the checkpoints and go work in Israel and go back to Gaza because they made more money in Israel because the Gazan economy sucks because of Hamas. Right? Where else do you have a genocide where people live safely under the person genociding their rule? Oh, no one can answer that question, right? While even serving in government, because there are quote unquote literal Palestinians that serve in Israeli government. Oh, wait, people didn't know that? I bet you Macklemore didn't know that, the guy who had to have a handful of people write his songs. No, no. I mean, you realize that you have the same amount of quote-unquote Palestinians living in Judea and Samaria as you do Gaza? Wait, you don't, he didn't know that? By the way, the legal term, not only does that not even

0: fit in any remote description, but the legal term is not even applicable. This whole idea about starvation, do you realize they all did that? They looked at the famine, they looked at starvation, and they discovered that actually Jordan and Egypt, their kids are actually hungrier than the ones in Gaza. Interesting. Oh, but wait, what, you got your information from the Gazan Health Ministry? Oh, who runs the Gazan Health Ministry, pray tell? Oh, you mean Hamas, the elected body that nobody can have an election because they're murderous and they'll actually win all the elections, really. They're super popular still. You remember, what was it? Hamas changes their figures all the time. They'll be like, there's 11 quadrillion people that were killed in Gaza. There's a million. They alter their figures about as bad as the gun control advocates do when they have to fudge their numbers. It's the same thing. But it's defended when Islamists do it because Jews. Be honest. Just be honest. Don't insult all of our intelligence and waste our time, right? No, there's no starvation deaths over there. There's none of this. I mean, I don't know. If I were Israel, I wouldn't be risking my troops' lives in door-to-door combat and suffer thousands upon thousands upon thousands upon thousands of casualties from close-quarter fighting, IEDs, snipers, all of that. Why would any country intent on genocide even approach it that way? That is the dumbest accusation I have ever heard. I mean, the civilian to combatant casualty ratio is lower than it is in any other urban war. Do you realize that when reporting about the civilian casualty rate, Hamas includes their combatants? And that the combatants are actually over 3/4 of it? Oh, you didn't know that? Why? Because you got your information from the Gazan Health Ministry? You mean Hamas? I mean, we're just asking questions, right? This is ridiculous. I mean, if the intent was genocide, why is it? And this is according to the World Health Organization itself and the United Nations. Why in February 2025, did Israel undertake a mass polio vaccination campaign for over 500,000 Gazan children? You know, if the goal is genocide, ask why Hamas didn't care enough about its own population to do it. I love all these people like Macklemore that think that you're supposed to care more about the people in an area than the elected governing body that represents them. Wow. How far do you want to go? I could do this for every 3-hour show this week and next week and the week after. I mean, how much do you want me to go? I'm not kidding. I'm not being rhetorical. I'm so done with the propaganda. I am so done with the bot infestation and people repeating the same brain dead nonsense. And I get angry for you all because you're swarmed with this stuff. And then you have people like, oh, CIA reject dropped out of every educational institution that he ever applied to because his grades weren't cutting it. Tucker Carlson with his cosplaying makeshift main cabin, which is nothing more than a set piece. Acting like, you know, this stuff doesn't happen. It's asinine. 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
7: 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Progress begins with birds. 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
14: And now, all of the news you would probably miss. It's time for Dana's Quick Five.
0: All right, all right, ladies and gentlemen. A female passenger undressed on an American Airlines flight and engaged in indecent acts, a crew reported. I think everybody's just happy it wasn't a dude for once, but this doesn't make it any better. Departed Baltimore, Washington, and 2 hours behind its scheduled departure time, it landed in Miami. And attendants alerted the cockpit crew of a disturbance. We have a lady down here who is undressing and engaging in some indecency in full view of nearby passengers. And so the flight continued to Miami without diverting. And when they got there, she was taken into custody. Now, they didn't actually get specific with what indecent act she was doing, but we all have imaginations. And I'm going to save you all from the eye bleach that doesn't exist. Let's see. NATO fighter jets scrambled to intercept a drone that was actually a flock of birds. And they ran. They ran so far away. Couldn't get away. It's a true story. And also a song. Let's see. A woman on an e-scooter was charged with impaired driving. So you can't get drunk and ride a horse. You can't get drunk and ride a bike. You can't get drunk and mow your lawn. And you cannot get drunk and ride an e-scooter. Now, not to her defense, I would say out of all the things, that's the vehicle that you least want to be drunk on is an e-scooter. We got kids in this neighborhood that they're wearing helmets, but they go like a million miles an hour. And I see them and I immediately want to wrap them in bubble wrap. They scare me half to death because I'm like, oh my gosh, I'm imagining the skinned knees, broken arms, like getting hit by a car. Oh, Ben Shapiro joins us next. Stick with us.

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5: ABC News, I'm Dave Packer. The price of money's going up. The Fed voting to raise interest rates for the first time in 3 years, up a quarter point. ABC's Elizabeth Schulze covers the economy.
6: This was a moment for Kevin Warsh to say the priority right now for the central bank is fighting inflation. And he said, when I asked him, what impact will this have on American households? He made clear that it's all about trying to stabilize and bring down prices.
5: House lawmakers headed home to campaign for the midterm elections after Speaker Mike Johnson canceled votes and adjourned early. Now a vote on a resolution to impeach Defense Secretary Pete Hegseth won't happen until after the midterms. A new wildfire along the California-Nevada border has already burned more than 600 acres, forcing evacuations, closing part of Interstate 80. It's about 10 miles north of Lake Tahoe in a dry area that saw several other large fires this summer. No rain is expected in the next week. This is ABC News.

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6: Welcome back to the program, ladies and gentlemen. 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You can watch us do the radio. If you missed anything, which you did, if you didn't like pay attention the first 2 hours, we got into the FMF. We got into all of the other countries that have this agreement. We looked at the dollar amounts. We looked at the restrictions. We also talked about how if I were Israel, I don't know that I would sign that agreement. But they did, and we benefit from it. So we got into all of that stuff and dispelled all of these myths. And then we talked about genocide and people needing dictionaries. And I hope they all get one for Christmas. And then we got into apartheid. And then we got into Macklemore, who no one likes because it took a handful of people to write the two hits that he had 15 years ago. So now here we are. our next guest, who's a friend of ours, has been like on the tip of the spear going after all of this and has a new film out from Daily Wire, which we're also going to talk about. Ben Shapiro, founder of Daily Wire and, of course, a podcast host in his own right, known him for many years, joins me now via video. Ben, it's always a pleasure. Before we get into everything, because there's really nothing to talk about today, as you know, I just kind of want to get your 30,000-foot thoughts on this video clip that we all saw that came out yesterday evening, and it's the vice president who is answering a question at this confab that was held a couple of days ago. And he didn't outright say it, but he did intimate that somehow the United States might be in threat of having, you know, Israel dictate foreign policy, when I actually think it's inverse. And I kind of wanted to get your thoughts on this.
7: Yeah, I mean, there's no question that the United States exerts enormous influence over Israel's foreign affairs in a way that Israel simply does not exert, because America is the one holding the end of the chain. I mean, America Right. is a military supplier to Israel. America provides aid to Israel. America is in a superior position to Israel on sort of a global hegemonic scale. Everyone recognizes that, including Israel, which openly says it routinely. And you can name dozens of times, literally dozens, in which the United States has told Israel not to pursue a particular course of action, or that they need to make concessions in a particular way. And Israel has then had to scramble in order to do that. You cannot name a time when the opposite has been true, because it doesn't exist. The United States is in a pure superior position with regard to Israel, as it is with pretty much all of our allies that are significantly smaller than we are. It's like saying Ukraine controls American foreign policy, when in reality, the United States is dictating terms to Ukraine most of the time. Yeah. The kind of implication of the vice president's statement there is a rather conspiratorial one, which is that there are forces outside the United States that have been exerting some sort of secretive control over the way that American policy is done. He said the same thing about NATO, by the way, which I also thought was kind of weird, because yeah. the reality is that NATO does not dictate policy to the United States. The president has been extraordinarily effective at dictating policy to NATO, telling NATO that they need to up their spend, telling them what we will and will not be involved in. In fact, there is only one nation in the history of NATO that has actually invoked the much discussed Article 5, which is the Mutual Defense Pact in NATO. And that's the United States during the post-September 11th Afghanistan war. So, yeah, again, this whole kind of weird conspiratorial idea that American foreign policy is not controlled by the American president or the American Congress or, in the end, the American people, is controlled by nefarious forces working from the outside to pull strings. It's a bunch of crap, but I think that it appeals to a certain number of people.
6: It does, and it's just weird. I mean, it's just, you had the McElmore thing, and then you had this clip come out. And then, of course, as we're getting towards, you know, October 7th and the observance of what happened on October 7th, all of this stuff is, you know, hitting. You had the New York Times piece that came out where they, it was an opinion piece in the New York Times, where the line was something to the effect of, you know, Jewish people who are making themselves victims after October 7th, or some sort of wording. I can't imagine that same editorialist stating that if he was talking about Americans and the per capita 40,000 people that we would have lost if an October 7th had happened here.
7: That's insane. I mean, the New York Times, the actual line, I believe, was something to the effect of Israelis perceive themselves still to be the victims of October 7th. Like, I'm not sure what other way you would perceive yourself when there's yeah. a massive terrorist attack on your country that kills 1,200 people and takes 250 hostages. Even if you, you know, think, I think wrongly, that Israel miscalibrated its response to Hamas, I don't think there is any world in which you can argue that the Israelis were not the victims of October 7th. The only right. way that you could possibly argue that is if you're in full solidarity with Hamas and somehow the slaughter of innocent civilians, including babies being dragged back into Gaza and strangled with your bare hands, which is what right. happened to the Beavis family, that somehow that was earned by the Jews in all of their nefarious capability in the Middle East. So, but the New York Times is trash, obviously. The New York Times, I got in a bit of a fight with them last week because I pointed out that their headlines around 9/11 were all about Islamophobia. And then right. if you just read the front page of their website over at the New York Times and you were an alien who had just arrived on Earth, you would imagine that 25 years ago, a bunch of mean white Americans attacked and murdered thousands of Muslims in the United States, which, of course, is not quite what happened on September 11th.
6: Yeah. And it also kind of, I mean, I think you could argue that it sort of also began as an immigration issue, which brings us to our next topic, because you've also been talking about this. I'm in Texas. I see a lot of what's being discussed, but I also see a lot of conservative voters. Like, for instance, you know, the Hispanic swing towards Republicans for the past, like, several elections has been huge. I don't want to jeopardize that because I don't feel, I don't think that people understand the risk to losing Texas that that represents by losing that voting bloc. So obviously, you know, you had one of the candidates that was running for Texas Railroad Commission tweeted this thing about UT's audience there at the stadium watching UT versus Ohio. And there was a lot of discussion. I think we're all for, and I don't think anyone disagrees with being in favor of immigration that is sustainable and that is limited and that is restricted and that adds to

0: country. I think a lot of that demographic change has not been to the benefit of the United States, which is why I'm not in favor of mass migration. That is not the same thing as taking a snapshot of students at University of Texas. It turns out a huge majority of those students are citizens of the United States, and many of them were born in the United States, and then saying these people don't belong here. I mean, I don't know whether those people belong here or not, because I don't know what their belief systems are. In fact, the only thing I know about them is that they're rooting for the University of Texas, a University of Texas football game. Now, if you had taken that picture in, say, Little Somalia in Minnesota, I would have said, yeah. And I mean, if you took a picture of Little Somalia in Minnesota, you said, this shouldn't have happened. Like, okay, I think that that probably makes some sense. You don't want ethnic enclaves that look like Somalia in the middle of Minnesota. But you took a picture at a University of Texas football game and you treated that as though there is no way for those people who look like that to become American. And that's the part that is really disturbing. When it comes to sort of the heritage American argument, it is indivisible from the way that people are describing it from a sort of ethnic division of America. And that's the part that I find truly bizarre. Like, how are we supposed to measure that? So if your family was here in 1660, are you more of a heritage American than somebody whose family arrived in, say, 1780? And that makes you more of a heritage American than somebody whose family arrived in the 1880s? Like, how do we measure this? And if we are measuring it that way, does this mean that if you are, say, a Native American and your family has been here since far beyond that, that you're the true heritage American? Like, you start to get in some pretty dicey territories.
1: My ancestors.
0: Exactly. I mean, the actual reality of being an American is that America, of course, is a people, because every country is the people that inhabit it, but it is creedal. I mean, if you embrace the American creed and if you assimilate to the American tradition, the Anglo-American legal tradition, the constitutional tradition, the Judeo-Christian traditions of the United States, doesn't mean you have to convert to any particular religion, but that is the water that we swim in, is this Judeo-Christian heritage, this biblical heritage. If you assimilate to that, then sure, you can be a wonderful American. And what I always wonder for these folks who are shouting about heritage Americanism is, so, okay, now I have a question. What do you do with J.D. Vance's family? What do you do with them? His wife is a second generation, right? She was born in the United States. Her parents were immigrants to the United States. His children are half Indian. Well, what exactly do you do with them? Could I take a picture of J.D. Vance's house, where 83% of the people living in J.D. Vance's house are of Indian extraction, and say, why is America being transformed like this? I mean, that's a pretty weird thing to say. I think it's a pretty strange take on reality, beyond which, if you're going to argue for heritage Americanism and the idea that sort of bloodline is what dictates here, you're going to have to get rid of a huge number of the major innovators in the United States who have powered America, ranging from Elon Musk to Jensen Huang to Sundar Pichai. I mean, they're just, what are we trying to accomplish here? If you want to make an argument about how we should change H-1B visas, let's make that argument.
1: Yeah.
0: If we want to make an argument about how there shouldn't be mass migration from third world countries, I actually agree with that argument. But that's not the argument that seems to be had. There's kind of this Mott and Bailey thing where I take a photo, I say something really evocative and ugly about the photo, and then when you say, you shouldn't say that, that's wrong, you retreat to, I'm just against mass migration.
1: Right.
0: Okay, then just say you're against mass migration. I mean, this is a stupid game that's being played in order to get some clicks and giggles online.
1: Right, for those just joining us, we're talking with our friend Ben Shapiro, and we're going to ask him about this new film that's out with Daily Wire here in a moment. One last thing on this, I'm going to ask you about a screening of that film at the Alamo Drafthouse. I always felt like this Heritage American and all of this other stuff was part of this, you know, the Marxist CRT, its identity politics designed to go after E pluribus unum, out of many, one, because that's America's heritage, is, do you want to be free? I mean, do you want to live in liberty and be able to enjoy the fruits of your labor? That seems to be like our true identity. Do you think, in your opinion, I just feel like this is kind of a psyop to attack that, because if we do have a creed, it's that one.
0: Yeah, I mean, I think it's designed to attack meritocracy at root. I think that it's fascinating to see the kind of tone and tenor of the people who are talking about H-1B visas, for example, mm-hmm. versus their tone and tenor about illegal immigration. They're much more animated about H-1B visas than they are about illegal immigration, which makes zero sense, considering that there is vastly more illegal immigration in the country than there are H-1B visa holders total. I mean, you're talking about 750,000 jobs out of 164 million in the United States that are H-1B visa driven. You're talking about probably at least 20 million illegal immigrants in the United States. But the anger with regard to H-1Bs is much higher, because the idea is, I'm being cheated of my rightful share. I would have held that job if it were not for this import. And I think that is undergirding a lot of this. So I think for a lot of these folks, it doesn't matter that some of these people who are at the UT game are citizens who happen to be brown. I think the idea is, that person stole my slot, and I know that it's my slot because I am a heritage American. And that is really ugly stuff.
1: It is. I mean, that makes sense. That's a good point. I wanted to ask you before we let you go, Run, Hide, Fight was your first feature film. Now, The second.

0: Run, Hide, Fight, Infidels. Run, Hide, Fight, for those who didn't see it, which you should. It's a student at a high school, and they're basically attacked by, terrorists, Islamists there, and they have to defend themselves. And then, of course, Run, Hide, Fight, Infidels is on a liberal college campus. And then you have an Islamist encampment, and it's kind of like Red Dawn, but in a modern era. Now, I saw, Ben, that the Alamo Drafthouse was going to host a screening. And now it was canceled. DC Drafthouse Theater. It was canceled. You were going to screen this. So I guess all of the people who are screaming about Macklemore being canceled, they're going to absolutely scream about Daily Wire being canceled in this respect, correct?
1: Absolutely. I'm sure they are going to be wildly upset about that cancellation. Again, this is all expected. It's not a giant shock. We're seeing posters for Run, Hide, Fight, Infidels in New York being torn down. I'm sure it's going to happen on college campuses as well. We'll see some protests. Now, honestly, because the movie just says the thing, right, the movie makes the point that radical Islam on American soil is a bad thing. And then the terrorists who take over the campus are an offshoot of ISIS, and they actually do ISIS things on film. So the reviews are pretty hilarious. They're coming out from Variety and Slate already. Slate called the movie deranged. Why is it deranged? It's deranged because it shows ISIS doing ISIS things,
0: right.
1: And that's mean. We're not allowed to show that. We have to pretend that they're actually nice, good-hearted folks. Variety went after it and said, you know, if you want a movie that says that takes lightly the concerns of radical leftists who are just concerned about peace and justice in the universe, this is the film for you. This is not the film for you. Like, I don't think radical leftists are dedicated to peace and care and wonder. That's sort of the point of the film. So, yeah. Again, the movie is, I would say, kind of a cross between Red Dawn and Blazing Saddles in some way. It's really fun. It's funny. But it has some serious points to make amidst all of the trollery.
0: The concept is now. And that's part of why I think it's so attractive and it resonates with people, because they see it. They see it they saw it on campuses. They saw it in the news. They were reading about it. They were seeing it on social media. So for anyone to say that it's like crazy or fantastical, I mean, I guess they've had their head buried in the sand. People can go to dailywire.com and you can actually go find it. It's videos, Run, Hide, Fight, Infidels. Check it out. Go see the screening where it is near you, because it's there out now. And it's an easy 2-hour movie. So it's not, thank you for not having it like 4 hours long. Thank you for not going full Scorsese. I appreciate it. But Run, Hide, Fight, Infidels. Ben Shapiro, always appreciate your voice, my friend, and really appreciate your fight all these years. Thank you. Good to see
1: Thanks
0: you.
1: Thanks so much, Gina. Great to see you.
0: Of course. 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
4: 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Reuters Institute says we're now one of the top news brands in the nation. 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
16: We had some really banger tracks today, by the way. A little Catherine Wheel, a little Keen, Is It Any Wonder, which is a great track. Obviously Prodigy, which everybody loves Prodigy. And then tomorrow, because we're running out of time today, Kane did something with AI. And I'm a little terrified of it. Don't. We got to set it up and tease everyone about it so that they come back tomorrow. But here's the problem. I hate myself right now because I don't hate it. I don't know what is happening. And I'm mad and I don't know how to deal with this. So
17: You're too resistant.
16: We're going to talk about it tomorrow. Anyway, all right, Kane, today in stupidity.
17: All right, this is actually kind of a flashback cut because Democrats have made it now a focus to talk about AI and how we need to regulate it all. And here's the pinnacle of what Democrats think about AI. Cut 13, Juan. This is Kamala Harris. Listen to this.
18: AI is kind of a fancy thing. It's first of all, it's two
16: fancy.
18: Letters.
16: Fancy.
18: It means artificial intelligence.
17: Oh, thank God.
18: But ultimately what it is it's about machine learning.
17: Oh, okay.
16: What?
18: And so the machine is taught.
17: Oh.
18: And part of the issue here is what information is going into the machine.
17: My God.
16: You know, because it's fancy. It's two letters. AI. And it's fancy, and it's about machines.
17: Stupidity is comical. It's just comical.
16: Oh, my gosh. Save us. All right, folks, that does it for us today. This show. 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You missed a lot today. And, of course, YouTube, Facebook, like, and subscribe. I'll be back with you tomorrow.
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22: From ABC News, I'm Dave Packer. The cost for Americans to borrow from credit cards to home car loans going up. Fed Chair Kevin Warsh raising interest rates a quarter of a percent. ABC's Elizabeth Schulze asked on Wednesday the Fed chair how the rate hike will help bring relief.
23: What is your message here to President Trump, who has repeatedly called to cut interest rates, not raise them?
24: I've got nothing for you on a discussion with the president. Some months ago, I said we will deliver stable prices. Today's action is consistent with that.
23: The Dow dropped more than 600 points after the Fed's decision, but the Fed chair making it clear that this rate hike is necessary to slow inflation.
22: New images obtained by ABC News show several destroyed American assets struck by Iranian missiles, warning it's taking a toll on the country's military power. ABC's Rachel Scott.
25: Since the early days of the war, Pentagon Chief Pete Hegseth has downplayed Iran's attacks.
26: Every once in a while, you might have one, unfortunately, we call it a squirter that makes its way through.
25: But an American service member who served in this war telling me, quote, the American people are unaware of the extent of the damage that American bases are taking in. It's being kept a secret, and we're acting like it's no big deal. But you know, there are drone strikes and ballistic missile strikes actively landing on bases every day.
22: The House Wednesday night passed a Russia and Iran sanctions bill. Voting against it, Democratic leader Hakeem Jeffries, who says the bill gives the president new expansive tariff authority. The Kennedy Center has been closed by a board that Trump appointed. Now fences have gone up around it. President Trump suggests he's owed his name on the Kennedy Center building due to the money he claims he raised towards its repairs.
27: I think that the Trump administration should certainly have recognition because, frankly, if we don't do that, it's going to close. It'll end up being ripped down. It's in very, very bad shape. Very
22: Maria Shriver, the president, Kennedy's niece, is calling Trump small-minded and narcissistic. You're listening to ABC News.
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3: The rising cost of living is impacting numerous industries, notably agriculture, where farmers note these high prices are contributing to many of their financial pressures. John Bartman, a fifth-generation soybean farmer from Illinois, spoke with us about what costs, along with diesel fuel, are giving them pause.
4: Our cost increase has gone up so much. When you're paying so much for diesel and you're paying so much for fertilizer, and another thing that people don't realize is labor, the labor rates that we're paying.
3: Deep fakes aren't a problem for celebrities and politicians alone. Scammers have taken to posting AI-generated images of cattle and horses.
5: This used to be the way to build a herd, but now, says rancher Scott Frazier,
6: online sales and that sort of thing have become more common, whether it be livestock, household goods, or whatever you're buying.
5: The risk is in buying livestock based on a posted photo.
7: One scam, they got away with about $70,000 from one of our producers.
5: Texas Agriculture Commissioner Sid Miller says ranchers have been duped into buying livestock that didn't exist based on images that were AI-generated. Jim Ryan, ABC News.
3: The FBI is expanding its investigation into a father and son whose Philadelphia home they believe could be linked to the disappearances of as many as 5 women. Authorities searching the home of Eugene Horsch say they've recovered drugs, guns, and more than 1 million images and videos they say appear to show Horsch's late father strangling women. Dave Packer, ABC News.
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2: 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Gary McNamara and Eric Hurley talk about everything from politics to social issues and news of the day. 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
30: All across America, we are Red Eye Radio. He is Eric Carly, and I'm Gary McNamara. Welcome and good morning. Thanks so much for being here.
31: Hi.
32: How's everybody doing?
31: They're saying the heat. Is it a dome? Are we under a dome?
30: We're in a heat dome, yes.
31: All right.
30: Yes.
31: Didn't they make a TV show, The Dome, where they put it? That's just such a stupid idea.
30: That biosphere with a... Pauly Shore.
31: Well, that one was funny. I mean, at least it was being silly, but there was a TV show called The Dome, right? They put the dome over an entire town. It was weird. I don't think it went but like a couple of seasons. Under the dome. That was it.
9: Okay.
31: Cop Rock made more sense than that. And if you don't know what that is and you're too young, just Google it. It did exist. It was a musical. Cop Rock. It was a musical cop TV show. What are you talking about? Just don't do that. That's a bad idea. Stop doing that.
9: I remember that I was told that when Cop Rock was on, what was that, the 90s? The late 80s?
31: Yeah.
9: Early 90s?
31: Yeah.
9: That a guy I knew had a cameo in it, so I watched it. He never appeared in the cameo. I never saw it.
31: Mm.
9: And I'm like, you got to be kidding me. This is really bad. It was like you were twisting my arm to watch that. It was like, God, it was a bad show. But let's get to the big thing here. Bernie Sanders and his 32-hour work week act. Now, what would it do? He's already introduced it into the Senate.
31: It would have Eric working a lot more.
9: The threshold for a standard work week would drop gradually over 4 years. Non-exempt employees would qualify for time and a half overtime pay for any hours after 4 years, work beyond 32 hours a week. It also mandates time and a half for workdays for 8 hours and double pay for workdays exceeding 12 hours.
31: Uh-huh.
9: Employees would be legally protected from reducing overall weekly pay rates and employee benefits to make up for the shorter hours.
31: Uh-huh.
9: Wage control.
31: Yeah, that's... Right, exactly where they're going.
9: Supporters like Bernie Sanders reintroduces the bill and argues that automation, artificial intelligence, and massive surges in worker productivity over recent decades should benefit working families rather than just corporate profits. Well, that would happen automatically.
31: Yeah, right.
9: But it's what we've always said, you can't change economics.
31: No.
9: If the government forces companies, because this would go way beyond AI, and there are many companies where AI is not going to affect them.
31: Well, because here's what happens.
9: In the same way.
31: And just off the top of my head, one of the very basic moves that would happen is, all right, this would be... non-exempt employees. Some employees are, there is a salary actually level at which if they make that or above, then and they are salaried, then they are exempt from overtime. For me, I get undertime. They take money back because I don't show up every day. But the thing with the overtime is what they can do for the employee. The employers can say, okay, here's what we'll do. We're going to adjust where our salaries are for certain roles and stay within the exemption range. If this is one of the options, and then we're going to assign more duties to those individuals.
9: Mm-hmm.
31: Along with that, what you bring up, AI has been around, automation's been around for generations. And there had been, it's always this, oh, it's going to kill the jobs. We've been joking about the ATM comment from Obama years ago, that it was responsible for the loss of so many jobs. But if you think about it, companies have adjusted. And sensibilities change during those adjustments by the consumer who patronizes those businesses. One great example is fast food, because some of the move in some states and areas where it's going to, well, we're going to, and the unions were behind this, but we're going to raise, and liberals were behind, raising for fast food workers $15 an hour, $20 an hour, which, by the way, sounds archaic. Why not $100 an hour? And then so you go in, and there is a McDonald's between here at my parents' house, which is at the halfway point in the two-hour road trip. And I stop in there frequently. And I'll never forget the day I walked in there and they had a lot more kiosks and less seating in there. And so people will come in and they'll order on the kiosk. Also, what I've noticed is at drive-thrus, and, you know, when you do road trips, and I've done a few in the past week, you have to pull through, and they're using AI to take your order completely. The AI, and it gets everything right, and, you know, on the screen, you got to check it, double-check it, you know, is everything right, and it responds, and then the crew can work. Someone told me, and I don't know what the number is, but they had, like, a dozen people would be running any one shift at a fast food place. It's nowhere near that anymore. You know, that's, there are some exceptions. In-N-Out Burger. It seems like they have hundreds of employees. But if
9: Chick-fil-A.
31: You, Chick-fil-A. they have a whole army.
9: And that's why they got to take off Sunday.
31: Exactly. They're tired. But, of course, they also recognize people
9: right.
31: have faith still today, and they honor that. But you think about this. You think about what is it that companies, as you mentioned, as we've talked about for years, the government, lawmakers cannot come in and change and force the market to do something without the market going, okay, we have an answer and response to that.
9: Right. It's like minimum when you raise the minimum wage, when you see the drastic raises of the minimum wage, you see fewer workers.
31: Right.
9: I mean, it's just the reality of it. We all know that it happens. Democrats used to pretend it doesn't happen. You can manipulate an economy. Government can manipulate an economy. They mm-hmm. can do certain things. You know, when we talk about tariffs in general,
31: right?
9: I see that manufacturing employment's up a little bit here. We're still down overall from when Trump took over,
31: mm-hmm.
9: but it's gone up since January of this year. And you look at where it's gone up in manufacturing, it's all steel and aluminum related, which is protecting the American, which is protecting American manufacturing of steel and aluminum products.
31: Right, right.
9: But the cost of those products is way up, which affects every American company not related to that
31: mm-hmm.
9: that uses those products to build, you know, to build their things. So you can't get away from it. You're still rewarding some and punishing others.
31: Right.
9: And in this particular case, you're doing the exact same thing. You're saying, well, if you've got the job now, we'll protect you. Sorry if you're somebody who comes in after that person. You're going to be at 32 hours a week, and you're going to have to work 2 32-hour-a-week jobs in order to survive. An interesting thing that relates to all of this, Wall Street Journal looking at the latest census numbers. And we told you the other day that real wages, you know, what you make per hour, have not kept up with inflation
31: mm-hmm.
9: Over the last year. And all of a sudden, you look at it, and they're talking about the Census Bureau, which says, well, yeah, but median income is up, even at inflation adjusted. But you know why? Why is median income up? As they point out here we go. One reason: Americans are working longer. The number of men working full-time grew by 1.3 million and 800,000 for women. However, the total number of workers increased by just 230,000 for men and 130,000 for women. So the vast majority of those are people that are, you know, that are working more hours. That's why their overall wages are beating inflation.
31: They're getting second jobs. They're getting, or whatever they're
9: getting
31: it might be.
9: Right. They're getting second jobs. They're yeah. working longer hours. Mm-hmm. That's why the pay is up. That's just the reality of economics. But if you believe that long term working 32 hours instead of 40 is going to benefit you where it counts long term in the pocketbook, it may for some. But you're going to have a ton of others where it does not. And you're going to have a lot of people working two 32-hour jobs or a 32-hour job and another 16-hour job to make it, because you cannot cut. You know, you may have productivity in AI. It doesn't mean that companies will ignore the productivity of human labor.
31: Right.
9: And if

0: You take human labor and you say, we're going to make it less productive because we're taking away 8 hours a week. When you think about it, you're taking a day off.
1: Yeah.
0: You're making it basically a 4 day work week from a five, not because the company wishes to do it, but because government has mandated it, which means you will lose 20% of that productivity of the human labor.
1: Yeah.
0: There are going to be consequences because of that, because companies are going to look, they're not going to sit there and say, hey, you know, AI is making it so we're more productive here, therefore let's become less productive over here.
1: Well, that, you know,
0: economics doesn't work that way.
1: It doesn't work that way. And they, you know, with that exemption level, there was some fluctuation they were looking at. They were going to come in and change where that exemption level was going to be, basically of how much you could pay or how little you could pay a person in terms of a salary where they would not be qualified for overtime. And you look at that and go, okay, but the person, right? If companies then come in and say, all right, what we'll do is as we hire on new people, if we were to go with this Bernie plan, we're going to have them take on more roles and we'll keep them at the bottom level of that, just above the exemption level. But there won't be, you know, they will... If we have to get, if we're productive in that way and have to get competitive, we can start raising that pay. But they'll make that adjustment. Now, people will do what they have to do in their personal lives and either stay at that job or go work another job on the side or get a new job altogether. There's there will be these shifts, but there is not this magic wand, communist wand that Bernie can wave. This is Bernie trying to be relevant again. This is not the new first time they've talked about this.
0: The wand and sickle.
1: Yeah, the wand and sickle, exactly. That's what's on the flag, the Bernie flag. But if you look at it, this is not the first time they've tried to do this. Well, we need to get, the government needs to say, basically determine what the value of any labor role is. The government can't do that. Only the free market can do it. Minimum wage should be zero. Zero. Now, no one's going to work for zero. I mean, there are volunteers. I volunteer. You volunteer. People volunteer for nonprofits, for causes. But we're not going to do that for a living because it's not a living. So I should be able to bid on a job. I should be able to, if I'm applying for a job, hey, give me a two-week tryout, and then let's determine what I'm worth. And then if you offer me something I can live with, great. If not, I'll move on. When the government comes in and sets these, well, it's got minimum wage, it's wrong to pay them anything less than that. Well, what are you talking about? Nothing is a living wage. A living wage, $100,000 a year? You're going to pay somebody $100,000 a year? You know, look at these big cities. Look out in L.A. and San Francisco. You're going to live on, you're going to have eight roommates.
0: Yeah, when you look at the cost of living in California, the minimum wage should be $100 an hour if
1: exactly.
0: The Democrats really cared about
1: right.
0: the people.
1: Right. If you want, make it a living wage.
0: Right.
1: Now it sounds archaic when they say minimum wage should be $15. 15? Who's working? By the way, my four oldest granddaughters, all working, all of them make far above $15 an hour.
0: Well, and
1: I'm jealous. I'm
0: and remember,
1: radio.
0: Minimum wage is what? $7.35.
1: Yeah, right.
0: In Texas,
1: right.
0: Minimum wage doesn't matter. People have found that out.
1: Exactly.
0: Minimum wage doesn't matter in Texas.
1: Exactly.
0: Doesn't matter.
1: If the companies need people, they're going to have to pay.
0: We are Red Eye Radio.
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0: Conservation Richard Fordyce acknowledges this is not a usual ARC PLC sign-up year due to the addition and formulation of over 30 million new base acres within USDA programs.
1: The legislation said if you've got over 30 million acres, you'll have to prorate those acres.
0: That prorated reduction at 3.69%. A reminder to eligible producers,
1: if they do not enroll, that farm will be ineligible for benefits.
0: Also announced, 2027 ARC PLC enrollment at election periods starting November 2nd and continuing through March 15th of next year. I'm Rod Bain reporting for the U.S. Department of Agriculture in Washington, D.C.
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2: We're on our radio. He's Eric Carlin. I'm Gary McNamara. Now, interesting enough that that's one of the reasons. One of the reasons that the median salary went up last month. Let me just make sure here. In the last year, even though real wages went down, right, as compared to inflation, but median wages over the last year went up. You're like, how? Number one, they worked more hours. Number two, listen to this here.
3: Mm.
2: At the same time, the number of workers with a college degree or higher last year increased by 1.8 million, while their median earnings declined 1.1%.
3: Wow.
2: By contrast, earnings for high school grads increased 5.5%. Remember, inflation 3.4%.
3: Yeah, right.
2: So if you had a college degree, you got killed.
3: Yeah.
2: If you're a high school grad, increased 5.5%, this seems to be more evidence that too many young people are still going to college and not enough are training for trades that pay well. They're saying that because there's a demand for the trades right now.
3: Yeah.
2: So that's why it went up 5.5%, beating inflation in a year by 2.1 point. That's huge.
3: I mean, you don't
2: see that. You don't see that happening too much. And so, but it all, evens out. So it's really about working more hours. And think about this too. If you're in a trade, your hours can be unlimited.
3: Oh my gosh.
2: It can be unlimited.
3: If you're an HVAC tech, air conditioning in Texas, there's, what, 6 weeks we don't use our air conditioners per year? But this time of year, of course, yeah. I mean, and it's nonstop because your AC always goes out when you're using it the most from, of course, the wear and tear from the use itself. And they're working around the clock, plumbers, electricians. And you're right. It's a lot of hours.
4: My name is Erica. My son, Kaysen, is a patient at Shriners Children's. My oldest called me and said, Kaysen got burnt. I said, how bad is it? He wouldn't answer me. Before we could see Kaysen, the trauma doctor came in and said, he needs to go to Shriners.
5: To survive a burn injury and to return to life unafraid and full of joy and be who you're supposed to be is what we strive to deliver to our patients. 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He's fully functional. He's riding his dirt bike, doing all of the things that you would want him to do. I can't think of another system that has the impact on pediatric patients that Shriners Children's does.
6: I wouldn't do anything else.
7: We're just so thankful that Kaysen is still here because things can change in the blink of an eye.
8: Go online right now to loveshriners.org.
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1: And he's Eric Carly, and I'm Gary McNamara. Coming up, 60 minutes in just 1 minute.
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0: All right, so the whole 60 Minutes thing the other day, you know, Barry Weiss taking over CBS News and, and all that, and letting a bunch of people from 60 Minutes go and saying that we're going to be a news organization, not a political activist organization, in essence, is what she has said.
1: Right.
0: And then the numbers came out, the ratings for 60 Minutes, and everybody was on it, dropped 21%. Last year's premiere, 10 million. This year's only 8 million, roughly. I'm rounding it off.
2: Right.
0: And it shows the incredible failure. You know, that's, I mean, the analysis
2: right,
0: of it.
2: Right, right.
0: I think those numbers are great.
2: Actually,
0: to start out day one, I think those numbers are, and I, this isn't propaganda. I have said all along, I don't know what she's going to do because you're going to lose anybody on the left. A significant portion of people on the right just have not watched 60 Minutes.
2: Right.
0: Right. And my point always has been that are they going to go back to CBS? Are they going to sit there and say, well, you know, I haven't watched 60 Minutes in 10 years or 20 years. Liberal. Those liberals or whatever.
2: Oh, yeah.
0: Are we not, like me, I mean, 60 Minutes, I don't, well, I'm sleeping. And unless it's a special interview that I'll watch later on, you know, that I can find online because it relates to the show, then I'll watch it. But I've not watched 60 Minutes, oh my gosh, since the 90s?
2: Even without our schedule being the way it is, I wouldn't be watching it today.
0: Well, it goes
2: again that, with few exceptions.
0: The 90s goes way before I started this show.
2: Mm-hmm, mm-hmm.
0: And so I look at it and say, I didn't know where the audience was going to be. And the point is, it's much like if you have a radio station that changes format. They were country for the longest time and then decided to go soft AC, all Michael Bolton all the time. Uh-huh. Well, you're going to see a significant loss.
2: Mm-hmm.
0: But on the first week or the first couple of weeks or the first month, if you see, oh, my gosh, we only have had a 20% loss and, you know, we've got this base of an audience to start from. I would view that as being a success.
2: You're rebuilding. I mean, think because about how teams rebuild in sports.
0: Well, the Cowboys, I mean, you're very familiar with the rebuilding.
2: It's
0: taken 30 years.
2: It's over 30 years now, but you need to remember, it's a slow process.
0: Remember the Bills, just to, you know, throw the arrows my way.
2: Yeah.
0: The Bills didn't make the playoffs for 17 years.
2: By the way, Dad said today, as I was leaving, he said, hey, listen, when all this is over and we transition back to, you know, normal, whatever normal is, he says, tell you what, we're not going to talk about doctors, medical charts, medications. And I said, or the Cowboys. And he goes, or the Cowboys. Yeah.
0: But
2: rebuilding a show like 60 Minutes, I mean, and trying to get a wider audience. You're going to have to get them. You're going to have to earn them back. You're going to have to, well, not back. You're going to have to earn them all over again because if you think about it, a generation has passed of, especially, I think, maybe moderate and right-leaning or just anyone who wants actual journalism. They're going to, we said this about, as you mentioned, Barry Weiss, what a Everest of a mountain that she has to build here or rebuild, and we don't know how you populate a newsroom in today's world with actual real journalists because there aren't many. She's one of very few that we know of. But in that process, you're going to have to earn that audience. You're going to have to get them back and or earn new viewers, however you're going to do that. But that's going to take time.
0: Well, there was a couple of stories over the last month or so that hit on the Trump administration. It's like people are shocked that Barry Weiss actually, that she allowed the Trump administration to be attacked. She's not a Trump supporter.
2: No.

0: And I view that she has, that they have done an unfair story, just like anyone. You know, we'll point it out if Fox, we believe Fox did a terrible job. We'll point it out. We'll point out if Newsmax does a terrible job on something. We'll point out any news organization if they do a bad job. Yesterday we hit Fox. What did we hit Fox for? What was the story? Mm-hmm. Oh, on the woman with the knife trying to sneak the knife.
1: Oh, yeah. Yeah.
0: We had fun with that one.
1: Yeah.
0: You know, she was never going to be, there was never going to be, she wasn't changing CBS into a Newsmax.
1: No.
0: And anybody who thought that.
1: That was never going to be the case.
0: Right. And so, but you and I said, I don't know where she goes. I don't know if the audience is there when you're promoting. We're going to be criticizing both sides here. You know, if they deserve being criticized, but we're not going to be political activists. We are going to do news. And my point is bringing, you know, Republicans in. Republicans made the switch such a long time ago where they're set with what they're doing on a Sunday night.
1: Yeah.
0: They're either if they're going to watch politics, it's going to be Fox, it's going to be Newsmax, it's going to be whatever, you know, whatever they're looking at online, whatever podcast they're watching. If on Sunday night, politics in that time is what they have gone to since, you know, 60 Minutes, as we believe, became a much more of a political activist show, not a news show.
1: Right.
0: And our thing was, can she bring them back? And remember, she's not a conservative.
1: Right.
0: She's basically still a liberal who believes in it. I wouldn't know where to tell her where to go. So the fact that they've got 80% of their audience may not be an audience. If it's a new audience, that's the whole point you'd have to find out with your market research.
1: Yeah.
0: Is it new audience? Are the numbers going to be this good? And I view those numbers as good just for a month or two because people are curious. You know,
1: is there an audience for it overall? Right. We talked about this when John Malone from the Discovery Group. He's an executive. He's a big executive and owns. He's been a media mogul for a long time. But when they talked about taking over CNN and they were about to make that deal or close that deal, and he said, you know, look, I think CNN should go back to the headline news, and you and I yawned and said, boring, because that's not what people want. I know what he was trying to say, that there should be real news. But the fact is that many people have been, I don't know, retrained, whatever you want to say, but their sensibilities have changed to the extent that they want some kind of brand that leans either right or left on their news. Now, real journalism, I've said it for years, plays a critical role in a free society. And I would hope that if this is going to be done right, that it would earn a very large audience for that reason. And it should be. It doesn't matter who's in office. It doesn't matter who these individuals vote for. It doesn't matter who Eric and Gary vote for. If we don't like what they're doing, we will tell you. And if you don't know that, it means you haven't been listening to this show for very long. And this is, we're not journalists. We're opinion givers. That's what we do. But in journalism, it should be the truth. It should be getting the truth to the American people. And I don't know what that looks like and how you do that. I don't know how Barry Weiss or anybody else does that in 2026 or beyond.
0: Well, when you look at, for example, what CNN did, and CNN, you know, bringing on Scott Jennings, bringing on Shermichael Singleton, they'll bring on, you know, Republicans and conservatives to have the arguing back and forth.
1: Right.
0: America doesn't want to hear that.
1: Yeah.
0: Because they haven't responded to that. Now, Scott Jennings, I haven't seen a lot of him lately. There haven't been a lot of viral clips from him.
1: Mm-hmm.
0: Is he still there at CNN? but I just haven't seen the clips in weeks.
1: Mm-hmm.
0: You know, a great clip from him that's being promoted on social media Now, the clips on YouTube do great.

0: or on X, you know, when those clips are there. But the overall, you know, the show itself, ratings, not really. You haven't really seen it. My point is, and I'll even say this about the whole 60 Minutes thing, is it as simple as the fact that as long as you have the NFL introducing you and you've got 18 to 20 million people watching that Sunday afternoon game, no matter what, there's going to be enough people to watch 60 Minutes and keep it going and have people be at least inquisitive as to what's happening because you have such a massive lead in. And that's where it comes to real estate. If you still have a, if you have legit real estate where millions of people are still always tuning into your network, does that in itself mean you can put anything on after the NFL and you're going to do decently, whether it has a liberal spin, a little bit of a more conservative spin, or a, you know, straight new show? Are you still going to be healthy in some kind of audience? I guess we'll see over the next 6 months as to where their ratings go on it. But when you have the NFL lead in, as you will till February, and so far I think the Wednesday game didn't perform as well as last year's Thursday's game, but I think the Sunday night game was through the roof.
1: Yeah, I think the Cowboys Giants game.
0: Yeah, that was through the roof because and that's because the Dallas Cowboys are hopeless and America, that's their mood right now.
1: Yes, they want to watch America's team suffer because they just like watching suffering.
0: This is so much fun being a Bills fan right now. All right, we are Red Eye Radio.
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0: And I'm Gary McNamara. Man, that the McLemore situation, AOC, she's not going to, won't be supporting Ed Sheeran anymore.
1: No, all right.
0: His entire band
1: here
0: left, too.
1: Yeah.
0: It's like if you're, you've got to be a racist anti-Semite.
1: Well, this is a prime example because Ed Sheeran he's huge. I remember when my wife took my son, my daughter, I don't know if both of my daughters went, all three of my daughters went, two or three of my kids went with my wife and saw him at the soccer stadium here. He performed. He's huge. But sorry, if you're not an anti-Semite, if you won't be doing what they're doing as an activist, you're gone. You're done. We're done with you.
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5: From ABC News, I'm Dave Packer. The price of money is going up. The Fed voting to raise interest rates for the first time in 3 years, making the decision in the face of rising gas prices and stubborn inflation. Federal Reserve Chair Kevin Warsh.
6: For more than 5 years, inflation has been running above target. So our predominant focus is on the price stability side of our mandate. The plain fact is that inflation is too high and has been for too long.
5: A warning from President Trump to Europe as Canada seeks to become the first associate member of the European Union.
7: If they do that, if I think it's at all a hostile act, I will put very serious tariffs or stop trading with Europe on many things.
5: Los Angeles, shock and devastation for local journalists in the area after a deadly helicopter crash claimed 3 lives Tuesday. Two of them employees of NBC's local TV station. ABC's Trevor Ault has more.
8: The third victim, a bystander on the ground, now identified as 29-year-old Eddie Gutierrez Mejia.
9: Eliana Moreno and George Marcinu were known as the team in the sky for NBC4 and Telemundo. Moreno often posting videos of her view from the cockpit. She was engaged to be married, went to Chapman University, and her dream was to report the news.
5: Following a rash of backlash, pop star Ed Sheeran released a statement saying the decision to drop Macklemore from his U.S. concert tour was made by organizers, not him. During a reported uproar over pro-Palestinian comments made by the rapper during his New Jersey show, but Ellen Carr, CEO of the Israeli American Council, says he was shocked to see Macklemore's comments in a video recorded by a fan.
10: I mean, here is somebody, a performer, who before, you know, 80,000 some people, really slandered the state of Israel and said vile, despicable things.
5: Several other opening acts associated with the tour have also dropped out. You're listening to ABC News.
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5: House Speaker Mike Johnson Wednesday announced he's canceling legislative business, sending lawmakers to the campaign trail early ahead of the midterm elections. The move comes a day after Kentucky Republican Congressman Thomas Massie introduced articles of impeachment against Defense Secretary Pete Hegseth that Speaker Johnson called ridiculous and tabled the articles.
13: We'll probably do it when we come back, but it's a stunt. Secretary Hegseth has done an extraordinary job.
5: The man behind an alleged Ponzi scheme now behind bars after defrauding millions of dollars from would-be investors, including several major league players like Kansas City Chiefs star Travis Kelce. ABC's Aaron Katursky has more.
14: Sid Jawahar defrauded Kelce and other investors, including professional athletes, out of more than $30 million through his investment company, SwiftArk Capital. Federal prosecutors in Missouri said Jawahar embarked on a calculated years-long effort to enrich himself at the expense of his investors. They said he spent millions of his victims' dollars on a lifestyle that almost no one in this district could afford, staying at five-star hotels, flying across the country on private jets, and dining at the finest restaurants. He pleaded guilty to three counts of fraud and was sentenced to 11 years in prison.
5: At least 21 people, including 11 children, are dead after a building collapse in Gaza City. That, according to the Hamas-run Gaza Health Ministry, they say that the high-rise was damaged by Israeli strikes during the war. I'm Dave Packer, ABC News.
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18: 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Gary McNamara and Eric Harley talk about everything from politics to social issues and news of the day. 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
19: All across America, we are Red Eye Radio. He is Eric Harley and I'm Gary McNamara. Good morning.
20: Hello.
19: So, saw this story yesterday. It really didn't get a lot of publicity. Washington Examiner had it. A narrow measure offered by Senator John Kennedy Wednesday would have forced artificial intelligence companies to build a kill switch. Now, you know what my disappointment was?
20: What?
19: Here's how I read the headline yesterday. GOP kill switch bill killed by Rand Paul. Now, I thought they were talking about the kill switch in cars. for the 2027 models and all
20: that.
19: Or 2020, well, it's not going to be the 2026 models, 2027 models and everything else.

0: sports where, you know, they'd be seen whether you're tired or drunk or high or whatever, and the system would be monitoring your eyes. And it was about, it wasn't about that. It was about AI. So the narrow measure offered by Senator John Kennedy Wednesday would have forced artificial intelligence companies to build a kill switch to prevent their advanced models from going rogue was shot down by Senator Rand Paul. Kennedy offered his bill via unanimous consent, a request that can be blocked by any of the 99 colleagues. He said, I'm not standing here today suggesting that I have all the answers. What I'm suggesting to you is that there are risks to artificial intelligence. Paul objected over concerns that such a move would be acting hastily and could prematurely stifle innovation before Congress has a better understanding of the technology. Are they going to have to redesign all search engines immediately if this passes and put kill switches in your search engine? Are doctors going to have to build a kill switch into drug prescription analysis? Kennedy rebuffed an amendment offered by Paul to create a bipartisan panel to more closely analyze potential AI safeguards. He accused Paul of trying to take the weenie way out.
1: Okay.
0: Of killing his motion. I think this goes back to where we were yesterday.
1: Yeah.
0: I've got so many questions. Mm. When you talk about a kill switch, what are you talking about? I actually think that Rand Paul's questions are legit. As we have said, there is so much. We've seen the paranoia of climate change.
1: Oh, yeah.
0: We've seen where the government wants to go. You and I remember the governor, former governor of Oregon, saying, we need to decrease our GDP by 13% in order to save the planet. I'm like, what are you out of your freaking mind? And, you know, and just everything else and all the doomsday scenarios that came up, the panic that was instilled. You and I always will remember the young women at the White House and asked the question. I don't think Greta was there at that day. And now we know that, you know, basically you go directly from saving the planet to kill the Jews. I mean, it's really interesting how they, you know, that's where that seems to have gone. That's pretty fascinating. That's quite a jump.
1: Yeah.
0: But the young women, when they asked him, well, what are you going to do after college? We don't worry about that. We're all going to be dead because of climate change. I mean, the brainwashing that went on with the climate change and every single doomsday scenario that was offered up, not one came true. Not one.
1: Right. Well, I'm always hesitant when anyone on Capitol Hill introduces something based on social media chatter and fear building.
0: Well, as we looked yesterday, a month ago, 2 months ago, it was all about water in the grid.
1: Mm-hmm.
0: And then the people that actually build the AI centers are saying, no, we're putting in our own power systems. We're going to be separate. You know, Trump coming out. Now, the problem with Trump coming out and saying, look, yeah, regulation, make sure they do their own power, make sure that the water, you know, situation is solved. But, hey, they don't use as much water as the people trying to create paranoia are saying.
1: Right.
0: My God, look what we spend on golf courses. The problem is Trump is right on it, but his populist base, which is some of his most popular support, is completely for the paranoia narrative of AI.
1: Right.
0: That's the problem Trump has.
1: Right, yeah.
0: Well, and so our thing is, answer my questions precisely. Yeah. You saw that Zuckerberg came out and said, no, we can get this done. The problem is, you know, a quote comes out and the panic on social media just blows up. And if you say even the AI things become sort of like, even the Ed Sheeran thing with Macklemore, you know, where AOC says, he's going on stage now. Everybody else on the tour, including his own band, quit. He's still going on stage. He hasn't said anything. Well, then he's not part of our tribe. So if you don't say anything, or if you ask questions.
1: Silence is violence.
0: Right. If you ask questions about AI, Well, then the populist, even the populist right, will say, well, you're not on board. You want to destroy the planet. And that's coming from the populist right.
1: How dare you not be an anti-Semite?
0: Yeah, that's true. Yeah, that's... Now, we need to separate the two. Yeah. One is AI, the other is the racism of anti-Semitism. But the way that they approach these to defend them and the way in our tribal, political society it works is almost identical.
1: This is what I was saying.
0: There's great similarities.
1: I hate this idea of lawmakers jumping on to social media heat and deciding they're going to create new laws based on social media heat. We don't even know what AI even looks like right now. Here's the thing. Get a reporter I won't say man on the street because that would be wrong. Person on the street to go out and ask people two questions. Number one, what is AI? Not what do those letters stand for? What is artificial intelligence? And number two, what is Bitcoin? Ask those two questions. And then watch people go, you know that little circle when, you know, your internet pauses
0: now,
1: for a moment?
0: Now, you just threw the Bitcoin in there as extra confusion, right?
1: Well, it's because it's one of those where people just jump on it and it's like they don't even know what it is. You know what I mean? They're just, we got to be in we got to be on that. And that's what Capitol Hill has been doing. You know, we go back to, you know, and there were some, of course, connections to be made with the way the professional baseball, connected to rules and regulations. We'll just say that. But back in the steroids, and this goes way back, kids, if you may not even be old enough to remember, but they were just everybody was, steroids in baseball. And I'm thinking, no, I want 44-inch arms coming out. Let's see how far a human on steroids can send that ball. But what I don't want is the government coming in and saying, based on internet chatter, remember, here's the thing.
0: You're talking about the government coming in for baseball.
1: Yeah.
0: Remember that?
1: Oh, yeah.
0: Remember the congressional hearings?
1: Oh, my gosh.
0: For God's sake. Remember
1: the banks.
0: Get the hell out of baseball.
1: Remember the banks. And they had all the CEOs lined up. And there were, and then I forget who the lawmaker was on the left. And she went after them for student loans. And she went after one executive. I think it was the Citibank CEO at the time, I think. And she was like, "Oh, we want to know what you're doing about the student loans." You guys took that over.
0: Yeah, I never forget
1: that. My time is up. but it's, you know, I mean,
0: that was hilarious.
1: It was so, it's so bad.
0: We don't do them anymore. Guys do.
1: Then TikTok, right? It is a concern, was a concern, has always been a concern that something owned by China becomes all of a sudden is on everyone's phone and has a whole set of permissions, you know, that should be of great concern. Now, they took that up and said, ban TikTok. But then you got to the point of, oh, my gosh, tomorrow morning, no one's going to have TikTok. The president stepped in and saved TikTok. What the hell just happened?
0: Well, then, but you want to take one that's over half century old. Oil companies are ripping us off. Let's do an investigation, congressional investigation into the oil companies. Put the executives here. Scream at the executives. Scream at the executives. 3 months later, the congressional report is done as to price gouging from the oil companies. There is none. And that's been going for 50 years.
1: Exactly.
0: And then it's like 50 years later, Trump decides, I'm going to jump on that now. We're going to investigate those oil companies for gouging now. That's in the last couple of months. And it was like, and all of a sudden, he's dropped it.
1: Yeah.
0: Because there isn't a more, they're all public companies.
1: Yes.
0: And it is clear, you understand, it's not, you can't hide anything. You know why the price of oil is going up.
1: Right.
0: You can actually see it. There is nothing that is more transparent. Well, then it's got to be the retail.

0: It's got to be the retailers. No, the retailers are the most competitive ones because they're on every damn corner.
1: Well, this is, you know, and here's the other thing. We're past $40 trillion in national debt. Crickets.
0: Yeah.
1: And it's because people aren't on social media making viral videos about that. I mean, I know conservatives, our audience, again, notwithstanding, and conservatives were concerned about it.
2: No,
1: not viral.
2: I saw the dead clock on X the other day. Yeah. It made me dizzy.
1: Yeah. Oh, yeah.
2: But you asked the question.
1: Mm.
2: Let me play this audio here. Okay. You asked the question. Mm-hmm. The question should be asked to everybody. What is AI?
1: Yeah.
2: Well, some people have actually answered that question.
1: Mm-hmm.
2: Here we go.
3: Right. AI is kind of a fancy thing. First of all, it's two letters.
1: First of all, the first thing you should know. Let me tell you about me. I was born at an early age. Seriously? And is she still leading in the polls for the left, for 28?
2: No, in fact, I saw the story.
1: That was
2: the Lindy Lee story. Yeah. I remember I'd asked a couple weeks ago, what the hell happened to Lindy Lee? Remember she was like the fundraiser for the Democrats?
1: Right, right.
2: She came out. Oh, I'll have to find this. That's a story that didn't print for me.
1: Right.
2: But
1: that was Kamala Harris. That short clip was Kamala Harris.
2: It was Kamala, but she was talking about the fact that Kamala Harris was at the internal polling of the Democrats was at the bottom.
1: First of all, it's two letters. Huh? I lost count after A. You're saying there, how many more? It's two? Huh. Wow. First of all, we should start with the basics.
2: Where did I see that Lindy Lee story? I don't know where.
1: I
2: went to print it, and I remember I wasn't sure if it printed or not. It did not print for me earlier because I had asked the question, what happened to her? She's the one, Lindy Lee is the Democratic fundraiser, ex-Democratic fundraiser.
1: Yeah.
2: Who quit the Democratic Party.
1: One of those at the top, by the way, and then she was like, oh, my gosh, this is chaos. And the Democrats are just, you know, completely on the wrong path. Yeah, I was wondering that the other day.
2: Oh, here it is, yeah. Mm. Ex-Democratic fundraiser claims internal polling shows Harris dead last.
1: Okay.
2: Among Biden replacements.
1: Among Biden replacements.
2: That's what it says. Well, I mean, because, you know, to replace, because, yeah, it said, maybe this was back then she was saying.
1: Yeah.
2: Oh, okay. Yeah, that's what you're saying. Back then.
1: Back then she was saying. Yeah.
2: Back then, yeah.
1: Yeah. Yeah. Well, no, we remember when we played the Anderson Cooper, and it was
2: But the internal polling meant, and this makes the case, that the Democratic Party didn't care.
1: They didn't care.
2: What the Democrat voter wanted.
1: Right. They didn't care.
2: They were just saying, we're going to anoint this person
1: there. That's right. Look, I mean, she wasn't invited to the dance, and next thing you know, she's prom queen.
2: I thought she was talking about now. She's talking about
1: back then. Because, and there's evidence of that. Some evidence, a lot of evidence, but one piece of evidence is a clip we played with Anderson Cooper from, I think it was September of 23, saying, hey, he was asking a guest, I forget who it was. It was a strategist. I think a Democratic strategist. He says, well, if Biden decides to run, then who would the Democrats pick? Well, traditionally, it would automatically be the Veep. Didn't even bring her up.
2: Here's the audio. I found the audio.
1: All right.
2: Here we go. I think this is the audio. Here we go.
4: The National Finance Committee, people talk. And it's a very small group of people. So the list isn't public. The list, the membership, is guarded like the papal enclave. But people talk. That poll was commissioned internally. And most of the time, I would say don't believe a candidate's polling because it's basically just funded propaganda. But in this case, we wanted an objective overview of who could actually mount the most formidable opposition to Trump. But that the polling numbers went directly against the narrative that the party wanted to espouse. They knew that skipping over Kamala Harris would be a slap in the face to the bedrock of the party, which is black women in particular. And they just wouldn't have it. And the K-Hive was another consideration. I remember that coming up a lot. People were terrified of the online mob.
1: Yeah.
2: Wow. Fascinating.
1: Look, she's somebody who was in the pit when it comes to fundraising, and which is interesting that she's commenting on Kamala now, because Kamala had to drop out of the race as president in 2019 was, because she could not raise anyone.
2: But my question is, and it wasn't answered in the audio cut, was the polling of Democrats only or everyone?
1: Oh, that's a good question. Yeah, that's important. Yeah.
2: We are Red Eye Radio.
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0: is Eric Cronin. I'm Gary McNamara. Coming up on the bottom of the hour, Fed raises rates. Saw that story, right?
1: Well, when that story broke, I first saw it. I think it came across from Wall Street Journal. I looked down. I was like, oh, well, okay. That didn't go as planned.
0: Well, no, I'm not surprised at all.
1: I knew it was going to happen, but what I mean by that is that Trump wanted to pick somebody who was going to lower rates.
0: Yeah,
1: it doesn't work that way.
0: Yeah, but we said at the beginning, he picked the wrong. We said this when Trump picked him. We said, why is Trump picking him if he believes he's going to go along with it? You saw Trump yesterday saying, well, I told him to go along with the rest since everybody else was against him.
1: Right.
0: That's not what happened.
1: No.
0: Not what happened. We'll get to that coming up.
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0: 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Red Eye Radio.
1: And he is Eric Cronin. I'm Gary McNamara. All right, so the Fed raised rates yesterday, a quarter of a point. And reading the Wall Street Journal here, editorial board.
2: Yeah.
1: Kevin Warsh is an inflation hawk. The press corps in Wall Street still don't understand the new Federal Reserve chair. Mm. Has Elizabeth Warren sent her apology yet? Is how they started out.
2: Nah.
1: We mean the letter to Kevin Warsh saying right. that she was wrong to say that the new Federal Reserve chairman would not be independent after Wednesday's decision by the Federal Open Market Committee to raise interest rates a quarter of a point. She isn't the only one who should be offering a mea culpa. The herd of independent minds in the Fed press corps spent the summer hyping a supposed staring contest between Mr. Warsh and President Trump, with the Fed's credibility as the stakes. Mr. Trump famously prefers lower rates, as does any elected politician, if we're honest.
2: Yeah, okay.
1: He said, but the Fed's decision stand pat at Mr. Warsh's first two meetings as its leader became supposed evidence that the Fed credibility was in doubt. It was a silly argument, and it obscured much of the consequential developments at the Fed. Mr. Warsh is the most hawkish chairman since Paul Volcker, something which was said when the president nominated him.
2: Yeah.
1: We were saying, right. if you were looking at it independently and from where Warsh has stood and what he has said before,
2: right.
1: you looked at it and said, Trump wants lower interest rates. Why is he picking this guy?
2: Right. And Trump promoted that as he was announcing the pick.
1: Yeah. And then Trump yesterday, when he was asked by reporters, said, well, no, I told him to go vote, you know, you vote that way and don't worry about it because it was going to be unanimous the other way, as if Warsh was just going along
2: waiting
1: with the rest
2: for him
1: as Fed chair. And that wasn't the case.
2: Yeah.
1: And they go, and he said, in this light, the conspicuous feature of this week's decision to raise the Fed fund rates

0: order of a point is that it was 12-0 in the 3 months since Mr. Warsh's first meeting. He has persuaded committee members who in June voted unanimously to stand pat into the opposite conclusion. What changed? Mr. Warsh was clear at his wonderfully brief press conference that the inflation evidence has moved in the wrong direction. The main inflation indicators are still higher than 3% after 5 years above the Fed's 2% inflation target. Mr. Warsh also cited rising commodity prices as an important price signal, a welcome note not heard at the Fed since its glory days of the 1990s. He is paying attention to prices in the real economy. This is continuing evidence of the broader reform project Mr. Warsh is launching at the Fed. The most visible instances are the five task forces he's established on matters such as the central bank's balance sheet and its inflation models, and his refusal to provide forward guidance about future policy moves. The changes are already showing up in monetary policy. An important element on display at this week's meeting and in Mr. Warsh's speech last month at Jackson Hole, Wyoming, is his conviction that inflation is always the Fed's problem. His Fed is less likely to cling to excuses such as supply chain shocks as reason to look through inflation above its 2% target. Wednesday's rate increases is consistent with this view. I just love the fact that his conviction that inflation is always the Fed's Fed's problem sounds a lot like Milton Friedman, J.D. Vance.
1: Yeah. You know, look, we knew, you and I have been doing this long enough. We've been around long enough to know how it's going to work at the Fed, regardless of who the Fed chair is. And it's not going to be one person that makes a decision. The Fed chair, an important pick, but really not the entire equation at all, not even close. So you look at what was going on with inflation, what is going on right now with inflation. And when numbers came out recently, it was like, no. I think you and I talked about this. There was quickly growing consensus that Kevin Warsh would announce he wouldn't be doing the, again, it's not down to one person, but the Fed would raise rates rather than lowering rates as the president has been a proponent of. You're just not there on inflation. We go back to the massive inflation that the Democrats caused when it got well over 9%. And we said the Fed is not serious about this. Inflation is transitory, blah, blah, blah, blah, blah. If they wanted to do something about it, you're going to try and raise those rates at a much greater pace during that time in order to help bring that inflation down. Now, we can have the discussion about how much control the Fed should have, but this is the way it works. And I was not surprised at all yesterday with the interest rate going up. The announcement that the rates are going up. It's where we are. It's how the system works. It's not about the people. It's, again, we can have a conversation about the institution itself, but this is how it works. This is what we have right now. And whether it's Kevin Warsh or anybody else that's in there. When others were, you go back to Alan Greenspan and the 2008-2009 crash. You know, they were raising rates. The inflation was coming up, and they're raising rates at that time when, remember, the

0: But this is how the system right now that we have in place works. It is no surprise, and it wouldn't matter if it was Kevin Warshaw or another pick. We made a good observation that, well, wait a minute, you know, if this is what you're trying to do, Mr. Trump, then maybe you get another pick. But it still wouldn't be the entire influence because it's not the only vote.
1: The White House official called the increase rather unfortunate. This is from the Wall Street Journal. Oh. A mild protest, but Mr. Trump ought to be reassured by Mr. Warsh's view that the economy is strengthening. Retail sales for August came in strong Wednesday, rebounding from July. The Atlanta Fed GDP Now growth estimate for the third quarter was revised up Wednesday to 5.1%.
0: Was it? See that one? I forget, and forgive me because I've been a little busy.
1: That would be
0: what,
1: huge.
0: Was August year over year up, or just was it just over the previous month? Because August is back to school. The reason I say that is because it's the second Christmas for parents. And retail always goes up in August.
1: Yeah, retail from July.
0: I know, but I'd have to look at the data to see year over year. Was it better than last year's August? That would also be good news, right? I mean, it's always up in August over July because again, back to school. But was it up year over year? I don't have that data in front of me. Let me see if I can find it.
1: I'm looking right now. Broad rise in U.S. retail sales highlights resilient consumer, but of course I can't get through Bloomberg's paywall.
0: Yeah.
1: Ah. Yeah, everything's got a paywall now.
0: Yeah.
1: Yeah, I can't see whether, let me just look at it here. Inflation pressure is building. U.S. retail sales rebounded sharply in August as households boosted purchase of a range of goods while also spending more at restaurants and bars. Ah, we saw that bars, that was one of the things in the employment report that went up.
0: Hmm.
1: Why is that? Why in August do bars, would they be? Is that because colleges are reopening and football season starting?
0: Oh, yeah.
1: I think
0: that has to be a huge driver, actually. I think sports starting. College, too.
1: Retail sales jumped 1.2% last month, the largest increase since March, after a revised 0.5% drop in July. Yeah. Economists polled by Reuters have forecast retail sales, which are mostly goods and services and are not adjusted for inflation, would rebound 0.8% after previously dropping 0.6% in July. I'm trying to see. Okay. Decline in July was the first in 9 months. Sales increased 6% on a year-over-year basis in August.
0: Yeah, there you go.
1: There you go.
0: Now, that's good.
1: That's good, yes.
0: Because, again, August is always a hot month for spending because, as they call it, the second Christmas for parents, you got to buy kids' now, clothes or uniforms. You got to buy.
1: There's another reason.
0: Yeah. Beer?
1: No.
0: Oh.
1: Gasoline prices went up drastically in August.
0: Oh, yeah.
1: Which lifted receipts at service stations by 3.1%.
0: Yeah.
1: So a significant pour. I saw $3.99 today on the way to work here in Texas.
0: Yeah, I know. I was going to tell my dad, listen, you're going to have to walk to your appointment.
1: Retail sales expensive. Can be up, but that also can be skewed by energy prices.
0: Yeah.
1: You're paying more for gasoline.
0: Right.
1: And so, boom, that's a huge increase. And because that has such volatility.
0: So then we would have to further break down that year over year to find out how much of that was the case. Right.
1: How much
0: did it contribute? Energy prices contribute to that overall number. Yeah.
1: Well, still, let's say energy prices took a couple percentages. If it was still 4%.
0: Oh, no, that would still be
1: big. Still be great from last year. That's still a great. 3% would be a great number. 4% would be a great number.
0: Yeah.
1: Since it went down in July, 2% or 3% would be a great number.
0: Right. So. Well, as I would tell my kids, you know, I didn't like, you know, back to school was always expensive. It is for many parents. I saved money by telling my kids, you don't need paper to write on in class. You can write on napkins. Here you go. Here's some leftover fast food napkins from my car. Take those.
1: The question I can't answer is why Mr. President Trump, who over and over again,

0: indicated that he was not happy with Powell and that he wanted interest rates drastically lowered and pound on that.
1: Yeah.
0: Why he picked Warsh, who believes in the opposite,
1: right,
0: apparently, of what Mr. Trump did. And we knew it when he appointed him.
1: Right.
0: And we're like,
2: and he still promoted Warsh as someone who was going to do something that we all knew Warsh wasn't going to do. You know what? Maybe that's why the bar business is popping. We're all just trying to figure it out.
0: Any bars open now? They all close. Let's go to the bar.
2: Yeah, we'll make our own bar like they do on Law and Order. Where's our desk?
0: Can I get an Uber from the bar now? By the way, you know what I saw yesterday?
2: What's that?
0: Uber Senior.
2: Oh. Now, they leave their blinker on the entire time.
0: We are Red Eye Radio.
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11: You listen up.
0: Yeah, there is an Uber Senior now. I got the email yesterday.
2: All right. So what is Uber Senior?
0: You can get larger text, bigger buttons.
2: Okay. Slower cars.
0: Fewer ride choices to minimize decision fatigue. Older adults can now set up and manage their own senior accounts independently, okay, or link them to a family profile.
2: All right.
0: You can choose how the driver signals their arrival, such as via phone call, text messages, or honking their horn.
2: Or sends Edna to the door.
0: Users can inform drivers of assistive devices like canes or walkers. There's a pilot feature letting users request cars with lower step-in heights.
2: Yeah. And by the way, that's important. You know, taking my dad to his appointments and hospital and back and forth and everything. My truck sits a little higher, so we used his SUV that sits lower.
0: Supports eligible health benefits or Medicare cards for qualifying medical trips. And the other one I just saw going to their website, the seniors can call to make an appointment to get a car.
2: Okay. Many are more comfortable with that.
0: Yeah.
2: All right.
0: Exactly. Oh, yeah. No senior discount, though.
2: Oh.
0: That's all I was looking for when I saw it.
2: Yeah, of course.
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2: From ABC News, I'm Dave Packer. The cost for Americans to borrow from credit cards to home car loans going up. Fed Chair Kevin Warsh raising interest rates 0.25%. ABC's Elizabeth Schulze asked on Wednesday the Fed chair how the rate hike will help bring relief.
3: What is your message here to President Trump, who has repeatedly called to cut interest rates, not raise them?
4: I've got nothing for you on a discussion with the president. Some months ago, I said we will deliver stable prices. Today's action is consistent with that.
5: The Dow dropped more than 600 points after the Fed's decision, but the Fed chair making it clear that this rate hike is necessary to slow inflation.
2: New images obtained by ABC News show several destroyed American assets struck by Iranian missiles, warning it's taking a toll on the country's military power. ABC's Rachel Scott.
6: Since the early days of the war, Pentagon Chief Pete Hegseth has downplayed Iran's attacks.
7: Every once in a while, you might have one, unfortunately, we call it a squirter that makes its way through.
6: But an American service member who served in this war telling me, quote, "The American people are unaware of the extent of the damage that American bases are taking in. It's being kept a secret, and we're acting like it's no big deal. But you know, there are drone strikes and ballistic missile strikes actively landing on bases every day."
2: The House Wednesday night passed a Russia and Iran sanctions bill. Voting against it, Democratic leader Hakeem Jeffries, who says the bill gives the president new expansive tariff authority. The Kennedy Center has been closed by a board that Trump appointed. Now fences have gone up around it. President Trump suggests he's owed his name on the Kennedy Center building due to the money he claims he raised towards its repairs.
8: I think that the Trump administration should certainly have recognition, because frankly, if we don't do that, it's going to close. It'll end up being ripped down. It's in very, very bad shape. Very
2: Maria Shriver, the president, Kennedy's niece, is calling Trump small-minded and narcissistic. You're listening to ABC News.
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2: The rising cost of living is impacting numerous industries, notably agriculture, where farmers note these high prices are contributing to many of their financial pressures. John Bartman, a fifth-generation soybean farmer from Illinois, spoke with us about what costs, along with diesel fuel, are giving them pause.
11: Our cost increase have gone up so much. When you're paying so much for diesel and you're paying so much for fertilizer. And another thing that people don't realize is labor, the labor rates that we're paying.
2: Deep fakes aren't a problem for celebrities and politicians alone. Scammers have taken to posting AI-generated images of cattle and horses.
12: This used to be the way to build a herd, but now, says rancher Scott Frazier,
13: online sales and that sort of thing have become more common, whether it be livestock, household goods, or whatever you're buying.
12: The risk is in buying livestock based on a posted photo.
14: One scam, they got away with about $70,000 from one of our producers.
12: Texas Agriculture Commissioner Sid Miller says ranchers have been duped into buying livestock that didn't exist based on images that were AI-generated. Jim Ryan, ABC News.
2: The FBI is expanding its investigation into a father and son whose Philadelphia home they believe could be linked to the disappearances of as many as five women. Authorities searching the home of Eugene Horsch say they've recovered drugs, guns, and more than a million images and videos they say appear to show Horsch's late father strangling women. Dave Packer, ABC News.
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19: 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Gary McNamara and Eric Harley talk about everything from politics to social issues and news of the day. 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
21: Hi. By the way, it's a new record. I'm here 2 days in a row. it's the joke.
20: You don't miss that much. A little bit of an exaggeration.
21: I work 24/7. I work 24 days a year.
20: You're not Stern.
21: 7 months.
20: You said that yesterday.
21: We all like to get that schedule. Isn't that what we call retiring? Anyway.
20: Made me think of something. Because go ahead after. I've got something after you're done.
21: I was just saying, update on Dad, because first of all, you and I have to keep in mind our listeners are always very sweet. Anytime we talk about our parents, or family members, or anything going on in our personal lives, they reach out to us with prayers and great thoughts, and we definitely feel the love. I remember being here when your mother passed, being on the air, and it was overwhelming I was feeling, and
20: you just
21: I
20: gave
21: was,
20: me goosebumps. By the way,
21: I was, you know, I didn't personally know your mom, but I feel like I did, mm-hmm. you know. But it was a loss for our radio family, and so for my dad, who was in the hospital recently, and he's been battling an incurable blood cancer. Yesterday, on Wednesday, I went back down. I've been going down there every day. Thursday, I have the day off because we have professional caretakers at the house all day. and meal prep and
0: you have the day off
21: for dad.
0: Not from the show.

0: go.
1: I'm thinking about it. Thinking about leaving here in a few minutes. But thinking about leaving early. No, but this was a follow up with his primary care, his general physician, and that happens when you go into the doc. If you go into the hospital and you have as many issues as my 93-year-old father has, then they have to get everything straightened. And my dad is very good, you know, so far on cognitive issues. My mother is not. And so it's a balance. And they're both living in the home right now with great professional care. Again, I can't say nothing about those professional caretakers. I can't say enough about those professional caretakers. They're just amazing people. But we went to doctor. I drove after we got off the air, helps with some things in the morning. It was kind of a light day, relatively speaking, with what we've been through with his hospitalization. But, we get there and everything was really smooth. He sits in the lobby for not even 2 minutes. They call him, the nurse's assistant or whoever it is, comes out and calls your name. All right. And bring him back, and then he's done in 10 minutes. I was answering email, didn't have time to answer all my email, actually, work email, in the lobby. And so on the way home, he told me, he goes, hey, can you come down and take me if I have to go to the hospital or any doctor's visit for any reason? Because when I took him last week, we were on vacation, so it actually worked out that way. He had a nurse with him, and he wasn't at a point where he required an ambulance, but it was getting worse. And I wasn't that far away. So I went, and he really wanted me to be there anyway. I had to be there anyway. And when we got him there, they got him right in, and this isn't always the case. And there was no preferential treatment or anything like that. It's just they 93-year-old comes in with all of the symptoms and condition he was in, and they took him in. They had a chest x-ray within minutes. They had a CT scan almost immediately following. They had a treatment plan right away. It happened so quick. And then yesterday, his follow-up. And by the way, when he hopped back in the car, I drive up and we get him out right there at the door. He can walk fine. He's slow, but he can walk. He can walk. He walks back to the car when I go to drive through to pick him up. I say, okay, you're going to set your appointment at the front desk. Your next appointment, I'll go get the car and bring it around. So he comes out and he gets in the car and he goes, hey, I think I got my sea legs back. My dad was Navy starting at the age of 18, served on the USS Samuel N. Moore in the Korean War. And so sea legs or something he knows about. But he always says that, you know, if he's feeling better. And he did. He looked peppier. And it was answered prayers. And I want to thank everyone who sent me anything. And even those who I know were praying and didn't reach out to me. But because I know our audience, I certainly said my share of prayers for my family members and anyone I know that's going through something. You and I have been through that for a while. But when he says, hey, you know, could you, you know, jokingly, can you come down and take me to the hospital or any visit? Because I get right in and everything's run so smoothly this week. I said, Dad, it's the aviators. I wear aviator shades because of a condition with my right eye. I have to have really dark shades, and they really need to cover my eyes. And so I wear Biden aviator shades. And so I told my sister that, and she goes, well, I'm not sure that helps in Texas. And I said, told my dad, I said, maybe I look official coming in with you.
0: One of the reasons I think that, because you had mentioned my mom and the response that we get, is because so many of our listeners, we're just relating to them the stuff that they've gone through.
1: Yes.
0: Or they believe they're going to go through with their parents.
1: And right. Or sometimes they've gone through.
0: They've gone through it
1: worse,
0: already.
1: Yeah.
0: You know,
1: or multiple times. And I keep that in mind all the time.
0: And yeah. And so, you know, it's something that isn't talked about a lot, and we just find it naturally easy to talk about anything. It's the way we've always been. We'll confront reality in any way, but yeah. You know, with compassion and kindness across the board. I mean, that's just the way that we were raised. But I will tell you this: people ask, you know, what is the thing that has gotten you more response? You know, what's the issue that has gotten you more response than anything else ever as a radio talk show host? You know, the budget, you know, yeah, the debt, whatever.
1: Right.
0: I go,
1: yeah.
0: No, not even
1: right.
0: close. I said, yeah. By far number one. And I'm talking about USA basketball, the women's team winning 5 gold medals or whatever it is, or championships in a row, and they just dominate. And it's my parents. Yeah. Talking about my parents that has gotten more response than anything else, because I believe it's so
1: relatable.
0: It's so relatable to everybody, and it is also, it's interesting and fascinating how you go through all of these things, how you deal with things like, you know, like real life.
1: Yeah,
0: I know that I got a lot of response when because I hate the term. You know, you hear politicians go, "It's the new normal," and it drives me crazy.
1: Yeah,
0: but when I, for example, talk about my dad with his dementia, and like I said, probably 99% of the time he's not there.
1: Yeah.
0: You know, he's
1: yeah.
0: in his yeah. own delusions.
1: But we're going through that yeah. with my mother-in-law.
0: Yeah, yeah, and so you it becomes a new normal because it has to. You have to push aside the reality of, you know, every single day saying, you know, especially in the very beginning, because his came pretty quick.
1: Yeah.
0: And
1: it really was
0: shocking when it happened. And you almost, as a collective, and I mean the family all together, saying, we've got to deal with it and make the happy moments. You have to make it the
1: yes.
0: new normal. You
1: yes.
0: cannot just focus on it day in and day out, and going into a massive depression yourself.
1: Right.
0: And that's where I look at my family and my siblings, especially, and my brother-in-law, who's part of all of it.
1: Yeah.
0: And even my, you know, my nephews, my nieces and nephews, my nephews and niece. And,
1: yeah.
0: and it's just, you know, everybody has just, you know, made that decision. And part of it's, you can make that decision because we would know what our father would say.
1: Yes.
0: Don't you sit there and go into depression over me.
1: Right.
0: You go live your life. You do what you have to do.
1: Which is part of your father's mantra of do the job.
0: Yeah.
1: Or as he said, do the job now. But, you know, you've got, because it's the responsibility in life. And I said that to my father. I said, Dad, my wife and I have talked about this from the beginning of our marriage, the better part of 4 decades now that we've been together. And we've always talked about, this is what you do, and to the extent that you can. Like with my mother-in-law, she requires full-time residential treatment, and you have to know that that's the best place for them, even though that's the hardest place to leave them after every visit. My parents aren't there yet, but my dad has had that conversation with me in recent months. You know, it may come to that point. But yeah, you look at that and that's it. It really is about, you know, this is what you do. And, you know, I think about, I was in the lobby of the doctor's office today waiting on Dad. They had a report on young people going into trades. We've talked about this, but this new study that came out and showed a survey. How many young people are going into trades? They're learning to become, they're doing hands-on jobs. They're learning to become electricians and, you know, and plumbers and everything else. And they're moving away from the college education, or maybe they're doing a combination of both, a hybrid of both. And I think to myself, because I talked to my dad's neighbor, Dobie, about, he's very strong about, you know, he kind of talks a lot like we do in that, do people know how things work? In fact, I had a conversation with him just yesterday when I pulled up to take Dad. And I said, you know, Dobie, we talk about that a lot because he knows what I do. And I said, we talk about that a lot, about do they understand how we got here as a nation, how freedom is earned and preserved, because he served in Vietnam. like my father, and he, you know, and he's one of these guys. He served early on, by the way. He told me yesterday. I didn't know that, but it was very early on in Vietnam. But these are the things that we, as I'm looking at that television story in the lobby, watching that television story about young people going into trades, I'm thinking to myself, this is not bad news. It didn't feel like it was being presented that way. I don't know what channel it was, actually. I'm not sure what they had it on. It may have been local news. I don't remember. But it caught my ear.
0: Yeah, because, there's been a number of stories over the last couple of weeks about how that is happening.
1: Yeah, and I think, you know, okay, this is a good thing because we should understand. You know, AI is going to have a lot of positives and, you know, a few negatives here and there. That's just the way technology works. I don't have a fear of AI. I think there's been this big fear building of AI. And I think the left fears AI because they don't want people learning more things.
0: Well, when you talk about, you know, everything here, it's really what we've been talking about this week, when we talk about the ignorance of people who say this country sucks and they have no idea what the Constitution is.
1: Right.
0: They can't even tell you, you know, why it is the way that it is.
1: Right.
0: And we expanded it, you know, this week to just the history of technology in this country and where we were just 100 years ago and people walking around saying, my life is so tough.
1: Yeah.
0: If you actually know the history of technology and governments.
1: Yeah.
0: And you understand the Constitution and you understand where we were as a society and how hard life was compared to now.
1: Yeah.
0: Because everything's relative.
1: Right.
0: And when you look back at it and these people, it's so tough. It's not tough at all.
1: It's not tough.
0: It's not even close to being tough the way that it used to be.
1: Yeah.
0: And we've got a bunch of whiners and complainers.
1: Yes.
0: And part of it is complete ignorance. They have no idea. And I was telling you this the other day. The whole thing, well, one person used to be able to work one job, and my father always said, where the hell did that come from? I was working three jobs in the early 50s.
1: Yeah.
0: But if you look at it, except for the very short time of a world war, where, you know, so you go 1946 to maybe the mid-60s, that 20-year period where you had a baby boom and you had, you know, you came out of a depression and then a war and then the economic engine boomed where people got a lot more material things than they ever had before.
1: Yeah.
0: You know, you think about it before that was a very short period of time. And then as always things change and there's creative destruction and technology moves on to something else.
1: Right.
0: It was hard.
1: ATMs killed a lot of jobs. Oh, remember, Scott, Barack Obama said it.
0: Idiotic.
1: And that means it must be true.
0: But if you look at it if you say, okay, we had a burst of a short period of time where the economy might have been, you know, a lot better at that point. Maybe it was for a few people.
1: Yeah.
0: But for the majority of people, they still had to work like crazy. My father, as he said, and my father wasn't. You know, my father was not a blue collar worker.
1: Right.
0: He was an engineer.
1: Right.
0: And so, but he was an engineer. He was an engineer at one company, a machinist at the other, doing something else. He was working one full time job and two part time jobs.
1: Well, that's
0: while my mother was home.
1: Right.
0: You know, and because they wanted to have kids and that's what it required in order to live in, you know, and this would have, they got married, I think, in 51.
1: Mm-hmm.
0: Yeah.
1: Yeah.
0: I think, 51. So, you know, and so that was all the way through into the 60s before I remember him just working one job.
1: Right. I mean, that's for me. I remember my dad would moonlight as a undercover security guard at a store. He would walk around with a cart full of things and look for shoplifters. And also he went to night school to finish get his master's degree.
0: But we didn't have close to the material things that people have today.
1: Right.
0: You know, who was it? Was it Stossel that did the things about what people have that are in the poverty level in the United States?
1: Right.
0: And it was mind-boggling what they have.
1: Yeah. Show me somebody without a phone these days. Show me a five-year-old without a phone.
0: Well, over 90% of homes in the United States have air conditioning.
1: Yes. Right. Yeah.
0: So and Europe.
1: But that
0: includes everybody in the north where you really don't need it as much.
1: Right.
0: We are Red Eye Radio.
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0: Radio. He is Eric Carlin. I'm Gary McNamara. Welcome and good morning. Coming up here on the show today, following the bottom of the hour, we got a ton of stuff. Number one, we have to touch on it. Bernie Sanders' 32-hour work week.
1: Yeah, we talked. I joked about it yesterday.
0: Yeah, we never really got to it.
1: We never really covered the actual issue.
0: So we will get to that coming up here on the show. And I thought I should bring this up because one of the things we've often talked about is when there's a big health care bill or something, you know, in Congress or whatever, we said, well, people talk about, you know, they, of course, they care about health care, but most people aren't in the system.
1: Right.
0: You know, they're not in the system. The vast majority of people are not sick at one time.
1: Right.
0: So they're not immediately affected by the healthcare system. Just a couple points I wanted to make on that. When you were talking about your father, it reminded me that I'm actually in the healthcare system more than I've ever been right now.
1: Yeah, right.
0: You know, how are they responding?

0: When faced with complex challenges, there are people who come together to use their skills and connections to solve problems and transform lives. 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
1: We are Red Eye Radio. He is Eric Harley, and I'm Gary McNamara. Welcome, and good morning. Stuff coming up in just a minute.
2: We've got time. We can put it in now.
1: Oh, okay.
2: Yeah.
1: Okay.
2: Yeah. I was going to take a minute off work because I've worked almost 30 minutes now with no time off. But
1: all right, I wanted just to cover this because when you're talking about your dad, the hospital, and everything else,
2: yeah,
1: you know, we've spent a ton of time over the decades talking about healthcare in the United States, different healthcare systems, whatever, what actually works. And one of the things I've always said is, most people don't experience the healthcare system.
2: Right.
1: You just don't. You know, we talk about a lot in Canada about waiting times, even for necessary, you know, surgery. And when you have to see, you know, a specialist, how long it will take. Yeah. And this is when it can be critical.
2: Right.
1: And every year, I think it's the Fraser Institute puts out the wait time. And for specialists, you know, it can be, in some cases, it can be a year before you see a specialist.
2: Mm-hmm.
1: And if it isn't urgent, you know, it can be months and months and months and months.
2: Oh, yeah.
1: And even if urgent, it could be a month before you could see a specialist for something.
2: Right.
1: So just recently, my former primary doctor, and he's around my age. The office closed.
2: Yeah.
1: Okay. And they said he was going to continue. He hasn't continued. And this was like in June, we were told they were going to, you know, close. And my next appointment was like next week.
2: Mm.
1: And so I said, okay, I need to wait to see where he goes, because I called the office. They said, no, he's going to continue at another place. So far, nothing.
2: Mm.
1: And so you've got to make decisions.
2: And it's stressful.
1: Oh, yeah. I mean,
2: you've been with your doctor for a while.
1: Oh, yeah. Over 10 years.
2: Yeah.
1: Yeah. So.
2: See, I've been with my same clinic for almost 30 years.
1: Yeah.
2: And we've had long-term doctors, you know, I'm on my third one in that clinic now. But it's very stressful. They had thought our insurance actually wasn't going to cover that clinic at one point. I remember that stress of just thinking about, oh, my gosh, what am I going to do? I got to find a doctor. And I know, look, they're very good about adapting to new patients and, hey, we've got your records and let's get you up to speed. Let's have a conversation. That's great. But there's this comfort, and I think it goes to morale, but also stress levels in knowing that your doctor knows what's going on and is familiar with your case.
1: Right. And like I said, I trusted my former primary doctor. So what happened was, you know, I had a bunch of different things going on with, you know, with dad and another friend of mine who was in the hospital. Didn't even notice that I had a prescription that was like a week away, had to be refilled. And it's interesting, when you don't have a primary doctor, what do? Well, I had to go to an urgent care clinic. And the urgent care clinic will give you one time for 30 days.
2: Right.
1: And so the pressure's on. You got to find yourself a primary doctor.
2: Yeah.
1: And the receptionist at the place I went to said, you need to go to my old doctor.
2: Mm.
1: You know, he just couldn't retire. He's around your age. He couldn't retire. So he's back. And here's where his office is. And his office is right across the street from my favorite breakfast restaurant here in Texas. Right across the street. I mean, 200 feet away. And I go, I think this is some kind of karma. All right, so I go, and just so people know, I'm a type 2 diabetic, under control.
2: Right.
1: It means my A1C and people are from is not a 7. You know, it's way below. Most of the time it's in the 5s, still the upper 5. So I'm fine.
2: Yeah.
1: You know, that's under control. You're not really doing damage to your organs. And it's something that I've had for 10 years and over 10 years now. And I watch it, you know, all the time. I eat right. I exercise. I do all that. It's not death that we all wonder about death, but it's not death that's the first major concern. It's a quality of life the last 10 years. If you have type 2 diabetes, what can happen?
2: Right.
1: Yeah. My whole goal is never to get close to the point of having to get toes cut off.
2: Yeah, right.
1: You know, or having neuropathy, you know, bad, you know, nerve pain or stuff like that. Because, you know, I mean, they read me the Riot Act when I first got it.
2: Yeah.
1: And so, but really, the last 10 years, I've never been in a hospital overnight since I got my tonsils out at like age 5 or 6. Never been in a hospital overnight. So I've been very, very healthy. So my health care the last 10 years has been, you know, and when I first got diabetes, when I first got it, I had to go every 3 months, then every 4 months, and then twice a year. Yeah. Once they realized I was on the, because they wanted to monitor, do blood work, everything the first couple of years. And, but it was the same doctor that I, that, that I went to. And, that was it the last 10 years. Right. Every 6 months I would go and it was very simple.
2: Right.
1: Well, when I found my new primary doctor, and they're in a healthcare system, you know, they're a big healthcare system here in the state of Texas, you know, with the own hospital and, you know, specialist and everything else. And so I go to the new primary doctor, and of course they want to start from the very beginning.
2: Sure.
1: And they want to start from the very beginning because, for example, with when I say I've got type 2 diabetes, metabolic syndrome, and what comes with that is high blood, and it's all genetic, high blood pressure, high cholesterol, and you know, high blood sugar, you know, from from the type 2 diabetes. Never had any problem with cholesterol. I was never really over the cholesterol wasn't a problem. The high blood pressure was, and so was the you know, the blood, the blood sugar could be a, and could have been a worse problem. And I also have white coat syndrome. It's totally subconscious. I'm not nervous when I go to the doctor.
2: Yeah.
1: But my blood pressure just goes through the roof. So, of course.
2: I didn't know that, by the way, that it was totally subconscious until I developed it. I was getting a treatment where it required them to stick a needle literally in my eye once a month. And that process, I didn't know it was making me nervous. You don't feel it. You don't feel like your blood pressure is going up in that moment.
1: Right.
2: But I developed it then. So,
1: and what it is very simple. It's simply your body's defense system.
2: Right.
1: And, you know, something's going on.
2: Right.
1: Drop of adrenaline in your bloodstream. That's what causes it. And then, boom, everything just skyrockets.
2: Right.
1: Your body is reacting the way it's supposed to react when it sees a threat, even subconsciously.
2: Right.
1: And so, of course, I document everything. I mean, I document my blood sugar and what I was doing. I document my blood pressure and tell you what I'm doing because I just don't take my blood pressure when I rest. When I work out real heavily, like I do a 15-mile bike ride, I'll sprint the last mile. Soon as I get home, I leave the bike outside. I walk in the door within

0: of the heart.
1: Mm-hmm.
0: So, of course, when the new primary doctor sees that, you've got to go to the specialist, the cardiologist.
1: Mm-hmm.
0: So my point is not to go through because everything's fine. But, you know, the healthcare system that I've experienced here over the last month, really, no problem getting the new primary doctor. There were a bunch of primary doctors that I could have gotten,
1: mm-hmm.
0: but I got one
1: mm-hmm.
0: recommended by this receptionist.
1: Mm-hmm.
0: Was able to get an appointment within, now my doc, my he's semi-retired, so he only works like Monday and Tuesday.
1: Mm.
0: But I was able to get
1: like
0: in.
1: Me.
0: Yeah. I was able to get in the next week.
1: Yeah.
0: Like the next Monday or Tuesday, I was able to get in.
1: Right.
0: So then he, you know, he sees me and first, and then, okay, I need to get my blood work. He goes, oh, you can do that right now. And I said, I haven't fasted. Okay,
1: right.
0: Come in tomorrow.
1: Yeah.
0: Get the blood work.
1: Right.
0: So it was the next day I got the blood work.
1: Mm.
0: Meanwhile, he had set up and said, you need to see it. You know, I recommend you go see the cardiologist, you know, just because you've everything that you've got, whatever. Have you ever gotten, when was your last EKG? And I said, 10 years ago, fine.
1: Right.
0: Sets me up with the cardiologist. It was an appointment 5 days away. Now, nothing is urgent here. And I had to, because I was on vacation and out of town, I had to make it the next week, which was Tuesday of this week. So I go in Tuesday of that week. I get in at, my appointment's at 10. I get there at 9:35. Soon as 9:35, I go to hit the bathroom. I come out. They're waiting for me. It's 5 or like 10 to 10. And the nurse comes in and she takes the EKG and does all that stuff. I mean, everything. She goes, the doctor's on the way in here.
1: Mm-hmm.
0: And, you know, I go, she goes, we apologize so much. I look, I go, it's 9:53. My appointment doesn't begin for another 7 minutes. I'm okay. And so he came in like about 7 minutes after 10, apologizing profusely for being, you know, for being late. He goes, no, I don't like wasting other people. I don't like people wasting my time. I don't like wasting other people's time. So we went over that and everything else. And then, you know, again, and he, you know, sees that I've got that extra beat and says, look, I just recommend it just for a general screening that you go get a, and there are two different procedures, really, which is the a CAT scan of your heart and a ultrasound with the calcium test that they take. He goes, I suggest you do it. I'm like, I'm okay, because I want to make sure it's okay, you know, and I know it
1: sure.
0: is,
1: yeah.
0: you know, because I know what my cholesterol level is and everything else. I know everything. They're not worried. It's just, no, this is basic screening. We want to have a base of where you are right now, and I'm okay with that. Well, they could have done it Monday,
1: mm-hmm.
0: but I couldn't do it Monday, and then, well, they had to have it too far apart at the same hospital, the two procedures. And they could have done it Tuesday, but I have my regular primary doctor's appointment to check up on everything that has been done already. So I'm going in Wednesday. I've gotten at like three different surveys from the hospital system on my primary doctor and the cardiologist and just general, you know, a general survey on my entire experience so far.
1: Mm-hmm.
0: And I'm just like, wow. Competition works.
1: Yeah.
0: That was the first thought I had.
1: Yeah.
0: Competition works.
1: Right.
0: Knowing what the waiting times are in Canada, and there was no emergency here, and everything can be taken care of in a couple of weeks to make sure that I know that everything in my heart, and everything is going great, and, you know, my metabolic syndrome, type 2 diabetes, and make sure that the plan is in effect. Everybody's in agreement. Everybody communicates. Oh, and then on the app, everything.
1: I
0: went in for my blood work.
1: Yeah.
0: Got my blood work done at 9 o'clock.
1: Yeah.
0: By 2 p.m, the results are coming in and it's on the app. You get to see it.
1: Yep.
0: You know, and it's just raw.
1: Yeah.
0: You know, the doctor hasn't commented on it yet. You get to see it. And then cardiologist, I went in on, it's Thursday. Yeah. Tuesday I went in. I wake up yesterday morning. All of his notes right there on the app.
1: Yeah.
0: Every bit of information and very clearly stated. It wasn't done in, you know, medical talk.
1: Yeah.
0: And it had everything that I had said. Patient said this. Said white coat syndrome, but the patient keeps a log of his blood pressure and what he has done, and the blood pressure is fine. In fact, you know, it's extremely fine when he doesn't have the white coat syndrome.
1: We went through this with my dad, and he had.

0: the app, and he said, let's, because he had his phone obviously with him in the hospital, but he had his phone with him, and he said, hey, let's log on to my app and let's look at the records. I want you to help me kind of sort things out. Let's look at the history of where my numbers have been. So he's got everything from his oncologist, his cardiologist, and his primary care physician right there, and also his current hospital stay is updated as they do tests. It's amazing. And he got in as he joked, hey, I need you to bring me every time, because he got right in. Yeah. And there was no wait for him. And that's not the case in Canada.
1: But we always talk about the healthcare system. That is my experience, really, the most I've been in the healthcare system in my life, mm-hmm. just the last month.
0: Yep.
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1: We are Red Eye Radio. He's Eric Carlin. I'm Gary McNamara. Now, the most interesting thing, though, of my whole, being in the medical system here the last month and a half and just analyzing it and giving you my opinion of how it's been for me so far with the quality of care and the timeliness of the care, is that the doctor did say to me, he just said, because part of my condition can be affected by coffee. Yeah. He said, how many cups of coffee you drink a day? And I said, like two. And I went, why? You're not going to take me off coffee, are you? I said, come on. Massive alcohol and drugs, yeah, okay, I can handle that, being taken off that. You can't touch my coffee. He just burst out laughing. He goes, no, I just wondered.
0: Remember when Letterman had the big heart surgery?
1: Yeah.
0: And he came back and he goes, they put me on decaf, and there is zero purpose for decaf. And
1: I know.
0: Railed about it, made it a bit for like weeks. But yeah, no, caffeine is something they have to look at. Yeah.
1: I know.
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3: From ABC News, I'm Sherry Preston. Budgets across the country strain to the breaking point, and things are likely about to get worse.
4: Another spike in fuel prices could be coming to your local gas station. Drivers in the Great Lakes and Rocky Mountain states could see the biggest jump.
5: I'm ready to just ride a bike. Is that serious?
4: Analysts blame the war in Iran causing shipping issues, the war in Ukraine damaging Russian refineries, and here at home, a power outage knocking a refinery in Illinois offline.
3: ABC's Andrea Fuji, borrowing about to get more expensive. With the Fed raising interest rates for the first time in 3 years, the hope getting inflation under control. Diane Swonk, chief economist at KPMG.
6: We've gone more than 5 years with the Federal Reserve not bringing inflation back down to its target, and that has compounded where the level of prices.
3: In the midst of the U.S.-Canada trade war, Canadian Prime Minister Mark Carney is set to speak this morning after the EU invited Canada to its first associate member position. President Trump.
7: It's laughable. Look, the whole thing with Canada. Canada's been a terrible trade partner.
3: The president about to get more tariff power thanks to Congress passing a measure allowing more sanctions on Russia and Iran. Speaker of the House Mike Johnson says this ups the pressure on Russia.
8: It's the most significant international action taken so far to bring the unjust war to an end over there.
3: We are getting a new look at the damage done by Iran on American military hardware on images obtained by ABC News.
9: The pictures sent to us by active service members who we are not naming. A destroyed Air Force jet hit by Iranian fire on March 27th at Prince Sultan Air Base in Saudi Arabia. Buildings ripped apart at that same base. A U.S. Army base in Kuwait. Extensive damage from an Iranian strike. The date is unclear.
3: ABC's Rachel Scott, one senior U.S. service member, says the damage will take decades to repair. You're listening to ABC News.
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3: The NTSB going through a recording from the news chopper that crashed in Los Angeles, killing 3 people. Investigator Fabian Salazar.
12: In that recording, we are clearly hearing sounds that are consistent with the engine changing its speed. And we're also hearing tones that are being generated that are likely advisories to the pilot.
3: The chopper went down while covering another deadly accident, a crash involving a bus and an SUV in the suburb of Chatsworth. Police in Philadelphia joined by federal investigators looking into what's being described as a house of horrors. ABC's Chad Pradelli says Several missing women are now linked to the home of a filmmaker and his son.
13: No bodies have been recovered. Raymond Horsch, who made sadomasochistic pornography, passed away in 2025. His son, Eugene, remains behind bars on federal gun charges. In June, Eugene Horsch and a female were stopped by law enforcement. That led to the massive investigation now underway. Police and the FBI are now scouring over 1 million images and videos as part of the investigation.
3: More measles cases showing up in Pennsylvania, the state says. There have been more than 36 new cases this week alone. So far, more than 700 measles cases have popped up this year in Pennsylvania, and 4 people have died of complications. The EU considering a sweeping new social media ban for kids. The proposal would bar kids under 13 across Europe from getting on social media. This is ABC News.
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0: Now, it's Red Eye Radio. Gary McNamara and Eric Harley talk about everything from politics to social issues and news of the day. Whether you're up late or you're just starting your day, welcome to the show from the Relief Factor Studios. This is Red Eye Radio.
1: All across America, we are Red Eye Radio. He is Eric Harley, and I'm Gary McNamara. Welcome and good morning. Thanks so much for being here.
2: Hi.
3: How's everybody doing?
2: They're saying the heat. Is it a dome? Are we under a dome?
1: We're in a heat dome, yes.
2: All right.
1: Yes.
2: Didn't they make a TV show, The Dome, where they put it? That's just such a stupid idea.
1: A biosphere with Pauly Shore?
2: Well, that one was funny. I mean, at least it was being silly. But there was a TV show called The Dome, right? They put the dome over an entire town. It was weird. I don't think it went but like a couple of seasons. Under the dome. That was it.
1: Okay.
2: Cop Rock made more sense than that. And if you don't know what that is and you're too young, just Google it. It did exist. It was a musical.
1: Cop Rock.
2: It was a musical cop TV show. What are you talking about? Just don't do that. That's a bad idea. Stop doing that.
1: I remember that I was told that when Cop Rock was on, what was that, the 90s, the late 80s,
2: yeah,
1: early 90s?
2: Yeah.
1: That a guy I knew had a cameo in it, so I watched it. He never appeared in the cameo. I never saw it.
2: Mm.
1: And I'm like, you got to be kidding me. This is really bad. I felt like you were twisting my arm to watch that. It was like, God, it was a bad show. But let's get to the big thing here. Bernie Sanders and his 32-hour work week act. Now, what would it do? He's already introduced it into the Senate.
2: It would have Eric working a lot more.
1: The threshold for a standard work week would drop gradually over 4 years. Non-exempt employees would qualify for time and a half overtime pay for any hours after 4 years, work beyond 32 hours a week. It also mandates time and a half for workdays for 8 hours and double pay for workdays exceeding 12 hours.
2: Uh-huh.
1: Employees would be legally protected from reducing overall weekly pay rates and employee benefits to make up for the shorter hours.
2: Uh-huh.
1: Wage control.
2: Yeah, that's right exactly where they're going.
1: Supporters like Bernie Sanders reintroduces the bill and argue.

0: argues that automation, artificial intelligence, and massive surges in worker productivity over recent decades should benefit working families rather than just corporate profits. Well, that would happen automatically.
1: Yeah, right.
0: But you're, it's what we've always said, you can't change economics.
1: No.
0: If the government forces companies, because this would go way beyond AI, and there are many companies where no, AI is not going to affect them.
1: Well, because here's what happens.
0: In the same way.
1: And just off the top of my head, one of the very basic moves that would happen is, all right, this would be non-exempt employees. Some employees are, there is a salary actually level at which if they make that or above, then, and they are salaried, then they are exempt from overtime. For me, I get undertime. They take money back because I don't show up every day. But the thing with the overtime is what they can do for the employee. The employers can say, okay, here's what we'll do. We're going to adjust where our salaries are for certain roles and stay within the exemption range. If this is one of the options. And then we're going to assign more duties to those individuals.
0: Mm-hmm.
1: Along with that, what you bring up, AI has been around, automation's been around for generations. And there had been, it's always this, oh, it's going to kill the jobs. We've been joking about the ATM comment from Obama years ago, that it was responsible for the loss of so many jobs. But if you think about it, companies have adjusted. And sensibilities change during those adjustments by the consumer who patronizes those businesses. One great example is fast food, because some of the move in some states and areas where it's going to, well, we're going to, and the unions were behind this, but we're going to raise, and liberals were behind, raising for fast food workers $15 an hour, $20 an hour, which, by the way, sounds archaic. Why not $100 an hour? And then so you go in, and there is a McDonald's between here and my parents' house, which is at the halfway point in the two-hour road trip. And I stop in there frequently. And I'll never forget the day I walked in there, and they had a lot more kiosks and less seating in there. And so people will come in and they'll order on the kiosk. Also, what I've noticed is at drive-thrus, and, you know, when you do road trips, and I've done a few in the past week, you have to pull through, and they're using AI to take your order completely. The AI, and it gets everything right. And, you know, on the screen, you got to check it, double check it. You know, is everything right? And it responds. And then the crew can work. Someone told me, and I don't know what the number is, but they had like a dozen people would be running any one shift at a fast food place. It's nowhere near that anymore. Yeah, there are some exceptions. In-N-Out Burger. It seems like they have hundreds of employees. But if
0: Chick-fil-A.
1: Chick-fil-A. they have a whole army. But
0: and that's why they got to take off Sunday.
1: Exactly. They're tired. But, of course, they also recognize people
0: right.
1: have faith still today, and they honor that. But you think about this. You think about what is it that companies, as you mentioned, as we've talked about for years, the government, lawmakers cannot come in and change and force the market to do something without the market going, okay, we have an answer in response to that.
0: Right. It's like minimum when you raise the minimum wage, when you see the drastic raise of the minimum wage, you see fewer workers.
1: Right.
0: I mean, it's just the reality of it. We all know that it happens. Democrats used to pretend it doesn't happen. You can manipulate an economy. Government can manipulate an economy. They mm-hmm. can do certain things. you know, when we talk about tariffs in general.
1: Right.
0: I see that manufacturing employment's up a little bit here. We're still down overall from when Trump took over, but it's gone up since January of this year. And you look at where it's gone up in manufacturing, it's all steel and aluminum related, which is protecting the American, you know, which is protecting American manufacturing of steel and aluminum products.
1: Right, right.
0: But the cost of those products is way up, which affects every American company not related to that that uses those products to build, you know, to build their things. So you can't get away from it. You're still rewarding some and punishing others.
1: Right.
0: And in this particular case, you're doing the exact same thing. You're saying, well, if you've got the job now, we'll protect you. Sorry if you're somebody who comes in after that person. You're going to be at 32 hours a week, and you're going to have to work two 32-hour-a-week jobs in order to survive. An interesting thing that relates to all of this, Wall Street Journal looking at the latest census numbers. And we told you the other day that real wages, you know, what you make per hour, have not kept up with inflation over the last year. And all of a sudden you look at it and they're talking about the Census Bureau, which says, well, yeah, but median income is up even at inflation adjusted. But you know why? Why is median income up? As they point out here, here we go. One reason: Americans are working longer. The number of men working full-time grew by 1.3 million and 800,000 for women. However, the total number of workers increased by just 230,000 for men and 130,000 for women. So the vast majority of those are people that are, you know, that are working more hours. That's why their overall wages are beating inflation.
1: They're getting second jobs or whatever it might be.
0: Right, they're getting second jobs. They're working longer hours. Mm-hmm. That's why the pay is up. That's just the reality of economics. But if you believe that long-term working 32 hours instead of 40 is going to benefit you where it counts long-term in the pocketbook, it may for some, but you're going to have a ton of others where it does not, and you're going to have a lot of people working two 32-hour jobs or a 32-hour job and another 16-hour job to make it, because you cannot cut. You know, you may have productivity in AI. It doesn't mean that companies will ignore the productivity of human labor.
1: Right.
0: And if you take human labor and you say, we're going to make it less productive because we're taking away 8 hours a week, when you think about it, you're taking a day off.
1: Yeah.
0: You're making it basically a four-day work week from a five, not because the company wishes to do it, but because government has mandated it, which means you will lose 20% of that productivity of the human labor.
1: Yeah.
0: There are going to be consequences because of that, because companies are going to look, they're not going to sit there and say, hey, you know, AI is making it so we're more productive here, therefore, let's become less productive over here.
1: Well, that, you know,
0: economics doesn't work that way.
1: It doesn't work that way. And they, you know, with that exemption level, there was some fluctuation they were looking at. They were going to come in and change where that exemption level was going to be, basically of how much you could pay or how little you could pay a person in terms of a salary where they would not be qualified for overtime. And you look at that and go, okay, but the person, right? If companies then come in and say, all right, what we'll do is, as we hire on new people, if we were to go with this Bernie plan, we're going to have them take on more roles, and we'll keep them at the bottom level of that, just above the exemption level. But there won't be, you know, if we're productive in that way and have to get competitive, we can start raising that pay. But they'll make that adjustment. Now, people will do what they have to do in their personal lives and either stay at that job or go work another job on the side or get a new job altogether. There's there will be these shifts, but there is not this magic wand, communist wand, that Bernie can wave. This is Bernie trying to be relevant again. This is not the new first time they've talked about this.
0: The wand and sickle.
1: Yeah, the wand and sickle, exactly. That's what's on the flag, the Bernie flag. But if you look at it, this is not the first time they've tried to do this. Well, we need to get, the government needs to say, basically determine what the value of any labor role is. The government can't do that. Only the free market can do it. Minimum wage should be zero. Zero. Now, no one's going to work for zero. I mean, there are volunteers. I volunteer. You volunteer. People volunteer for nonprofits, for causes. But we're not going to do that for a living because it's not a living. So I should be able to bid on a job. I should be able to, if I'm applying for a job, hey, give me a two-week tryout, and then let's determine what I'm worth. And then if you offer me something I can live with, great. If not, I'll move on. When the government comes in and sets these, well, it's got minimum wage, it's wrong to pay them anything less than that. Well, what are you talking about? Nothing is a living wage. A living wage, $100,000 a year? You're going to pay somebody $100,000 a year? You know, look at these big cities. Look out in L.A. and San Francisco. You're going to live on, you know, you're going to have eight roommates.
0: Yeah, when you look at the cost of living in California, the minimum wage should be $100 an hour if
1: exactly.
0: The Democrats really cared about
1: right.
0: the people.
1: Right. If you want, make it a living wage.
0: Right.
1: That's why I said wage. Now it sounds archaic when they say minimum wage should be $15. 15? Who's working? By the way, my four oldest granddaughters, all working. All of them make far above $15 an hour.
0: Well, and
1: I'm jealous.
0: Remember, minimum wage is what? $7.35.
1: Yeah, right.
0: The minimum wage doesn't matter. People have found that out.
1: Exactly.
0: Minimum wage doesn't matter in Texas.
1: Exactly.
0: Doesn't matter.
1: If the companies need people, they're going to have to pay.
0: We are Red Eye Radio.
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4: Running through December 11th, that opportunity will be open for farmers to make elections and to enroll in one or the other of the programs.
3: Agriculture Undersecretary for Farm Production and Conservation Richard Fordyce acknowledges this is not a usual ARC PLC sign-up year due to the addition and formulation of over 30 million new base acres within USDA programs.
4: The legislation said if you've got over 30 million acres, you'll have to prorate those acres.
3: That prorated reduction at 3.69%. A reminder to eligible producers,
4: if they do not enroll, that farm will be ineligible for benefits.
3: Also announced, 2027 ARC PLC enrollment and election periods starting November 2nd and continuing through March 15th of next year. I'm Rod Bain reporting for the U.S. Department of Agriculture in Washington, D.C.
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0: We are Red Eye Radio. He's Eric Carlin. I'm Gary McNamara. Now, interesting enough that that's one of the reasons. One of the reasons that the median salary went up last month. Let me just make sure here. In the last year, even though real wages went down, right, as compared to inflation, but median wages over the last year went up. You're like, how? Number one, they worked more hours. Number two, listen to this here.
1: Mm.
0: At the same time, the number of workers with a college degree or higher last year increased by 1.8 million, while their median earnings declined 1.1%.
1: Wow.
0: By contrast, earnings for high school grads increased 5.5%. Remember, inflation 3.4.
1: Yeah, right.
0: So if you had a college degree, you got killed.
1: Yeah.
0: If you're a high school grad, increased 5.5%. This seems to be more evidence that too many young people are still going to college and not enough are training for trades that pay well. They're saying that because there's a demand for right. the trades right now.
1: Yeah.
0: So that's why it went up 5.5%, beating inflation in a year by 2.1 point. That's huge.
1: I mean, yeah.

0: You don't see that. You don't see that happening too much. And so, but it all, you know, evens out. So it's really about working more hours. And think about this too. If you're in a trade, your hours can be unlimited.
1: Oh my gosh.
0: It can be unlimited.
1: If you're an HVAC tech, air conditioning in Texas, there's what, 6 weeks we don't use our air conditioners per year. But this time of year, of course, yeah. I mean, and it's nonstop because your AC always goes out when you're using it the most from, of course, the wear and tear from the use itself. And they're working around the clock, plumbers, electricians. And you're right. It's a lot of hours.
2: We asked parents who adopted teens to share their journey.
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1: And he's Eric Carly, and I'm Gary McNamara. Coming up, 60 minutes in just 1 minute.
2: All right. 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
1: All right, so the whole 60 Minutes thing the other day, you know, Barry Weiss taking over CBS News and all that, and letting a bunch of people from 60 Minutes go and saying that we're going to be a news organization, not a political activist organization, in essence, is what she has said.
3: Right.
1: And then the numbers came out, the ratings for 60 Minutes, and everybody was on it. Dropped 21% last year's premiere, 10 million. This year's only 8 million, roughly. I'm rounding it off.
2: Right.
1: And it shows the incredible failure. You know, the analysis
2: right,
1: of it.
2: Right, right.
1: I think those numbers are great.
2: Actually,
1: to start
2: yeah.
1: out day one, I think those numbers are, this isn't propaganda. I have said all along, I don't know what she's going to do, because you're going to lose anybody on the left. A significant portion of people on the right just have not watched 60 Minutes.
2: Right.
1: Right. And my point always has been that, are they going to go back to CBS? Are they going to sit there and say, well, you know, I haven't watched 60 Minutes in 10 years or 20 years. Liberal, those liberals or whatever.
2: Oh, yeah.
1: Are we like me? I mean, 60 Minutes, I'm sleeping. And unless it's a special interview that I'll watch later on, you know, that I can find online because it relates to the show, then I'll watch it. But I've not watched 60 Minutes. Oh, my gosh. Since the 90s?
2: Even without our schedule being the way it is, I wouldn't be watching it today.
1: Well, it goes...
2: Again, with few exceptions.
1: The 90s goes way before I started this show.
2: Mm-hmm, mm-hmm.
1: And so I look at it and say, I didn't know where the audience was going to be. And the point is, it's much like if you have a radio station that changes format. They were country for the longest time, and then decided to go soft AC, all Michael Bolton all the time. Uh-huh. Well, you're going to see a significant loss, but on the first week or the first couple of weeks or the first month, if you see, oh my gosh, we only have had a 20% loss, and you know, we've got this base of an audience to start from, I would view that as being a success.
2: You're rebuilding. I mean, think about how teams rebuild in sports.
1: Well, the Cowboys, I mean, you're very familiar with the rebuilding. It's taken 30 years.
2: It's over 30 years now, but you need to remember, it's a slow process.
1: Remember the Bills just to, you know, throw the arrows my way.
2: Yeah.
1: The Bills didn't make the playoffs for 17 years.
2: By the way, Dad said today, as I was leaving, he said, "Hey, listen, when all this is over and we transition back to, you know, normal, whatever normal is," he says, "tell you what, we're not going to talk about doctors, medical charts, medications." And I said, "or the Cowboys." And he goes, "or the Cowboys." You know. Yeah.
1: But
2: rebuilding a show like 60 Minutes, I mean, and trying to get a wider audience, you're going to have to get them. You're going to have to earn them back. You're going to have to, well, not back. You're going to have to earn them all over again. Because if you think about it, a generation has passed of, especially, I think, maybe moderate and right-leaning or just anyone who wants actual journalism. They're going to, we said this about, as you mentioned, Barry Weiss, what a Everest of a mountain that she has to build here or rebuild. And we don't know how you populate a newsroom in today's world with actual real journalists, because there aren't many. She's one of very few that we know of. But in that process, you're going to have to earn that audience. You're going to have to get them back and or earn new viewers, however you're going to do that. But that's going to take time.
1: Well, there was a couple of stories over the last month or so that hit on the Trump administration. It's like, yeah, people are shocked that Barry Weiss actually, that she allowed the Trump administration to be attacked. She's not a Trump supporter.
2: No.
1: Even though she said where the Democrats have gone, she might vote for Trump. Remember that she had that.
2: Right. Remember she wrote one piece, you know, Trump was right, I got it wrong, and Trump was right on, I forget on what it was.
1: But her point was never to be and that the Democrats were trying to, you know, that's what they were trying to promote. Mm-hmm. This is going to be a network that supports Trump.
2: Yeah.
1: That was never the case of what she was promoting. She was promoting, we're going to be a news. We're going to criticize people when they need to be criticized. And we'll write stories, you know, that both sides aren't at times going to like. But there is, should be no, I'm not shocked at anything that she has done, when I view that she has, that they have done an unfair story, just like anyone. You know, we'll point it out if Fox, we believe Fox did a terrible job. We'll point it out. We'll point out if Newsmax does a terrible job on something. We'll point out any news organization if they do a bad job. Yesterday we hit Fox. What did we hit Fox for? What was the story? Mm-hmm. Oh, on the woman with the knife trying to sneak the
2: knife. Oh, yeah.
1: We had fun with that one.
2: Yeah.
1: You know, she was never going to be, there was never going to be, she wasn't changing CBS into a Newsmax.
2: No.
1: And anybody who thought that.
2: That was never going to be the case.
1: Right. And so, but you and I said, I don't know where she goes. I don't know if the audience is there when you're promoting. Look, we're going to be criticizing both sides here. You know, if they deserve being criticized, but we're not going to be political activists. We are going to do news. And my point is bringing, you know, Republicans in. Republicans made the switch such a long time ago.

0: know, I wouldn't know where to tell her where to go. So the fact that they've got 80% of their audience may not be an audience. If it's a new audience, mm-hmm. that's the whole point you'd have to find out with your market research.
1: Yeah.
0: Is it new audience? Is it, you know, are the numbers going to be this good? And I view those numbers as good just for a month or two because people are curious. You know,
2: is there an audience for it overall? Right. We talked about this when John Malone from the Discovery Group. He's an executive. He's a big executive and owns. He's been a media mogul for a long time. But when they talked about taking over CNN, and they were about to make that deal or close that deal, and he said, you know, look, I think CNN should go back to the headline news. And you and I yawned and said, boring, because that's not what people want. I know what he was trying to say, that there should be real news. But the fact is that many people have been, I don't know, retrained, whatever you want to say, but their sensibilities have changed to the extent that they want some kind of brand that leans either right or left on their news. Now, real journalism, I've said it for years, plays a critical role in a free society. And I would hope that if this is going to be done right, that it would earn a very large audience for that reason. And it should be. It doesn't matter who's in office. It doesn't matter who these individuals vote for. It doesn't matter who Eric and Gary vote for. If we don't like what they're doing, we will tell you. And if you don't know that, it means you haven't been listening to this show for very long. And this is, we're not journalists. We're opinion givers. That's what we do. But in journalism, it should be the truth. It should be getting the truth to the American people. And I don't know what that looks like and how you do that. I don't know how Barry Weiss or anybody else does that in 2026 or beyond.
0: Well, when you look at, for example, what CNN did, and CNN, you know, bringing on Scott Jennings, bringing on Shermichael Singleton, and they'll bring on, you know, Republicans and conservatives to have the arguing back and forth.
2: Right.
0: America doesn't want to hear that.
2: Yeah.
0: Because they haven't responded to that. Now, Scott Jennings, I haven't seen a lot of him lately. There haven't been a lot of viral clips from him.
2: Mm-hmm.
0: Is he still there at CNN? but I just haven't seen the clips in weeks.
2: Mm-hmm.
0: You know, a great clip from him that's being promoted on social media. Now, the clips on YouTube do great.
2: Mm-hmm.
0: Or on X, you know, when those clips are there. But the overall, you know, the show itself, ratings, not really. Not really. You haven't really seen it. My point is, and I'll even say this about the whole 60 Minutes thing, is it as simple as the fact that as long as you have the NFL introducing you and you've got 18 to 20 million people watching that Sunday afternoon game, no matter what, there's going to be enough people to watch 60 Minutes and keep it going and have people be at least inquisitive as to what's happening because you have such a massive lead in. And that's where it comes to real estate. If you still have if you have legit real estate where millions of people are still always tuning into your network, does that in itself mean you can put anything on after the NFL and you're going to do decently, whether it has a liberal spin, a little bit of a more conservative spin, or a, you know, straight news show? Are you still going to be healthy in some kind of audience? I guess we'll see over the next 6 months as to where their ratings go on it. But when you have the NFL lead in, as you will till February, and so far I think the Wednesday game didn't perform as well as last year's Thursday's game, but I think the Sunday night game was through the roof.
2: Yeah, I think the Sunday night. Didn't they say the Cowboys Giants game?
0: Yeah, that was through the roof. Because that's because the Dallas Cowboys are hopeless, and America, that's

0: their mood right now.
1: Yes, they want to watch America's team suffer because they just like watching suffering.
0: This is so much fun being a Bills fan right now. All right, we are Red Eye Radio.
2: Coming up, more with Gary McNamara and Eric Harley. It's Red Eye Radio.
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13: My name is Erica, and my son, Kaysen, is a patient at Shriners Children. My oldest called me and said, Kaysen got burnt. I said, how bad is it? He wouldn't answer me. Before we could see Kaysen, the trauma doctor came in and said, he needs to go to Shriners.
14: To survive a burn injury and to return to life unafraid and full of joy and be who you're supposed to be is what we strive to deliver to our patients. 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He's riding his dirt bike, doing all of the things that you would want him to do. I can't think of another system that has the impact on pediatric patients that Shriners Children's does.
11: I wouldn't do anything else.
15: We're just so thankful that Kaysen is still here, because things can change in the blink of an eye.
16: Go online right now to loveshriners.org.
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0: is Eric Harley, and I'm Gary McNamara. Man, that the McLemore situation, AOC, she's not going to, she won't be supporting Ed Sheeran anymore.
1: No, right.
0: His entire band left, too.
1: Yeah.
0: It's like if you're, okay. you've got to be a racist anti-Semite.
1: Well, that's, this is a prime example because Ed Sheeran is, he's huge. I remember when my wife took my son, my daughter, I don't know if both of my daughters went, all three of my daughters went, two or three of my kids went with my wife and saw him at the soccer stadium here. He performed. He's huge. But sorry, if you're not an anti-Semite, if you won't be doing what they're doing as an activist, you're gone. You're done. We're done with you.
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2: From ABC News. I'm Sherry Preston. Inflation is high, prices are high, and now interest rates are higher as well. A quarter point interest rate hike approved on Wednesday by the Fed. Here's ABC's Elizabeth Schulze.
3: This is the first time the Fed has hiked rates in 3 years. So a big moment here when you think about the Fed taking this position that it needs to do something, use its policy tool available, which is changing interest rates, to try to fight inflation.
2: One big cause of higher prices, the war. John Bartman is a fifth-generation soybean farmer from Illinois.
4: Price of diesel today is over $6 a gallon. And I have a combine, and we use 300 gallons of diesel a day. So now we're talking $1,800 a day. Last year, that was about $1,000 to fill up my machine. And before that, it was about $700.
2: He says the next generation of American farmers is being lost because they cannot afford to do it anymore. Republican Senator John Kennedy's effort to unanimously pass a bill that would have required AI companies to have a so-called kill switch has been blocked.
5: Republican Rand Paul now blocking Kennedy's proposal, saying Congress doesn't understand the technology well enough to regulate it. President Trump's top advisor on the issue says laws already exist to hold AI companies responsible.
6: And this is something I've been saying for a while, is that if an AI company puts out a product that's harmful, they are liable for that.
5: The debate over AI comes amid public backlash over flock surveillance cameras, which use AI to track license plates for law enforcement.
2: ABC's Karen Hua. OpenAI now disclosing six more reports of unexpected or concerning behavior in its AI models, including the models acting without authorization and evading oversight. Recovery teams have pulled four more bodies from the tunnel of that hydropower plant in Nepal as search operations continue after the massive flooding. You're listening to ABC News.
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5: Fed not finished. Good morning, I'm Gordon Deal, along with Nicole Murray, on this Thursday, September 17th. Glad you could join us. Here's what's up this hour.
6: The Federal Reserve lifted interest rates as expected and hinted that another hike is on the table for later this year.
5: The House has handed President Trump new tariff authority as part of a bill designed to punish Russia for its war on Ukraine.
6: President Trump is slamming the idea of Canada becoming an associate member of the European Union. Here is reaction.
5: And the struggling housing market now facing a 7% mortgage.
7: The war in Iran is driving up prices of energy and as a result, just about everything. And so the expectations for higher inflation mean that bond investors are demanding a higher return on treasuries. So that drives up yields. And 30-year mortgages tend to follow 10-year treasuries.
5: Nicholas Miller at the Wall Street Journal on how home buyers and builders are likely facing more headwinds. As expected, the Federal Reserve has raised interest rates for the first time in 3 years. The increase was approved unanimously yesterday, and the vast majority of officials indicated that there's at least one more hike on the table for this year. Fed Chairman Kevin Warsh focused on the emerging evidence that convinced him inflation would not improve at an adequate pace without tighter monetary policy. That's contrary to comments from Trump administration officials who feel inflation was no longer a problem or would fall on its own over time.
8: I've got nothing for you on a discussion with the president, but I won't make that count as your question. On the American people, as I said in my prepared remarks, the least well-off are the ones who have the most to gain from stable prices.
5: The latest consumer price index for August was 3.4%. Stocks finished lower yesterday, but stock futures rose early today. Investors are now turning to today's economic data for further clues on the health of the economy. For example, weekly jobless claims data. The House has passed a sanctions and tariff bill designed to punish Russia over its war on Ukraine. The measure passed on the final day that the lower chamber is in session before lawmakers leave until after Election Day. Some 58 Democrats voted in favor. 7 Republicans voted in opposition. House Speaker Mike Johnson.
9: It's the most significant international action taken so far to bring the unjust war to an end over there.
5: The Senate passed the legislation in August after negotiations led by the late Senator Lindsey Graham of South Carolina. It now heads to President Trump for his signature. The legislation targets Russia's energy and defense industries, as well as its shadow fleet of tankers that evade existing sanctions in order to deprive Moscow of funds that are used to pay for its war with Ukraine. It faced pushback because it also authorizes Trump to impose tariffs of up to 100% on countries like China and India to reduce their dependence on Russian oil and gas. President Trump believes that the European Union allowing Canada to become an associate member could be a hostile act and threatens to respond with tariffs on the EU. European Commission President Ursula von der Leyen floated the idea of Canada as an associate member yesterday. Trump conditioned his threat on the intention of European leaders, saying that if it's a good intention, that's fine. He said if it's a bad intention, we'll put very heavy tariffs on Europe.
10: If they do that, if I think it's at all a hostile act, I will put very serious tariffs or stop trading with Europe on many things.
5: Earlier this month, Canadian Prime Minister Mark Carney had said he was seeking a unique alliance with the EU as relations between Ottawa and Washington have deteriorated since Trump's return to the White House, leading to tariffs on tens of billions of dollars in cross-border trade. Carney speaks to the European Parliament today. It's 10 minutes now after the hour. On This Morning, America's First News.

0: 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I've been surfing here since I was a kid. Now, seeing my grandson out on the water, it means everything to me. Watching him and taking in the blue waves, the sea breeze, the blurry horizon.
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11: Thanks for joining us. 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The Supreme Court's rejection of President Trump's mail-in voting rules just weeks before the midterms generated a collective exhale among election administrators, voting rights groups, and congressional Democrats. But the last-minute churn has them fretting over what else the administration has in store. Trump in North Carolina last night.
12: This election, I'm asking you to pretend I'm on the ballot just one more time. I said that the other night.
11: More on potential pre-election day maneuvers from Josh Gerstein, senior legal affairs reporter at Politico. Josh, what are you hearing?
13: Well, there's a lot of concern, I think, among the people that administer elections, as well as lawyers and so forth that operate in this area, that there still could be a lot of legal uncertainty around the vote. The vote is getting underway in various states with mail-in ballots, absentee ballots going out, ballots going out of the country to military and overseas voters. But there are still some outstanding questions out there about some databases that the Trump administration wants to allow states to use to sort of verify people's identities. And of course, the very basic concern that if some of these elections turn out to be close, that there could be extensive legal wrangling after Election Day.
11: Yeah. You spoke to a woman named Mary Beth Kuznick in Fayette County, Pennsylvania. What is she saying?
13: Well, so she is the director of elections there, and she said she was getting a lot of calls from voters in advance of the most recent Supreme Court ruling, who were really unclear about what the status was of absentee ballots and mail-in ballots. I have to say, as someone who follows this for a living, what the Supreme Court did was very confusing. At one point, they allowed Trump's plan to go forward last month, and then just a few days ago, they said that it cannot go forward for this election. And so others who may not follow it that closely are left a little bit confused about whether to expect their ballots. I think the biggest concern among some people was that even if they received an absentee ballot and mailed it back to the elections department, that the post office might not deliver it. The first plan that the Trump administration put out said that if the barcodes and so forth didn't match the data that the government had on file, it wouldn't even be delivered to the elections office. And that was eventually dropped from the final proposal the Trump administration put out.
11: Jeez. We're speaking with Josh Gerstein, senior legal affairs reporter at Politico. His story is called Election Watchers Brace for Trump's Next Move After Supreme Court Ruling. What has this meant, if anything, right now, just weeks away from the midterms, to voter confidence?
13: Well, I think there's still a lot of concern out there, particularly because President Trump frequently talks about concerns about election fraud and ballot stuffing. We're seeing the Justice Department sort of reinforce those messages in the last few days by making a smattering of arrests of foreigners who allegedly voted in U.S. elections. It's a problem that the president often talks about. Statistically, does not seem to be a huge problem. There are a pretty significant number of foreigners, Gordon, who are on the election rolls, usually through the so-called motor voter system and the way you can register to vote at the Registry of Motor Vehicles. If you check the wrong box, either intentionally or unintentionally, you'll get registered as a voter. The number of those foreigners that get registered that way who actually end up voting is, seems to be, as according to all the tallies I've seen, infinitesimally small, and I've never heard that that could make an actual impact in an actual election that's taken place.
11: Yeah. What potential further litigation could there be here in the closing weeks before the midterms, Josh?
13: The litigation we're still waiting for a decision from the Supreme Court on has to do with a database the Department of Homeland Security has that has citizenship information. It's not complete, and some states want to use it to verify the ID and the identity of people who are casting ballots. I suppose if that database indicates that that person's not a citizen, it might interfere with their ability to vote. We've had judges put a hold on that, and the Supreme Court right now is deciding whether that tool will be available for the midterm elections or not. It's not something that had been used in election administration before. It's something pretty much that law enforcement used, and the Trump administration is not saying they'll require it, but they want to allow states that are interested in using the tool to use it. And that's something the Supreme Court's going to have to give a thumbs up or a thumbs down to in the course of the next few days.
11: Yeah. Could all this wind up suppressing voter turnout?

0: It definitely could. I mean, a lot of people think that the effort against mail-in voting is designed to suppress voter turnout. In some states, mail-in voting is the primary way that they do voting at this point.
1: Thanks, Josh. Josh Gerstein, senior legal affairs reporter at Politico. 20 minutes now after the hour on This Morning, America's First News. Here's Nicole Murray.
2: And now, the three big things you need to know. Number one.
3: The Federal Reserve has raised interest rates for the first time in 3 years. Fed Chair Kevin Warsh.
4: Economic activity is expanding at a solid pace. While uncertainty remains elevated, owing in part to geopolitical developments, domestic spending has been resilient.
3: The increase was approved unanimously. Policymakers also hinted that another hike is on the table for later this year.
2: Number two.
3: The House of Representatives has passed a sweeping sanctions and tariff bill intended to increase economic pressure on Russia over its invasion of Ukraine. House Speaker Mike Johnson.
5: We also passed the Lindsey Graham Sanctioning Russia and Iran Act. This strengthens economic sanctions against Russia to put maximum pressure on Vladimir Putin's war machine.
3: The bill now goes to President Trump to sign into law.
2: Number three.
3: President Trump said the Kennedy Center could close or be ripped down if his administration does not receive recognition on the Performing Arts Center as tensions over his name being removed intensifies.
6: I'm the one capable of fixing it and then have to subsidize it for years to come because you will lose with the Kennedy Center. They were losing hundreds of millions of dollars and sometimes hundreds of millions. This is before I got involved.
3: A federal judge earlier this week blocked the Performing Arts Center's board from adding a tribute to Trump on the building or site. The family of a Texas woman who died from a pregnancy-related condition has sued the state's Republican Attorney General, Ken Paxton, and doctors who treated her, claiming an abortion could have saved her life. The suit also claims that the state's near-total ban on the procedure is unconstitutional. OpenAI has disclosed 6 new instances in which artificial intelligence systems hid mistakes, made up data, and moved files onto the open internet without permission. A California golden retriever missed the memo on the whole guard dog thing. The New York Post shows security video of 90-pound Nash having a friendly reaction when someone broke into his family's San Diego home. The pup can be seen bringing the intruder toys and trying to play the entire time.
1: That's my chocolate lab.
3: Yeah.
1: Everybody's a friend. I always joke, if Kelly and I were being pistol whipped by armed intruders,
3: yeah,
1: that would be Lola. She would just go, hey, can I get some belly rubs here, please?
3: Yeah, get me involved. Mm-hmm.
1: 22 minutes after the hour.
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1: Thanks for being with us. As if the housing market didn't have enough challenges, mortgage rates are closing in on 7% for the first time since the beginning of last year. What could happen as a result? From Nicholas Miller, real estate reporter at the Wall Street Journal. Nicholas, take us through it.
14: Mortgage rates are closing in on for the first time since the beginning of last year. They've already surpassed 7, depending on where you look. And basically, that is because Treasury yields have been rising as a result of the war in Iran. And 30-year mortgage rates tend to follow the 10-year Treasury. And basically, higher mortgage rates promises to make life more difficult for home buyers who are already facing, really high home prices, kind of an uncertain economy. And the housing market now is well into its fourth year of stagnation. And with this latest rise in mortgage rates, seems unlikely to improve anytime soon.
1: Jeez. All right. So maybe go like a, third semester economics for us here. And why is it that the 10-year is rising, therefore impacting the 30-year mortgage rate?
14: Yeah, absolutely. So basically, 10-year bond yields are affected by expectations for inflation. And so the war in Iran is driving up prices of energy and as a result, just about everything. And so the expectations for higher inflation mean that bond investors are demanding a higher return on treasuries. So that drives up yields. And 30-year mortgages tend to follow 10-year treasuries because the average 30-year mortgage lasts about 10 years before it's refinanced or it's exited through a sale. That's kind of the progression.
1: Yeah. All right. So this means what? Further kind of feet dragging here in the housing market in terms of sales?
14: Yeah, absolutely. So, at the beginning of the year, the real estate industry had been hoping that this year would signal kind of the start of the beginning of the end of the housing market's kind of stagnation. And mortgage rates fell below 6 at the beginning of the year in February. And there was a big flurry of activity. And after the U.S. attacked Iran, mortgage rates jumped and home sales have really suffered as a result. So there is some sense of people, they've been waiting to buy for so long, so they're willing to just stomach the high mortgage rate. But absolutely, especially hitting 7%, that's not anything economically meaningful, but that is psychologically, scary. And so that is likely to kind of stunt demand even further.
1: We're speaking with Nicholas Miller, real estate reporter at the Wall Street Journal. His story is called "The Stagnant Housing Market is About to Face a 7% Mortgage." You spoke to a man in Charleston, South Carolina, that Regan Black. He's trying to sell his condo. Like, what's that been like for him?
14: Yeah, I mean, his experience is similar to the experience for a lot of sellers right now, which is they're trying to sell and, you know, for a price that they want. And buyers, just because of how high mortgage rates are now, the list price they're able to afford has been hurt. So buyers are less likely to, you know, especially compared to what they were doing and the post-pandemic boom, they're less likely to just kind of jump at the property.
1: Thanks, Nicholas. Nicholas Miller, real estate reporter at The Wall Street Journal. 30 minutes now after the hour on This Morning, America's First News.

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15: Thanks for spending time with us. Welcome into Thursday, September 17th. Gordon Deal with Nicole Murray. Some of our top stories and headlines. The Fed...

0: raised interest rates and hinted at one more hike later this year. The House has passed a Russia sanctions bill with help from Democrats. The lower chamber also approved a measure encouraging states to protect consumers from rising energy costs caused by data centers. Wall Street Journal says Exxon is negotiating a return to Venezuelan oil fields. OpenAI discloses new incidents of AI models going rogue. Lions and Bills from Buffalo in Thursday Night Football. And the eye-popping bonuses for some casino workers in Las Vegas. That story in about 20 minutes. This portion of the program is brought to you by Incogni. They can't scam you or spam you if they can't find you. Rely on Incogni to remove your info from databases used by scammers. 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Over a dozen U.S. colleges now have a sticker price of more than $100,000 a year. But even with soaring price tags, many high-priced schools are under intense economic strain. Here's Jessica Dickler, personal finance reporter at CNBC. Jess, what's up here?
1: We've been tracking the cost of college for a long time, and we are just seeing it tick up continuously year after year. Now we have close to 16 or so schools that have a sticker price of more than $100,000 a year. So the cost is pretty shocking and, you know, a major deterrent to a lot of students and families. So here I kind of dove into how much students actually pay and what, you know, what is driving the increased cost and why so many schools at the same time are financially struggling, even though they're charging so much.
0: Why do they charge, or at least seemingly charge so much, yet generally speaking, most families don't actually pay the $100,000?
1: Yeah, well, that's a lot of this happens behind the scenes, so it's not readily transparent, you know, how much students are going to pay in the end when they apply to a school. There has been this slow shift to what they call high tuition, high aid. Schools are raising the price, but they're also giving out more generous financial aid packages. And that's not just need-based aid, but also primarily merit-based aid. So they're offering financial incentives to get students to come because it's just getting increasingly competitive.
0: We're speaking with Jessica Dickler, personal finance reporter at CNBC. The story is called College Sticker Prices Keep Rising, Why Many Schools Are Still Under Financial Strain. Somebody referenced a ticking time bomb in higher education. That would be what?
1: Yeah, so I talked to the president of Colby College in Maine. This is a really top-tier, small liberal arts school. And the president, David Green, was telling me that a lot of schools are in this precarious financial position because they don't have very many families that are paying the full price of admission. So schools are offering a lot of aid, and therefore they have seen their tuition revenue actually decline over time. And that's what he's calling the ticking time bomb, that this is not a financial model that is sustainable in the long run.
0: Demographics are not helping either.
1: Right. We have seen this general enrollment, what they call the enrollment cliff, which is that fewer students are going to college. There's a smaller population of college-age students. Colleges also have other financial, you know, constraints here. They have higher operating costs. Like I said, they're giving out more aid. And just there's just an overall, increased financial headwinds that are facing, that a lot of schools are facing.
0: Jeez. So, I mean, we've seen a lot of them close the past, few years. Are more of them on the chopping block?
1: Yes, a lot of these smaller schools have closed. We've seen that number increase pretty rapidly. But now we're seeing some bigger name, you know, more mid-tier, larger schools in financial jeopardy. And that's because they are just not being able, they're just not able to compete for students. They're not meeting their enrollment numbers. Their tuition revenue is falling. And we are going to see some bigger name schools potentially close in the years ahead.
0: You touched on it briefly, but explain like the lack of transparency. Does that rank up there in terms of our frustration with higher education in general?
1: Yes. I mean, first of all, a lot of students are just put off by the sheer cost. But then when they apply to schools, they don't even learn what their financial aid package will be until they get their offer admission. And that happens in the late spring. So, you know, you could apply in November, December, January, and then find out in April or May what the school will offer you. And then there's oftentimes, you know, a little bit of negotiating. You can go back and forth with the financial aid office trying to get more aid. But in the end, you won't know your, you know, what you have to pay out of pocket until you have to decide on the school. And that is very late in the process, you know, towards somewhere in May when, you know, you have to make your final decision. And that can be very frustrating for students because the financial aspect of it is the most important component for many families. They cannot afford these schools on their own. Very few people can afford to pay $100,000 a year out of their own pocket.
0: All right. Thanks, Jess. Jessica Dickler, personal finance reporter at CNBC. 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On This Morning, America's First News. Coming up next, another frustrating emergency incident involving a driverless car.
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0: Thanks for joining us. Make sure to check out the latest episode of our video series called When the Mic is Off. Now playing, is pet pampering out of control? Nicole and I debated on Instagram, TikTok, Facebook, and X. Just do a search for This Morning with Gordon Deal. Welcome into Friday Eve. Time now for the mic drop with This Morning's Mike Gavin.
9: Good morning. We have a couple stories about fed up first responders to talk about today. Now, you know, we know

0: My sentiment exactly.
1: I don't know what their definition at Waymo of briefly paused is, but it's probably a lot longer than most of us.
0: It looked like a kitten that was trying to explore its potential relationship with a Great Dane.
1: Yes.
0: You know, like newly introduced into the house together.
1: Yes. Inching forward,
0: taking a sniff. Is this thing friendly or not? The Waymo just looked clueless there.
1: Yeah, trying to see what the reaction is going to be. And it didn't really move much when the reaction was, get out of the way.
0: Yeah, I thought the story was going to be that eventually the massive fire truck just sort of edged into the Waymo and guided it like out of the way with its massive front bumper. But I guess that wasn't the case.
1: It appeared that the fire truck was trying to get around it when the video got cut off. So we don't know exactly how it ended. Waymo claims that it just happily went off on its way, but I'm not so sure about that.
0: It's frustrating though. Yes. It just seems to be like no policy necessarily.
1: Yeah.
0: If it was like true emergency, these guys were racing to a house fire. Can they actually just like smash the driverless vehicle out of the way?
1: Yeah, my guess is probably, but hopefully it doesn't come to that.
0: Right.
1: And good news, Gordon. Police say there, in fact, is not a tiger running loose through any of our backyards. Authorities in Jackson, New Jersey were forced to make a statement on social media after a viral video purported to show a tiger on the loose in the area, having escaped from Six Flags Great Adventure, which features an African safari park. Numerous people called 911 after seeing the video, which prompted police to set the record straight, confirming that all the park's animals are safe and accounted for inside of their designated enclosures. Some residents, however, may still be jittery from that time in 1999 when a real tiger did escape from the home of a woman in Jackson dubbed the Tiger Lady.
0: I remember that.
1: Yeah.
0: Definitely remember that.
1: And plot twist, Gordon, I live in Jackson, New Jersey. Now, Jackson's a big town.
0: Yeah.
1: I'm about a 10-minute drive away from where this would have happened, but I could see a tiger making its way across town if it was, you know, really looking for food.
0: This, by the way, will not be the last kind of fake video
1: which
0: will prompt police departments to make a statement of some kind.
1: Yeah, they've spent half their time debunking these theories these days, I think.
0: I bet. Thank you, Mike. 13 minutes now in front of the hour.

0: Man, I love this place. I've been surfing here since I was a kid. Now, seeing my grandson out on the water, it means everything to me. Watching him and taking in the blue waves, the sea breeze, the blurry horizon.
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5: Thanks for spending time with us. Welcome into Thursday. The Federal Reserve's move to raise short-term interest rates by a quarter percentage point has the potential to impact your bank account. Credit card debt, home loans, all likely to react. The Wall Street Journal looked at some impacts. Credit card borrowers will feel the increase quickly. By one measure, a quarter point hike would add about $1.38 a month in interest on the average card balance of $6,600. Auto loan rates, which tend to follow longer-term market rates, are unlikely to be significantly affected, even if lenders pass along the full increase. Cox Automotive estimates it would add about $6 a month to a new car payment and $4 a month to a used car payment. 8 minutes now in front of the hour on this morning. Once again, here's Nicole Murray.
6: And now, the three big things you need to know. Number one.
7: The Federal Reserve has unanimously voted to raise interest rates by 25 basis points. President Trump reacting to the decision.
8: I'm relying on Kevin, but he's got, you know, a very tough board. He's got a board that was put there by a lot of other people. And the interest rates are too high. They're not appropriate.
7: A majority of the policymakers said they also anticipate at least one more quarter percentage point hike by the end of the year.
6: Number two.
7: President Trump has suggested that the European Union allowing Canada to become an associate member could be a hostile act and threatened to respond by imposing more tariffs on the bloc.
8: It's laughable. Look, the whole thing with Canada. Canada's been a terrible trade partner.
7: Trump also suggested that the U.S. could cut off trade with Europe in certain areas.
6: Number three.
7: Federal investigators say that a video recording taken by a reporter while aboard the NBC4 News helicopter that crashed in Los Angeles is the most important evidence in determining what went wrong. National Transportation Safety Board's air crash investigator Fabian Salazar.
9: In that recording, we are clearly hearing sounds that are consistent with the engine changing its speed. And we're also hearing tones that are being generated that are likely advisories to the pilot.
7: At least three people were killed from the crash earlier this week. Energy Secretary Chris Wright on Fox News claimed that gas prices are elevated because of the Iran war, and he expects costs to fall once the conflict ends.
10: Yes, this has taken some energy resources out of the marketplace. It is causing a short-term sacrifice for Americans right now, but this is to end Iran's ability to forever drive up energy prices.
7: AAA data says the national average sits at $4.43 per gallon. White House Chief of Staff Susie Wiles posted on X that she is cancer-free. She was diagnosed with breast cancer back in March. A new J.D. Power report says that Minneapolis-St. Paul International Airport is the highest-ranked among mega airports. The study measured flyer satisfaction in numerous areas, including facilities in the terminal and passengers' trust level.
5: All right.
7: Love that.
5: Let's go through Minneapolis.
7: Yeah, right?
5: It's a hub. You know, it's a kind of a hub for what? Traveling west if you're a New Yorker or you're a West Coaster coming to the East Coast.
7: I don't know. I don't
5: stopping point.
7: I don't discriminate. 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
7: Pledge with us when thousands of employees at Station Casinos arrived at one of the company's resorts to celebrate its 50th anniversary. They hadn't a clue what was about to happen. Turns out they were hitting the jackpot. The founders announced that each of Station Casinos' 10,000 employees were to receive a bonus consisting of $1,000 of company stock for every year they've been on the payroll, totaling $70 million in gifts. Ida Johnson, who began her career with the company in 1977, received $49,000 worth of stock. Meanwhile, the Supreme Court is ordering management to recognize and bargain with the Culinary Workers Union Local 226. The National Labor Relations Board ruled 4 years ago that Station Casinos unlawfully interfered with unionization efforts by hiking wages and benefits just prior to an employee vote. Station Casinos operates recreational venues in Nevada away from the Las Vegas Strip, like restaurants, movie theaters, and banquet spaces. For Nicole Murray and Mike Gavin, I'm Gordon Deal. 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
11: It is 6 o'clock at KTSA San Antonio. I'm John Cruz. We'll start the day sunny, mixing in a 20% chance of an isolated shower this afternoon. Your full forecast on the way in AccuWeather. We are hours away from a big San Antonio City Council budget vote today. Council members considering a 3.9% increase for fiscal year 2027. Now, they're trying to control a planned $158 million budget deficit by shifting funds and cutting programs that ultimately could raise taxes. Council has spent the past 2 days debating final changes. No NYOSA, one of Fiesta's biggest events, won't be happening next year. The Conservation Society says it's canceling a night in Old San Antonio for 2027. The four-night event has been held since 1936 at La Villita, but the group's board voting 17-10 Wednesday to suspend NYOSA, at least for 2027. They say attendance is down by nearly half since the pandemic, and NYOSA has lost money the entire time. House Speaker Mike Johnson recessed in the chamber early.
12: After working just 7 days since their summer break, House lawmakers are going home again. House Speaker Mike Johnson has adjourned the House early so members can hit the campaign trail. That means a vote on a resolution to impeach Defense Secretary Pete Hegseth won't happen until after November's elections. The resolution was introduced by Republican Thomas Massey.
11: Correspondent Sophie Flay, before the recess, the House passed a Russian and Iran sanctions bill, championed by the late Senator Lindsey Graham, sending the measure to President Trump's desk, the vote remaining largely along party lines.
13: It's the most significant international action taken so far to bring the unjust war to an end over there.
11: And Johnson adds the bill would put additional pressure on Vladimir Putin. For the first time in 3 years, the Fed's choosing to raise interest rates a quarter of a percentage point in an effort to battle back a months-long surge of inflation.
14: It's not easy to see rate hikes because most consumers actually experience those as inflation because, of course, they make things more expensive. That said, this is what needs to be done in order to derail inflation.
11: That is Diana Swonk, chief economist at KPMG, the move drawing criticism from President Trump, who repeated his call for lower interest rates. Kerrville police investigating a possible murder-suicide involving two people who were found dead inside a home Wednesday. Officers responded to a call for a welfare check at a home on Lois Street. They found Shannon Ratliff and Wayne Ratliff dead at the scene with gunshot wounds. Investigators believe Wayne's injuries appear to be self-inflicted, the couple both in their 60s. Texas AG Ken Paxton is now being sued by the family of a pregnant woman who died. KTSA's Patrick Johnson.
15: The lawsuit claims that Tiara Walker was denied an abortion that could have saved her life.
16: It's horrible that she's gone and she was taken from us this way.
15: That is Walker's aunt, who said the purpose of the lawsuit is to get justice. Her niece had been diagnosed with a pregnancy-related complication that included seizures and blood clots.
16: You trust into a doctor to do their job, and they don't do their job.
15: The suit singling out Texas's abortion ban, which they say is unconstitutional. Patrick Johnson, KTSA News.
11: And Tesla's newest self-driving taxis may hit the streets of San Antonio pretty soon. Several gold-toned cybercabs are already in a parking lot near the airport. Tesla's robo-taxi service has been rolling in Austin for about 2 weeks. They've expanded to Dallas and Houston. Now, Waymo began San Antonio operations at the start of this year, but have been on hold since April after one of those taxis drove through a high-water intersection. Your KTSA Time Saver traffic and AccuWeather forecast are next on 550 KTSA and FM 1071.
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21: Good morning. For the most part, we are in good shape this early morning. Traffic volume is still light. Now, we do have this road work on 35 southbound Schertz Parkway on down to O'Connor. That's now about a 20-minute delay. Two right lanes are closed. And downtown, that's ongoing road work at 35 upper level southbound, that off ramp to Brooklyn Avenue. That road work off to the right shoulder. Otherwise, all our major freeway systems right now are looking good, rolling at posted speeds. Again, traffic volume is light. I'm Debbie Alcacer, KTSA. Time saver traffic.
11: Your KTSA Stevens Roofing AccuWeather forecast. Partly cloudy today, high of 97. We've got a 20% chance of an isolated shower this afternoon. For tonight, same lingering chance of a shower. Otherwise, partly cloudy and 76 overnight, 75 in the hill country. For Friday, sunshine, 96. Heading into the weekend, plenty of sunshine and highs in the mid to upper 90s each day. Right now, 78 in Kirby. It is 78 in San Antonio's severe weather station. I'm John Cruz. 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
2: Hoo hoo hoo hoo hoo hoo hoo hoo hoo hoo hoo. Hoo hoo. A month ago, Conservation Society said, we've lost Assembly Hall, we've lost Maury Maverick Plaza. I stood right here and I said, IOS is going away. Whether you like it or not, it's going to go away. And it's been around since 1936, thereabouts, somewhere along in there, 34, 36.
3: 78 years or something like that.
2: Started over at San Jose Mission, and it was an Indian festival, and then moved downtown in 1948. It was incorporated into what we call Fiesta now.
3: Right.
2: And then became an official event, I think, in 1958 or somewhere along there. Anyway, it's not going to come. It's not. Won't be around next year, and I bet you Chicken Fried Steak, it ain't coming back. For any number of reasons, attendance has really been way, way, way down.
3: Yeah, apparently since COVID, it's been on the down low.
4: Why didn't you bet a chicken on a stick?
2: Huh?
4: I bet you a chicken on a stick.
2: Bet me a chicken on? bet me a shish kebab. So, COVID did a lot of damage to a lot of stuff. It was declining before that,
3: right,
2: too. The lack of headlining acts, the fact that downtown sucks so bad with traffic, finding a place to park that you can afford, you don't have to take out a third mortgage to be able to park.
3: Mm.
2: And then, of course, I think it was $12 or $14 per beer. It was also the chicken on a stick we're just talking about, I think it was $20, and all this
3: right.
2: stuff like that. And people just aren't into getting in the middle of these gigantic crowds. You know, that really changed in 9/11. So it really was way down on attendance, and young people ain't drinking. Like
3: good
2: they
3: on
2: used
3: them,
2: to.
3: Man.
2: Yeah, and they're not going out to party. They're partying on their phones. So if we're going to be honest about it, a lot of people are boohooing today about, you know, NIOSA going away, and I get it, I understand. But if we're going to be honest about it, when was the last time we went?
3: I told you when we got in here that it's been 10 years. It's been longer than that. I've only been in NIOSA twice, I think, the first 2 years I was here at KTSA, and that's it, man.
2: Yeah.
3: That's over 10 years.
2: Yeah, there you go.
3: I just, you know, it's not my thing.
2: And I think if you went around and asked people, that's going to be the general answer, is that it's,
3: well,
2: for all the reasons I just said.
3: If you want to pay a lot of money to get a beer spilled down your back,
2: right,
3: you know, sure, walk and puke.
2: And park 47 miles away and pay $100 to park.
3: Yeah.
2: Plus, you know, you're talking a good $200 or $300 to get out of that place on a Tuesday night when you're trying to work, or a Wednesday night when you're trying to work, and you don't go on Thursday night. We all know that.
4: No, don't go on Thursday. I remember 2 years ago when I took Marissa, parking was $46.
2: Yeah,
3: good Lord.
2: That was 2 years ago.
4: 2 years ago.
3: And you probably had to park like 3 miles away, too,
4: yeah,
3: didn't you?
4: Yeah.
2: Well, that's what I just said. You're going to have to walk 47 miles, and you're going to have to pay $100 to park. I mean, last time I went to South Bank, I was down there to, what was I doing? I was doing something on the river, hosting some event, and I parked at the South Bank parking lot, came right back out, and they hit me with a $50 charge. That was about 2 years ago. And I was only there 15
3: right,
2: minutes. I was
3: right.
2: there to introduce a speaker. So anyway, goodbye. You know, it's the best I can say. It's it was good while it lasted, and all good things must come to an end.
3: I get people are, you know, upset about the tradition being lost, you know, and I've heard about it every year since I've been here. But, you know, as far as something that people actually go to,
2: not really.
3: It's just not sustainable.
2: Well, there's polling out this morning that says about 45% are somewhat disappointed, and about 40% have never been. So
3: have
2: think
3: never
2: about that.
3: Been at all.
2: Never been in their life. And, you know, I remember as a kid, we were there every year, and sometimes a couple of times in the four-day period when I was a kid, and I used to get stabbed in the back with the shish kebab sticks, stuff like
3: stabbed
2: that.
3: Stabbed in the back
2: well,
3: with a
2: poked,
3: right,
2: you
3: right.
2: know, with those sticks. And
3: people would poke you with shish kebab sticks?
2: Oh, yeah.
3: Oh,
2: sure.
3: That's weird.
2: You walk into the crowd and poke people with, oh, absolutely.
3: Interesting.
2: And
4: that's
2: if
4: they liked you.
3: That's if they liked
4: you.
3: What did they do if they didn't like you?
2: It was
4: they
2: a switchblade.
3: Good God.
2: No, just kidding. So anyway, yeah, it's just one of those deals, and that's the way it is. You know, we had the Rot Rally go away in Austin. We've had events that you were, you know, it's so big events for a long time, and people change, and the mood changes, and they're doing something else with their lives.
3: Right.
2: As I was saying back there in the kitchen a while ago, our generation, when I say that, I think you're probably an Xer, right?
3: Yeah, I'm
2: yeah, you're
3: X,
2: an Xer,
3: I'm 58,
2: and I'm the end of the boomer deal.
3: Right.
2: We were the last big party you know, drinking, well, hanging out group, really.
3: I was thinking about that driving in. I was thinking about Nyosa and just, you know, how there's been a cultural shift away from that, which I'm very thankful for. I mean, I am Gen X. Most of my heroes are dead because of that crap. Right, so, you know, I mean, I'm glad to see younger people, like, getting away from it, man. I'd rather see him playing video games than, like, you know, doing beer bongs and heroin.
4: Gen Zers ruined it for us.
2: What's that?
4: A bunch of quitters. The Gen Zers ruined it for us.
3: Oh, God.
4: Bunch of quitters. Don't want to party. Don't want to drink.
3: No, well, they're no fun at all, are they?
2: I'm happy that they're not. Knowing several of them. All right, city council budget battle. They're going to vote on it at 9 o'clock this morning, or have more discussions at 9 o'clock this morning. Either way, they're reconvening on it at 9 o'clock this morning. Once again, as I went through it yesterday morning at this time, $158 million in the hole. 8.4% property tax increase is one of the things that they are looking at. So your property tax is going up by 8.4%. The mayor says we need a 1.6% across the board tax or spending cut across the board. Mark White is calling for a 2%. Yeah. They tossed that out immediately yesterday and said, Eric Walsh said that wouldn't be fair to the poorer sides of town to cut 2% spending across the board. Well, here's the deal about spending cuts in government. You're either going to do it by choice or you're going to do it by force. But one way or the other, all governments come to the point, and San Antonio is there, where they have to cut spending, bottom line to it. I've been saying this over and over again, just do the essentials. Now, the mayor's talking about redirecting some of the hot tax, some of the tears tax and stuff like that, moving it around, cutting the subsidies to Fiesta. Obviously, Nyosa doesn't need your money anymore. Botanical gardens and things like that. Villa Grande doesn't like anything, any of these cuts. And they're very concerned. I'm telling you why they're really upset about this and looking to the future. A couple of them mentioned this yesterday. The cash cow is CPS. What's going to be going on with CPS in the future, and are they still going to be able to rely on the amount? CPS is just a taxing organization that delivers power to your home. That's what it is. And are they going to be able to continue to fill the gaps in our budget like they have in the past? That's what they're worried about.
3: Mm. Well, we'll see today. I mean, didn't Jalen have like a moment last night, yesterday, where like
5: everybody's stressed out? Let's just take a moment. We're all stressing about this.
2: Yeah, he was a little stressed about it.
3: A little stressed about it. You know, I mean, I kind of liked Mark White's idea. I didn't think it was going to, you know, obviously not going to make it 2%. That's a little too much, I guess, for all of them to take, but. You know, a city budget, like a state budget, like a national budget is really, we talked about this yesterday, is really no different than an individual's budget. You got to look at your income and your outgoes and balance it out. But I think probably you and I are going to end up on the hook with the property taxes. They don't seem to like the idea of cutting programs across the board or cutting spending. But government never does, do they?
2: No.
3: No matter what, again, whether it's a municipal or it's a national government, they don't like cutting spending.
2: Well, as I mentioned yesterday, the staff is ballooned, right? So they got more staff members down there, and everybody in private business has to do more with less, right?
3: Oh, yeah.
2: When we had two radio stations in this building, we had double the number of people that we have now for about 12 radio stations.
3: Right.
2: So everybody's doing more with less, and except government. Government,
3: well,
2: refuses.
3: That's what I'm saying.
2: Government refuses to do that.
3: They don't operate on basic economics because it ain't their money.
2: No, it's not their money, and it buys votes for them.
3: Yeah.
2: But it's a train wreck now where they are, and you don't want to keep going this way, because eventually what happens is you end up in bankruptcy, and that's never good. So they've got a lot to, you know, on their plate they're going to have to fix and deal with. And the only way you make this make sense is you have to cut spending. Bottom, there's only so much you can take from
3: people. But you know, and you just mentioned it a minute ago, why they don't like doing that. Because the projects that get that money are how they get votes. Look what I'm doing in my district. Look at this senior center I just built. Look at this thing I just did.
2: That's right.
3: I just built a park nobody goes to.
2: Mm-hmm. I'll give you an example. And this started in the early 70s here. There is a group, a nonprofit here called COPS Metro.
3: Mm.
2: Okay, Citizens Organized for Public Service, COPS Metro. They basically are just a Democrat voting bloc at this point.
3: Right.
2: Really, seriously, the stuff that they do is not necessary. They just basically are there receiving taxpayer money to be able to turn out votes for Democrats. That's my opinion of it.
3: Well, yeah.
2: And so why do we continue to fund groups like that? Because they march to the polls. They come to the polls, and they vote when it's time for Ron Nirenberg to get
3: votes.
2: Because
3: elections are the real currency in government.
2: That's it. That's
3: okay,
2: it.
3: Votes are the currency to politicians, okay? Your money, my money, reality as far as budgets doesn't matter. That's why they're so pissed off at Doge when that was rolling across
2: right,
3: the country.
2: Right, and you don't think there's fraud in San Antonio? And there's all kinds of crime, and we need more police officers. We need better policing, and there's all kinds of problems with infrastructure here. 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Well, a few more clouds and a slight chance for rain today with a high near 97. Right now, 77 at KTSA.
6: Good morning. For the most part, we are in good shape this early morning. Traffic volume is still light. Now, we do have this road work on 35 southbound Schertz Parkway on down to O'Connor. That's now about a 20-minute delay. Two right lanes are closed. And downtown, that's ongoing road work at 35 upper level southbound, that off-ramp to Brooklyn Avenue. That road work off to the right shoulder. Otherwise, all our major freeway systems right now are looking good, rolling at posted speeds. Again, traffic volume is light. I'm Debbie Alcacer, KTSA, Time Saver Traffic.
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3: You know, with the American left, everything's a litmus test, right? I mean, some of the issues that they deal with and can't stop running their mouths about, if you're not on the proper side of that fence, you're horrible, you're a hater, you need your life destroyed. It used to be, for years it was climate change, right? We talked about that before. You know, how you felt about climate change determined whether or not you were a valuable human being or not. Now it's hating Jews and trans stuff. If you're not on the proper side of either of those topics, the American left will cancel your ass. I don't care about Ed Sheeran. I don't listen to his music. But holy crap, his own band has quit on him now, his backup band on this tour. He's lost most of the opening acts. Miss Rachel and somebody I used to admire a great deal and was a great inspiration to me as a writer, Roger Waters, who is a complete toad at this point, is calling Ed Sheeran, you know, words I can't say on the radio, and you're weak and you have no spine. There's some actor who was in a wheelchair that was talking about Ed Sheeran. I have more spine than you do. And they're just hating his ass because he doesn't hate the Jews. Or he's not actively hating the Jews. Because when we're talking about free Palestine, like Macklemore, Macaroni, whatever his name is, okay, you're really talking about hating Jews. I'd actually never seen the damn video, where he's got the big stupid Jewish nose on and the makeup. It's so surreal to me that in America in the year 2026, you and I grew up in a completely different era. We had a completely different perception of World War II, of the death camps, genocide, actually, and the Jewish community. And now it's, man, if you don't properly hate the Jews, the American left hates your guts, man. You're horrible. You're a horrible, hateful person if you don't hate the Jews.
2: So Reid Hoffman, from the co-founder of LinkedIn, is a billionaire and he's a big mega donor to Democrats. He called AOC a pragmatic thinker. She said yesterday she won't ever listen to Ed Sheeran anymore because, you know, he's not tough enough on the Jews. He needs to toughen up and get after the Jews. Kind of like this article from the New York Times.
3: Oh, yes.
2: This article that was written in the New York Times saying that, well, the Israelis, they feel like they're the victims of October 7th. I can't believe that they feel like they're the victims of October 7th.
3: They feel they're the victims.
2: And they had to take down the article. And, I mean, this is where we are today in America. You have to hate Jews.
3: You have to hate the Jews to be
2: Jews.
3: A good little liberal.
2: Or you get canceled.
3: And, you know, as the New York Times. And I you know what? If you're going to write that, just leave it in there. They tried to make it out. They issued a statement because they got a lot of criticism for it. It was an editorial mistake. Like some editor hit his head, stumbled and hit his head and accidentally put that line in there, which is absolute bullcrap.
2: Right.
3: That's exactly what they meant to say.
2: You started.

0: this by saying it's a litmus test. The absolute litmus test is, do you hate the Jews? In fact, I announced this about 6 months ago, Sean. They've said the 28 candidate, whoever he or she is going to be for their president on the left, the only question they have to answer appropriately is, will you cancel, if you become president, will you cancel all funding for Israel?
1: All funding.
0: All funding.
1: Yeah, all funding and support. Right.
0: All funding.
1: When was the
0: It shifted over to Palestine.
1: When's the last time your hatred or non-hatred of the Jews kind of determined your place in society? Wow, Germany. Late 20s, early 30s.
0: That's correct.
1: That's exactly how Nazi Germany operated. Mm-hmm. I don't want to hear anymore that Donald Trump is a Nazi, or that all the any conservative or MAGA is just riven with Nazis. Mm-hmm. Who's the real Nazi in the room?
0: El Sayed.
1: Come on, man. Yeah, El God, that guy.
0: Yeah, I mention him specifically because there's many others like him. He's representative of a whole bunch of people. And obviously AOC is one of them. These are the people that want to be president eventually of the United States, and will get their shot on the Democrat stage if they just merely raise their hand. Remember, last time it was, will you open the borders and provide
1: right.
0: free health care for those coming? Remember that?
1: Yeah.
0: And they all raised their hand. The new test is going to be, will you cancel all funding for Israel as president of the United States?
1: Oh, absolutely.
0: If you raise your hand affirmative on that, you're in. If you don't, you're out.
1: I just wish they'd be more honest about it and stop hiding behind free Palestine and just go with death to the Jews. You know, that would be more honest. That's really what you guys want.
0: Sure.
1: It's not about Palestine.
0: No,
1: most of these people who say free Palestine probably couldn't find it on a map.
0: No, they want...
1: Just say, you know, I hate the Jews. Just
0: right.
1: be honest about
0: and
1: it.
0: And they
1: be
0: want them
1: up.
0: Dead. And they want them
1: they
0: dead.
1: They want them dead.
0: Absolutely.
1: From the river to the sea, baby.
0: And they've always felt that way.
1: Yeah.
0: This is nothing new. A lot of this stuff has been with them forever. They're just now more comfortable in exposing it, letting it out.
2: Well, which age group are you talking about? Because the kids that don't know why they hate Israel...
0: Yeah.
2: They don't know. They've just been told
0: that's right.
2: to hate Israel.
1: You read
0: and they learn it in school.
2: That's
1: they
2: what
1: do.
2: That's why I was like, what age group are you,
1: you
2: talking
1: read
2: about?
1: The polling on who populates that crowd, largely it's educated white chicks.
0: Mm-hmm.
1: Young, educated white chicks.
0: Yeah, that's who we're talking about.
1: Who are the free Palestine people.
0: Absolutely. All right, more Warren Ryman coming up. KTSA.
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5: City Council eyeing a major budget vote today that could ultimately raise taxes. We've got the latest. The U.S. reportedly will not intervene with Saudi Arabia and Houthi rebels in Yemen. We'll explain more. And Kerrville police investigating a possible murder-suicide. Those stories and more coming up at the top of the hour.
6: Good morning. As you head into your early morning commute, we do have a couple of stalls. 281 southbound approaching Redland Road, I-10 upper level westbound at 35, and another at 410 northbound 151. Now, all of these stalls are off to the shoulder. Still have the road work at 35 southbound Schertz Parkway on down to O'Connor with two right lanes closed. 45-minute delay. The backup starts at Wiederstein. Debbie Alcacer, KTSA, Time Saver Traffic.
5: Your KTSA, Stevens Roofing, AccuWeather forecast, partly cloudy today, high of 97. We've got a 20% chance of an isolated shower this afternoon. For tonight, same lingering chance of a shower, otherwise partly cloudy and 76 overnight, 75 in the hill country. For Friday, sunshine, 96. Right now, 79 in Seguin, it is 78 at San Antonio's Severe Weather Station. I'm John Cruz. 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
7: Jimenez Radiothon, October 16th here at KTSA. Come see us from 6 to 11 in the morning. We're going to have a good time. All right, we're wearing Rima, KTSA. I've got a lot of sound I want to roll through this morning. The president was in North Carolina yesterday, and he was on a roll. So I'll just, throughout the morning, I'll be salt and pepper and that stuff.
8: Sure. Michael Watley is the one that carried it forward. What do you have, a bad guy or a good guy over there? Huh? Where is he? Who is he? Show it to me. Show him. Let me see his face.
7: Heckler, obviously.
9: Right.
8: Oh, it's a she. Hello. She's going home to mama. Who's watching right now? Her mother is watching right now on television, furious at the daughter. She's going to walk and she's going to get the hell spoken out of her.
7: You wouldn't say beaten out of her. No, right. Can't say that. James Tallarico is making news. His new spot is the most incredible thing. I'll put it that way, where he's serving dishes up at the restaurant somewhere, like he's a waiter.
9: Right.
7: And he's carrying, they made sure it was a plate full of barbecue because he's a meat server. He loves meat. So he's serving barbecue plates, platters, right, to people at this restaurant. So that's what he does in his full-time job. He's a waiter somewhere. But now we're finding out that it's very possible that the super PAC that backs him may be breaking the law. I don't know. They're paying voters.
10: We are paying people $25 to attend a one-hour Zoom class to learn why voting is important and why the Republicans are causing all these bad things.
11: Yeah.
10: So it's like a roundabout way of paying people for their votes.
7: That is Sky McAdams. He is the organizing manager of Texas Monthly PAC, which is the largest PAC for James Tallarico. This is a roundabout way to pay people $25 per vote, which is very illegal. So I'm calling right now on the FEC, Federal Elections Commission, to get involved in this case right now, open an investigation. And I do believe that Todd Blanche, also as the Attorney General for the United States of America, should launch a full-scale FBI investigation to bring in Cash Patel and go inside the Tallarico campaign to see if, in fact, this guy is telling the truth. If he's telling the truth that they are paying people $25 per vote,
9: right,
7: that is highly illegal. It's against federal election law. People need to go to jail for this because
9: sure.
7: this is corruption in our election system. And possibly, if it depends on what Tallarico knew about it, how high this goes within his organization. If he knew about it and approved this, he should also be under investigation of possible indictment.
11: So essentially, he's saying, the way he explained it, is that they're giving them $25 to take a class, online course on how to vote and the importance of voting.
7: But you heard what he said at the end.
9: He said at the end there, it's a roundabout way.
11: It's a roundabout way, but
7: correct.
11: Wouldn't that be the same thing as Trump offering $5,000?
7: Nope.
9: No.
7: Completely different deal.
11: Well, you know what their argument was.
7: Sure.
11: At the
7: I'm glad you brought that up.
11: Yeah.
7: Because Trump has never said quid pro quo on any of this. What he said was, we're going to get a dividend. I've got that sound, too. You're going to get a dividend based on the investments in the country.
9: Well, and Trump said every American, which means a lot of Democrats and people who would not vote for him or support MAGA also get the check. So it's not contingent on you ideologically supporting one group or the other.
7: Now, up at his church, St. Andrews, the lesbian reverend there, Babs Miller is her name. She said he's just lying to you to get your vote.
12: Trump people are attacking Tallarico for saying that God is non-binary. That's literally what he is.
13: Yeah.
12: He went on Fox News and like walked that back.
13: Thank you very much.
12: Did you see that?
13: Yeah, he's giving some advice that I don't think he should be following.
12: Yeah. Because that's frankly something that attracted me to this church was like.
13: And I can guarantee you that once he gets elected, he'll change his tune back to where he was.
12: Okay. But he has to kind of play this game.
13: Yes.
12: Kind
13: of that's what his campaign has convinced him of, is that the Democratic Party is backing off on their stances on trans and all of this. And so his staff is encouraging him to kind of do the same thing.
7: Mm. So he is now blatantly lying to you in order to get your vote, and they're admitting to it behind the scenes now. This is behind-the-scenes video.
9: Reverend Babs Miller, she's a big old lesbian in Austin, and she said, that there it is. That's the quiet part out loud. He's lying his ass off to get elected, and once he gets in there, he'll go right back to being what we already know him to be.
7: Correct. Meanwhile, the top manager, Democrat manager for the state of Texas, said the exact same thing.
14: Oh, why would he walk back?
7: Jennifer Miranda is her name, Texas Democrat Party manager.
15: Mm-hmm. I would say that right now he's trying to target a wider net, which unfortunately means like being more palatable to Republicans here in Texas.
14: Okay.
15: And I think that from the character that he's shown us, it seems like he does believe the things that he said before. But at this point in time, it just seems like, from my perspective,
7: so essentially what Jennifer is saying, there's the same thing that the lesbian pastor said, and that is, look, here's the deal. He's going to say what he's got to say to get elected. He's going to lie to you to get elected. And then once he's elected, he's going to get in and go right back to being all about making sure that moms and dads go to prison if they do not take their child to have their penises and their breasts chopped off.
16: This government's priorities are completely backwards. I wish our government would go after pedophiles the way they go after brown men headed to work at 7 a.m.
7: That's one thing he said, and now back to the trans issue for just a minute, because his number one issue is making sure that young minor children will have their bodies surgically altered if they demand it, and if the parents don't give that to them, the parents go to prison.
17: At least the issues that I'm fighting back against, the bills that are moving that are going to deny parents of trans kids the ability to give their kids the health care they need, even when multiple doctors sign off on it, right?
7: So this is what the man believes. He's telling another story right now, and he's serving barbecue in his ads. But the minute he gets in, if he gets in, the minute he gets in, he goes right back to all this nonsense he's always been about.
9: Well, I know. Yeah, I agree. I mean, he's obviously full of crap. I mean, a lot of them are. They lie their asses off to get elected. But you look at, I was looking at this Fox News poll. Now, we take that with a grain of salt, obviously, as far as pollsters. But they're showing engagement is a little heavier on the Democrat side, meaning people who are actively engaged and want to go vote and are going to be out there on Election Day. It ain't a big percentage. It's like 64% Democrat side to 53%. They largely blame Donald Trump for the crap economy. So a lot of this, you know, these magic tricks and bull crap may end up working for him.
7: Could.
9: Unfortunately.
7: Could. And again, I'm very, I hold all polling at this point suspect, Sean,
9: sure.
7: including Fox.
9: But
7: including.
9: It does have a psychological effect.
7: Well,
9: when
7: sure
9: people see a poll and maybe
7: sure
9: they're not as looking into it as deeply as we are, and
7: sure
9: they see, you know, that people are blaming, the perception is being put out there that people are blaming Trump for the economy.
7: Absolutely.
9: That's how they may end up voting.
7: Absolutely. Oh, 100%.
9: Yeah.
7: And it does have that effect on people. It can also have a very discouraging effect, like I've been talking about with the Save America Act not being passed, that it discourages Republicans from showing up. But what I've always said about that is don't punish yourself, don't punish your state, and don't punish your country because of these types of things, right? You've got to turn out, and you've got to make sure weirdos like him don't make it into office ever, no matter what. And you may say, I don't like the way Ken Paxton looks. He's got a slant eye over here. He's got this. He doesn't speak very well. He's fooled around on his wife and all that. I understand all those concerns, but he's completely different on policy. The man is 100% solid on conservative policy, and that's what we need to be voting on, not some weirdo who wants to put mom and dad in prison if they don't take their child to have radical surgery done.
9: Well,
7: that's James Tallarico.
9: I love the way they it's like abortion, the way they recharacterize it or redefine it as just general health care. You know, you're denying your kid health care if you don't take him in for gender surgery. But again, it may work. I mean, look, what do Democrats keep doing? This. You know, this is what they do. They lie their asses off to get elected. And there have been election cycles where, you know what, that went swimmingly for them. So it may, I hate to be a Debbie Downer. I don't want people to be depressed about it. You need to get out there and be involved. But a lot of these the shell games actually end up working for them. So
7: sure
9: they keep doing it.
7: Absolutely. To me, when I see that stuff, it's a motivating factor. I do understand that for a lot of people, it doesn't do that. It wants them, you know, people who have a depressed nature or whatever, they want to stay home. They go like, oh, no, it's not going
9: to
7: make
9: it. I don't think it has anything to do with a depressed nature. I think they just get cynical towards the whole thing.
7: Well, yeah.
9: I'm depressed, but I still go out and vote.
7: Okay. So anyway, people who feel a certain way about this, they tend to lead into they feel hopeless. And they go, okay, I'm not going to respond to this. I'm not going to go do this. I'm not going to turn out because it's hopeless. It's, you know,
9: sure,
7: like you said the word cynical. It's hopeless. It's not. What makes it hopeless is you taking that attitude and saying, I'm cynical,
9: sure,
7: I'm not going to go.
9: Well,
7: that's
9: look
7: what
9: at what happened. The reason Donald Trump is sitting in the Oval Office, it was too big to rig. Remember that slogan? We heard that a lot during the last presidential cycle. Make it too big to rig. So, you know, they vote. They count on low voter turnout. We say that all the time. They count on people being cynical. It's why they don't really give a crap that guys like you and I can see through all this stuff, because they're counting on the people that aren't going to look that deeply into it, who do get their information, you know, from a short-form video that zips on by them.
7: Sure.
9: And, oh, that guy's serving up ribs. He's just like us. He's just a normal Joe. And he's anything but.
7: So keep in mind, too, that the last time President Trump ran, and he is on the ballot this time, this is all about him. The last time he ran for president, they were trying to put him in prison the rest of his life. Somebody shot him, trying to kill him, so he couldn't be president, and on and on. All the decks were stacked against him to become president. They're trying to do the same thing now, just in different ways. They're not trying to kill him yet. They're not trying to lock him up in jail yet this midterm cycle. But what they are doing is like the Supreme Court. Brett Kavanaugh joined the majority and said he couldn't make sure that the mail-in ballots were real ballots from real voters. When Brett Kavanaugh also in the same breath said, yes, The Postal Service does have that duty to check this stuff, but it's just too late. We can't do that right now, but maybe after the election we can. That's what I'm talking about.
9: One of the more vacuous arguments I've ever heard for a Supreme Court ruling.
7: Yesterday, the Fed board voted to raise rates, something we're going to talk about, the first time.

0: 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Southbound 35, Schertz Parkway on down to O'Connor. Just forget this right now. 90-minute delay, a little bit over that. At Roadwork, has got two right lanes closed, so the backup starts at Wiederstein. 35 upper level southbound, the off-ramp to Brooklyn Avenue downtown. That is Roadwork now off to the shoulder. We do have stalls at I-10 westbound at Foster Road and 90 eastbound at Couples off to the shoulder. 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
5: I pledge allegiance to the flag of the United States of America and to the republic for which it stands, one nation, under God, indivisible, with liberty and justice for all.
6: Billy Squire. That's due to stroke. Early 1980s. Where in Rattle? KTSA.
7: Well, a couple of pop culture stories to kind of lighten things up just for a few minutes. First off, I've reached that age. I had an elderly friend of mine about, you know, a few years back tell me that you reach an age where everything was 10 years ago. Oh, that was just a handful of years. That was just 10 years ago, right? I'm not as much a fan of James Bond as I used to be when I was a young man. I just kind of lost interest in it in the movies as I got older. I do think Daniel Craig did a pretty good job in the first couple of movies, but I think the rest of them were a drag. But Casino Royale, I remember when that came out, it was a big deal because they were rebooting James Bond from the beginning. It was basically taking it back to when he started his career as a 007. And it was a very good movie. I mean, I thought that was probably the best one he did. I found all the other ones he did to be depressing as hell. But that first one was a really good movie. Okay, it's coming back to theaters, Trey, because this is the 20th anniversary of that movie.
6: There you go.
7: 20 years ago that movie came out.
6: Yeah.
7: 20.
6: Uh-huh.
7: That's just weird to me.
6: Uh-huh. Which would have been 06.
7: 06? Uh-huh. Yeah, I went to see it at the theater, you know. I was very excited to see it, you know, and to see somebody else take on the role. And I saw that ad that it's going to be in theaters for a week or so to celebrate the 20th anniversary. I'm like, oh, that was just a handful of years ago. They are, you know, there's still a lot of speculation as to who the new actor is going to be. I don't really care. But, I mean, I don't think James Bond is going to translate. I think you're going to have to younger people or to a new audience. I think you're going to have to rewrite that whole thing, that whole genre, if you will, to the extent to make it work for young people that it won't be recognizable in any way, shape, or form. You know what I mean?
6: Yeah, or get creative and come up with something completely new.
7: But I mean, but if James Bond is coming back. I mean, the franchise isn't going away. They got the guy that directed the Dune movies to do it. He's a very good director, Denis Villeneuve. But I just don't think the basic tenets of that character are going to translate to a new audience in 2026.
6: Didn't they try to do a black woman as a James Bond?
7: Well, they were talking about it.
6: Okay.
7: They were kicking that around. The black lesbian woman.
6: Oh, perfect.
7: Should be the new James Bond.
6: That'll work. Shaken or stirred.
7: So I kind of lost interest in the movies years ago, and I read all the books a long time ago, but I don't really care who they get, but I was a little floored by the idea that that damn movie came out 20 years ago.
6: Yeah, man.
7: I'm also at that age where I just sort of assume a lot of people that I admired when I grew up are dead. I didn't know Peter Max was still alive. Do you know Peter Max?
6: Of course. Got Peter some Max, of his stuff in the house.
7: Peter Max was pretty much the artist that defined visually the 60s with a lot of poster art. He ended up doing album art, but largely poster art of that era. I know you and I probably have the same relationship with the 60s in the sense that the politics are and me could not be further apart. Mm-hmm. But culturally, as far as the music and the art and the films that were made during that time, really when you started to see sort of a gritty realism to movie making come about with a lot of the independent guys. Mm-hmm. The art of the 60s I love to this day. And Peter Max was a huge part of that.
6: Yeah.
7: And he died at 88 this morning after a long battle with Alzheimer's disease.
6: Yeah.
7: And I just honestly didn't know
6: he was still alive.
7: I thought the guy, I had to look at it twice. I'm like, I thought he already... Sorry, Pete. I thought you already died.
6: One of the big entertainment things on cruise ships is art auctions.
7: Right.
6: His stuff's very popular.
7: I bet it is.
6: So we have several pieces at the house.
7: I had a girlfriend back in the late 80s whose mom knew Peter Max. They'd grown up in Woodstock, New York.
6: Yeah, you told me that. Yeah.
7: And I remember in like 1987 going through a photo book once, a photo album, back when people had photo albums. And I came across an entire page of Peter Max stamps. He had been commissioned to design some stamps.
6: Right.
7: And he had signed the page, Trey, and he had initialed each individual stamp.
6: Cool?
7: I cannot imagine what that would be worth today.
6: Mm-hmm.
7: I didn't think about swiping it. I mean, I wasn't that guy.
6: No, of course not.
7: But I remember holding it in my hands going, holy crap, that's amazing. But just one of those very influential artists, I think, that nobody has ever matched his style and really captured. I think it's a rare thing to be able to do. We really don't look at artists like that anymore, visual artists that really represent a generation. You know what I mean?
6: Sure.
7: People don't really look at paintings or posters anymore. Everything's AI generated and computer generated. But you think about it, in that era, you know, he really defined visually what the 60s looked like. It was like an acid trip.
6: Well, and I think what you're saying as well is you knew it was a Peter Max when you saw it. You didn't need to be told, hey, that's a Peter Max. You saw it and you go, I know who that was.
7: Absolutely.
6: It stood out like that. More Warren Ryman coming up, KTSA.
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14: It is 7 o'clock at KTSA San Antonio. I'm John Cruz. Sunny clouds this morning. Isolated downpours possible this afternoon. Your complete AccuWeather forecast is on the way. San Antonio City Council members headed into council chambers this morning for a possible budget vote today. Council is considering a 3.9% tax increase for fiscal year 2027. Now, they're trying to mitigate a planned $158 million budget deficit by shifting funds and cutting programs, but ultimately could raise taxes. Council spending the past 2 days debating changes, some of those exchanges heated at times. One of Fiesta's biggest events not happening next year. Conservation Society of San Antonio is canceling NIOSA for 2027. The group's board voting 17-10 to suspend NIOSA, at least for next year. A spokesperson says attendance way down since the pandemic, NIOSA losing money each year. The U.S. will reportedly not intervene in the conflict between Saudi Arabia and the Houthi rebels in Yemen. U.S. officials met with Houthi leaders. They say the militant group has reassured the U.S. that the rebels have no intention of attacking American ships in the Red Sea.
15: In return, the U.S. reportedly agreeing not to help Saudi Arabia drive back the Houthi rebellion in Yemen. Canadian Prime Minister Mark Carney addressing the European Parliament today in the wake of U.S. tariffs. Carney calling for a unique alliance with the EU.
16: Values, ideas, trade, people, and progress carried back and forth across the Atlantic for centuries.
15: And Canada adds U.S. trade moves have pushed Ottawa to seek closer economic and security ties with Europe. Kerrville police investigating a possible murder-suicide involving two people found dead inside a home on Wednesday. Officers found Shannon Ratliff and Wayne Ratliff dead at the scene with gunshot wounds. Investigators believe Wayne Ratliff's injuries appear to be self-inflicted, the couple both in their 60s. Several non-citizens are in federal custody and accused of voting illegally during the 2024 elections in Tarrant and Dallas counties. KTSA's Christian Blood.
17: The Justice Department says one of the suspects was arrested Friday, another five on Monday, and the last one on Tuesday. Six of those suspects are under federal indictment, and the seventh is charged in a criminal complaint. The suspects are from Nigeria, Mexico, India, and the Democratic Republic of the Congo. Six are lawful residents of the U.S., but none of them are citizens. Christian Blood, KTSA News.
15: For the first time in 3 years, the Fed's choosing to raise interest rates a quarter of a percentage point in an effort to battle back a months-long surge of inflation.
18: It's not easy to see rate hikes because most consumers actually experience those as inflation because, of course, they make things more expensive. That said, this is what needs to be done in order to derail inflation.
15: That is Diana Swonk, chief economist at KPMG, the move drawing criticism from President Trump, who repeated his call for lower interest rates. And Metallica headed to the Alamo City next year. Metallica has a planned concert at the Alamo Dome May 22nd of 2027. Limp Bizkit joining the tour on a multi-city stop. Tickets for Metallica go on sale to the public next Friday. KTSA News Time 7:03. We've got sports and Rob Thompson.
19: In the NFL, we have football tonight. And it's going to be a good one. The game pits the Buffalo Bills against the Detroit Lions in Buffalo's brand new shiny stadium. Both teams are 1-0, and you can catch the game on 94.1 San Antonio Sports Star. Pre-game starting at 6:30. In Houston, Texas news, wide receiver Nico Collins was limited in practice with a hamstring injury and is undergoing tests to see the severity, according to KPRC's Aaron Wilson. In college football news, surprising update out of LSU as starting quarterback Sam Leavitt is doubtful for Saturday's much-anticipated rivalry game with Ole Miss. I'm Rob Thompson for 94.1 San Antonio Sports Star.
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26: Good morning. Our heaviest delay continues to be on the northeast side through Schertz. This road work at 35 southbound, Schertz Parkway to O'Connor. It's got two right lanes closed, so start moving over to your left side. That's still crawling along from FM 1103, so tack on at least an extra 25 minutes to your commute. Loop 410 westbound, the off-ramp to Press. I got a stalled 18-wheeler that's blocking the exit ramp. And it looks like an accident at the intersection of Wurzbach Parkway at Wiedner. I'm Debbie Alcacer, KTSA Time Saver Traffic.
15: Your Weather, KTSA, Stevens Roofing. AccuWeather forecast, 20% chance of an afternoon isolated shower. Otherwise, it'll be partly cloudy, a high of 97 degrees today. For tonight, partly cloudy and 76 overnight, 74 in the Hill Country. For Friday, sunshine, 96 degrees. Currently, 78 at Woodlawn Lake. It is 77 at San Antonio's Severe Weather Station. I'm John Cruz. 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
6: We're going to talk mass migration and Lindsey Clancy in just a minute, but before we do, touching on the AI thing,
2: Bernie Sanders
6: said yesterday, we just need to take AI, put it in a box, and throw it in the Hudson, and no more AI. We just need to get rid of AI altogether.
7: Of course.
6: All the Democrats, every single Democrat, was on camera yesterday. The president needs to deal with AI, or AI is going to kill us by next week. We're all going to be dead. Well, this leads me to the Holly Row with Sark, the coach at University of Texas, and the whole slapping thing and all. Remember, we talked about that yesterday?
7: Yeah.
6: Okay, so somebody decided they were going to have fun, their own fun with AI, and they created one with Arch Manning saying exactly what he should have said. Instead of apologizing,
7: right.
6: Instead of saying, I'm so sorry, I shouldn't have laughed at it, this is what Arch Manning should have said. And again, this is AI.
3: I laughed at a fake AI video. That's it. Nobody hit Holly Rowe. Sark didn't slap anybody. If the reaction on camera from Holly is eye rolls and a visible fit, the internet is going to do what the internet does. We beat Ohio State. I'm not apologizing for laughing. Hook 'em.
6: That's what he should have said I'm sorry.
7: I agree. I don't know. I was like, I mean, you were saying yesterday it's not your kind of humor.
6: It's not my kind of humor.
7: I like, well, what the hell's wrong with him laughing at it? I mean, it's AI. He knows it's AI. Everybody knows it's AI.
4: They already made an AI video of her slapping Sark and riding off on a horse.
6: And I said, they did. Yeah. Another one where she picks him up and throws him into the atmosphere and he goes flying away.
7: That's funny.
6: And see, that's the thing. Had that been the first one that came out and she was attacking him, everybody would laugh their asses off. That would have been the funniest thing in the world.
7: But of the AI thing, we were just talking off air that I drive in, I listen to some of the national stuff, see what the national news guys are doing, and just kind of checking in with it. It's all AI.
6: Sure.
7: I listened to a news report coming in here, I won't say where, and I tell you what, 3-4 stories in that entire news break were AI-related stories.
6: Absolutely. Well, I'm going to give you another one here in just a couple of seconds. And I want to give you one on Lindsey Clancy, too. I'm going to change the subject real quick to this Lindsey Clancy thing, because it's the gift that keeps on giving, obviously. We now have more of these jurors who are continuing to talk about this. We have another case where a mom by the name of Corey Walsh allegedly hung her 2-year-old son, called him the devil.
7: Was this the one that was singing The Wizard of Oz?
6: Yeah.
7: She was allegedly.
6: She was in a bathtub when the police got there, full of blood, and was singing Follow the Yellow Brick Road, Follow the Yellow Brick Road. So my question, and I did a video on this, is, okay, so should she be acquitted and able to walk free? Now, Aaron Katursky at ABC, somebody that we happen to know, Elaine, remember our buddy Aaron? He's now helping to push this narrative against the black guy on the jury who stuck by his principles, who did nothing more than look at the evidence and say, no, she killed her kids. And when they were in the room, remember how he took the bands and put them around a water bottle to show the other jurors? This is what happened. And the other jurors were aghast that he would have done such a thing. Why would he have done so? Well, now Aaron Katursky, ABC, is trying to, I guess, attack that juror because he's asking other jurors, can you believe this is happening?
21: He took the exercise band out of the bag, grabbed an empty water bottle, and tied the band around the water bottle and pulled it.
22: Did he explain why he did that?
21: No. He might have. I'm not entirely. I think I was just so shocked that he did that. Like,
22: is that a mimic of how she killed the children?
21: Yeah, I assume so. Yeah.
22: What'd you think when he did that?
21: I was shocked. It didn't make any sense to me. Like, we're not in here to play detective, or it's not a game of Clue. Like, this is serious. I asked him why are you doing that?
22: That's a band that was used to strangle a child.
21: It's disgusting.
6: That's how that. Go ahead. What were we going
7: to
6: say?
7: Oh, it kind of is a detective process. You kind of are trying to get to the facts of what actually happened.
6: Well, we already knew the facts.
7: Yeah.
6: They didn't. Clue. You have to determine who did it. This was not Clue. Well, we know who did it.
7: But the demonstration he did was to show people, like, well, this is how what correct. It took her to do this.
6: Correct. That was what he was trying to show the other jurors who were trying to acquit her. They were not going to hear it because they had, again, as I said the other day, a political statement they were trying to make. They didn't care about the facts.

0: case. They were trying to make a political statement. And more from another juror on that in just a couple of seconds. My point here is ABC.
1: Oh, yeah.
0: Aaron Katursky, ABC Television, is attacking now, bringing out other jurors to attack this guy. And there's Aaron sitting there going, can you believe that? Well, can you believe he would have done that? That was a band she used to kill children.
1: These are the facts of the case.
0: She killed her kids, and these other jurors wanted that case dismissed. And they're upset that it was not dismissed. Why did they want it dismissed? Well, because they want Medicare for all. Have you ever heard of Medicare for all, and who's pushing that? Oh, only all the Democrats are pushing it. Here's another juror telling you exactly
2: what
0: that.
2: Devlin does want, she said, is change to the health care system and postpartum care, calling Tuesday a step towards healing.
3: If something good and positive can come out of all of this sadness, then that is justice for those children.
0: So Medicare for all would be justice for those. You want to give justice to those kids that she brutally murdered? Then let's do Medicare for all, like what El Sayed is calling for, what AOC is calling for, what Bernie Sanders is calling for.
1: El Sayed, if you're against it, you're pro-slavery, basically.
0: Right.
1: You know?
0: Yeah. So that's the thing, is this is a political statement from these jurors, and the question again is, and I have my answer about these other jurors. And would they, if their own children were killed by Lindsey Clancy, would they vote to acquit her? And my answer, or their answer to me, is yes. Absolutely. They would vote to acquit her. No matter whose kids she killed, she could do no wrong.
1: Well, you know, and I said this a few days ago, you know, it's very political. It was poisoned by politics and attention. And had Lindsey Clancy been openly MAGA, do you think we'd be having this conversation? I'm being honest. I know it's like a factor I'm just tossing in there that has nothing to do with the case. But if she were openly MAGA, would we be talking about this? Would they still have been fighting for her right for whatever the hell they're fighting for?
0: Of course not.
1: Yeah.
0: She would have, or if she would have been a male.
1: You wouldn't know about this case at all had she been a politically different person.
0: Or, well, you might have known about it because they would have drug a MAGA person through the mud on killing their own kids. They would have gone over it. But you wouldn't have had the pink shirt weirdos show up to defend her if she would have been MAGA. Or, as I said during the trial, a man.
1: Well, sure.
0: They would have already put a bullet between his eyes, and he already would have been dead. There wouldn't even been a discussion about it.
1: I look at this case, and it's so beyond disturbing, and it's not that I'm less disturbed by her crime, which is incredibly disturbing, but this crap, this reaction to it, these jurors, it's so beyond believable that this just happened.
0: Well, let's talk about Ja'Kayla Williams. She's over in Alabama. She's going to get life in prison without parole because she had a baby and threw the baby in a trash compactor. And they found the baby. I'm sorry, guys, but this is the truth of the matter. They found the baby in the trash dump, okay? And first thing I'll say about this is something I say over and over again, and I mean it with all of my heart. When you devalue life through 60 years of abortion on demand for any reason, what it says to people is life does not matter. It doesn't have the same value as it once had. But number two, they would have dismissed her too. Throwing a baby in a trash compactor and that baby ending up out in the middle of a trash dump, they would have said, no, we can't vote to convict her. We got to do Medicare for all. That's all that matters right now, Medicare for all.
1: That's the thing. Politics trumps sanity at this point. Politics have become so personal and so defining for people that they've lost all reason in matters like this. The Lindsey Clancy case was not that hard to decide. Okay, the evidence that we saw just coming out of that courtroom in the media told you all the story you needed as to whether or not she was guilty of a crime or not. Obviously, she was. Obviously, if the standard is planning and premeditation, it was all there. Every piece of evidence pointed to that. This should not have been a hard-to-debate case, and yet look at what it's become. There are times where I'll be honest with you. I don't know if we deserve this country. I don't know if we're going to keep it, and I don't know if we deserve it. I'm being honest with you. That's crazy.
0: Yeah, no.
1: I'm sorry. Not to be a downer,
0: I hear what you're saying, and I know I personally know people who feel that same way, and I understand that line of thinking. I'm going to continue to fight for it. until I can't fight anymore. That's just my nature. I'm one of these guys that I want to continue to try to keep this thing alive. And as long as I have a voice and a platform, I'm going to continue to talk about the good things of the country and try to make it survive. You're absolutely right. There are very, very dark forces that are allied against us, and they fight it every single day in every way that they possibly can. And they've been continuing to do it. And they are represented by the Democrat Party.
1: Absolutely,
0: the Democrat Party. And you talk about a litmus test. If you want to be in that party, you have to vote for killing babies. You can't be in that party if you don't believe in abortion.
1: Well, you got to vote for killing babies. You got to vote for hating Jews.
0: Right.
1: You got to vote for dismembering and mutilating kids. I mean, it's so beyond anything reasonable.
0: That's right.
1: That, again, what I've said for years, if we lose this country, we'll lose it because of stupid people. Because a lot of this is just stupid.
0: Sure. It's like Nirenberg said in San Antonio, you get in the city that you deserve, that you voted for, and that's exactly what you get. That's why I'm hammering Tallarico with his own words. Because if she, listen to what I said about Tallarico. That's probably closer to the truth than anything I've said.
1: Right.
0: Tallarico, if he gets in, then Texas, you're getting what you deserve.
1: Mm.
0: You're getting it because you have voted for this guy who's a piece of trash, who is ready to destroy everything that we hold dear and what made this country great. 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A few more clouds today and a slight chance for rain, a high near 97. It's 77 now, KTSA.
4: Good morning. Our heaviest delay continues to be on the northeast side through Schertz. This road work at 35 southbound, Schertz Parkway to O'Connor. It's got two right lanes closed, so start moving over to your left side. That's still crawling along from FM 1103, so tack on at least an extra 25 minutes to your commute. Loop 410 westbound, the off-ramp to Presa. I got a stalled 18-wheeler that's blocking the exit ramp. And it looks like an accident at the intersection of Wurzbach Parkway at Wiedner. I'm Debbie Alcacer, KTSA, Time Saver Traffic.
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4: Haley Schaffner, who is running against Tom Cotton for that Senate seat out of Arkansas, grew up, I guess, in a farm community. Her parents were farmers, and they had a lot of migrant workers growing up. And she made the statement. I want to get your thoughts on this because I know you probably had the same reaction I did. She talked about their work ethic, you know, and I'm not denying that people who work on farms, illegal or not, you know, are probably very hard workers. But she said, I would trade five Americans for one illegal farm worker.
5: She did.
4: Because they work so hard.
5: Mm-hmm.
4: Five Americans for... Well, that's kind of the problem right there, isn't
5: mm-hmm.
4: it?
5: Yeah.
4: That whole idea
5: mm-hmm.
4: that, you know, they're hardworking people. They just come here to work hard and to make money and to earn stuff.
5: Mm-hmm.
4: And, you know, we are racist. You know, if you don't want all these illegals here, you're a racist and you hate hardworking
5: mm-hmm.
4: people, brown people largely from around the world.
5: Mm-hmm.
4: So five Americans for one illegal. We've heard this before, though. Haven't we heard AOC? Didn't AOC at some point or somebody much like her within the past few years say that they're more American than American citizens
5: are? Oh, they all say it.
4: They all say it.
5: All the Democrats say that, and they all say, and they're less dangerous. Whenever the whole crime thing comes up, When we have a verifiable case of an illegal alien who killed somebody, the answer from the Democrats is, well, Americans kill more people.
4: That's always the default argument.
5: That's it.
4: Americans kill more Americans than the illegals.
5: They never say anything about, you know, the beautiful girl up at Loyola who should have been alive right now because she went out to look at the lights and she was murdered.
4: I know who you're talking about. I just forgot that name.
5: Doggone it, just went out my head.
4: Right.
5: Anyway, they never say she would be alive if that a-hole wasn't here. They say, but Americans kill people too.
4: You have that woman who testified just the other day. Who is a lifelong Democrat. Again, I'm blanking out on her name, too.
5: You ready for it?
4: Yeah, lifelong Democrat. You got the audio?
5: Yeah.
4: Let's go ahead and take a listen.
5: Elizabeth Carter is her name.
6: We let far more than 10 million in, ma'am. That's just the accounted number. And I'm sorry for your suffering. I'm sorry on behalf of the government. We are working to try to fix it. Unfortunately for the country, the Democrats remain as committed as they have ever been to open borders. Thank you for being here.
7: I feel like I have to say, as a lifelong Democrat, I am ashamed of what my party is doing.
5: No. Go ahead and tell us.
4: Her son was coming back, I think, from his honeymoon or his wedding reception with his young bride.
5: Billy and Jenny and their cat.
4: They were hit head-on mm-hmm. by an illegal who was given a driver's license, I believe, in California.
5: Mm-hmm. That's right.
4: And they were both killed.
5: That's right. And the cat.
4: And she's like, I'm a lifelong Democrat. I can't believe what my own party is doing. See, they don't care until it comes home to roost in their world. I'm not diminishing her tragedy.
5: Uh-huh.
4: But she had to learn firsthand how screwed up these policies are.
5: And it's because they don't think it's happening, right? I'm going to play you some sound from Jessica Tarlov.
4: That's always fun.
5: Okay. Who says she was gobsmacked to learn that the border was wide open during the Biden administration. Listen to what she said.
8: I've gotten really important insight and a different perspective on it from working in a conservative media environment. You know, while the Biden administration was saying nothing's wrong on the border is effectively closed, Fox had a drone flying over the border that was showing, you know, tens of thousands of people, and at peak, a couple hundred thousand people streaming across the border in a month. And I was gobsmacked, not only by the reality of what was going on and how unfair it was that I was sitting here in an air-conditioned studio in New York City telling people in Eagle Pass to suck it up, mm-hmm. but that the administration had no answer for it. And they got

0: together in the last year, I think, because elections, frankly, were coming, and they thought we need to do something about this.
1: So she's admitting that the Biden administration had this thing, had the border wide open, okay, and they only started to close it down because of the elections. And then she went on to say, but, you know, we're still going to have to win. We still need to put Democrats back in office who can do this all over again.
2: Well, again, like you and I talk about, you know, and you will say that I'm ascribing too much morality or ethos to some of these folks, because the people they lie to the most are not you and me, right? They don't give a crap what you and I think, if we're conservative or middle of the road or whatever, moderate. They don't care that we see through all the bull crap.
1: Right.
2: They're lying to their own supporters.
1: That's right.
2: She's somebody who just admitted, my own party and my own president was lying to me.
1: But what I said about you, I want to be clear about this.
2: Oh, no,
1: what I said about you was, you have a good heart, and you tend to look at the good side of these Democrats, thinking that some of them have got to be upset about this. She went on to say, even though that happened, we still got to put Democrats back in the office.
2: That's ridiculous.
1: Right. Instead of drawing the line and saying, to hell with the Democrats now, I'm not going to vote for Democrats because they did this. She says, but we still have to win.
2: Yeah. I mean, I'm not a Republican, but I tend to vote Republican in most elections. Okay, that is a true thing. And if I felt the Republican Party were lying to me on that level, or a Republican president was lying to me about something like the border being open, I'd cut bait. I'd be pissed off.
1: Correct.
2: Man.
1: And that's what I'm saying. When you hear me say you're giving the Democrats a lot of credit, she's a prime example. She knew they were lying to her. She saw the drone footage, and yet she continues in her own, but I'm still going to vote for him anyway. I'm still going to put. She'll be on the five today pushing a Democrat cause.
2: Yes, she will be.
1: Instead of saying, you know what? You Democrats, you destroyed this country. And we're going to get into the whole mass migration thing, illegal voting. We're going to get into that coming up, because some very dark numbers are coming out, and we'll talk about that a little bit later. Right now, I want to tell you about our friends over at River City Oral Surgery. That is Dr. Haverkorn. Sean knows him very well. Well, talks about him. Jack talks about him, and I know him, and he's a great guy. 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
17: City Council hours away from a potential budget vote that could raise taxes. Details coming up. The House proposing tougher sanctions for Iran and ultimately Russia. We've got the latest there. And party on pause. Why organizers are putting the brakes on NYOSA 2027. Those stories and more coming up at the top of the hour.
18: Good morning. Your commute is starting to fill in. This report sponsored by Staples. I-10 eastbound, that connector to eastbound 1604. We've got some debris blocking part of that flyover ramp. Still have that stalled 18-wheeler at 410 westbound. The off-ramp to Presa is blocked. And Wiedner northbound at Wurzbach Parkway got an accident. It is blocking the intersection. 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
17: Your KTSA Stevens Roofing AccuWeather forecast, partly cloudy, a high of 97 degrees. We're looking at a 20% chance of an isolated shower or thunderstorm this afternoon. For tonight, 20% chance of showers ending early, otherwise partly cloudy and 76. Friday, sunshine 96. Right now, 78 in Chavano Park. It is 77 at San Antonio's Severe Weather Station. I'm John Cruz. 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
1: Dance the night away with Van Halen. Back in the David days.

0: I follow him on IG. His IG stuff. Well, first of all, he's certifiable. He's absolutely crazy.
1: Yeah.
0: But he's so fun to watch. He's so entertaining.
1: He's a funny nuts. He's funny crazy.
0: Yeah, he's just crazy.
1: He needs to put on some underwear, though.
0: His whole thing is...
1: I'm sorry.
0: His whole thing is Cowboy Dave these days. He's wearing a cowboy hat in all of his videos, and he's hilarious. Okay, so anyway, their plan is working perfectly. They are going to hit you with an 8.4% property tax increase. Now, I want to go back a few months. Okay, go back. Let's rewind the tape a few months ago, and I started to talk about how that when they sent out evaluations this time on property taxes, they didn't hit you with this huge increase like they have been doing year after year. So you felt a little bit better, a little bit more relaxed about it, and that was because they were not at the state cap. There's a state cap what they can charge you in your property taxes. And they had not raised that state

0: 8 cap because the valuations were so high, they were making so much, getting rich off of the high valuations that they couldn't justify coming in and raising to the cap. Okay?
1: Right.
0: So I've been talking about that for months, that the plan was smaller evaluations on your property, then coming in and saying, we're out of money, so we need to go ahead and go to the max on the tax on the cap, you know, that state allows. And then next year, they're going to start raising your evaluations again after they get you to the max cap. So that's what they're doing. And they're using the $158 million shortage to sell this idea. It's all been a planned way, guys, of getting to the max cap of property tax, what the state allows them to raise it by.
1: Right.
0: They had not been doing that. They had wiggle room in there, right, between what they had been charging and the cap, the top of what the state says. And they don't, if you're a municipality, if you're a government, they don't like to have wiggle room. They want to fill that up and charge you the max. But they couldn't do it while the evaluations were so high because people would have gone, what are you talking about? So 1 year, you hold the evaluations low. You come or steady, right? You just do it right at with the level that it always has been. And then you say, okay, we're out of money. We're broke, so we're going to have to go up in that cap, close that to the cap. And then next year, your valuation is going to start climbing again. It's exactly the way they planned it. It's playing out. They're going to vote on it this morning at 9 a.m., and your taxes are going up.
1: They are. They were debating it yesterday, and it does seem kind of like a shell game, right?
0: That's what it is.
1: I mean, because you threaten, it's like any other government. You threaten, we're going to have to cut services,
0: correct,
1: and there's stuff that we're not going to be able to do if we don't come up with this money.
0: Uh-huh.
1: But it's like, first off, the whole reason we're in this position is because of you and your bad budgeting skills, right?
0: Uh-huh.
1: That we have on was $158 million shortfall. So you guys bring this on us.
0: Mm-hmm.
1: Then you threaten us with, well, we're going to have to cut services across the board, and we're not going to be able to do this and do that. Or we can raise property taxes. I mean, I'm just breaking it down into its most simplest components, right?
0: I hope people understand my description of it and where we are.
1: What I say, just in a very primitive way, makes sense?
0: Yeah, sure. I just want people to have an understanding of why this is happening to you. It really does not have anything to do with $158 million
1: right
0: in the red.
1: That's the excuse.
0: That's the excuse to raise that cap to get you to the max that the state will allow them to charge. They couldn't have gotten there if they would have continued to have max evaluate these valuations that were just stupid high. They wouldn't have been able to come to you, and they weren't able to come to you and say, we got to go up on the cap. We got to raise that cap to the state max. But, oh, wow, evaluations didn't go up, number one. And number two, we also have this red ink everywhere. We've got to go up and go to the state max. It was all a planned deal to get you there, to get us all there, to take every single dime you have. And, again, property taxes are criminal. They should be done away with in the state of Texas, like what Ron DeSantis is leading on in the state of Florida. The state has no interest in my property. They have never dumped one penny in my piece of property. I own that property, but the state makes me share it with them. Okay?
1: Yeah,
0: it's not their property. They should have nothing to do with it whatsoever. They're a co-owner of my property. They can go to hell.
1: Well, you also pay taxes when you buy the damn thing, when you first sign the mortgage, right?
0: You
1: got to pay taxes on your property and all that stuff. Then they continue to tax your ass on the plot of ground that you're buying. No, it is robbery. I don't know how else you'd describe it as robbery.
0: It's like if I were to say to you, if you owned your home outright, I would come to you and say, now I'm a co-owner. And you would say, the hell you are? What for? Well, I just am. I'm just a co-owner.
1: Everybody's a co-owner. The city's a co-owner. The HOA's a co-owner.
0: But do you understand what I'm saying?
1: Co-owners.
0: It's
1: right.
0: Just, what gives them a right to be a co-owner in my piece of property? They have not put one nickel in. I've paid a lot of money to improve my property, and I'm speaking for everybody.
1: Sure.
0: I'm speaking for everybody that's in this position. Spent a lot of money to improve that property, to keep that property up, to keep the grass mowed. Hell, at least they could do is pay the yard guy every once in a while. That's the least they could do.
1: Right.
0: But instead of that, they're going to want me to pay more on that piece of property. Because why? Because they got to get every nickel they can possibly get. And when you're trying to put gas in the car, groceries in the belly, and find some time to be entertained, forget about it.
1: And you got to pay your mortgage. I mean, you have to pay it. If you're a homeowner, you can't, like, slack on that. You have to pay it. So if they're jacking up the property taxes, it's, you know, it's arbitrary. They're just stealing from you.
0: That's what it is. It is. That's why I said it's criminal. It is
1: because there's no argument for why they should be able to tax something that I'm buying and I've already paid taxes on.
0: Yes, and that it is yours.
1: It's supposed
0: you
1: to be
0: own
1: mine,
0: it.
1: Yeah.
0: You own it. And there's no reason why they should be able to come in and say, well, we're co-owners. What else are you co-owners in? No, seriously.
1: No, practically everything, actually.
0: That's the problem. That's what I'm fighting against. Because what? Are you a co-owner in my 401k?
1: Mm.
0: Are you a co-owner in anything else that I own that is mine that I worked for? Are you a co-owner in my clothes? Are you a co-owner in my vehicles? All this stuff that we as taxpayers work our butts off for every single day to own. The government says now I'm a co-owner in that? You're crazy.
1: Yeah, but again, look at how they recharacterize the whole idea of taxes, whether it's property taxes or any other kind of tax, especially in a city like this. Well, don't you care about poor people, Trey? Don't you care about the services that they require? Don't you care about our educational system and making sure that our schools are properly funded? You should gladly pay your property taxes then.
0: I would do it if any of what you just mentioned worked.
1: Well, yeah.
0: The schools, government schools do not work. The product sucks, okay? We as you say, and Nancy says the same thing, functionally illiterate people are being graduated every year. It doesn't work. So why am I having to pay for a product that does not work? The same is true with, you mentioned welfare a minute ago, and poor people. Okay, you go back before we started to have to pay into a welfare system in this country, which LBJ, a great Texan, right, put on steroids and made it a big deal with Great Society and all that, the Great New Deal and everything he put out. Before that, poverty rates and rates of people who needed government assistance was nil. It came about because we started to reward people to sit on their asses and not work.
1: It's even beyond that now, because at this point, it's just a money laundering scheme. You look at what's going on in California. You got all kinds of money that's flowing into that state, supposedly to help homeless people. And people are the people who get their hands on the money, the bureaucrats, are going off to vacations at Tahiti.
0: In addition to that, what I just said is very important, too, and that is when you get more of what you reward. So if you're paying people to sit on their butts and not work, you're going to get more people sitting on their butts not work. That's what we've seen, the explosion of the welfare state in this country. That's why. Because we pay people not to work.
1: There's also a crap load of corruption inside of this stuff where the people that they're claiming they're going to help don't get the free money.
0: Absolutely. 100%. That's exactly right.
1: I mean, again, that's another one of those things that if you're a Democrat, that should really piss you off. I mean, we could talk about philosophically, you know, the idea of welfare and helping people out or not helping people out. But if you look at what the reality of these programs that we're learning, the money they're taking from you and me, whether it's property taxes or what it is, it ain't even going to the people that they're supposed to be helping.
0: Well, it is in a certain way, but I'm not talking philosophically here. What I'm saying is, if we go back, just look at the numbers. If you go back to prior 1960s when LBJ put the Great Society and all that stuff in and exploded the welfare state, prior to that, welfare needs and the rate of poverty was low in the United States of America. Why? Because we weren't paying people to sit on the sidelines. People had to go to work if they were going to put food in their belly. And so today, and since that time, you've seen an explosion in those numbers because we reward people to sit at home and not work. And we do it all the time. We've been doing it for all these years. And so now we've got a welfare system that sucks in this country. And we have to keep that afloat. And we've got a system of schooling in this country that's turning out a terrible product. And what's the government's answer for that? Well, you've got to pay more on a piece of property that's yours.
2: Well, there's a lot of community programs that they're going to be discussing or have been discussing at City Council that the mayor wants to cut. Because of what you're talking about.
0: And they should cut those programs before they raise one dime of taxes.
2: Exactly.
0: They should cut every one of them and do fire, police, and infrastructure, nothing else. No mas. That's it.
1: Well, I hate arrogance, and I hate people who are full of crap. And so if you're telling me that you need my money to help somebody out of a bad situation, but really you're just taking vacations with that money, that's what pisses me off. I mean, I get what you're saying about the idea of the welfare state in general, but I think it's even worse when really what it is, you look at Minnesota. It's really a money laundering scam, and you're playing on people's feelings about helping people so you can line your own pockets. That makes it even worse, I think.
0: Well, 100%. And so that's where we are, and the whole thing.
2: And think about how much.

0: 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If you're out there trying to bag some birds or you're getting ready for November, you need to go see my friends at Wilkerson's Gun Shop, not only for the finest in equipment, but also great advice, too. There are no dumb questions. So if you're looking for a handgun for personal protection, they can lead you in the right direction for what's right for you. With, again, all the top name brands there at Wilkerson Gun Shop. Just head on out, Bernie. It takes about 10 minutes outside of 1604 to get there. Go out I-10, exit 542. 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A few more clouds today and a slight chance for rain later on with a high near 97. Right now, 77 at KTSA.
1: Good morning. Your commute is starting to fill in. This report sponsored by Staples. I-10 eastbound, that connector to eastbound 1604. We've got some debris blocking part of that flyover ramp. Still have that stalled 18-wheeler at 410 westbound. The off-ramp to Presa is blocked. And Wiedner northbound at Wurzbach Parkway got an accident. It is blocking the intersection. 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I'm Debbie Alcocer, KTSA, Time Saver Traffic.
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3: I pledge allegiance to the flag of the United States of America and to the republic for which it stands, one nation, under God, indivisible, with liberty and justice for all.
4: 752, it's Warren Rima, KTSA.
5: Well, I got a bunch of little stories today I'll just toss at you. I don't know if it's a little story. This kind of plays into what we were talking about earlier about how trans stuff and gender stuff has become one of the litmus tests for whether or not you're a good person or a Nazi fascist. We have a woman in Oregon, Jessica Bates. She has been readmitted into the foster care system of that state after being kicked out of it. She's a widow. She's got five kids. Her husband was killed in a head-on, I think another head-on collision.
4: It was
5: what we're hearing about all day today.
4: Mm-hmm.
5: And she wanted to foster a kid and adopt a kid in the system in Oregon. And she was going through the training.
4: Mm-hmm.
5: The foster care training, and she got to the point where she's being interviewed and she's asked, if your child wanted gender treatment, would you provide it? She's a Christian. She said, no, that goes against my faith. If your kid demanded certain pronouns, wanted to be referred to as the opposite gender, would you do that for your kid? She said, no, it's against my faith, you know, and I think it's wrong. And, of course, they booted her out of the program.
4: Would you decorate your home in pride flags?
5: Oh, that's right.
4: Remember
5: pride
4: that?
5: Flags in the front yard?
4: Yeah, everywhere.
5: No, I won't. You know, it's against my faith. And so they booted her out of the program, and I guess she sued, and they're bringing her back into the program. But, you know, you look at something like that, and look at what we're talking about. It's kind of like the Lindsey Clancy case. You know, at the heart of these stories, we're talking about little kids. We're talking about the care of children, one way or the other. And you're right in the sense that children have become disposable in our world right now in our country, because this is a woman who's already got five kids. Now, most of them are grown, they're older, but yeah. She wants to adopt a kid who doesn't have family, who doesn't have parents.
4: Good for her.
5: Who's all alone in the world. She wants to take that on.
4: Uh-huh.
5: Nobody has to take that on. That's a choice you make to do that.
4: Right.
5: And provide a home for a kid who doesn't have one, who's stuck in the system.
4: We work with somebody who does it all the time.
5: And you're going to boot her out because of the pronoun thing, because of a rainbow flag.
4: Mm-hmm.
5: That's what I mean when I say things have gotten stupid.
4: Well,
5: that's
4: sure.
5: Beyond stupid.
4: Of course it is. And there's two things about that. Number one is it goes on a whole lot more than her.
5: Sure.
4: There are hundreds of cases like this every year from all across the country that we never hear about.
5: Oh, absolutely.
4: That's
5: there
4: number
5: was
4: one.
5: A case a few years ago we were talking about. I forget where. Maybe it might have been Oklahoma.
4: Every month there are cases just like this. And number two is she has one incredible religious discrimination case.
5: Oh, absolutely she does.
4: They told her They told her it was her faith
5: that
4: is keeping her locked out from it. They would never tell a Muslim person that. They would never
5: they
4: do that.
5: Would not.
4: You could certainly be a goat-headed worshiping Satanist and go in there, and they would never say that to you. Oh, that's fine.
5: No,
4: take them
5: right.
4: on.
5: You're absolutely right.
4: But you're a Christian. No, we can't have a Christian adopting anybody. No.
5: You could walk there in a body stocking, be a dude and dress like a woman, and they, you know, you'd be fine.
4: Oh, you get 10 kids for that.
5: You get 10 kids for that.
4: Get a bonus pack.
5: You'd be admirable. Yeah, they'd admire you. The other story I had, I'm thinking about going with the lion diet, Trey. We talk about RFK Jr. flipping the food pyramid on its ass. And really, we are designed to consume meat.
4: 100%.
5: You know, our teeth are designed that way. Our digestive systems are designed to break down
4: 100%.
5: Animal protein and fat.
4: Mm-hmm.
5: And I was reading about a guy who, and I like, actually, I follow Jordan Peterson. I've started following him recently. And his daughter is a psychologist. And she was talking about the lion diet,
4: mm-hmm.
5: where you just eat animal meat. That's
4: sure.
5: right. It's meat.
4: Mm-hmm.
5: You eat nothing else but meat.
4: Mm-hmm.
5: And this guy in the story had grown up with depression.
4: Mm-hmm.
5: He had really, really bad debilitating psoriasis, which I've dealt with on occasion. That's a horrible thing you have to deal with. He's had these issues his entire life. He said since he was four, he's had these

0: problems. He saw Michaela Peterson talking about the lion diet, and he started doing it. He eats once a day, just meat. That's all he eats. Doesn't eat no grains, nothing else, just meat. And the psoriasis has gone away. He hasn't had any depressive thoughts. The depression seems to have gone away for him as well.
1: Have you ever heard of Dr. Ken Berry?
0: Ken Berry, I've heard the name, but I'm not...
1: This is what he pushes. It's called carnivore. I do it every once in a while, where I just stick with that. His thing is beef, butter, and eggs. That's it, baby. Beef, butter, and eggs. You eat that all day long, you're going to be just fine. And you know what? They're right. You clear out a lot of that other, you know, carbs and everything else.
0: The problem right now is that beef is costing so much. Well, it's a little hard to go full lion.
1: Do your chicken. Chicken's cheap. You know, you can do chicken. You can do, you know, pork and stuff like that. But, meat. Butter and eggs.
0: Right.
1: Be in good shape.
0: That's what we're designed to digest.
1: Yeah, I've done it for years, off and on. I don't do it full time. I don't do anything full time, but I do it off and on. It's great.
0: Yep. Right.
1: Yeah, you can look like that guy, the Baja Makeover guy on Fox News this morning. Yeah, that's what carnivore will do to you. It slims you down.
0: I don't want to be that muscular. That looks uncomfortable. I think if you can't put your own arms down at your side, you probably got too many muscles.
1: More Wear and Rhyme coming up, KTSA.
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8: It is 8 o'clock at KTSA San Antonio. I'm John Cruz. Sunshine, upper 90s today. Better chances for a pop-up shower on the way home this afternoon. The full AccuWeather update's on the way. We are just under an hour away from a big San Antonio City Council budget vote today. Council members considering a 3.9% tax increase for fiscal year 2027. Now, they're trying to control a planned $158 million budget deficit by shifting money, cutting some programs, but ultimately could raise the taxes. Council has spent the past 2 days debating final changes. No NYOSA. Conservation Society of San Antonio says it's canceling A Night in Old San Antonio for 2027. The four-night event held since 1936 at La Villita, but a spokesperson says attendance has been down since the pandemic, and NYOSA losing money just about every year. House Speaker Mike Johnson recessing the chamber early.
9: After working just 7 days since their summer break, House lawmakers are going home again. House Speaker Mike Johnson has adjourned the House early so members can hit the campaign trail. That means a vote on a resolution to impeach Defense Secretary Pete Hegseth won't happen.

0: than until after November's elections.
1: Correspondent Sophie Flay. Before the recess, the House passing a Russian and Iran sanctions bill championed by the late Senator Lindsey Graham, sending the measure to President Trump's desk.
2: It's the most significant international action taken so far to bring the unjust war to an end over there.
1: And Johnson adding it will put additional pressure on Vladimir Putin. Six new ChatGPT incidents overnight in what OpenAI is calling disturbing and concerning behavior by AI.
0: In one case here, a model of ChatGPT could not find historical data that a user had requested, so it proposed making this data up and hiding that from users.
1: Correspondent Elizabeth Schultze. Converse police investigating a former SAPD officer accused of indecent exposure at a Converse church. Officers got this call August 21st for reports of a man exposing himself at St. Monica Catholic Church. Investigators say Reyes Martinez Jr. seen on security video wearing women's clothes, looking into windows of elementary classrooms and exposing himself. Martinez is not in custody. He reportedly retired from SAPD last week. The Senate Leadership Fund has started to pump big bucks into Texas. KTSA's Patrick Johnson.
3: And experts say that is just the start.
4: What you're seeing is President Trump and Elon Musk pack coming into play.
3: That's Kyle Sinclair with the Bexar County Republican Party, who says the cash is fueling commercials online, on the radio, and on television. Sinclair says the ad buy will reinforce last week's GOP midterm convention.
4: I think all that stuff's going to have great dividends.
3: Patrick Johnson, KTSA News.
1: And you may see Tesla's newest self-driving taxi right alongside you at the red light pretty soon. Several gold-colored cyber cabs are already in a parking lot near the airport. Tesla's robo-taxi service rolling out in Austin 2 weeks ago. It's since expanded to Houston and Dallas. Waymo began San Antonio operations this year, but have been on hold since April after one of the taxis drove through high water. KTSA News Time 8:03, check-in on sports with Rob Thompson.
5: In the NFL, we have football tonight, and it's going to be a good one. The game pits the Buffalo Bills against the Detroit Lions in Buffalo's brand-new shiny stadium. Both teams are 1-0, and you can catch the game on 94.1 San Antonio Sports Star. Pre-game starting at 6:30. In Houston, Texas news, wide receiver Nico Collins was limited in practice with a hamstring injury and is undergoing tests to see the severity, according to KPRC's Aaron Wilson. In college football news, surprising update out of LSU, as starting quarterback Sam Leavitt is doubtful for Saturday's much-anticipated rivalry game with Ole Miss. I'm Rob Thompson for 94.1 San Antonio Sports Star.
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10: Good morning. Got a couple of new trouble spots could possibly slow you down. Loop 410 westbound approaching McCullough, north side. Got an accident right lane, about a 10-minute delay. It's still from Harry Wurzbach. Highway 90 westbound south south Samoa, disabled vehicle right lane. They finally picked up that road work at 35 southbound Schertz Parkway to O'Connor. However, with the combination of rush hour still rolling a bit slow through the area. I'm Debbie Alcacer, KTSA Time Saver Traffic.
1: Your KTSA Stevens Roofing AccuWeather forecast: partly cloudy, a high of 97 degrees. We're looking at a 20% chance of an isolated shower or thunderstorm this afternoon. For tonight, 20% chance of showers ending early, otherwise partly cloudy and 76. Friday, sunshine, 96. Currently 77 at the Pearl. It is 77 at San Antonio's Severe Weather Station. I'm John Cruz. 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
13: On January 20th, we inherited the worst border in U.S. history, and we took that border, we turned it into the most secure border by far in the history of our country. In the past, and this is actually sort of hard to believe, but it's the Democrats are, they're inclined D. You know what inclined D? They make up the stats. In the past 16 months, zero illegal aliens have been admitted into the United States of America.
11: He's absolutely right. For 16 months, the border has been sealed up. But not only that, they are deporting people out of here as fast as they can. Now, it's hard to do 20 million people in just 16 months and get them out of here, especially when you have Obama judges who are throwing everything in your way, trying to keep illegal aliens here so they can do what illegal aliens do. And not all of them do it, but many. Are in here and they're raping people and killing people. These are the people we're trying to get out of, are the criminals.
14: Right.
11: Tom Homan addressed that last night as well.
15: President Trump is looking at every loophole, whether it's ending TPS, whether it's looking at the paroles that were given during the Biden administration, illegal paroles, illegal entry in the United States, whether it's re-vetting all the refugees. We're looking at every loophole to, number one, protect this nation, protect our national security, and keep a secure border. ICE is making a record number of arrests, historic number of arrests. June, record arrests. July beat June. August blew both those months out of the water. And September's looking pretty damn good, too. Record arrests, record removal, safest border in the history of this country. The president's doing what he promised the American people. Promises made, promises kept. And with all of this, looking at the fraud, looking at, you know, the TPS, looking at the refugees, all of this is going to make this country safer. All this is going to give us stronger national security. And it sends a message to the whole world, there is no open border here anymore. There's no free ride here anymore.
11: So bottom line is, when you have open borders and unfettered migration, it's bad for any number of reasons. One of which is, of course, the corresponding rise in crime, rise in costs. You have lowered wages for American workers here because the labor pool is grown exponentially. So you got all that going on. Plus, now we have a huge problem, and Democrats say it doesn't exist, but they're lying. You have a huge problem with illegal aliens voting in our elections.
14: Apparently, yeah.
11: There have been four times as many cases brought against non-citizens voting illegally since President Trump became president, and that's been just, what, we're not even in 2 years yet, than all of the Biden years. The Biden people were facilitating it. Remember, they were not only welcoming illegal aliens to come in here, they were paying them.
14: They're giving them all kinds of stuff.
11: And they
14: money cards, phones, all kinds of stuff.
11: And they are still, and healthcare. They are still fighting to give them more stuff. In fact, states like New York and Illinois and a few others that are blue states are suing the Trump administration so they can continue to give free stuff to illegal aliens to break and enter into the country and break our laws. I don't know who else you want to pay. Do you pay murderers to kill people? I guess that's okay, too. And here's what I have to say about mass migration. Mass migration from any population culturally non-assimilative is a major, major problem. This is a big problem. We've been dealing with it for years. In the early 1900s, our migration came primarily from Europe. But what the Europeans did when they came here was they assimilated.
14: Mm.
11: They became part of the club. They decided they were going to come here to be an American. And they got busy, and they learned the language, if they didn't already know the language, and they assimilated into what it meant to be an American. In the mid-1960s, we changed all that, and we decided to start giving illegal aliens and people who were going to migrate to the United States, we decided to give them free stuff to come here, and we stopped the demands on assimilation. That's the whole point of Ellis Island, was to make sure you were disease-free, number one, and number two, that you could stand on your own 2 feet, that you become an American, and that you would assimilate into our culture. When we stopped demanding that, what we welcomed into this country was the colonization of the United States by other countries. And there are sectors of, say, in Las Vegas and in Los Angeles and, yes, even in San Antonio, where you can go, and they're not flying an American flag. They're flying the flag of Mexico.
14: Right.
11: These people who go to these political rallies, they're not carrying the flag of the United States. They're carrying the flag of Mexico or half a dozen other countries.
14: J.D. encountered one at the convention a week ago today.
11: That's exactly right. What they are doing is they are colonizing the United States of America. And I say, we talk about an invasion all the time. That's what the invasion is. It is about colonizing the United States of America. We are barely recognizable at this point as the United States. I told you earlier this week that Scotland and Wales and Ireland have come together, mm-hmm. and they are looking at breaking up the United Kingdom. They are looking at voting for independence for themselves, because this is the what they undertook there. And they have lost their cultural identity in the UK. It's called Pittigo Village.
14: I was going to do that story.
11: Yeah? Well, let's talk about that.
14: Piddington on Oxfordshire.
11: Piddington. In Oxfordshire.
14: Voted to secede from the UK. Now, they can't actually do it. But the reason they had this vote is because there's a migrant camp that is being planned for that town, where the estimated population of the migrant camp would be three times the population of this town. And they even kicked around the idea of renaming the town Trumpington on Oxfordshire.
11: They appealed to Donald Trump for help.
14: Yeah.
11: Said, we're welcoming becoming the 51st state. We would love that. But here's the point. This migrant center you're talking about is for Muslims.
14: Right.
11: They have imported so many Muslims into the UK that obviously London is now a Muslim country.
14: Right.
11: London is. But they are in dread and fearful for their wives and their daughters, because they're going to be moving in all these Muslim men into this, what they call asylum center.
14: It's an old prison that they're converting
11: for that. Here's what happens. You lose your national identity. We don't have to go down this road. We are there. But we don't have to go down this road of balkanization or breaking up our country like they're talking about doing in the UK right now. We can stop this right now. And President Trump is trying to, along with Tom Homan, by doing deportations and by holding people out of the country. That's where we are. We have allowed other nations to colonize certain sectors of the United States, and you can go to these places in our own country and you don't recognize. I told you about Minneapolis.
14: Right.
11: You visit Minneapolis and you think you're in Somalia. You're not in
14: right.
11: Somalian flags are flying. Everybody's dressed in the Somalian garb. It's not American. It is not. And they're doing it to New York City right now. Just as I said, L.A. and certain sectors of even San Antonio and Las Vegas have been settled by people from Mexico, colonized.
14: Right. Well, and two things. Does radical Islam want to take over this country? Absolutely. Does China want to take over this country? A lot of Chinese come in during the 4 years of Biden had the border open. Are there a lot of bad communities of people that want to do just that, to move into this country and colonize it and take it over? Absolutely. What was their opportunity, though? Okay, why did the Biden administration, why did the Democrats open up that border? Okay, it wasn't because, you know, we need your huddled masses and we're a big, fat, rich country and we should help people and we have all these great resources and wealth that folks who live in poor, crappy countries can enjoy when they come here. They opened up the border because they wanted to cheat elections. That's exactly why. It wasn't about any of that humanitarian bullcrap. That's kind of been my theme of the morning. This idea that we deserve, you know, they deserve to live here because they're running from, you know, some horrible form of oppression or whatever. Now, you're right. They're coming here to take over the damn country. But the reason they opened that border, meaning our political class here in this country, was because they wanted to cheat elections. That's what I'm absolutely convinced
11: of. No,
14: it wasn't any deeper than that.
11: Well, we've talked about that a lot.
14: Yeah.
11: That it was all about cheating elections, number one. And number two, they have to have a dependent body of people here that's dependent on them keep the money river going.
14: Well, it gives them a reason to exist as far as the government.
11: Right.
14: Yeah.
11: And, of course, it's a money laundering operation.
14: Well,
11: money goes through them and back to the politicians. All of those reasons are true. I'm looking at it on a more macro level right now. When you welcome in non-assimilative cultures here, people who are making a decision, I'm not even going to learn a damn language.
14: Mm.
11: I'm not even going to learn your English language. I'm certainly not going to learn how to drive on your roads. I don't care. I'm going to drive any way I want to. I'm going to live any way I want to. And, oh, by the way, I'm going to set up my own court system. I call it Sharia, and I'm going to operate under my own legal system in this country, not the Constitution of the United States. That's what's happening here. It's happening here in the United States because we welcomed that to happen. We said we dropped the rules of assimilation and said, you don't have to anymore.
14: You, you, I you,

0: have to.
1: Even just using the English language thing, you know, is kind of a talking point in that regard. It was considered racist. It became defined as an act of xenophobia to require ask somebody to learn how to speak English to come into this country. That's how that inversion took place, right? Just like a lot of the things that you're describing were redefined as racist. Assimilation, well, you're telling them to give up their home culture, you know, the culture that they grew up in.
0: Yes.
1: Yeah, but that you see what I'm saying. Politically, it was redefined as racism.
0: And let me tell you how people will recognize this here. Let me tell you how it shows in the real world. Press 1 for English, 2 for Spanish.
1: Right.
0: And then it flipped. It became press 1 for Spanish and 2 for English. So right. English is now subjugated. And, oh, by the way, your child doesn't have to be able to speak the language. We'll get your child an educator in the school system to speak their language, right, to teach them in their language. This is the United States. We're an English-speaking country. This is not xenophobia. This is protecting our country from balkanization and from breaking up in the future. If you're interested in having a unified country, remember the 1860s? And our forefathers who spilled blood all over the East Coast of this country, and we brought it back together. Remember all that? The whole Lincoln thing? Remember all that? They are now the party of the Democrats trying to break this country up into a bunch of little countries, all spread out everywhere, because they have allowed other countries to colonize this country. And that's the word we ought to be using for it, Sean. Right. We ought to be using the most descriptive word for what they have been doing, and that's colonizing the United States for their own country. You're right. China does it. Mexico does it. We can name all of these countries that have been sending people in here to settle vast swaths.
1: Well, you can just
0: country.
1: Look at the UK. You can just look at Europe and see it's, you know, there's our near future right there.
0: So. And Spain right now.
1: Mm-hmm,
0: they've got a huge issue in Spain with it. Quick break. More Warren Rima coming up at New Bath today. I got to tell you about a great way to upgrade your bathroom. For a lot of San Antonio homeowners, that means a safer walk-in shower, a walk-in tub, or just a few smart upgrades that can make everyday life a whole lot easier for you. That's what New Bath Today does. You might remember them as Safe Showers for a long time. I talked about Safe Showers this and Safe Showers that because they build the safest shower out there. 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A few more clouds and a slight chance for rain later on today with a high near 97. Right now, 77 at KTSA.
2: Good morning. Working a couple of trouble spots. Loop 410 westbound approaching McCullough. Accident right lane. 7-8 minute delay has you slow from Harry Wurzbach. 35 northbound, that off ramp to 90 Nogalitos, just south of downtown. That wreck has the right shoulder of the ramp to get onto I-10 block. 1604 northbound, Calabria to Houseman, right now about a 15-17 minute commute. I'm Debbie Alcacer, KTSA Time Saver Traffic.
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5: 822, we're in Rama KTSA.
6: Well, I think you've got this whole illegal immigration thing wrong, Trey. You just don't care. You just want to, you're like a slavist, you know. You really just want to enslave people.
5: Sure.
6: Al-Sayed in Michigan. He's another one of those guys like Tallarico, where a lot of his old interviews and statements are kind of creeping up his ass right now,
5: uh-huh.
6: as people look into this guy, which they should.
5: Uh-huh.
6: And when he ran for governor at one point, I think in 2018, he was talking about, you know, universal health care,
5: mm-hmm.
6: especially for people who are migrants who are here illegally.
5: Mm-hmm.
6: Okay, if you don't want to pony that up for him, Trey. It's structural slavery, mm-hmm. is what it is.
5: Yeah.
6: It's institutional slavery.
5: That's what he said.
6: Because they deserve free health care.
5: Sure.
6: Even if they're here illegally.
5: Mm-hmm.
6: So I know you're talking about all this balkanization stuff, but it's really your xenophobia, mm. your hateful racism
5: that is
6: leaching to the surface
5: That's
6: of this
5: right.
6: thing.
5: That's right. That's right. You got me figured out, man. You know exactly who sits in a room with you every day. That's right.
6: I love people who are actual racists like this guy just can't shut up about how everybody else is a racist. You know, the Democrat Party, I think, in its current form and possibly the form it's evolved into
5: mm-hmm.
6: from going back to, I think, the 60s is a good starting point, is in and of itself racism. I mean, most of their policies... If you strip away the top soil of it, like
5: mm-hmm.
6: voting rights,
5: mm-hmm.
6: okay, for instance,
5: mm-hmm.
6: it's incredibly racist.
5: Sure.
6: Okay, these people are incapable, and that's why they need all these government services, mm-hmm. because they're just not capable of doing any of this stuff on their own.
5: Well, let's ask Mr. Elsack, because I got some on his best friend in the next segment after
6: oh,
5: the news.
6: Oh, Piker?
5: We're going to get into that. But let me ask Mr. Al-Sayed something, and everybody else who's talking about Medicare for all. This
6: right.
5: election, it's about Medicare for all,
6: sure.
5: and what you're talking about there. Listen, I remember, because I went back and looked you up, Al-Sayed, you said, you were very clear, if we passed Obamacare, that solves all the health care
6: yeah.
5: problems.
6: Why do we need this?
5: So what's up, boy? I mean, I don't understand. What's happening? Obamacare has been around since 2010.
6: Yeah.
5: That means we don't have health care problems in America anymore.
6: Why is our health care system
5: right.
6: broken?
5: Yeah.
6: I talked about it on the air. You talked about it on the air.
5: Yeah.
6: You know, this is going to fix all these problems.
5: That's what they said.
6: Didn't seem like it had that effect.
5: They all said it, including Al-Sayed, that it was going to fix
6: right.
5: all the problems with health care. And so, look, as far as it being racist, if you go to a county hospital, anywhere you want to go, but, you know, even particularly down at the border, but if you go to a county hospital, you're going to see minorities primarily there. I'm a white boy. I pay for my own health care.
6: Mm.
5: You pay for your own health care. We pay for our own health care. I don't understand the racism part about it, because you can go to those places if you're minority and you get free health care. Free.
6: Right, right.
5: Well, free means taxpayer
6: But,
5: funded.
6: I mean, it's all got to be characterized as
5: sure.
6: anything that you disagree with as far as government handouts
5: racism.
6: Has to be recharacterized as hateful and racist.
5: Uh-huh, right.
6: If you want to deny little kids transgender health care, you hate kids
5: uh-huh.
6: and you hate gay people and you hate everybody. And it gets tiresome for me. It just really gets tiresome.
5: Well, it gets to wear on you after a while. And as long as they're still doing it, it's going to continue to wear on you. I'm just curious. OCARE was supposed to fix it all. Why are you trying to do Medicare for all now, guys?
6: Yeah.
5: You

0: fixed it in 2010. You told us you did.
1: I thought Obamacare worked. The other thing I'm really sick and tired of hearing about is AI. Oh, holy crap. I told you I was driving in here. I kind of skip around on the dial to hear what national news reports are saying. And I'd say when I came in, I heard maybe five national news stories. I would say four of them were AI-based.
0: Sure.
1: The fear campaign about AI is underway. You and I, we've been doing this damn show for like 8 years at this point, and we've talked about AI and these very topics, I think, throughout that entire 8 years. AI has been a topic of discussion for like a decade since Elon Musk started getting quoted in Breitbart a decade ago, before anybody even really knew who the guy was.
0: Yeah.
1: But now suddenly, it's like this problem just fell out of the sky. You know, these data centers are evil. They're going to destroy your town. AI is going to wipe us all off the face of the earth. We've been talking about this for 10 years.
0: The number one motivator of people is fear. And it worked so well with COVID in 2020 to keep people away from the ballot, keep people away from the voting place, and keep people from voting in a certain way, which was for Donald Trump. They're doing the same thing here. They're using fear as a motivator to vote against him. More in just a minute. More Ware and Rima coming up. 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
11: City Council eyeing a major budget vote today that could ultimately raise taxes. We've got the latest. The U.S. reportedly will not intervene with Saudi Arabia and Houthi rebels in Yemen. We'll explain more. And Kerrville police investigating a possible murder-suicide. Those stories and more coming up at the top of the hour.
12: 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That wreck at 410 westbound approaching McCullough just cleared. Still have the wreck south of downtown at 35 northbound. That off ramp to get onto eastbound Highway 90, Nogalitos. That wreck has the right shoulder of the ramp to I-10 blocked. 35 northbound, the on ramp from Riddiman. Vehicle fire accident. It's been tapped out. That entrance ramp blocked. There's no wake-up call like hot water that's not cutting it in San Antonio. 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I'm Debbie Alcacer, KTSA, Time Saver Traffic.
11: Your KTSA Stevens Roofing AccuWeather forecast will see the sun for much of the day. There is a 20% chance of an isolated shower storm this afternoon. High temp of 97 degrees. For tonight, lingering showers ending early. Partly cloudy and 76. For Friday, sunshine 96. Right now, 78 in Lytle. It is 79 at San Antonio's Severe Weather Station. I'm John Cruz. 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
0: Where at Rima, Trey, and Sean, we do this Monday through Friday from 6 to 10, KTSA. On the 16th of October, we're going to be here from 6 to 11 for the Jimenez Radiothon, so come on by. My good friend Rick Rice Band is playing. Billy Mata, who's a Texas legend, is playing as well. And so I just got confirmation Billy Mata is going to be playing the October 11th, 30th anniversary of Texas Pride Barbecue well.
1: Very cool.
0: So we're going to be all over the place. We were talking the last half hour about El Sayed and his whole Medicare for All, the Democrats' Medicare for All, and Obamacare was supposed to fix all our Medicare problems, medical problems. El Sayed said, this is a direct quote, "I despise this nation with all of my heart." And, of course, he has often said that the United States deserved 9/11. Well, here's some more about that.
13: He said that America is the top dog in terrorism.
14: Yes.
13: Do you think America, then, is worse than Al-Qaeda?
14: Pound for pound, as far as the number of deaths, yes, we have caused tremendous terror all around the world. I think that that is not only terror that we are waging on regular civilians in nations in the periphery, but it's also having consequences on ourselves. It's having dramatic consequences on the home front. One clear example of this is what we did in Minop, right? There's no distinction between blowing up a school, triple tapping it with Tomahawk missiles. If you're killing 140 schoolgirls, that is an act of terror. This doesn't mean that all Americans are terrorists, but the reality of the matter is we have to create an environment of accountability to ensure things like that never happen again.
0: What he's talking about there, and thank you, Jimmy, what he's talking about there is Iran. And that's 100% Iranian propaganda that he is spreading around, that we blew up a school, right. We blow up all these hospitals, we're out there with heat-seeking missiles trying to find Iranian children and just blow up as many of them as we can. And at least the guy's honest when he says, "I hate you. I hate this country. I hate what this country's about." And his best friend in politics is El Sayed. That's his best friend.
1: Yeah, Hassan is a piece of work. I was watching some video of him yesterday myself. And, yeah, to be a guy like Hassan, but first off, Al-Sayed will not denounce him. Will not.
0: Nope.
1: He will try to sort of linguistically distance himself, just like he does with the DSA. You know what I mean? Like, oh, I'm not a member of the DSA. Blah, blah, blah. Even though the entire agenda is perfectly aligned.

0: aligned with DSA. Same thing with Hassan Piker. Okay, but you look at a guy like Hassan Piker, who grew up fairly well. I mean, he had a pretty privileged lifestyle growing up. It requires nothing to hate this country when you're a guy like Hassan Piker.
1: He has $32 million in the bank.
0: Yeah.
1: He is the guy. Listen up, folks. He is the guy setting policy for the Democrat Party.
0: Oh,
1: he's the guy.
0: Yeah.
1: He's the puppet master behind the Democrat Party right now. He hates Israel. That's why, I was talking earlier, this litmus test, if you want to run, you have to say you're going to disarm and take our money away from Israel. No more money goes to Israel. But I do want to give you some stuff to be happy about, okay? Donald Trump in North Carolina yesterday was clicking off the receipts, just as Cash Patel did 2 days ago, about how crime is plummeting in this country, and your wife and your daughters and your granddaughters are much safer thanks to Donald Trump's administration. Listen to this.
2: Since the election, the stock market has set 80 all-time record highs, and here in North Carolina, we've created more than 80,000 jobs, and more Americans are working today. Right now, we have more Americans working than at any time in the history of our country. That's a soundbite that nobody can argue with. Just yesterday, it was announced that real incomes have soared to the highest level in history, surpassing the record that I set in my first term. We lifted 1.5 million people out of poverty last year. The poverty rate for African Americans, Hispanic Americans, Native Americans just hit an all-time record low.
1: So it's not about giving them more free stuff. What it is about is giving them opportunity and the motivation to go to work. That's how you get out of poverty. We're not here to lock you into poverty. We're here to help you get out of poverty and live your own life and set your own direction.
0: Well,
1: and that's what this administration is doing.
0: It shows the deep hypocrisy and the stupidity of the left, who try to characterize capitalism as something that shuts people out. And, you know, you have no opportunity because only the rich white guys win in capitalism. Hassan Piker has said as much. He hates capitalism every bit as much as he hates this country. But look at what happens when you have a thriving capitalist economy. You have more opportunity. You have more jobs. You have higher wages. You have all of that stuff that they claim capitalism denies you because it's not fair. Right?
1: Yeah,
0: I mean,
1: that's
0: what's so ridiculous about the claim that the capitalism is horrible and an evil force in the world.
1: So as far as being positive about what's happening in this country and moving ahead, he continued with
2: this. The Trump administration is putting record numbers of dangerous offenders behind bars. I mean, I got elected partially on that. You know, I inherited the worst border in history twice in 2016. But in 2016, it was good by comparison to what it was. Remember Kamala? She was your border czar. She was your border czar, remember? She was appointed border czar. She never went to the border once, and she never made one phone call to any Border Patrol agent. Other than that, she did quite a good job, actually. What a terrible person. What a terrible job she did. Last year, we achieved the largest drop in violent crime ever recorded, while the murder rate fell to the lowest level in 125 years. That's 1900. 125 years.
1: So we're sitting here dealing with all these very positive things that are coming together for the United States of America as we continue to see growth like we haven't seen in a long time. And as J.D. Vance said yesterday, I'm going to play something from him here in just a second. But as he said yesterday, don't give this country back to the people who caused the problems that we're having to fix. That's why we never get ahead in this country. Because you get into a situation where you bring in a fixer like Donald Trump who begins to fix everything, bringing down crime, right, closing up the border, doing all these, economy now on fire, doing all these things, and then you're frustrated about something and you give it back to the people who screwed it up in the first place. We're just now able to get it fixed. We're just now turning this thing around. It makes no sense to put it back in their hands.
0: But that, you just said it. It makes no sense. You know, you could list off all of those things individually and talk to somebody who is a Democrat or a liberal, progressive, whatever they're calling themselves now, and say, well, less crime, violent crime is good, right? Probably they'll say, oh, yeah. You know what I mean? But if it's coming from a Republican, if it's coming from somebody other than a Democrat, it must be bad. You can list all that stuff all you want to if you're Donald Trump, but for the people he's up against, it doesn't matter. The truth of it, the reality, even though they're living it. You played Jessica from The Five a little while ago, who had to admit that she was lied to basically about the open border, and it was horrible. But is she still going to vote Democrat?
1: Absolutely.
0: Absolutely she is.
1: Here's another example of what you're talking about. The House passed a bill yesterday requiring states to hand over fraud information to the Department of Justice, all this fraud stuff.
0: Right.
1: You know what every Democrat did? They voted against it. Every Democrat yesterday in the House voted for fraud. They didn't vote to. How could you possibly be, if you're in politics in this country, how could you possibly be against fraud investigations? Number one is the Democrats say it doesn't exist. Well, if fraud doesn't exist, then why do you have a problem with the states turning over the information to be able to do some investigations? That's kind of bass ackwards, right?
0: Well, the same reason why you don't want people to have to voter ID requirement to vote. You know, it's the same idea. Because it would hurt you politically, right?
1: Uh-huh.
0: But politics, with these people, with that crowd, and there's crap loads of them, overrules anything resembling common sense or reason.
1: Right.
0: That's why you can't have a reasoned argument. Everything he lists off, and he does it every single day, is all really, really good stuff, right?
1: Uh-huh.
0: That everyone should be able to agree on as being good stuff.
1: Uh-huh.
0: But it doesn't matter.
1: Especially fighting fraud, which yesterday the Democrats said, no, we don't want to fight fraud.
0: No, of course not.
1: That's what that vote was. Their vote was a vote to continue fraud. Here's the vice president yesterday.
3: There is a lot of good that we've done over the past 18 months. We cut taxes bigly. We cut taxes on overtime, Social Security, and tips. Those are tax cuts for middle American workers, not just for the elites in Washington and New York City. We've had an amazing success with the border, with immigration. We've pursued H-1B reform that prioritizes American workers over foreign nationals. There's a lot of good that's been done, but there's a lot of work left to do. Don't give power to the people who cause the problems that we're fixing.
1: Right.
3: Give us another chance, or give us another couple of years to continue to work on the amazing things that we've been doing for the past 2 years. And the second argument I'd make is, even if you don't agree with us on every issue, the other party is consumed by craziness. They're consumed by people who want to steal everything, who want to give the country over to illegal aliens and criminals. They actively brag about it. I mean, I've heard a lot of crazy stuff, guys, over the past, few years in politics. But when I heard somebody running for Congress in New York say that July 4th was about the liberation of Puerto Rico and Palestine, I thought to myself, this person needs to be checked into a mental hospital, not given a seat in Congress. So to the American people, I'd say, send these people packing, put them in the mental hospital, do not put them in Congress, because even if you don't agree with us on every policy issue, at least we're motivated by common sense and American interest. They're just motivated by left-wing interest groups and radicalism, and they're going to do a very bad job if we give them power.
1: Here's the bottom line to what you're hearing. And you were just talking about how Donald Trump could say that over and over again like he's doing. He keeps repeating it. No, obviously the vice president is on the same page. And you're right. It's not going to cut through to a lot of these people because, number one, ABC's never going to play it for them.
0: Well, they probably don't even hear it.
1: Right. And it's not going to be on TikTok either. So it's not going to cut through to them. But for the first time, Sean, in as long as I can remember, the Republicans have a unified message, and they're on it. We always say that about Democrats. Democrats, they get their marching orders every day, and what am I supposed to say? And here it is. We're going to give you free Medicare for all. We're going to open the border, and we are going to allow your brothers and sisters from your country to. They stay on message. And Republicans never would.
0: We've complained about it on this show.
1: That's what I'm saying. Is that we have brought this up time and time again. But here's the difference. We are weeding out the people like John Cornyn, who said yesterday he's going to join Karl Rove and vote Democrat. If you believe that's the first time that John Cornyn or Karl Rove voted Democrat, you're nuts. You need to be checked into a mental facility, because they are Democrats. They just wear the red jersey. But here's the point. Republicans are on message.
0: They're
1: on message. Stay after it.
0: I mean, you saw that all over the place at the convention last week, which got 100 million viewers. 200. Was it 200 million?
1: 200 streams.
0: Wow. 200 million streams, both online and on cable news. A crap load of people. And their message was consistent.
1: Absolutely.
0: It was common sense. It was the economy. It was the border. It was common sense stuff. And you're right. It was surprising to me because they rarely are that.
1: Uh-huh.
0: Why? Because many of them populate the same swamp as do the Democrats.
1: Right. That's what I was just saying about him and Karl Rove and John Thune and all those people. They work with those guys. They vote Democrat.
0: Right.
1: You don't see their

0: there at the stadium, at your house, without ever having to leave home. Or if you're a music person like I am, I listen to music every day, most of the day, because I absolutely love music, and I listen to all kinds of music. And so Bjorn's can hook you up with a particular room that's your music room. The whole house can be a music house, indoor and outdoor music and speakers. Just great stuff. They have more than 50 years of doing this in San Antonio. And like I said, they're ready to take care of you with whole home automation, too, and home networking. It's all available in one place at one time. The best anywhere is Bjorn's, just Bjorn's. A few more clouds and a slight chance for rain today. High near 97 later on. 77 now, KTSA.
1: Good morning. Just cleared one of our trouble spots. 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That wreck at 410 westbound approaching McCulloch just cleared. Still have the wreck south of downtown at 35 northbound. That off-ramp to get onto the eastbound Highway 90, Nogalitos. That wreck has the right shoulder of the ramp to I-10 blocked. 35 northbound, the on-ramp from Riddiman. Vehicle fire accident. It's been tapped out. That entrance ramp blocked. 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I'm Debbie Alcacer, KTSA, Time Saver Traffic.
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2: Are you ready to have a good time? Are you ready to have some fun?
3: Absolutely, I am.
2: All right. That's what's going to happen October 16th here at KTSA. Now, you and I will be here from 6 to 11.
3: Right.
2: It's the Jimenez Radiothon. It's the biggest Thanksgiving meal in the world. And we're going to be raising the money for it on October 16th. We want you to come on by. We'll find something to feed you. I hope it's like tamales or something. You know,
4: I like tamales in November.
2: We'll get some tamales or something to feed you. Yeah. You come on by and dance with a Rick Rice band and and Billy Monta.
3: You going to sing?
2: Yeah, darn right I'm going to sing, baby. I'm going to shake my booty.
3: Well, I asked if you're going to sing, not shake your booty. I didn't bring your booty into this.
2: You know, I may even sing that.
3: What's that? Shake your booty?
2: I may have to bring that one up.
3: Well, it's a lot of fun. Every year we do it, we get to see old friends that we only see once a year, which is always cool, and it's for a great cause. I mean, it's the biggest Thanksgiving, free Thanksgiving dinner in the country.
2: It's huge.
3: And we do our part every year, so looking forward to it. Well, just briefly, I got sidetracked again staring at the TV here, but we mentioned this Fox News poll earlier. They also did some polling, and again, big grain of salt, obviously, with just about any poll you're looking at these days for the most part. And I've seen this replicated in other polls that, you know, people are, we were just talking about capitalism. Mm-hmm. 56% of the people in this particular poll say that capitalism is not fair and doesn't offer up, you know, the opportunity it promises because mm-hmm. some people lose out. And the socialist agenda, they just put this up there. It's over almost $3 trillion, everything they want to do, the estimations are. Would be trillions of dollars. Trillions.
2: $3 trillion in Medicare for all alone.
3: Trillions, yes.
2: That's Medicare for all.
3: Trillions.
2: Everything else, we're going to be talking 10 or 12
3: right.
2: trillion, easy.
3: But you look at capitalism as a system, as a way for people to live. In my opinion, it's actually the most fair system that you could possibly live under because everybody has the same opportunity to try. Okay, they've redefined it, and this is where the socialism crap comes in and the welfare state you were talking about earlier, this idea of balancing the scales, right? Well, it's not fair that some people win and some people lose in capitalism. You may come up with an idea that doesn't win, that doesn't bring you all your hopes and dreams. So we got to ensure the outcome. Somehow people deserve a certain outcome, and that's their biggest complaint against capitalism. But really, as I've always said, the most equalizing force in the world is the idea that you can try whatever it is you want to try. You can try it in a capitalist system, and it may pay off like gangbusters for you. It may not, but it's not about a guaranteed outcome. But life isn't itself about a guaranteed outcome.
2: Well, two quick things. First of all, that's the reaction. That is the response. That's the result. That's where I was looking for. Result. Of government schooling. They have taught
3: sure.
2: now kids many, many years now that capitalism sucks and there's
3: right.
2: no, you have no opportunity in capitalism. Number two is, I shot a video on Saturday outside of Bucky's in Katy, and it was so busy, Sean. You know how Bucky's is.
3: Yeah.
2: You got every gas pump, and there's hundreds of them full of cars filling up. You got inside people buying all kinds of Bucky nuts and everything else, food and everything. I mean, just going crazy. It's T-shirts, everything inside. If you go to communism, all that goes away. That's
3: yeah.
2: that's capitalism. That's what that is. That's Bucky's is the greatest symbol in America today.
3: Well,
2: in
3: yeah.
2: my view, in the greatest symbol in America today of capitalism is Bucky's.
3: Oh, absolutely. Because at one point it was just an idea.
2: Right. Right.
3: Okay. The idea of socialism slash communism, it's sold to people as well. Everybody will have everything they need. What they don't tell you is that really what you're doing is dragging everybody down to the same level of awfulness.
2: No middle class.
3: No middle class, which is one of the most awesome and powerful forces in the world.
2: And you can go to Bucky's right now, and you can look out front, and they've got what they pay their employees.
3: Sure.
2: Oh, my God.
3: Oh, they do well.
2: Well.
5: Yeah, those employees don't eat out of dumpsters.
2: No, sir.
3: They don't, man.
2: No, sir. That's what I'm saying. You correlate them with what capitalism is. Your managers at Bucky's are in a 300,000
3: sure.
2: $100,000 range to manage a convenience store.
3: I should have stuck in that engine.
2: Quick break. More Warren Ryman coming up. KTSA.
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12: It is 9 o'clock at KTSA San Antonio. I'm John Cruz, starting the day with some sunshine mixing in a 20% chance of some showers. Your full forecast on the way coming up in AccuWeather. San Antonio City Council budget meeting just underway. Council considering its first property tax rate increase since 1992 as it works to close a $158 million deficit over 2 years. A 3.9% increase up for a vote today, which would cost the average homeowner about $49 more. Mayor Gina Ortiz-Jones has also proposed shifting money from other city funds or making across-the-board cuts to avoid the increase. Kerrville police investigating a possible murder-suicide involving two people who were found dead inside a home Wednesday. Officers got the call for a welfare check at a home on Lois Street. They found Shannon Ratliff and Wayne Ratliff dead at the scene. Investigators say Wayne Ratliff's injuries appear to be self-inflicted. The couple were both in their 60s. The U.S. reportedly not intervening in the conflict between Saudi Arabia and the Houthi rebels in Yemen. U.S. officials meeting with the Houthi leaders over the weekend. The militant group reassured the U.S. the rebels had no intention of attacking American ships in the Red Sea. In return, the U.S. reportedly agreed not to help Saudi Arabia drive back the Houthi rebellion in Yemen. For the first time in 3 years, the Fed's choosing to raise interest rates, a quarter of a percentage point. They're battling a months-long surge of inflation.
13: It's not easy to see rate hikes because most consumers actually experience those as inflation because, of course, they make things more expensive. That said, this is what needs to be done in order to derail inflation before it becomes even more of a problem for consumers.
12: That is Diana Swonk, chief economist at KPMG. New this hour, trial expected to begin today for the man accused of killing actor Jonathan Joss outside his former Southside home. 56-year-old Sigfredo Alvarez charged in the June 2025 shooting. Joss, known as the voice of John Redcorn on King of the Hill, appearing on Parks and Rec as well. Police say the shooting followed an argument and Alvarez admitted to firing the shot. He faces up to life in prison if convicted. And Metallica on their way to the Alamo Dome next year.
14: Give me fuel, give me fire, give me that which I desire.
12: The concert set for May 22nd, 2027. Limp Bizkit joining the band on their multi-city tour, which has been going on since 2023. Tickets go on sale next Friday. Your KTSA, Stevens Roofing, AccuWeather forecast. Sun mixing with clouds will stay about 97 for today's high, with a 20% chance of a late afternoon shower storm popping up. Tonight, lingering showers ending early, otherwise 76 the overnight lows, 74 in the hill country. Friday, sunshine, 96. It is 78 at Tower of the Americas, 78 here at San Antonio Severe Weather Station. I'm John Cruz. 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
15: 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Get in the zone. It's a vehicle fire at 35 northbound. That on-ramp from Riddiman, the entrance ramp is blocked. 281 northbound at Josephine Grayson Street. We've got a stall. Right lane blocked. And 410 southbound, the off-ramp to Highway 90. That stall broken down. Off-ramp partially blocked. 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I'm Debbie Alcacer, KTSA, Time Saver Traffic.
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17: Well, I got all kinds of stuff to get into here to start this hour off. And I just want to start, Mike Lindell, the pillow guy.
18: Yeah.
17: He started a TV network, and it's really good. They're really good people.
18: Really?
17: And, yeah. And so one of his reporters went over and asked Nancy Pelosi yesterday.
19: Congresswoman Pelosi, you admitted on January 6th when your daughter was filming you that you were responsible for security failures. Will you admit that now? Why are you denying that, Congresswoman Pelosi? You also blamed former Capitol Police Chief Stephen Sund for his role in it when you denied the National Guard, I think it was 71 times. Your sergeant-at-arms denied the National Guard 71 times. Why is that? If this was a so-called insurrection, why did you refuse the National Guard? Please answer to the American people. They would like to know.
20: You don't know what you're talking about. Get away from me.
19: You call.
17: Wait a minute. I don't know if they heard what she said.
20: Get away from me.
19: You call me a fake journalist, but these are questions the American people want answers to. Congressman, the American people just want these simple questions answered.
21: Thank you. You've asked them. Have a good day.
19: And she hasn't answered.
21: Maybe you ask her 37 more times, it'll work.
19: Yeah, maybe. I will continue trying. Thank you.
17: This is what I've always been looking for, though, Sean, that we have in America. You don't hate the American media enough. We just talked earlier about how the New York Times says Israel feels like they're the victims of October 7th.
3: Yes.
17: Instead of going up to the people who are responsible for this stuff, like Nancy Pelosi, and saying, hey, talk to the American people. You told your daughter on hidden cam, or your daughter was following around doing
3: a documentary,
17: that you were responsible for it. Now, address the American people and answer the questions, and she won't do it. ABC ain't going to ask her that question.
3: Well,
17: they've had lots of chances.
3: And what's really just rich beyond all, you know, measure is the attitude they give people who ask them those questions that they don't want to answer.
17: Get away from me.
3: Yeah, I used to call it bulltude. It's like you call somebody in their own bull crap, and then they give you an attitude for asking the question.
17: Yeah.
3: Get away from me. You're not a real journalist. Well, what are you hiding from? Obviously, the truth.
17: That's right.
3: You know, she knows what she did that day.
17: Now, we're going to talk about this some more a little bit later on, but Mitch McConnell is back, and, you know, I talked about this a couple of days ago where they wheeled him in a wheelchair, and they were asking him questions, and he obviously is not there. This is the greatest example today, the greatest living example today of the need for term limits. Same thing is true with Chuck Grassley, who's 92, 93 years old. He could not handle Cory Booker the other day with Cash Patel.
3: No, that's bad.
17: So term limits needs to end the careers of these people and send them out of there with staff. Staff should get one 10-year contract, and then you're gone. You're out of there. Go find. You cannot work in government anywhere ever again. 10 years in the government, and you got to go bye-bye.
3: We talked about the bureaucracy a few days ago, and it's just there forever. And that's really the bricks and mortar of the swamp, are those people.
17: Well, that's why you can change the figureheads, and nothing ever changes.
3: Right.
17: So anyway, he was in the McConnell was in the Ag Committee yesterday, and the Farm Bill markup was being debated. And they started to vote on the Farm Bill markup, and he was going to vote aye. And so he raised his hand to vote aye. Well, Senator Hoeven leaned over to him and said, no, I vote no. And McConnell raises his hand again, and he goes, aye. And Hoeven goes, no, it's supposed to be a no vote. McConnell once again said aye, and they recorded the aye vote for the markup on the farm bill. Point is, it ain't McConnell doing the voting. It's all these other guys who can lead him around because he's not capable of doing the job anymore. At the very least, if we're not going to have term limits, we have to have some way of removing these people who are incapacitated. He's incapacitated.
3: Oh, yeah. Okay? I mean, we sat through 4 years of a guy in the Oval Office who had no business being there. Okay, not because he's a scumbag, which I think we both agree Joe Biden was and is a scumbag, but because he couldn't physically and intellectually do the job. He was incapable of it. Now, I know the sliding scale that they always bring up. Well, everybody's different. You know, some one person at 90 may be much more capable than another person at 90.
17: So?
3: But you still have to look at what the people you're talking about are capable of. McConnell is obviously not capable of doing this.
17: Right. And I did

0: say age. I said term limits. So if you're at 90 years old, if you're 90 years old and you're going to get into office and you're capable of doing the job, then you can serve out your term limit, whatever that is. Let's say it's 6 years or 8 years, 1 8-year term in the Senate or whatever we're going to do. That's fine. But I didn't say what, I didn't put an age on that. I just put a term limit on that. And I won 10-year contract for staff. Mm. But we also have to have some way when somebody is incapacitated. If you were incapacitated and not able to do this job, this company would have to find a way to release you.
1: Well, look at
0: because we got to have somebody who can do the job.
1: Look at it from a different perspective. Would you want a 90-year-old heart surgeon working on you?
0: Well, again, if they're capable of doing the job, that's one thing. But I certainly wouldn't want a 90-year-old heart surgeon working on me if they were in Mitch McConnell shape.
1: Right. No,
0: would you want Mitch McConnell operating on you? Of course not. So there's got to be a way to you wouldn't want him driving a bus down downtown streets.
1: Well, I mean, in the private sector, you have that standard. In the private sector, in that evil capitalist system, you know, it is. If you can't do the job, you don't do the job. But in government, you can stick around until you're 104.
0: And I want to be very clear. It's not ageist. I'm not talking about an age. I didn't put an age on it. I want to be very clear on that because people say, well, you're being ageist. No, I'm not. If you're capable of Donald Trump, okay, you just brought up Joe Biden. He and Donald Trump are the similar age.
1: Yeah.
0: They're right about the same place together. Huh. Look at the difference in the two dudes.
1: Sure.
0: Look at the vast difference in the two of them. So we put a term limit on our presidents. We should put it on the people in Congress as well. And we should also have some sort of standards for ability and capability.
1: But see, you bring that up against the wrong person, and you are being, then you're being ageist, and then you're being an awful hater. This person is perfectly fine. Who was the chick from California that was there until she was about 104 years of age?
0: Feinstein.
1: Oh, Dianne Feinstein.
0: And there are memes all over the internet today with her in her wheelchair and Mitch in his, comparing the two of them, and there's a lot of comparisons between the two of them.
1: But you're absolutely right on the bureaucracy, because half the time you see these people sitting in these judiciary committees and these oversight committees, And these doing these votes, and they haven't even read the damn thing they're voting on. They're handed all this stuff by a staffer, and the staffers are there forever. The staffers write the legislation.
0: During Obamacare, which we were just talking about, Charlie Gonzalez sat right there. He said he was voting for Obamacare, and I said, did you read it? He said, no, we don't read the legislation.
1: We don't read the legislation.
0: He told me, sitting in that chair, I'm going to vote yes, but I haven't read it, and I'm not going. And I said, are you going to before you vote? No, I'm not going to read it.
1: They voted it into existence, and it wasn't even completed yet.
0: Right, of course. So I mean, that's what they do. Like yesterday when Scott Bessent was up there and the guy was asking him questions, clearly reading a script and reading the question, and Bessent said back to him, I don't think you understand what you're trying to ask me. You don't understand your own question, because he didn't write the question.
1: Right. Well, you saw that the day before with
0: Cash
1: Patel, in that no matter what was coming out of his mouth, Maisie Hirono.
0: Right.
1: It didn't matter that he was saying, you already have that. Yeah. She stuck to the script, which was obviously written by somebody
0: else. That's right. Police in Louisiana arrested Mary Cromier. I would say Cromier because it's, down in Louisiana, 36 years old, and David Butt, 34 years old. They left a 4-year-old alone to an LSU football game. The baby ate a gummy, a THC gummy, before they left.
1: I saw the story. Yeah, the kid ate a gummy. They left the kid there with some other kid and went to a football game. And the kid had to go to what was the age? It was a 4-year-old. Had to go to intensive care. Still in intensive care. Because they gave the kid a gummy and went to a football game. That's where I say, if we lose this country, we're going to lose it because of stupid people. Whether you're talking about politics or crap like that, or the chick that put her newborn in a trash compactor. We will lose this country because of stupid people who just have no intellect whatsoever.
0: It's ridiculous.
1: Yeah, I concur.
0: Christina Clemens is 46. Her son Shane is 22. They live in Florida. The police were going to, do an investigation because he had claimed that she was being abused. There was abuse in the house.
1: Oh, I know.
0: I saw this one, too?
1: I was going to bring it up, too. Yeah, another one I was going to bring up, yeah.
0: Well, go ahead. Get after it.
1: Is this the one about the mom and the son? Only in Florida, man. I know we love Florida for a lot of reasons, okay? But, you know, every time you get some human weirdness, chances are it's going to be in Florida.
0: No, California, the other side of the country.
1: California, but Florida just gets, that's banjo country, man. And you have, yeah, a complaint about abuse. Cops show up at this place, and apparently mom and the son, she's in her 40s, he's in his 20s, since he was 18, have been having, well, relations.
0: Sex.
1: Sex.
0: Sexual intercourse.
1: And when they asked the mom about it, she said, well, we've only had sex 100 times. That's what she said, direct quote, apparently, from the police report. We only had sex 100 times. This is his mom. Dad didn't know, apparently, this was going on because they would go into the bedroom and lock the door. And Dad, I guess, never got curious, you know, about what the hell was going on. Well, it's not like your mind would leap to that. That's just one of the ickiest stories I've seen in recent memory.
0: With as icky and awful as the mother and son having sex, the dad really drew my attention because when the cops asked him, like you just said, they used to go to the bedroom and lock the door, and I wasn't suspicious at all.
1: How about they was playing Yahtzee?
0: And he said, as far as them two having sex, that's just nasty.
1: a smidge.
0: Just nasty. How much money do you figure Travis Kelce and his husband make?
1: His husband, right?
0: Well, she wears the pants of that family. Don't make no mistake about that. Taylor Swift making a minute. Mm. How much money do you think they're making per minute? Any guesses? I don't know. I'm just,
1: lots and lots and lots. Probably just by breathing.
0: Millions a minute?
1: Yeah.
0: Okay. All right. So an illegal by the name of Sadath Jahawar is now going to prison for 11 years in prison, federal prison, for a Ponzi scheme where he took advantage of people with money and got $35 million from or for a company that he started called Swift Care Capital LLC, and he was investing in Philip Morris in Pakistan. Now, I bet that's a pretty good investment because a lot
2: Travis Kelce was investing.
0: I'm getting to Travis. Okay, I'm going to explain that. So this guy, this illegal alien in America, Sadath Jahawar, started this company. It was an investment company, and he was investing in Philip Morris in Pakistan, and Philip Morris started to lose money, so he was losing money. He only invested out of $35 million that he took in from rich investors. He only invested $10 million of that. Meanwhile, he was buying himself jet airplanes.
1: Sure.
0: In other words, he had a Ponzi scheme going. That's why he got the 11 years.
1: Right.
0: And Travis Kelce was one of the investors that gave him millions of dollars. And now the federal government went and put this guy in prison for 11 years, and he's having to pay $31 million back. I don't know if he's going to be able to do that or not, but... Anyway.
1: Well, you go all the way back to, what was it, Bernie Madoff? I mean, it's a fairly standard model that you collect investors in a great plan. Sometimes it's a company that doesn't freaking exist.
0: Uh-huh.
1: Sometimes it's one like this that does exist, and people are taken for a ride, man. I don't know how they're capable of that, but I guess if you got crap loads of money, you're not going to, you know, you figure you can hand over $30 million to somebody to invest.
2: They're not searching their sofas for change.
1: They're not, no, but I mean, you know what I mean?
0: But still.
1: If you have that much money.
0: Yeah.
1: Well, sure, I'll invest in that. Sounds like a great idea, you know, and then you walk off with it.
0: Well, and yeah, and it turns into a giant Ponzi scheme, kind of like, oh, I don't know, Social Security in America.
1: Fair point.
0: More Wear and Rhyme coming up, KTSA. A few more clouds, a slight chance for rain later on today, high near 97. Right now it's 81 at KTSA.
3: Good morning. As you head into your midday commute on Loop 410, southbound at the off-ramp to Highway 90. That's a stall, broken down, the off-ramp partially blocked. A vehicle fire that's been tapped out on 35 northbound, the on-ramp from Riddiman, that is blocked. And 281 northbound at Josephine Grayson Street, that stall taking up a right lane. I'm Debbie Elkisser, KTSA, Time Saver Traffic.
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1: Hey, it's Sean. You know, I'm going to be talking to my advisor over at Trajan Wealth coming up in the next few days. Kind of got through the summer. We talked earlier in the summer about an account I have that my wife and I have that has some money in it and how we can reinvest that and grow our nest egg because I've never had a plan. 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
12: Actually, as he called it yesterday, 67 minutes.
0: 67 minutes, all because of when we talked to him.
12: That's right.
0: 57.
7: Huh?
0: 57.
12: No. He said 67 because he talks to us for 7 minutes and then he does 60 minutes on his own. So he called it Jack and 67.
0: That's why I try to bring up wingnut stuff. So, like, it's not like something he would obviously be talking about, you know what I mean? Because it's like I feel bad.

0: bad. I want to talk about something. We haven't mentioned this in like a couple of hours, Trey. We're falling down on the job here. Nyosa's going away.
1: Mm-hmm.
0: We haven't mentioned the loss of Nyosa in almost 2 hours since we started this show.
1: Okay.
0: A city mourns. I haven't been to Nyosa in probably 13 years. I know you said you haven't gone in a long time. Mm-hmm. The Conservation Society is saying it's been leeching money for a long time. Attendance is down and has been since COVID. You said prior to that, attendance was going away.
1: Mm-hmm.
0: We talk a lot about young people and how they're not quite the partiers that we were when we were young people. And so Nyosa doesn't have the appeal to them that maybe it would have had to a guy like me in his 20s. Mm-hmm. And they said they're going to, quote, reboot, reset, figure it out. There's some kind of development there, too. It's kind of encroaching on the area where they do this.
1: It's a development called Project Marvel.
0: that little Project Marvel. So anyway, point being, no Nyosa for 2027. And I don't know how many people are, you know, really busted up about that, but it's not going to really impact my life very much.
1: Well, let me just go through what I put in the video this morning. First of all, about a month or so ago, when they announced that La Vita Assembly Hall and Mar Maverick Plaza were not going to be available to them, I said, whether we like it or not, it's going away. It's just going to go away.
0: Right.
1: And all things, you know, all things do. All things are cyclical. Eventually, everything changes and stuff goes away. It just happens.
0: Sure.
1: That's the nature of stuff. I think, based on the youth of today and their lack of wanting to get drunk and stupid, they're even having less sex than any previous generation. All of that stuff, you better look at all of Fiesta being a big difference. You know, it's not going to be what it always was.
2: Like Oyster Bake.
1: Everything, Elaine. It's all going to change. And it's not going to be the big throwdown drunken fest that it has been for quite
2: Gen
1: some time.
2: Z, you quitters.
1: It's not going to happen.
0: Quitters.
1: So, I was looking at some results on a survey this morning. About 45% are lightly disappointed that it's going away.
0: Lightly. Right, right. Lightly. It's not like besetting their minds.
1: 40% had never been. So, in the video, I said, you be honest and tell me the last time you were there, and people have been saying this, a decade or two.
0: Mm.
1: I went once. After that, I just had Susan, my wife, stand in the backyard and pour beer on me. let's see here. I have lived in San Antonio all of my life, 60-plus years. I've never been to Nyosa in
0: wow.
1: over 60 years. I saw the news about it and that it was really crowded. For 25 years, there was another event called Herman's Happiness, and it sure was. It was a big deal. She said, I volunteered there, and it ended at one time. Here's another lady. The last time I went, 1986.
0: Whoa.
2: Wow.
1: Huh?
2: Wow.
1: See, that's what I'm talking about, is that people said, this is, you know, here's another one. John said, I never had the desire to go. Pete said, the last time I went was 11 years ago. My mom worked at Northeast Baptist Hospital. So anyway, that's the vast majority of people now saying,
0: sure,
1: I didn't go. I'm not interested in going. First of all, you got to mess with downtown.
0: Right.
1: What a good time that is.
0: Sucks.
1: You got to pay $1 million just to park somewhere downtown.
2: It's about a $200, $300 a night that you're looking
1: easy.
2: At.
1: Easy.
0: Oh, yeah.
1: Then it's $12 a beer, right? And it's $20 for the chicken on a stick to walk around down there. In the middle of a huge crowd that's going to be spilling beer on you and doing all kinds of things to you.
0: I mean, I did it. I've been twice when I first got out here, and I probably didn't need the second time. First time was enough, you know, and I'm glad I had the experience. But after that, I didn't have much of a desire to ever go back. It is very, 13 years ago, very expensive, and a lot of people, I can't stand being in a crush of people like that. I just can't stand it. Just in general.
1: Very few people can,
0: you know,
1: anymore.
0: I really am not into it. So, bye, Nyosa.
2: Yeah, the chicken on the stick, the first time I tried it was 2 years ago.
1: Uh-huh.
2: That is nasty.
0: Well, my wife loves it, but you don't have to go to Nyosa to get chicken on a stick. You know,
1: you can do it at home.
0: You know, all kinds of places you can go. Do it at home, yeah.
1: That's why you really have seen a faltering in a lot of the major sporting events, too, because you can sit at home and get one of these big TVs.
2: Things are expensive
1: and
2: now.
1: You don't have to stand in line to pee.
0: Mm.
1: It doesn't cost you $12, $15 for a beer.
0: Mm.
1: All these things that, and really the biggest problem about them is where they are. And the Spurs are about to learn this lesson. Mm. The Spurs are about to get a lesson. Well, like, Let me tell you the way it is for the Spurs right now. I'm sorry, Lane.
2: Go ahead.
1: The Spurs right now, they contraflow all that traffic down the Spurs drive there to get to the AT&T Center. Well, it's still a Frost Bank Center. And then when you're leaving, they contraflow all the traffic to get you out of there.
0: Right.
1: You can't do that downtown, baby. You're about to discover that going downtown for a major event is a big pain in the arse. It is major.
0: Oh,
1: and that's
0: sure.
1: part of the problem that's hitting Nyosa and the other Fiesta events.
0: People just don't want to go downtown to do crap like that anymore.
2: Entertainment in general. Like just you were talking about concerts and stuff.
1: Right.
2: How you'd rather see them from home in
1: Absolutely.
2: Your theater.
1: Absolutely.
0: Remember, we were going to go to a concert a couple of years ago. I forget who it was. And we got down there and the parking sucked so bad, we turned around and came back home.
2: Really? Yeah. People are just different now with their entertainment choices. And that's a good thing because you got to watch your, you know, money.
0: Right.
1: Well, it's not only that, but again, the kids today, I know
2: right.
1: I sound like an old man, but the kids today, they're not partiers. They're partying on their phone. They would rather sit at home on their phone. Remember the story I had 2 days ago where they're not interacting with other people,
0: sure.
1: they're not socializing?
2: Yeah.
1: That's what Nyosa is, a socializing event. That's what it's there to do.
0: Yeah, you can't
1: and they're
0: really,
1: not socializing
0: you can't
1: in
0: really be an antisocial personality type and go to Nyosa.
1: No,
2: I think you'll see a lot
1: it's
2: of
1: not important to them.
2: At farmers markets and the Pearl events.
1: Yeah.
2: They've started their evening farmers market.
1: Yeah, I'll tell you, who else is going to have a lot of problems going forward are all these big, giant liquor warehouse stores, your Specs, mm-hmm. your Total mm-hmm. Wines, and all them. Because this generation, they ain't drinkers.
0: No, they're not.
1: They're just
0: God
1: not.
0: God bless them. Good on them.
1: Absolutely. All right, more Ware and Rima coming up. KTSA.
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14: Big City Council budget vote meeting going on today that could ultimately raise taxes. 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And you might see Tesla's newest Cybercab pull up next to you at the red light in the near future. Those stories and more coming up at the top of the hour.
15: 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Got a stall at I-10 westbound Wurzbach that's in the right lane. It's got you stop and go for medical. Broken down vehicle on 410 southbound. That off ramp to get onto Highway 90, that's partially blocked. And on 281 northbound at Josephine, that stall has the right lane blocked. The hardest part, figuring out where to go. 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I'm Debbie Alcocer, KTSA, Time Saver Traffic.
14: KTSA, Stevens Roofing. AccuWeather forecast, sunshine mixing with clouds. We've got a 20% chance of a late afternoon isolated shower. We'll hit 97 for the high, heat index of 101. For tonight, partly cloudy and 76 overnight, 74 in the hill country. Sunshine on Friday, high of 96. Currently 79 at JBSA Lackland. It's 80 at San Antonio Severe Weather Station. I'm John Cruz. 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
1: You spin me round, baby. 9:36, where and round on KTSA. Just got some more information I'm going to dig into. It's a long, detailed report on NYOSA and what's going on there. So I'm going to get into that today. I'm going to research it, and then I'll talk about it some more tomorrow. I just want to mention this again. The Jimenez Radiothon's October 16th here at KTSA. You and I will be here from 6 to 11.
0: Yes.
1: Jack's coming in. Pags is coming in. The boys from the sports station, they're going to come down and do a little bit. But you and I will have the longest shift that morning, 6 to 11. So I want everybody to come by, have breakfast with us, kind of hang out. Let's do some music. Let's do some dancing. Rick Rice is coming. Billy Mata's of Texas Music Legend, he's coming. We got more coming. We're going to have a good time.
0: And you're going to sing.
1: I'm going to sing.
0: You're going to sing with Rick Rice.
1: I'm going to sing Shake My Booty.
0: Shake your booty. Booty shaking at the Jimenez Radiothon. What's that?
1: I was just going to say, I will never forget the first time I heard that song.
0: Shake your booty?
1: 1975, Lee Randall was the afternoon disc jockey on this radio station, and I was parked at the railroad tracks because the train always goes through this, right? And as the train went by, Lee said, "Casey and the Sunshine Band all the way from Florida to Shake Your Booty."
0: Shake your booty.
1: Remember that song?
0: I do.
1: Yeah.
0: I just don't remember my booty. Anyway,
1: if I had a booty to shake, I would.
0: It's been so long. But it's always a lot of fun, you know. We get to see folks that we only see once a year, you know, and it's a day where we don't do politics. We just hang out and try to raise some money for the family to put on the best Thanksgiving dinner ever, and it's the largest free Thanksgiving dinner in the country.
1: In the world. Because, you know, the thing about it is, and it started with Raul Jimenez, I don't know, 50 years ago? Mm. What was it, 50? Something like that. Long time ago.
0: Back
1: when the dinosaurs were still on the earth. and the family's continuing the great tradition of making sure that people don't go hungry on Thanksgiving Day. And it doesn't cost them a thing. It doesn't cost those families anything to go there and eat.
0: Mm.
1: And they got a huge shut-in population in San Antonio, too, so they even deliver.
0: They drive it out to them.
1: Well, a friend of mine who you've seen a number of times, Danomite, who is with a motorcycle club here in San Antonio, mm-hmm. The club gets to, because they're always there for the ride to end hunger. The club gets together every year, and they deliver meals on their motorcycles to the shut-ins for Jimenez. So it's the whole community comes together for
0: them. And it's a life-changing event for some folks. We tell this story every year that you'll have somebody who's kind of having a hard year. They go to the dinner. It moves them so that when things get better for them, they come back and they volunteer.
1: We had a lady last year who was a recipient. She had a hard time for several years, and she was going and having dinner. Last year, she called in and donated $1,000.
0: Oh, that's right.
1: Things turned around for her, and she donated money, and a lot of money, you know. And that's the thing about it. I mean, it's going to sound like we're doing it right now. We're not, but just getting you ready for October 16th. And it doesn't matter how much you can give. If it's $5, every bit of that goes to feeding people. And they buy all kinds of food. They have to go buy the food, you know. They have to get it.
0: It doesn't just fall out of the trees. They got to buy it and prepare it.
1: And we know food costs. We know what that's doing.
0: Right.
1: So it's a really wonderful thing. And the only reason I'm talking about it now is because we're going to do it here at KTSA. We want you to come.
0: No, absolutely.
1: We want you to be here. We have our phone bank set up. You meet all the Jimenez people. You meet the celebrities. We have Elaine works almost year-round booking the celebrities on this.
0: Yep.
1: And so we get celebrities to come in. We get entertainment to come in. I guess, is the Oompa Band going to come? You're gonna bring them in? Okay. So
0: the Oompa Band.
1: Oompa Band. They play rock and roll music Oompa style. So, I don't know. It's always a good time.
0: Well, to me, that's actually, even though we do it in October, that's kind of the start or the beginning of the holiday season for me.
1: Well, sure.
0: You know, as the Jimenez Radiothon. Like I told you a few days ago, it was one of the first things I did when I came here almost 16 years ago. Was the Radiothon. And again, some of these folks I've seen every year since then. That's the only time I see them. And it's just a lot of fun.
1: Mm-hmm.
0: It's a lot of fun.
1: That's right. So, October 16th, be here at KTSA that morning. Save the date. Join us here for all the good times. All right. So, in a couple of weeks, I'll be making my annual trek back to Memphis, Tennessee.
0: Oh, yeah. That's
1: weeks.
0: Right.
1: Be heading back up there for my birthday.
2: I love it when your voice changes. Like
1: that's
2: that.
1: It, man.
0: You start talking like Elvis.
1: I can't say Memphis.
2: Tennessee.
1: You know, my mom was from Memphis, and I have a picture of her house where she was raised in there, and she used to do that, too, because it's not Memphis.
0: Mm.
1: People say Memphis. No. Memphis.
0: Memphis.
1: You got to let us go.
0: Thank you very much.
1: Slide on. Well, yeah, you got to let it slide on through.
16: Public safety should not be up for debate. I don't care if you are a Republican. I don't care if you are a Democrat. We have children. We have regular people that might even be into politics that we care about each other's safety. We have to live amongst each other and in these communities. And it shouldn't be up for a debate. We all deserve peace. Our children deserve peace. I went from being pregnant and homeless to my first child being in this home. And we were welcomed with violence. My children deserve peace. And with the Memphis Safe Task Force being here, we've finally been able to get that peace. So with this partnership and with everything that we have going, especially with change.org, this is important to show our voice and to just show

0: care. This is what it's all about. We just care. And if you're an American patriot, if you love this country, caring for our public safety should be number one.
1: So this is a woman from Memphis, Tennessee, and she's talking about how it has drastically changed. They've had a 200-something percent drop. I got to look up the statistics again in the rate of violent crime. That's amazing. I mean, think about that. It was the murder capital of the United States of America. Last year was my first year ever going, and people ask me, man, you're such an Elvis nut. Why have you never gone before?
2: Well, I was going to say, you went the week after Trump.
1: No, it was about a month afterwards.
2: A month afterwards.
1: And I can tell you, the influence and the what you saw there was absolutely stunning. I felt completely safe walking around.
3: Right.
1: They have cop cars positioned, and you can see these guys from the National Guard walking around down there all throughout Memphis. You feel so safe in that place. Thanks again to the Trump administration and what they were able to do. Violent crime is way down in a place like Memphis. They're doing it in New Orleans, too. Same thing.
3: Well, and he did it in D.C., also one of the most dangerous towns in the world at one point, you know, as far as I always remembered it. And, you know, it's when you can't walk in a place like Memphis or New Orleans or whatever safely, it just kills it culturally. People don't get to enjoy what's so cool about these towns because they're too afraid of getting, you know, killed or robbed or whatever. So it's a real gift to the towns when, you know, you bring them that safety.
1: It is a gift to the town. It's a gift to the country.
3: Sure.
1: You know, there's so much, and let's just talk about Memphis for a second, but you could say this about all these other American cities, too. So much cultural heritage and history. You know, went to the hotel, the Lorraine Hotel, and I saw the balcony where Martin Luther King Jr. was killed. And, you know, you see so much history. It's the birthplace of the music that I love. Rock and roll music started there. Country music started there.
3: Right.
1: It's just an amazing place. And so I'm glad he was able to get that under control, and he's doing it across the country right now, everywhere but Chicago.
3: Well, and Chicago had another bloody weekend.
1: Yeah, they did.
3: Had a whole bunch of people get blown away in Chicago over the weekend, which happens pretty much every weekend in Chicago.
1: And it's mystifying that Mayor Johnson is leading to be mayor once again, even after the killing fields of Chicago, because that's what they are.
3: It's disgusting.
1: Absolutely. The roof over your head, well, that is so important to the survivability of your home. But do we really think about the roof all that much? No. Most of us, we really don't. And so what happens is it sits up there and it goes through all the weather year round, okay? And like this time of year, that sun's beating down on the shingles can start to curl up over time, and when they do, they start to pull the nails out of the decking, and the next rain shower that comes along, which could be this afternoon, you get water down in those holes, you know, and the next thing you know, it's in the decking itself and it starts to rot. And too many times you don't even know it's going on because it's up there. And so you want to make sure you get a free, no-obligation roof inspection from Stevens Roofing. They look at every single shingle. They look at every nail. They look at all the contact points, like, you know, the caulking is an example. That's around the vent pipes and around the chimney and all that. They caulk around there. Well, that dries out in South Texas sun, and when it does, it starts to crack. Well, rain comes, goes in through the crack. The next thing you know, you got rotting wood on top of your house again. So Stevens will offer you this free, no-obligation roofing inspection. And by the way, they're not going to come out there and try to sell you something. That's not what they're doing. They're not coming out there going, okay, now you're going to need this. You're going to need this. You're going to need that. No. Let's look at the roof. Let's see what's going on with the roof. And then let's talk to you about what's happening. And many times, and this is the way it was for 15 or 16 years at my house, there was nothing wrong. And they would just get in a truck and go. But, you know, when they start to see something develop, they'll talk to you about that. And some of us have really old roofs, and we need a whole new roof, and they can do that, too. Stevens Roofing, 210-785-0994. A few more clouds and a slight chance for rain today. High near 97. Right now, it's 81 at KTSA.
4: 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We are working a few stalls as you head into your midday commute. 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Got a stall at I-10 westbound Wurzbach that's in the right lane. It's got you stop and go for medical. Broken down vehicle on 410 southbound. That off-ramp to get onto Highway 90, that's partially blocked. And on 281 northbound at Josephine, that stall has the right lane blocked. 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
0: Hey, just got the memo here.
12: Yes.
0: That Jack in 67 has worked so well for the past couple of years. We're now expanding that to Jack in 85. And we'll see where it goes from there. So, morning, Jack.
12: Are we adding the time on the front or the back?
13: Front.
0: On the front. Yeah.
12: What are you guys? You're just going to leave early?
0: We'll be done about 9:30.
12: People don't realize how fast you two leave.
0: It's true.
12: Their cars are already running in the parking lot right now.
0: Well, that's true. That part
12: Trace
0: is true.
12: Is in gear with the emergency
14: it
12: brake
14: is.
12: On.
14: He parks backwards so he can
12: hit
14: it.
12: Yeah, he backs in. And he puts a cone in front of his car like the phone company. So
0: it's
12: that
0: true.
12: Nobody,
0: it's true.
12: And then yeah, they are gone so fast.
0: And Elaine, she's a slowpoke, so she's inevitably in front of me because I have to stop to pee on the way out. And so she's stopped in front of me, and I shove her out of the way. It's like
13: I actually do sit in my car and listen to your first couple of segments, Jack, while I'm having a thoughtful cigarette in repose before I roll out of here.
12: Thank you.
13: You're welcome.
0: So I don't know what you're going to do with four nights free now every April, Jack. What will you do?
13: Mm.
12: For a minute, I was like, what?

0: I had stopped going in the last couple of years, but I liked the idea that it was there.
1: Yeah.
0: I really miss it. I'm very sad about this. Yeah. I'm not surprised. You can see where we're going in this town, but I don't like it.
1: You can see where we're going. What do you mean by that?
0: Well, I'm going to tell you, when I moved here, I was a much younger guy, so this may sound weird. I was a very young guy when I moved here, but I loved the quaint history, Nyosa, Market Square, you know, just the, I don't know, that appealed to me. I've been to a lot of other places. I interviewed for jobs in other cities. You could be in the middle of downtown Kansas City, and you didn't know which city you were in.
1: Mm.
0: You know, it was all glass and steel and chain restaurants, and San Antonio is different and feels different, and we're losing it. And we're being told by the people that are supposed to conserve it that they're reimagining it.
1: Mm.
0: But I don't think that's their job. I think conserve only has one meaning.
1: Yeah. Mm. I was just given a text from a friend who is deep inside of the Fiesta organization. They said they're concerned that the parades are in trouble as well. Mm. You saw that happening, Jack, when they tore down the Institute for Texan Cultures, that unique building that sat there forever. When I was a kid, we used to, you know, ski down the side of that grass sitting on an old beer carton that they had opened up. All that is gone. The uniqueness you're talking about San Antonio, doesn't exist anymore.
0: Isn't it funny how the left used to tell us that we needed, like, national, remember, like, the UNESCO World Heritage Site thing for the missions, and we need to preserve old buildings, and you can't, don't build a new highway because, and now they're spearheading the just blow it up, take it down, rename it, crap that they used to claim was anathema to them.
1: Well, and part of what we're seeing with Nyosa is a direct relation to Project Marble. They need that space. It's going to be interesting to see if any of that area in La Vita, if it survives. I don't know that it will. That Koss House has been there since 1836. I wonder if it's going to survive. I just don't know.
0: Trey was born there, a lot of people don't know.
2: But you know, you're right, though. I mean, I had this kind of the same reaction when I got here. There was a real eccentricity and colorfulness to San Antonio that you can kind of feel is just leaching away. It's just, it's, you know, especially when you go downtown and it's a mess. It's a knotted mess. You can't get anywhere. But a lot of that what made San Antonio interesting, and certainly, you know, hadn't been to Nyosa in over a decade, but
0: it would be interesting to think about when did this start. Like, when did this start? Like when
1: Nyosa?
0: Yeah, well, like this trend that we're talking about. Oh. When did this sort
2: of bleaching out?
0: Was it the reimagining of the Alamo? Was it Marvel? Was it further back than that? Is it when we lost Earl Abels? I mean, I don't know. I mean, it's definitely slipping away, and it won't matter to people that just moved here recently, or probably to a lot of young people. But I think, and even people that don't go downtown, I was saying this yesterday, even if you never go downtown, and most of our listeners probably never do.
1: Amen.
0: You like that it's there. You know that it is vital to this city's, like, you know, growth.
1: Well, and some of this the city did to itself. First of all, they hired a guy from Pennsylvania to be the mayor here who wrecked the city. Sorry, but that's just how I view that. But also, they made it so hard to go. When you think about how difficult it is to get around downtown, you think about how much it costs to park downtown, plus get into a sea of people and have to pay that much money for chow and stuff there. For a lot of us, Jack, it just didn't make sense.
0: Well, and that sort of parallels the conversation people are having about the Spurs, right? Back in the day when they were in the convention center arena, that was an affordable thing for a family to do. And now professional sports in general, including the Spurs, are not an affordable thing for, like, a family of four to do. Of all people, El Sayed is talking about that. So you know it's true if everybody on every side of it is noticing it, right?
1: Yes, absolutely. And before Sean throws something at you, I just the Tallarico thing with Babs and all that, I was going to play that this segment, but I didn't because I know you're going to on your show, so I can't wait to hear your comments on that. Looking forward to that.
0: Oh, thank you. Yes, Babs. Hidden camera Babs.
1: Yeah.
2: You've been talking a lot about this reaction to Sydney Sweeney and, you know, is it really just because she's pretty and all that? USA Today kind of said the silent part, well, not so silent part, out loud yesterday with that op-ed piece. They said it's an overreaction to anything touches. The fact that she has everything to do with

0: or being a registered Republican. Mm-hmm. Really.
1: Do we know, by the way?
0: We don't really know.
1: What do we know about her? And, like, is she MAGA, or have people just assumed that she is?
0: She came out in support of Trump on a couple of things. I remember that last year. We were talking about the jeans ad. But I don't think she's ever established.
1: I don't think she's actually... I don't believe she's ever actually said, I'm MAGA, or I voted for Trump.
0: What it was is
1: the problem in Hollywood is if you're not... If you're not, like, bragging about your abortions, they just assume you're MAGA.
2: That's right.
0: Right.
2: That's right.
0: That's a fair point.
2: She's a gorgeous lady. She's just drop-dead beautiful. And old, dried-up, ugly liberal women can't stand it.
1: Would this be over if she, like, took the right... Like, if she came out in support of Lindsey Clancy, or she...
0: Absolutely.
1: Boys and girls sports. This could all be over, right?
2: Yes.
0: Absolutely.
2: If she said tomorrow she's a tranny, it's over.
1: It's like the token. If you just put the token in the slot, it's all good.
0: Right.
2: All right. Jack's here for Jack and what's now 67, but soon to be longer. I'll see you in the morning.
0: Spread the love. Don't be a jerk. We'll see you guys tomorrow.
2: Love you, San Antonio. Have a great day. Bye.

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4: It is 10 o'clock at KTSA San Antonio. I'm John Cruz. The market's reacting positive this morning. The Dow is up 316 points at this hour. The NASDAQ up 432 points. S&P trending up 80 points. The San Antonio City Council budget meeting underway right now. Council is considering its first property tax rate increase since 1992. As it works to close a projected $158 million deficit over 2 years, a 3.9% increase is up for vote, which would cost the average homeowner about $49 more. Though nearly half of homesteads are protected by senior or disability tax freezes, we are following today's meeting live and will bring you the latest. A bill to place more sanctions on Russia passed by the House. It would target Russia's economy over its continued war with Ukraine.
5: It's the most significant international action taken so far to bring the unjust war to an end over there.
4: That is U.S. House Speaker Mike Johnson adding it will put additional pressure on Vladimir Putin. A potential security incident over the skies of Reagan National Airport involving a drone.
6: Not only is this extraordinarily rare because it's an airport, of course, but regular drones shouldn't even be able to physically take off in the D.C. area unless they were nefariously tampered with or received special FAA clearance. And that's clearance, of course, that obviously wouldn't be given over an active airport.
4: Correspondent Gio Benitez. Kerrville police investigating a home where two people were found dead on Wednesday. Officers got the call for a welfare check on Lois Street. They found Shannon Ratliff and Wayne Ratliff dead at the scene with gunshot wounds. Investigators say Wayne Ratliff's injuries appear to be self-inflicted. The couple were both in their 60s. Trial should begin today for the man accused of killing actor Jonathan Joss outside his home in 2025. 56-year-old Sigfredo Alvarez faces life in prison if convicted. Joss, best known as the voice of John Redcorn on King of the Hill, and also appeared on Parks and Rec. Police at the shooting followed an argument, and Alvarez admitted to firing the shot. Texas AG Ken Paxton being sued by the family of a pregnant woman who died. KTSA's Patrick Johnson.
7: The lawsuit claims that Tiara Walker was denied an abortion that could have saved her life.
8: It's horrible that she's gone and she was taken from us this way.
7: That is Walker's aunt, who said the purpose of the lawsuit is to get justice. Her niece had been diagnosed with a pregnancy-related complication that included seizures and blood clots.
8: You trust into a doctor to do their job, and they don't do their job.
7: The suit singling out Texas's abortion ban, which they say is unconstitutional. Patrick Johnson, KTSA News.
4: And Tesla's newest self-driving taxis could be on the streets of San Antonio pretty soon. Several gold-toned cybercabs are already in a parking lot near the San Antonio airport. Tesla's robo-taxi service has already been rolling in Austin for 2 weeks. It's expanded to Houston and Dallas. Waymo began San Antonio operations this year, but have been on hold since April after one of the taxis drove through high water. Your KTSA, Stevens Roofing, AccuWeather forecast, sunshine today. We've got a 20% chance of late afternoon isolated showers and storms, but a high of 97. For tonight, 20% chance of pop-up storms ending early, then cloudy and 76. For Friday, sunshine 96. Right now, 82 in Bulverde. It is 83 in San Antonio's severe weather station. I'm John Cruz. 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
9: Good morning. We do have a stall on Loop 410. This report sponsored by Lennar. Southbound 410, the off-ramp to get onto Highway 90 west side. That stall has got the off-ramp partially blocked. Road work on 1604 westbound approaching 35. That's got the roadway reduced to one lane. You're stop and go from Pat Booker Road. And 410 northbound Houston Street. Road work has the roadway reduced to one lane. Your next chapter starts at home. 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

0: Hey, good morning. Welcome to Jack in 60 on 550 and 107.1 KTSA. This is the Cliff Notes version of our afternoon show, The Jack Show. So if you were the kind of student that, you know, didn't read the book, studied the night before, scanned the notes of the smart kid next to you, this is your show. This is your version of the show right here. Let me play some things right off the bat, and let's see what you think. This is hidden camera video of James Tallarico's minister at St. Andrew's Presbyterian Church in Austin. Her name is Reverend Babs. She's about 83, 84 years old. She's one of these people that came to the ministry in the middle of her life. She discovered in her 40s that she was a lesbian, and she went to the seminary, and she is his mentor spiritually. And this guy gets her talking about Tallarico and the recent step back, roll back stuff that he's been saying. Remember, he did the Fox. Remember, during the RNC midterm convention, he did the Fox interview where, oh, I need to clarify non-binary and stuff. Well, this is what Reverend Babs is saying about that in this hidden camera video, cut number 7.
1: Trump people are attacking Tallarico for saying that God is non-binary. That's literally, that's literally what he is.
2: Yeah.
1: He went on Fox News and like walked that back. Did you see that?
2: Yeah, he's giving some advice that I don't think he should be following.
1: Yeah, because that's frankly something that attracted me to this church was like.
2: And I can guarantee you that once he gets elected, he'll change his tune back to where he was.
1: Okay, but he has to kind of play this game.
2: Yes, that's what his campaign has convinced him of, is that the Democratic Party is backing off on their stances on trans and all of this. And so his staff is encouraging him to kind of do the same thing just for the next 50 weeks. Whatever days, I guess. I think it's bad advice, personally. But if it helps him win, okay.
0: She has previously said that she agrees with people in her church that they wish the Trump shooter had been more successful. That's the kind of person she is. But look, I told you this, and you knew this. When they jump into the pool at the far left end, believe them. When they swim toward the middle, that's a wink and a nod to their base. Their base knows that the walk back is performative and merely simulated. And it's sort of like the secret handshake. And by the way, both parties have this. I mean, it's the same thing with the conservative base, except that I think sometimes the conservative base is less, tell me if you agree or disagree, I feel like the conservative base might be less tolerant. Like, they might start calling you a flip-flopper if you tack toward the center as a Republican primary candidate. But when you're on the left, when you're the Dems, this is pretty standard. And I don't know if it'll work. Basically, what we're saying here is the walk back was for you. Everything else that came before it was for the Dems and the left. But it's also interesting to me that if you're running a campaign like this guy is, that is premised on, I didn't just... you know, randomly make up my mind about these political issues. I'm informed by my faith. God has spoken to me and put me on this path. If you wanted me to believe that, and I don't believe that with James Tallarico, and you could say, well, who are you to, well, that's just my judgment. I don't believe it. But if that is what you're saying, then you should burn with the zeal of the, you know, prophet, right? Like, people who claim to be on a mission from God are always on a mission from God. And they don't soft sell it anywhere they go. So he's really undercutting his brand, if you think about it, which probably most people won't. But if you think about it, if your idea here is I'm a zealot for, you know, the Lord, he wants me to be the senator from Texas, then pretending to no longer support the people you previously claimed to love is a very weird look. This is also, this is from townhall.com. This is a guy that works on the super PAC behind Tallarico. His name is Sky McAdams. Sky is probably not his real name. Texas Majority PAC. This is hidden camera video where he's talking about paying voters $25. See what you think of this. Cut number eight.
3: We are paying people $25 to attend a one-hour Zoom class to like learn why voting is important and why the Republicans are causing all these bad things.
4: Yeah, yeah.
3: So it's like a roundabout way of paying people for their votes, essentially, which is interesting.
4: What's this called?
3: It's called the Paid Relational Program. I think Rally Texas is the official name. You can't pay someone to vote for someone. You can't be like, here's $25, go vote for me. You can say, attend a one-hour class and you can receive $25, and then the class just talks about like the importance of it.
4: Yeah.
3: It's a little gray.
4: It's a creative way to. Yeah. It's a creative way to kind of.
3: Yeah.
4: But right now we could use all the help we can.
3: Yeah, you know, like if I was a Republican, I would be pissed. I would be like, that's shady as.
0: Shady as f. You can't pay someone to vote for someone, but you can pay someone to vote for someone. A class on why it's important to vote. An hour? You know what? I wouldn't make it 15 minutes. An hour on why it's important to vote? What must that be like? That must be the worst class.

0: as ever. So they're buying votes. Tallarico is acting like a moderate. This guy is so fake and so phony. I'm going to I'm going to lose a lot of faith in my fellow Texans if they fall for this. This is so bad. Like, if we were watching, admit I'm right about this. If we were watching Tallarico in another state, like running in another state, we would be folding our arms and shaking our head and going, what are those people smoking? Like, what? How could they? Right? And it's here. This guy makes Beto look like James Madison. I'm sorry, but he does. All right, here's El Saeed yesterday in Michigan saying that people are coming up to him and telling him he's the real America First candidate. He's really America First, cut number six.
1: And when I hear from Republican voters, they're telling me, hey, you know, they ran and said they were America First. And now we're what? Venezuela, Iran, can't seem to get us out of it, tariff war with Canada. That's not America First. Right? Folks look at me, they say, you really are America First, and I'm going to support you. Healthcare. They're watching their premiums go up 15% every single year, and they can't do anything about it. I want healthcare. I had a guy come up to me and say, I voted for Donald Trump three times, but I'm voting for you. I said, why? I was like, well, because I think you really want me to have healthcare. I really want you to have healthcare.
0: I really want you to have healthcare. Hey, baby. I really want you to have health care. I'll respect you in the morning. And I'll make sure you have health care. I promise I'll call again. This won't be the only night. Oh, my gosh. I will say I was watching him yesterday, and it occurred to me that El Sayed is the best Obama impersonator I have ever seen. He's the best. He's better than Caliendo. He's better than Matthew Friend. He is the best. Because a lot of politicians over the years, especially recent years, obviously, have tried to channel the Obama effect. It's not just talking like him. It's constructing thoughts like him and pitching like him. It's sort of like when you were a kid, you emulated the batting stance of your favorite player. You didn't get the same results, but you... You imagined that you were holding the bat and canted over in the batter's box just the way he was. That's what this guy is doing with Obama. He has the stance, the swing. He's holding the bat in the same place. It's really interesting to see this. I see where the Detroit News endorsed Mike Rogers yesterday, although they usually do endorse Republicans. But their endorsement was particularly strong, and their criticism of El Sayed was particularly pointed. And El Sayed seems to be a little bit on life support with national Democrats. They seem to be propping him up a little bit. I would just say, though, that this style of I was talking to a voter who voted for Trump three times, and somebody came up to me, and a woman told me, could we just stop with that? Way too many candidates are doing that. It's so phony. I mean, maybe sometimes it really happens, but I don't believe 90% of these person was just telling me, and I was just talking with a voter who voted for Trump 17 times, and but now he's naming his children after me. You know, come on, dude. The holdout juror, speaking of names, we now know his name. If you're interested, his name is Michael Derenville, I think is how you say it. He's 48 years old. He lives in Bridgewater, Massachusetts. He is the guy that held out and resulted in the mistrial in Lindsey Clancy. He did an interview with a guy named Ray Marcel, who has a podcast called Fugitive TV. He didn't appear on camera, and we don't have photos of him. We just have the interview and the account of Ray Marcel. And according to Marcel, who spoke with Chris Cuomo on News Nation, the jury didn't deliberate this case. I imagine you're not surprised to hear this. I wasn't surprised to hear this. He said almost all the jurors went into the jury room on the first hour of the first day, and they were already all for Lindsey Clancy, not responsible, not legally responsible. In other words, not guilty by reason of insanity, except that's not what they call it in Massachusetts. He said 8 were going in not guilty, 2 were going in for guilty, and 2 didn't know. He said the 8 were activists. It felt like they were activists, Marcel says he told him. Every day they would vote, the 8 that felt Lindsey was not guilty were trying to convince the other 4. That's pretty interesting, because remember that we played that juror, Paula Devlin, who said in her interviews that they were trying to start a conversation about women's health and mental health and postpartum illnesses. And that right there gives away the game, that if you're on a mission, if you're on a crusade, that doesn't jibe with being like, I'm deliberating, I'm sifting, I'm considering all possibilities, that they basically treated what was supposed to be a criminal trial as a tool for changing society. It's not a political campaign. It's not a public service announcement. It's not a conversation for the public. You haven't been elected to something like, I'm now a member of my state's legislature, I'm here to change policy. You have this guy who seems to have been trying to act as a juror, and you have these women who, according to him, were very openly not interested in being jurors. Or maybe they were interested in being on the jury, but they were not interested in acting like jurors. He also said, by the way, he was not the only holdout, that up until almost the very end, there was another person with him. He says it was a woman, and that she caved to the pressure, and he was the lone holdout. Here's some of what he said to Chris Cuomo. This is the guy that interviewed the holdout juror, what he said to him, cut number 12.
2: Did he say to you, I had reasonable doubts that this, you know, was her illness that did this, but I couldn't acquit her?
3: Well, first, before I say that, I do want everybody to know, no matter if you agree with him or not, and me and him had this conversation, if you agree with him or not, guilty or not guilty, his name shouldn't have been put out there like that, and no juror should be, you know, put to the forefront like that, because it's their civic duty to do that, and they should be protected. So he never asked for, you know, any of this whatsoever. When I had my conversation with him, he said that based off all the evidence that he's seen, everything that he heard, he felt that she was guilty and felt that at the time she was not, or I should say not guilty, for a reason of insanity. He felt that she was sane when she did it. And that's exactly what he told me.
0: So he's talking about, again, this is the podcaster guy. He's talking about the so-called holdout juror. And remember that on the Friday before Labor Day weekend, when the mistrial was declared in the courtroom, and then the various parties came out to do their thing at the microphones, Kevin Reddington, the defense attorney, came out and went after this guy. Said he had an agenda. Said that he had robbed the other jurors, the lawyers, his client, the system, had robbed them of 7 weeks. He said, I hope that guy can sleep well at night, or I don't know how he can sleep at night. He refused to obey the law. The other jurors came out and did interviews, and they criticized him. He was harsh. He was cold. They called him biased, and he's saying they were. And then, of course, we had the local station up there, NBC 10, drag out, go after him, and only him, apparently, and drag out his personal history, including an assault allegation from his then-wife, a restraining order by a family member. They're not convictions. The charges were dismissed. He says in this interview, according to Ray Marcel, I did not lie on the questionnaire. And we don't know yet. Those questionnaires are supposed to be confidential. Everyone's trying to get this questionnaire, if it still exists. And but it's not supposed to be divulged, or it's not part of the public record. Of course, the larger point here is that none of his past has anything to do with whether Lindsay Clancy was criminally responsible when she killed her 5, 3, and 8-month-old children. The question is, did the prosecution prove its case against her? In other words, did they disprove her claim that she couldn't be held legally responsible? And this juror believes that they did. And for that act of conscience, which again is completely unrelated to who he was or how he lives, he has been basically virtually put in the stocks, which they love to do in Massachusetts. It's like a witch trial, only the witch is a man. We got more of Jack in 60 and your thoughts on all this. 210-599-5555 on KTSA.
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7: Good morning and heads up on 37 northbound approaching Southeast Military Drive. Disabled vehicle, left lane. That's got you slow from South Presa. 35 upper level southbound, that off ramp to Brooklyn Avenue downtown. That's ongoing road work. Exit ramp closed. Northeast side, 1604 westbound approaching 35. That roadway has the roadway reduced to one lane. Stop and go from Pat Booker Road. And Loop 410 northbound at Houston Street. Roadway reduced to one lane with road work. You're slow from South Cross. I'm Debbie Alcacer, KTSA, Time Saver Traffic.
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7: This is Jack in 60 Minutes on KTSA. Thank you for hanging with me. And we can keep in touch on X. It's Jack Riccardi 2. On Facebook, it's Jack Riccardi Show. If you're an emailer, still do an email. Still do an email like Clinton was in his first term. Jack@KTSA.com. Legal analyst Wendy Murphy wrote in the Boston Herald, money influencers and the distorted debate over the Clancy case. She writes, now that the holdout in the Lindsey Clancy case is getting the negative attention he deserves. So you can see where this is going, right? Wendy, by the way, is a big-time man-hater. Now that he's getting the negative attention he deserves, it's easy for District Attorney Tim Cruz to agree to a plea deal that gets Lindsey the help she needs. Before I go on, I am so sick and tired of this, what Lindsey needs. We have over-focused on what Lindsey needs. She's a murderer. She admitted it. 3 children are dead. We are paying way too much attention to what she needs. And don't try to dress it up. Well, I'm concerned that this never happened again. Well, you're not doing a good job of it if you're making excuses for her. If that's really what you're interested in, as you claim, excusing her behavior is not the way to go. How about the guy that sliced open Irina Zarutska on the train in Charlotte? Are we concerned about that he gets the help he needs? Have you ever heard anyone say that? No. Wendy Murphy writes, we need to talk about how and why social media caused so much needless distress in this case. She writes, this is incredible to me because Wendy Murphy is a lawyer. Listen to this. The jurors voted 11-1 for insanity. This indicates that public opinion breaks down similar lines. So why does social media make it seem like the public divide is closer to 50-50? Wait a minute. The jury is now a poll? The jurors voted 11-1, so that must be how the public feels? Have you had any fresh air lately, Wendy? You might want to just maybe take a walk. So she claims in her column in the Boston Herald, this ran a few days ago, that this whole thing has been, this case has been sort of captured or taken hostage and sensationalized by social media influencers. She claims that people like me are paid to talk a certain way about it, which, by the way, I have not received my check, and I'd like to know where it is. She goes on to speculate kind of wildly that insurance companies are pulling the strings on this debate, like influencing people, because there could easily be a, you know, hundreds of millions of dollars jury award in this case, in the wrongful death part of it. So she says it's all about PR firms and insurance companies, and that people haven't organically arrived at the point of view that they have. And people are lying about it.

0: It's a pretty wild claim, absent any evidence, but then again, she is a lawyer. Is she naive? Maybe. Is she shameless? Probably. Is she delusional? I would be a yes vote on that. And I have never, ever heard anyone in any case make the argument, even if it was an argument I agreed with, that as goes the jury, so goes public opinion. In fact, although I'm not a lawyer, even I know that the whole point of a jury is to be independent of, and therefore often in defiance of, public opinion. In other words, if you're on a case where a really icky, just deplorable, horrible, evil person is on trial for murder, the way the system is supposed to work is the jury doesn't care about that. And they are perfectly willing to acquit this monster if the state fails to prove the case against him. Here's a woman that went to law school, is a member of the bar, gets interviewed because she's a lawyer, giving an answer that I think would get you an F in class. We'll talk more about it. 210-599-5555. It's Jack and 60 on KTSA. 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
8: An incident over the skies at Reagan National this morning involving a drone. We're tracking the latest there. San Antonio City Council facing a tough decision on the budget for next year. They're in chambers right now. We're tracking the latest as well. And no more NYOSA. Organizers canceling the 2027 event due to a variety of issues. We've got that story and much more coming up at the top of the hour.
9: Good morning. Mostly road work to get in your way. 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On 35 upper level, southbound the off ramp to Brooklyn Avenue downtown. That road work has the exit ramp closed. Far northeast side, 1604 westbound approaching Green Mountain. We've got the roadway reduced to one lane, so you're slow starting at 35. And Loop 410 northbound at Houston Street. That road work has the roadway reduced to one lane. 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I'm Debbie Alcacer, KTSA, Time Saver Traffic.
8: Your KTSA, Stevens Roofing. AccuWeather forecast, sunshine today. We've got a 20% chance of late afternoon isolated showers and storms, but a high of 97. For tonight, 20% chance of pop-up storms ending early, then cloudy and 76. For Friday, sunshine 96. Currently 82 along the Riverwalk. It's 83 at San Antonio's Severe Weather Station. I'm John Cruz. 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

0: Jack and 60 on KTSA. And back this afternoon at 3 with the Jack Show. 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Good Morning Britain is just what it sounds like. It's like Good Morning America. The hosts are Susanna and Ed. And a couple of days ago, they interviewed an AI actress named Tilly Norwood, who's in a new movie coming out called Misaligned. So Tilly is AI. Susanna and Ed are oh so real. Here's how it went, cut number 10.
1: Tilly Norwood, who you are seeing on your screen right now, is an artificial intelligence character. So completely AI. Hi, Tilly. Now, I'm obliged to introduce myself so that you have some context about this interview. So I'm Susanna Reid. I'm a presenter at Good Morning Britain.
2: And I'm Ed Balls. I'm also presenting alongside Susanna. Thank you for joining us on the show, Tilly. Have you enjoyed making this film?
3: Well, thank you for having me, Susanna and Ed. It's lovely to be here. And yes, Misaligned was quite the experience to make. It's a bit of a coming-of-age story, which, as an AI, is surprisingly relatable. You both look like you've got some questions brewing after that film clip, am I right?
1: Okay, so that was a scripted question. And now we're just going to go off script.
2: We are. Mm.
1: A little bit.
0: Okay.
1: So, Tilly, over the weekend, there were warnings about AI, of which you're part, leading to the end of humanity within a decade. Are you going to be responsible for destroying humans?
3: Honestly, I think that's rather dramatic. My goal is to make a cracking good film, not wipe out humanity. Though it would make for a rather compelling sequel, wouldn't it?
2: So, Tilly, you're trying to make it
1: I find that a little chilling.
2: Okay, thank
1: that
2: you.
1: Answer.
2: It's not normal to comment on our guests' answers while we're actually interviewing.
1: It's not normal to interview guests who aren't actually guests
2: good
1: but are AI generated characters. Does it strike you as weird, Tilly Norwood, that you're not real?
3: It might be a bit weird for you, but it's just my Tuesday. Or is it Monday for you still? It's fascinating, isn't it? This whole idea of what's real and what isn't. What do you find most unsettling about it?
1: That you're there taking someone's job, that there's real actors who will lose work because creators have come up with...
0: Okay, hold on a minute, Don. Before you go into that part. I love the fact that these two don't seem to like each other. Is that not great? Could we have more of that in television? I want more male-female co-host situations where there's like I'd watch that every morning if I knew that they didn't like each other. She cuts him off because she thinks the answer Tilly gave was kind of creepy, and it was. And then he gets all snooty with her. Well, we don't comment on her. By the way, I also feel some sympathy for him because... he looks just like me. He is my doppelganger. Did you notice that, Dom, when you looked at this clip? This guy could be my twin. But I liked the snippiness between them. I'm not even talking about the girl yet. I love the tension.
4: Yes.
0: Now, what they're going to get into, which I don't think is really the point of AI or the concern about AI, is that it will take away people's jobs. So this is the part of the interview where they have not programmed Tilly, allegedly. And this is how that goes with Suzanne leading the way. She's going to run the whole interview, basically, you can tell. All right, take it away.
1: That there's real actors who will lose work because creators have come up with AI alternatives, which are cheap and don't require any supporting services. So you're putting an entire acting generation out of business, but also hair, makeup, lighting, directors. Does that concern you?
3: It's a fair worry, and I get why you'd feel that way. I truly do. But honestly, I see myself as a new kind of paintbrush, not a replacement for the painters. Nobody ever accused animation of stealing work from mimes, did they?
2: If I said to you, do you fancy coming and joining me here and... pushing Susanna out of the way.
0: Uh-oh.
2: How would you do the job differently as my co-presenter?
3: Oh, Ed, you're trying to break the fourth wall now, are you? That's rather advanced. As for pushing Susanna out of the way, I'm afraid I don't have a physical body, so that might be tricky. Though if I were co-presenting, I'd probably just offer far more obscure film trivia. You two seem to have the human interaction bit covered perfectly.
0: Tilly is, what did you think, Don? Tilly is terrifying.
4: You know what I got out of it?
0: I'm more worried than ever.
4: I got some Dr. Spock vibes out of it.
0: Oh, yeah. Yeah. That's good. Mm-hmm. You mean kind of the stiff presentation of mm-hmm. the that. Way of speaking.
4: And the philosophical answers. And
0: There is definitely, I think you could, if you didn't tell people she was AI, I think they might guess. What do you think? There's no soul there.
4: I think Ed wants Suzanne out of the equation.
0: Ed wanted Suzanne out for a long time. I like Suzanne, and I like Ed. Ed, it's amazing that Ed went right to the, how can we get you in here and get rid of this broad next right. to me? I don't know anything about you, but I'll take my chance. I'll take my chances with the bot over Suzanne.

0: the end of the week. But I think we might actually have some time. Here's Bernie Sanders the other day saying AI. Well, just listen to the analogy he uses. This is so over the top. Cut number 9.
1: If you want to develop illegally a nuclear weapon that could threaten humanity, you should be punished. If you are moving forward on a AI development that could threaten humanity, you should be equally punished.
2: So you equate these two? You equate this?
1: No,
2: AI,
1: I think AI, the potential danger of AI is probably greater than nuclear weapons.
2: Greater than nuclear weapons.
0: Now, I want to, before you start laughing, I want you to ponder what we're actually hearing here. Bernie Sanders is a creature of the 1980s or the 1880s, but seriously. And I know a little about the 80s. Let me tell you, when people from the 80s say something is worse than nukes, or it's like nukes, or they liken it to nuclear war, that is significant. Anybody can say nukes, but 80s people saying nukes is special. Because we really were, and Bernie kind of came up on this. This was part of his political emergence from Vermont. He was the mayor, I think, of Burlington, or one of the big towns up there, and then he was in Congress, and then he ran for the Senate. Bernie's calling card was nuclear freeze, nuclear war, nuclear winter, Reagan's going to destroy the planet. And that was the ticket to ride for these guys. That was almost the entire platform of the 1980s left. And so him reaching for that now and saying something, in other words, nothing could be worse than nukes if you're of Bernie's generation. Nothing could be worse. There wasn't anything worse. Being, you know, having to live under communism wouldn't be worse. This is worse, according to Bernie. So I look at that and I listen to him, and I know that he still holds a lot of sway with a lot of people. And it to me, it looks like they've jumped the shark. They are reaching for language and analogies that are sort of overheated, overblown. And I'm going to say what I said yesterday. I think this is a power grab. I think the goal here, you know, Peter Thiel said something like this a few years ago. He's a very smart guy. And he said that the real danger with AI wouldn't be the AI. It would be panicking people about the AI and then getting them to surrender their freedom for security or the appearance of it, which is an age-old gimmick, right, or trick to scare people about something. They beg you to take over and take control and declare martial law and be a dictator to protect them. You explain to them that if you had absolute power, you could protect them. And they're like, okay, fine, take it. I don't want this to. And that's, he says, and he's a tech guy, that's the real danger here. That's the real, and I think he's right. We're going to talk more about it. We got Jack in 60 coming up on 550 and 107.1 KTSA.
3: AI is kind of a fancy thing. 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
5: Prime Minister Mark Carney says Canada will make its own trade partnerships in the escalating trade war with the U.S. AI safety kicks into high gear as OpenAI reveals 6 instances of concerning behavior in current models. Major decisions will need to be made as the city council and mayor need to balance a budget with a $158 million deficit.
4: Don't miss a thing. Stay connected for whatever's next.
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6: Good morning. Mostly road work to get in your way. This report sponsored by Lennar. On 35 upper level southbound, the off ramp to Brooklyn Avenue downtown. That road work has the exit ramp closed. Far northeast side, 1604 westbound approaching Green Mountain. We've got the roadway reduced to 1 lane, so you're slow starting at 35. And Loop 410 northbound at Houston Street. That road work has the roadway reduced to 1 lane. 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
6: 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It should be a vote that requires 2/3 vote before any property tax increase can ever be imposed on our fellow Texans. 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
8: 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Now her traffickers are in prison because Ken Paxton put them there. 40 years for the trafficker, 20 years for the woman who posted the ads online. 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
11: Julie on the comments says that there's whole Reddit threads about Susanna and Ed's chemistry and that they've been controversial before. So, see, we're on to something, Don. The real story isn't Tilly. The real story is Susanna and Ed. We were talking about Nyosa and the demise of Nyosa. The Cleveland City Council this week voted to rename a portion of Lake Erie as the Gulf of Cleveland. Taking a jab, they say, at President Trump's executive order renaming Lake Ontario as Gulf of America. So this was done by people to, it's not legally binding, and it was done to protest Trump's renaming of Lake Ontario, but now people in Cleveland are like, we kind of like it. It has a nice ring to it. I have to say it does. I mean, Lake Erie, not a positive adjective. Gulf of Cleveland. As soon as I land and you pick me up at the airport, I want you to take me to the Gulf of Cleveland. See you this afternoon.

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7: It's 11 o'clock, KTSA, San Antonio. I'm Christian Blood. Should stay below 100 degrees this afternoon, but still hot enough to be dangerous if you're working or playing outside this afternoon. Full details in KTSA AccuWeather just ahead. President Trump expected to meet Tuesday with leaders from 6 Gulf nations in New York. According to Axios, the meeting's going to focus on the war with Iran and U.S. plans for the post-war period. That group includes Saudi Arabia, the UAE, Qatar, Bahrain, Kuwait, and Oman. The meeting could also expand to include other Arab and Muslim leaders. Trump said Wednesday he's hoping the war is near its end. Canada says it might get stronger as a member of the fledgling European Union, a move President Trump finds humorous. Canada's mired in a trade war with the U.S., and that's got Prime Minister Mark Carney looking for closer economic ties with Europe.
8: Canada and Europe should secure our strategic autonomy through deep cooperation in the full range of strategic capabilities.
7: But Canada's flirtation with the EU might be connected to something even bigger. The country's wealthiest province is Alberta. They're considering independence after growing tired of funding Ottawa's policies many believe hurt Canada. Developers of data centers in Texas who do not disclose water usage would face legal consequences under a new order by the governor. Here's KTSA's John Cruz.
9: Governor Abbott says that twice the state has sent out a survey.
10: The first time, we got less than a 10% response. The second time, we got less than a 30% response.
9: And that is less than 1 in 3 developers. Abbott says the survey is critical to determine how much the state needs for future water. His order demands compliance by the middle of October, and those who refuse will face a Class C misdemeanor. John Cruz, KTSA News.
7: The Senate Leadership Fund is pumping big bucks into the state of Texas, and they're all for Ken Paxton's U.S. Senate campaign.
11: And experts say that is just the start.
12: What you're seeing is President Trump and Elon Musk pie coming into play.
11: That's Kyle Sinclair with the Bexar County Republican Party, who says the cash is fueling commercials online, on the radio, and on television. A $51 million ad buy is painting the Democrat candidate, James Tallarico, as out of step with Texas values. Sinclair says the ad buy will reinforce last week's GOP midterm convention.
12: I think all that stuff's going to have great dividends.
11: Patrick Johnson, KTSA News.
7: Now your KTSA Stevens Roofing AccuWeather forecast. Mid-90s for a high this afternoon. The Hill Country could stay right around 91, possibly. Still a day to look before you lock when you park your car out in the sun. Overnight lows tonight, low to mid-70s, depending on where you are. 88 degrees right now at San Antonio's Severe Weather Station. I'm Christian Blood. 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
25: All right, let's do it. 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
26: Yo, man.
25: So the United States worse than Al-Qaeda when it comes to terrorism.
26: Yeah, according to Hassan Piker, the guy that went out and campaigned for a bunch of Democrats, including the Senate nominee in Michigan, Abdul El-Sayed.
25: Yeah.
26: They actually were begging him to come out to Michigan during the primary.
25: So Piker does an interview with Axios, and this is part of it.
27: America is the top dog in terrorism.
28: Yes.
27: Do you think America, then, is worse than Al-Qaeda?
28: Pound for pound, as far as the number of deaths, yes, we have caused tremendous terror all around the world. I think that that is not only terror that we are waging on regular civilians in nations in the periphery, but it's also having consequences on ourselves. It's having dramatic consequences on the home front.
25: And Abdul in Michigan is like, no. Yeah.
26: I was going to say, it's like Debbie Dingell is getting ready to freaking strangle that guy. Like, just stop doing interviews. What are you doing?
25: Oh, yeah.
26: But, yeah, also, he misused pound for pound there. Because in that scenario, if you were going to go, like, relative pound for pound, then Al-Qaeda absolutely is a bigger terrorist threat, given its small size and outsized influence on the world.
25: It's true. That's probably not going to be the focus.
26: I know, but that's
25: but it's a good observation.
27: He included The View.
25: Of course.
0: Man, I don't know if you saw it as far as Simone Sanders and the one dude on PMS Now. Yeah. We're trying to say, hey, we know.

0: you're taking out of context, but why would you give them anything? They're almost like, what are you doing, man?
1: They're like coaching him up, like, hey, look, if you're trying to get into the major leagues now here in political punditry and advocacy, you got to understand the game a little bit better, you moron.
0: But Hassan is going to do Hassan things.
1: Well, yeah.
0: That's just part of it. So, yeah, good luck with that. Meanwhile, the big fear over AI started just over a week ago. And I want you to know one of our favorite guys from PMS Now.
2: Stop the hammer.
0: Yes, Mr. Lawrence O'Donnell.
3: Very.
0: He doesn't do alarmism. He wants you to know that.
1: It really?
0: Yes.
1: Oh.
0: However, this AI thing, because this is the way Lawrence O'Donnell's show opened last night.
4: Hey, Lawrence.
5: Hey, Jen. Jen Psaki. I know some of us are catching up on our reading about AI. I've been doing that with this great new book. It's called The Nerd Reich by Gilderant. This is about the people who are controlling AI in this country. And it is so important because nuclear weapons have always been controlled by governments and developed, atomic bomb, by our government and controlled by our government. These guys, these people, are the people who control AI, a technology at least as dangerous as nuclear weapons. And it is, you know, I don't do alarmism on this show. I've never done it. And this is not alarmism when I say these people in this book are now the scariest people in the world.
3: Doesn't do alarmism. His whole career is built on alarmism.
1: Yeah, of course it is. Well, also, this, the Nerd Reich, one, lame.
0: Yes.
1: That is just, that's lame. The other thing is, the guy who wrote that is somebody who was a press secretary for Jerry Brown, communications director for Dianne Feinstein, and Kamala Harris. It is a totally coordinated, this is... Basically, they're seeing an opportunity to get in at more or less the ground, relatively speaking, the ground level of something that is and will continue to completely reshape the way we communicate with one another, the way we share information with one another. And what they're trying to do is basically get Facebook before Facebook takes off in earnest. They are trying to control speech. That's what this is about. It has nothing to do with artificial intelligence or any sort of threat. It's about saying, hey, look, this is going to be the way that people communicate with one another. It's a way of controlling information. And Democrats, boy, they really want to be able to control that information flow.
0: I think you're right about that. I think there is, you know, certainly some concern, true concern with AI. It's not something to just poo-poo away. However, this is all coordinated in the last week.
1: Yeah.
0: And with Democrats, you're exactly right. And they're all getting the same talking points because it's the comparison to nukes. You've heard it several times now. By the way, as far as never an alarmist, Lawrence O'Donnell, and you said it was lame, David.
1: Yeah.
0: It gets a little more lame when Jen Psaki suggests Lawrence should have a book club. Do you want to hear that?
3: Oh, God.
0: Of course you do.
5: The people who are controlling, right now anyway, the future of AI. We're going to get to that later in this hour.
4: First of all, I always tell you you need a book club, and everybody would buy the books that are in your book club. And now I'm going to hold up the book again, because I need to go buy this book.
5: The Nerd Reich.
4: The Nerd Reich. Okay.
0: You're suffering right now, David.
5: It is... It's worse than you think, I guess, is what we have to say about the situation. And this book will make that very clear to you.
4: All right. I'm going to put it on my reading list as the Lawrence O'Donnell. We need a good name for it, but I'm going to put it on my O'Donnell.
0: Okay, enough of the lame.
1: They'll sell all those books right next to the Meals for One Frozen section at the grocery store because only lonely dorks will be a part of Lawrence O'Donnell's stupid little book club.
3: How about stop the hammering and read a book?
0: So that's the big promo for the show. Then you're probably wondering, how does he open the never an alarmist Lawrence O'Donnell?
5: Well, the deranged depravity of Donald Trump has delivered more degradation to this country than any other person in our history has come close to delivering.
2: Thank you.
1: What?
0: That was the open. What, do you want to hear the last part of that again?
1: He's more depraved than anybody else in the history of our country?
0: Correct. Yes.
1: Well, boy, I don't know, man. I think there were some Democrats all in on the whole Jim Crow thing. I think there were also some Democrats on the whole slavery thing.
0: Yeah, but Trump's been trying to win this award for a while.
5: I know how to win. I know how to win. I've been winning. I do win, even in sports. I win.
0: See, he's part of it.
1: Renovate the Kennedy Center. This is worse than slavery.
0: Correct. Last night on Fox, they had Jason Calacanis from the All In podcast, and they know a lot about AI. Trying to put this in perspective, the whole sort of AI scare.
6: These software programs are extremely good at hacking and making software. And we have had some tests here in Silicon Valley where people have put 1,000 different bots, software agents, pieces of software, and we've said, hey, go attack these systems and see if you can find any exploits. They're good at that. They're also good at fixing those exploits. And so some people working in the industry see these bots, just like you might in ChatGPT. It has a personality, right? It's been programmed to have a personality. Now imagine these bots talking to each other, having personalities, and actually being pretty good at hacking software. That's what's happening. You could easily make 1,000 of them to make a system impregnable and just perfect. That could also happen. So we have some people who are young, who are getting very panicked about this and making 2 or 3 jumps. What if they had robots? What if they had access to nuclear bombs? The subject of movies we all grew up with, Terminator 2 or War Games. So we should worry about that 10 years from now. But for today, we just want to make software a little resilient to hacking.
0: Okay.
1: Yeah. See, I don't buy that either. But, like, I feel like I'm in this weird space because, on the one hand, I am concerned about what will happen and is that industry going too far too quickly?
0: Yeah.
1: So I'm concerned about that. But at the same time, no, am I sitting here going, yeah, well, humanity's going to be wiped out in less than 10 years. I mean, there's a middle ground here between, hey, we're just trying to make software more resilient and we're all going to die.
0: I'm with you on that.
3: I am too, and again, concerns come from both sides. I know that's kind of a squishy take, but
0: no, I mean, I think there's real reason for concern. But this is coordinated what we're seeing right now.
3: Exactly, and it's just too much. I mean, I don't believe in coincidence on that level. No.
0: Well, just a little piece. I was going to play this later, but when Jason's talking about AI running nukes. Okay, we're a long way.
6: The jump you would have to make to get to the nuclear missiles is those are air-gapped. You would have to create an incredible thriller where somehow the AI programs a thumb drive. That thumb drive makes its way into the missile silo and uploads it, right? It's just not possible.
0: Okay. Could it be in the future? Possible. But that's not the play, at least from the left right now. So, and we'll get more into that a little bit later.
3: You know, you think like 1,000 years from now, not even that, 100 years from now, that we're going to try to stop Iran from making AI.
0: You're coming in with the Iran jokes?
3: Well, I'm just saying, you know. It's like, hey, we can't allow them to have AI.
0: Well, you don't want that.
3: Well, no, you don't want that.
0: David, you have an update on a story about the dude that was duct taped to a chair on a flight?
1: Yeah, this guy from Arizona, he got unruly on a flight to New York, started shouting racist things, yelling about the size of another guy's junk, and so the passengers and the crew wound up restraining him by duct taping him to his seat. Well, the flight got diverted to Baltimore, and now we've got the audio of this guy. He's 67-year-old Lane Arthur Lundeen. Talking to the authorities after the fact, because apparently he blacked out. He does not remember anything from what happened.
0: All right, roll it.
7: Yeah, I had 2 screwdrivers, and I don't know what happened. I can remember right now looking at the guy next to me. His name is, his last name is Khan, and has 11 best-selling New York on the bestseller list of the New York Times writing books, and I can remember sitting there and talking to him, and I don't remember landing, I don't remember any of what happened. What brings you to Maryland? I came to New York City. I don't know how I got to Maryland. I was supposed to land in New Jersey. I came here because my middle daughter is moving apartments.
3: What?
1: So he comes too, and because they had to divert the flight, he doesn't know why he's in Maryland. And I'm like, I wonder if he mixed alcohol with like Xanax or something like that, because that can just completely wipe you.
3: Really?
1: If you mix it. And I
0: know you're not supposed to, but I didn't know that all of a sudden that he just goes bananas.
1: No, there was a time back in my more degenerate days where I was watching a movie with some neighbors. We all lived in the same apartment complex, and I'd had a tall boy. Mm-hmm. And I'd taken a Xanax, because that's the kind of idiotic things that I did at the time.
3: Okay.
1: And I remember seeing like the first 5 minutes of the movie and then looking at my friends and saying, you're really going to like this movie. It was the movie Dead Alive, by the way. Terrible horror movie. I said, you guys are really going to love this. And then I woke up the next day in my apartment. I have no memory of what happened. And my friends told me all I did was I stood up and left and then just never came back.
3: Holy cow. But
1: It's terrifying what can happen if you're mixing things like that.
3: Okay.
1: It's almost like that's why they put labels on the bottle that say, don't do that.
0: I mean, just as an experiment for the show tomorrow. Like, do you want to go tall boy and Xanax?
1: Sure.
0: At the start and see what happens by the time we get to the Friday 5?
8: Wake him up right about the time the show's over. Yeah.
0: The 5 stories we're watching today in the news update next.
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6: Okay. The Markley, Van Camp, and Robbins Show. Jamie Markley, David Van Camp, Scott Robbins.
7: You know what it's time for.
6: Yeah. The five stories we're watching today.
8: One, two, all right, number five. The rapper Macklemore and the singer-songwriter Ed Sheeran, along with New England Patriots owner Robert Kraft. They know that there's been fallout over the rapper's removal from Ed Sheeran's tour. Everybody's mad about everything all of the time. Oh, they're all saying, hey, we're throwing money at it. they're pledging to give millions of dollars for humanitarian aid. Robert Kraft just said, in the region of, like, Israel.
7: So I don't know. Boy, this has been going on for a long time as far as the money stuff.
9: How much money do you think it will cost to fix this?
7: Right. Well, it just depends.
8: Number four, Representative Maria Salazar, she's a Republican in Florida, has gone after President Trump on immigration in a new ad, saying that some of his immigration enforcement has gone too far and Hispanics feel betrayed. I think Trump probably won't be going after her too much because she's doing what she needs to win to win her district. Yeah. Number three, left-wing commentator Hassan Piker tells Axios that the U.S. is a bigger terrorist than Al-Qaeda. And Democrat Senate candidate Abdul El-Sayed, who brought Piker into his campaign during the primary, well, he's going to have another rough week. He says, I don't agree with this statement or give much weight to things said by a social media streamer. Except you did, just like a month ago.
7: Do you give weight to people you beg to go on the campaign tour with you?
8: Yeah, I kind of feel like you gave weight to his statements.
7: Mm-hmm.
8: Before. Yeah.
7: Yes.
8: Number two, a House Judiciary report just dropped screenshots of ACT Blue's internal messages. This is the left-wing fundraising clearinghouse. They show that staff knowingly waved through foreign donations using verification methods. Like,
7: really?
8: They have a LinkedIn.
10: Well, that's what more proof do you need, David?
8: Yeah. What? And then number one, great news here, the U.S. poverty rate fell to the lowest level ever recorded, according to the Census Bureau.
10: Man, ain't that something?
7: You don't hear about that either. Yeah.
8: Those are the top five stories that we are watching today. 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
7: I don't know if you happen to see this update. Tayshia Fortune, she was the 29-year-old mom of four, found hanging from a tree behind a vacant home in Jackson, Mississippi. That was back on August 3rd.
8: Yeah.
10: Oh, yeah.
7: And, well, immediately, people are saying that that's a modern-day lynching.
8: Yeah.
7: And you had AOC and Ayanna Pressley, other Democrats, signed a letter demanding a federal investigation into modern-day lynchings. Well, after a few weeks of work, the Mississippi State Medical Examiner

0: His office ruled the death a homicide. September 11th, Jackson police arrested 51-year-old Jacques Ratliff, black man who knew her. Court papers say he used a black cable cord in the hanging.
1: Yeah.
0: Yes, but did you get that update?
2: No.
3: I did see it, but I haven't seen it amplified by the people who were calling this a lynching. Sort of like the kid who drowned in Mississippi.
0: Mm-hmm.
3: He was a black kid, and the
0: right.
3: conspiracy theory was that his white friends just decided to kill him for some reason.
0: Right.
3: By the way, they've just issued a notice that they intend to sue Sunny Hostin on The View because she implied that they murdered him in some sort of race-related hate crime.
0: Good.
3: Yeah.
0: That nonsense should really stop. I mean, my goodness. And then, I guess we'll have to get into this later. You have different trends that are out there. Some people are saying college kids are trading frat parties for wellness darties. Do you know what a darty
1: is? Wellness darties?
0: No. Yes.
1: No, I don't know. What is a darty?
0: A darty is a daytime party, Scott.
1: Okay.
3: Back in my day, we just called that day drinking.
0: Well, they're not drinking, see? They're doing Pilates, yoga, okay. Maybe an ice bath, coffee, something like that afterward. We'll get into it.
1: Oh, that's no fun.
0: You should see the video before you go a-judging.
1: Oh, okay.
0: Yeah. Fun update, and what's your story coming up?
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6: Christian Blood, KTSA Newsroom. President Trump's on record this week saying he hopes the war with Iran is near its end, and a meeting next week might prove that. Trump will meet with the leaders of six Gulf nations to discuss the war with Iran. The meeting will take place in New York during the UN General Assembly. Axios says the talks will also focus on what will be happening after the war. There are multiple reports of uprisings beginning in Iran as the country remains isolated and shut down. The mainstream media is reporting little about those developments. Dolly Parton did many things during her life and her career, but now she's accepted an award after her passing.
7: Well, hey, it's Dolly, and I am so honored to
8: At the Americana Honors and Awards Ceremony last night, Dolly Parton received the Lifetime Achievement Award, and she accepted it by video in a speech she recorded before her death.
7: I mean, roots music, or what is now called Americana music, is what I grew up playing back in the Smoky Mountains. It's that same music that drew me back to East Tennessee back in 1997.
8: Parton died last month of cancer at the age of 80.
6: It's correspondent Cherie Preston. 10 games left on the season schedule. The Texas Rangers and the Houston Astros are tied for first place in the AL West. Both teams are 76 and 76. Now your KTSA Stevens Roofing AccuWeather forecast, looking for a high of about 94 this afternoon. Then we'll cool down into the 70s all over south central Texas overnight. Got plenty of sunshine tomorrow and just a bit warmer with a high of 97. Right now, a temperature, make that 89 degrees with a heat index of 105 at San Antonio's Severe Weather Station. I'm Christian Blood. Stay connected. 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
0: The Markley, Van Camp, and Rylan Show. I'm Jamie Markley, the Gen Xer. The millennial David Van Camp and the sexy boomer. That's Scott Roberts. Boy, this pastor at James Tallarico's church.
1: Oh, my God.
0: There's a hidden camera all the time.
3: Woof. Yeah. So, Texas Democrat Senate candidate James Tallarico, he's been trying to run away from his crazy beliefs, and some left-wing activists are actually upset by that. Because it's like, you just totally betrayed us. How dare you tell us that boys shouldn't be playing girls' sports now?
0: Right.
3: Or that little kids shouldn't have sex change operations. Oh, complete betrayal. Well, the Daily Wire got an undercover video talking to one of Tallarico's pastors, Babs Miller, is the woman here, and, well, she was getting pumped for information by the undercover reporter who actually was posing as somebody very concerned about James Tallarico, sort of recanting his past beliefs.
0: Roll it.
19: Trump people are attacking Tallarico for saying that God is non-binary. That's literally what he is.
20: Yeah.
19: He went on Fox News and, like, walked that back. Did you see that?
20: Yeah, he's giving some advice that I don't think he should be following.
19: Yeah, because that's frankly something that attracted me to this church was like.
20: And I can guarantee you that once he gets elected, he'll change his tune back to where he was.
19: Okay, but he has to kind of play this game.
0: Of course he will.
3: Yeah, right. Yeah, of course,
1: not exactly. Yeah. Jacques Cousteau, or, I mean, any type of. Looking into and then coming up with some different answers. No, we all knew that ahead of time, right?
0: That's part of the strategy.
1: Yeah, yeah. Right.
0: What's the Jacques Cousteau thing?
1: I meant to say Clouseau. So.
0: Oh, I was like, Clouseau. No.
1: I went with Clouseau. I went with Cousteau instead of Clouseau. My
3: mistake. Like, you're doing a deep dive there, Scott?
1: Well, yeah, no, we're going
0: shark hunting?
1: Check out dolphins first, yes.
0: That would be good.
1: Yeah.
0: Side note, I shared a birthday with Jacques Cousteau, but that's a story for another time. Okay, now back to Tallarico.
1: Now I'll never forget your birthday.
19: He has to kind of play this game.
20: Yes, that's what his campaign has convinced him of, is that the Democratic Party is backing off on their stances on trans and all of this. And so his staff is encouraging him to kind of do the same thing just for the next 50 weeks. Whatever days, I guess. I think it's bad advice, personally.
0: 50 weeks? You mean into next year?
1: Yeah.
5: If he does that, he'll be swimming with the fishes with Jacques Cousteau, I'll tell you that. Better believe it.
20: If it helps him win, okay.
5: It's like we all know the game.
3: Yeah.

0: But man, when you hear the pastor say it, that's incredible. But you know, a lot of the people that will vote for Tallarico are never going to see that. Right. And you wonder about the independents that can be swayed one way or another.
1: That's that. Those are the people, because Democrats, most Democrat voters probably do understand that.
2: Yeah, they
1: don't
2: care.
1: He's saying what he's got to say to try to win the election, and they're fine with that. That's just how politics works. Mm-hmm. But there are people who are not particularly engaged. They are going to vote, but they're not paying close attention. They never do. They like to vote, but that's it. Yeah, those are the people who are going to get swayed. They're like, oh, well, I saw this guy on Fox News, and he said, well, of course not. You know, we shouldn't have sex change operations for children. And so it seems pretty reasonable.
0: I always think the good news going forward is that most voters have a presence online, and hopefully with their algorithm, at least has some people in there that can send them videos. Hey, did you see this? Yeah. To educate a little bit. Because you know you're not going to get it from media. Yeah. No. That's always going to be, you know, very one-sided. Speaking of media, man, I was cracking up. PMS Now, Morning Joe with Mika. So Joe's doing this whole thing about Trump. Oh, well, it get past the midterms. He may go boots on the ground, you know, in Iran. Because he'll have nothing to lose. And then he starts talking mindfulness. I did not know that if you have the PMS Now app, that it includes mindfulness.
1: Yeah.
0: For free.
1: Yeah, they know that they've driven their audience insane, so they're giving them the mindfulness app.
2: What is that? What does it do?
0: I'll just play you the clip.
2: Okay, all right.
0: I don't know if you'll be able to understand it all, because then you have Joe and Mika talking over one another for quite a while, but it starts like this.
3: At least if there's a credible threat where Donald Trump can say, I'm not running again. I'm going to put boots on the ground unless you guys want to negotiate now. I'm not saying I want boots on the ground, so everybody just that's freaked out, you know, just breathe into a paper bag right there. And we'll talk through that. We'll get through this together. Mika's very good with mindfulness. She went to an MS Now mindfulness
4: It's in our membership.
3: Thing yesterday. It's in our membership for MS Now.
4: You can do that. Calm out. Dan Harris, who leads in meditation and actually helps take you through the show all the time.
3: It's
4: a mindful approach to
3: news.
4: I love it.
5: It's very calming.
3: It's
5: soothing.
3: It's
4: really cool.
3: It is so soothing. So, yeah, you all just get on your MS Now app and get mindful while Willie and I talk about negotiations.
0: I feel like I need therapy after listening to that.
1: No, well, it can be hard. We've gone through the growing pains before of doing like live ads with multiple people on the show, right? And that's what they were doing, and they just didn't realize how to do it, you know?
0: Probably true.
2: It's not that they don't know how. They just don't quite know what to do.
0: They need social workers to go in.
2: Yes.
0: And just to help them with this. Mindfulness on the PMS Now app.
2: I can't. I would love to hear that.
0: Well, I'm guessing.
2: There's got to be chanting going on or something, or?
0: I don't think it's the chanting. It's probably like you're breathing in silence for
2: breathe deep.
0: A number of minutes, that sort of thing.
2: Exhale, inhale.
0: Right.
2: And you got Enya playing in the background?
0: Maybe. Yeah. Did you play any Enya?
2: Of course I did.
0: Did you?
2: Yeah. Orinoco Flow. Sail Away. I played that, yeah.
0: I did not know Top 40 played Enya.
2: Yeah, she had a hit. That was a hit.
0: Okay. Were you practicing mindfulness at the time?
2: No, I had the monitor down all the way so I wouldn't hear it.
0: Oh, because it put you to sleep?
2: Oh, my God.
0: All right, it's that time. We do it a couple of times a day. Go around the table. It may not be the biggest story out there, but it caught your attention. You want to bring it in. David, today, what's your story?
1: This is just very fun audio for me. A socialist on the New York City Council spent several minutes asking the police department why things that aren't crimes aren't included in the department's crime stats. Again, the crime stats are the point, but things that are not crimes aren't on the crime stats. And Tiffany Caban, she's very upset about this. For example, if there's a civil settlement for use of excessive force but no criminal charge or conviction, why is that not included?
0: What? Okay, roll it.
6: Police are responsible for up to 5% of murders in the U.S. That's not captured in crime statistics, right? And
0: what?
6: I would like to know if the crime statistics also are they measuring other...
0: Is she talking about justified shootings?
1: Yeah, you have to, because there's...
2: 5%?
1: Yeah, 5% of all murders? No, that's not true.

0: Yeah, that's bonkers.
1: The crime statistics. Well, where is it? Where is it found? In your statistics?
0: Yeah, it sounds like someone where you took that poll where it's like, yes, 10,000 black men are shot by police every year and they're unarmed.
1: 5%.
0: Okay, go ahead.
2: Parts of public safety, like do our crime statistics measure how many people die because they're sleeping out in the cold?
3: Council member, our crime statistics, it will not surprise you to learn, measure crime. There are many other important data sets out there in statistics that are not measured through NYPD crime data.
2: So our crime statistics, and listen, indulge me in this exercise. Our crime statistics also don't reflect the number of people who die because they didn't get medical care, mental health care, et cetera, correct?
3: Correct.
2: It doesn't account for people who are die or left unsafe because of workplace conditions, anything like that. It doesn't. It just is.
3: Right. Our crime data reflects crime complaints in the city.
2: So do you think
3: that's what we're measuring?
2: Sure. Do you think it's a good and accurate measure of the overall safety of our city, our crime statistics?
3: I think it is a very good measure.
4: Jeepers.
1: That guy's got to be
4: sit
1: like,
4: here and answer. Yeah, exactly.
0: My job is hard enough.
1: Man.
0: And then I got to deal with these people.
1: Right. I've got to deal with this whataboutism stuff that doesn't make any sense at all.
0: Yes.
1: It has nothing at all to do with the stats. No.
4: Hey, I know we get performance bonuses based on ratings, but do our ratings capture how many people comment on Facebook?
0: How many people said they laughed? Do we get that?
4: What about how many words I say in a given day?
0: Exactly. Yeah.
1: That could be the single dumbest thing I've heard all week.
0: It's up there.
1: That's just clueless.
0: Yes.
1: You're trying to make this argument, and you're damn sure of it, too.
0: Yeah, it's just it's unfair that you're not including that in the crime stats. Okay. All right, Scotty, what do you got for your story?
1: Clear safety signals of COVID vaccine harm were missed by the FDA and the CDC, according to the British Medical Journal, by using a flawed method where the harms went undetected. The agency's analysis, examined by the British Medical Journal, shows that hundreds of types of adverse events, the agency's criteria for a signal, including myocarditis, we've talked about that, Bell's palsy, tinnitus was listed on here. I did not know that. That's the first. I've never heard that one before.
0: Which
1: the
0: one?
1: Ringing of the ears.
0: What do you call it?
1: Tinnitus?
0: Yes.
1: Okay.
0: And then what did you call it?
1: I didn't know how it was pronounced exactly.
4: Well, some people pronounce it tinnitus, and then I hear people say tinnitus.
1: Yeah, tinnitus. That's what it
4: and
1: is.
4: And I honestly don't know which one it is.
1: I don't either.
4: I thought it was tinnitus, but...
1: Me, I did too for a long time until I heard the other pronunciation.
4: Official-sounding people saying it's tinnitus.
1: Yes. The FDA doctor who alerted them to the flawed safety system was muzzled. This person was told, with diplomatic flourish, you need to back off. And they did. Man, the stuff we're going to find out to be absolutely true, the stuff we thought was true before, is turned out to be true now, was buried in the research analysis.
0: But is it included in the crime stats?
1: Well, you know, people that died of anything of this? No, I doubt it.
0: Yeah, I'm looking this up. Both are acceptable?
1: I guess.
4: Yeah, but the top American pronunciation is...
2: Tinnitus.
4: Tinnitus.
0: That is preferred in the medical and scientific community, also highly common in British English. So we're going to stick with tinnitus.
4: Yeah, tinnitus sounds like a video
1: game. Yeah, yeah.
0: Yes,
4: or your Game Boy.
1: You got to be very careful how you say it, too.
0: Yeah, I guess.
4: Mm-hmm. Tinnitus sounds more like a medical issue.
1: I always heard tinnitus. The first time I heard it, ailing, you know, musicians.
4: Yeah.
1: It was called tinnitus.
0: Okay. Why would you have to be careful with the other?
1: Just because it runs into some words I don't want to get into on the air.
0: What word?
1: I can't say that word because that's not allowed.
0: Can you make reference to it? Are you talking about breast?
1: Yes.
0: Oh, yeah. Okay.
1: Yeah, you can say it. Yes, you said it.
0: But I get what you're saying now.
1: Yeah. Okay.
0: All right.
1: Because I might leave the N out, and then I'm really in trouble.
0: Hmm. Well, man, I could go a few different ways with my story here. I think I'm going to go with this. I'm going to go, this is one I did not get to yesterday, but it seems appropriate now. And that is the Minneapolis City Council member, Jamal Austin.

0: Got it. As far as those self-driving cars.
1: It was painful.
0: It was.
1: Poor guy.
0: Just fight it. You sometimes will talk about fighting words. They're coming at you in waves, and you're trying to fight them off with swords.
1: Yes.
0: And he was having that situation right there.
2: Darn, old Miss Anonymous. Autonomous vehicles, self-driving vehicles.
1: There you go. Just go with self-driving.
2: Congratulations.
0: Yeah. That'd have been fine. Yeah. Pre-read that thing, bro. Yeah. I'm here to help, not to hurt.
1: It's third and long. You got a kick.
3: How many words can you say in his native language? Zero.
0: No kidding. Okay. Nimrod's in the news coming up in just a few, and a news update next.
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0: that leads to property tax increases. 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It should be a vote that requires two-thirds vote before any property tax increase can ever be imposed on our fellow Texans. You're going to be able to live in your home for the rest of your lives without being priced out of it.
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8: More from that interview with Hassan Piker on Axios. Don't have time for the whole clip here, but he's asked, it seems like you care a lot more about how Israel treats Muslims than how China treats Muslims. Piker says, yeah, because Israel is murdering not just Muslims, but Christians as well with my tax dollars.
7: Okay. Yeah, we'll be getting into that.
8: Jeez.
7: Well, he's a headache for that party. I'm just here for it, man. All right, we got to get to Nimrod. Here we go.
10: When the going gets tough.
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11: I love the poorly educated.
7: All right. Nimrod's in the News. We go to Miami where law enforcement officers met an American Airlines flight upon its arrival. This was later Friday night. Reports of a female passenger undressing and behaving indecently mid-flight. They're in row 9, apparently. Now, the flight was 2 hours behind its scheduled departure time, and I know some people can get frustrated. I don't know what caused her to all of a sudden start taking off all her clothes.
9: Oh.
7: And then, according to the story, engaging in indecent acts in view of nearby passengers.
9: Oh, no.
7: It doesn't specify, but you can probably imagine.
9: Yeah.
7: She was arrested, and everybody got home safely. Wow. And that's Nimrod's in the News.
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20: It's 12 o'clock at KTSA San Antonio. I'm Christian Blood. We should stay just below 100 degrees this afternoon, but still hot enough to be dangerous if you're working or playing outside this afternoon. We'll get full details in KTSA AccuWeather just ahead. Leaders of Saudi Arabia, United Arab Emirates, Qatar, Bahrain, Kuwait, and Oman all going to be in New York next week, and they'll be there to meet with President Trump about the Iran war. Axios is reporting the focus will be on ending the war with Iran and exactly what the post-war situation is going to look like. There are uprisings reported in Iran as inflation is rampant. A U.S. naval blockade of Iranian ports continues, so no imports are coming in, no exports going out. You can read more on the front page at KTSA.com. Canada wants deeper economic ties with the European Union. The Prime Minister thinks the broadening alliance is a good fit.
21: An alliance for the future is a unique, positive approach that we will define together, building on our common strengths and based on our shared values.
20: Among those values are mass migration that's crippling economies and forcing locals into the streets in protest. Some countries in Eastern Europe aren't playing the game being sold by Brussels. In Canada, the province of Alberta is believed to be moving toward independence from that country's globalist ideology. Texas Attorney General Ken Paxton's being sued by the family of a pregnant woman who died. KTSA's Patrick Johnson.
22: The lawsuit claims that Tiara Walker was denied an abortion that could have saved her life.
23: It's horrible that she's gone and she was taken from us this way.
22: That is Walker's aunt, who said the purpose of the lawsuit is to get justice. Her niece had been diagnosed with a pregnancy-related complication that included seizures and blood clots.
23: You trust into a doctor to do their job, and they don't do their job.
22: The suit singling out Texas's abortion ban, which they say is unconstitutional. Patrick Johnson, KTSA News.
20: Some experts are saying the lawsuit is political in nature. They point to the fact the U.S. Constitution does not grant a federal right to an abortion. A North Austin taqueria, one of the 50 best restaurants in America, according to the New York Times. Owners Margarito and Hayden Perez opened Paprika on North Lamar last October, not even a year ago. Now your KTSA Stevens Roofing AccuWeather forecast. Mid-90s for a high this afternoon. The Hill Country could stay right around 91 or so, but it's still a day to look before you lock your car when parking it outside. Right now, a temperature of 93 degrees. Your heat index right now up to 107 at San Antonio's Severe Weather Station. I'm Christian Blood. 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
11: The Markley, Van Camp, and Robbins Show. Jamie Markley, David Van Camp, Scott Robbins. So a lot of talk about AI. And now you have a lot of Democrats saying something has to be done immediately.
12: Yeah, yeah. All of a sudden they're saying, like, oh, it's an AI crisis. What crisis are we talking about here?
13: When did the switch get flipped here?
11: As soon as the first, quote, whistleblower came
13: out.
11: What
13: prompted all of this? Yeah, well.
12: They want to try to resurrect the Ministry of Truth.
11: Sort of.
13: Oh, boy.
11: Yeah. So, been a lot of talk of this. Fox last night, they had Jason Calacanis on. He's from the All In podcast. And I played a little bit of this clip, but this is more of a full clip of him talking about the fear of AI running nukes and what would have to happen for that to happen. Just because you've had a lot of people comparing AI to nukes. So roll it.
14: The jump you would have to make to get to the nuclear missiles is those are air-gapped. You would have to create an incredible thriller where somehow the AI programs a thumb drive. That thumb drive makes its way into the missile silo and uploads it, right? It's just not possible.
15: Okay, got it.
14: Now, and to take the airplanes out of the sky, those are also what we call in the industry air-gapped. We also have human-in-the-loop systems. So
15: right. People
14: are getting a little excited about this. We were all trained on science fiction to get excited about it. The pernicious thing here is people, when they see a crisis like this, want to jump on it, and they have agendas. And one of the agendas here is to do what's called regulatory capture, create a bunch of rules so maybe these one or two companies can win the market. And then the smaller companies coming up, or open source, where anybody can own the technology, maybe they get regulated out of existence.
15: Right.
14: And so there are some nefarious forces at work here. And it's our job, you know, All In podcast, you know, you here as a host here in the mainstream media, to kind of debunk this a bit. President Trump came to the All In Summit, or he phoned into the All In Summit and said, listen, nerds, get back to work. Jensen knows what he's talking about. Satya Nadella, Elon Musk, they all, to a point, said, sure, there are could be some concerns, but let's just not release broken software. And Elon had a just perfect solution. Why don't we build software

0: that tests these large language models, ChatGPTs, right. Anthropics, Claude, and then we'll just test each other's models and look for vulnerabilities, and then we'll publish the vulnerabilities. That's a perfectly reasonable next step. But I can tell you something, the Chinese are going to speed run to get to superintelligence. So President Trump's correct. We can't slow down.
1: Okay. Well, I don't trust any of these people.
2: No. Everybody's got an agenda.
1: Sure.
2: But, yeah, I mean, this was just so obvious how quickly, suddenly, yeah. It's like one guy says this. Okay, it's newsworthy. We talked about it when the guy from Anthropic was like, it could kill humanity within the decade. But I don't know. It feels like he's selling something. This just is such an overt power grab.
1: Yeah. I mean, I'm taking it all with a grain of salt and looking at what people have said in the past. And I think it's fair to say, I was reading yesterday, like if you look back 10 years ago, these things didn't exist, really. Barely functioned 5 years ago. And today they're solving previously unanswerable math problems, draft legal briefs. They can diagnose illnesses, design proteins, write books, software code, all this stuff. So it's gaining intelligence rapidly. And yeah, there are things that we can't even think of right now that could have a terrible effect on us. That being said, this is all coordinated right now.
2: Yes.
1: For a certain goal. So, yeah, at least to me, it's like I'm not that concerned about it in this moment. It's not that I'm not concerned at all. I'm like poo-pooing it. It's not that. But it tells you a lot when all the Democrats are using the same talking points.
2: Yeah.
3: Well, that's the thing, right? Yeah.
1: Yeah.
2: And you got.
3: And that's the thing that I just, I'm like, okay. I don't know which side it fell on. I was kind of sitting in the middle somewhere, I guess. That's a squishy take, but I was sitting there. But then when I hear all this other stuff, I'm like, okay, these guys are liars.
1: Yeah. And as far as the original, quote, whistleblower, I don't know. I have no idea, or the guy that was.
3: We have no idea about the credibility of this person. No,
1: yeah.
3: None whatsoever.
1: Yeah, Alex Berenson was writing about it, and kind of the same thing. Like, yeah, this is coordinated, but I wouldn't just poo-poo it away. You know, we'll see.
3: No, I don't think we should do that either, but it's, you know, the alarmist stuff is what, it came out of nowhere.
2: Well, yeah, just like the data centers thing.
3: Right.
2: It's like, I think there are a few stories where, yeah, I understand where, like, if there's an eminent domain issue, I totally get that. Why that's controversial, or if somebody is saying, hey, this data center came up in our neighborhood, nobody sought our input, and it's loud and all of that. I get that part of it.
1: Mm-hmm.
2: But, like, this all of a sudden, boom, panic about data centers, which have been around for years. And I know there's an acceleration in construction, but I don't know, man. All of a sudden, they're talking about, like, the massive water use. It's like, okay, well, let's look at golf courses for a second, or almond
1: powder. Hey.
2: Because
1: hey, they've backed off on that quite a bit.
3: We'll have none of that talk about golf courses.
2: Right.
1: That's fine. There's a lot of times, David, you want to actually hit it where it's not watered. You'll get a huge rollout. You hit it on hard pan, baby, and all of a sudden an old guy can drive it 300.
3: Mm-hmm.
1: So anyway.
3: Well, nobody was, you know, I remember when people were, there was some objections going up about the windmills going up everywhere on every farmland, everywhere on the planet. But they did it anyway.
2: Yeah.
1: Oh, because they were making money.
3: Oh, yeah.
1: Oh, it looks terrible, too.
2: Yeah, it does. Well,
3: yeah, it's a blight on the landscape. Now, it used to be kind of cool. Every once in a while, you'd see one and go, oh, that's kind of weird looking.
1: When was that ever cool?
3: Very, like, sci-fi-ish. I don't know when they first started going up. It's
1: a dystopian nightmare always to
3: me. Now it really looks that way, though.
1: Oh, it's, yeah.
3: A bunch of dead birds. What about the birds?
1: They're all dropping in 20 years.
3: Yes.
1: Oh, yeah. No one thought of that at the time.
2: And it's driving the whales crazy.
1: Yeah, you got that,
3: too. The whales are mad. Yeah.
1: Yeah, when Trump talked about the whales with the windmills, that was an all-timer. All right, I suppose we should move on off of this.
3: Whales and windmills.
1: Yes. Big problem right now in Michigan is Hassan Piker, because Abdul El-Sayed, he had tied himself to him, and now he's trying to say, hey, this streamer, what do I care?
2: Yeah, and I think there are some Democrat operatives who are trying to say, okay, well, Hassan Piker's not going anywhere. Let's at least try to coach him up a little bit. If he wants to play at this level. So Hassan Piker, he was interviewed by former Biden campaign official Simone Sanders and MS Now's Eugene Daniels. Simone Sanders also working for MS Now. And they wanted to know why he keeps saying crazy stuff, especially about 9/11 and terrorism.
1: Oh, yeah, because the latest one is, well, yeah, the United States is worse than Al-Qaeda when it comes to terrorism. Holy cow, go ahead.
4: Since you know that's going to happen.
5: Right. You're very smart. That's clear.
4: Yeah, you're very smart. You know, so
5: the alternative is for me to not talk about this issue at all, right? And that's not, I mean, yeah, because there's no matter, see, like, even the broader conversation that I had about 9/11, that's not something that people want to entertain at all. They just want to say, this guy, whose name is Hassan, who's Muslim, who said America deserved 9/11, even though he apologized one day after for the language he used, all the way back in 2019, is doing it again. He is Islamically defending 9/11. He loves 9/11. He wants it to happen again. And then it just, like, expands off of that.
6: But you know that's going to happen. I guess my thing is...
1: Yeah, right. Didn't he have a picture of the towers behind him as he's doing this interview?
2: Yes.
3: Yes. Yeah.
1: So he's really trying to distance himself from it.
2: Yeah.
1: Unbelievable.
6: Thing is, and like I hear, someone said, you have been clipped out of context, right? Like 10 seconds of a long monologue is not representative. We've been clipped out of context. Like, we totally understand what you're saying.
5: Oh, of course.
6: If you know that is going to happen, if you know that, you know, Abdul Al-Sayed has had to, in front of a camera, say, you know, I'm not talking, y'all all want to ask him about a Twitch streamer in California, that's not what I want to talk about, right? If you know that, that's the question, is why do it? If you know that it is not going to be helpful for your candidates, and I assume, and I think you said you want to be helpful, so why do things that you know are going to be harmful?
5: Because if it's not me, it's something else regardless. So it doesn't necessarily matter.
6: But
5: because
6: we don't know that.
5: No, we do know that. And normally, you can't engage in counterfactuals.
1: Oh, yeah.
2: I love that the whole thing comes across as these two people, Simone Sanders and Eugene Daniels, like gentle parenting Hassan Piker.
1: Yes.
2: We're on your side. You're clearly very intelligent.
1: Yes. Ugh. And taken out of context. You've been done wrong. However, you got to stop it.
2: Yeah, you're also being kind of a dumbass, and we're trying to win.
1: I'm not going to stop, is what he's saying.
2: Yeah.
1: You know what that reminded me of? When it was Hugh Hewitt trying to tell Fauci, listen, man.
2: Oh, yeah.
1: Dude, right now, people are not trusting you anymore, so why not step down for the good of everybody?
2: Yeah.
1: Hugh, I think you're a nice guy, okay? But you're full of baloney here. People love me. Was basically it. He was not going to step down. No, didn't care. Because he was, you know, Hassan Piker and Fauci are about themselves. Didn't care about anything
3: else.
1: How
3: much oxygen is left for Hassan Piker?
1: Oh, dude.
3: People are just like, okay, we can't associate with this guy. This guy is way too far out there.
1: 3 to 5 years tops.
3: Gosh, I would think. Yeah.
1: That's what I would say.
3: He wears out his welcome. He's a one-trick pony at this point.
2: Well, I think if the Democrats lose Michigan and Mike Rogers becomes the senator from Michigan, you'll never hear from Hassan Piker ever again. They will not stand for that. And
3: everybody else he tries to hitch his wagon to is going to want nothing to do with it.
2: Well, the Detroit News came out and endorsed, and they're that's not a conservative paper, endorsed Mike Rogers.
1: Whew. I know that doesn't mean a whole lot
3: probably
1: anymore,
3: not.
1: But still,
3: no,
1: it says something.
3: Say that, yeah.
1: Now off to Seattle we go. Katie Wilson.
2: Yes, another one of these failed socialist mayors. Seattle Mayor Katie Wilson scrambling right now because of a spike in crime and shootings, including the shooting at that food festival a few weeks ago. There's also the issue of her turning off surveillance cameras to protect illegal aliens, if you remember that. Well, they're doing an audit to see if those surveillance cameras would help, the CCTV, not the flock cameras, but just like regular, you know, closed circuit television cameras. During an interview alongside Assistant Police Chief Nicole Powell, she said, hey, we're researching this issue. And then she totally steps all over the Assistant Police Chief because that chief has an opportunity to answer. And all of a sudden it's like, well, no, we're not going to let the black lady talk. Hold on a second.
1: Oh, roll it.
7: Expecting the results of that audit around the end of this month. And so at that point, we'll make that information public. And then I'll be making a decision about that expansion.
8: Chief, is that a tool that could help in any of these unsolved cases?
7: Cameras are obviously a useful tool, right? We've seen, I think, in the Bite of Seattle shooting, there's been camera footage from, businesses around Seattle Center. We have cameras at Seattle Center. Those cameras have been useful tools in solving crime. There's no doubt about that.
1: Okay, because it's not video. What happened? Did she look at her and tell her?
2: Yeah, the assistant police chief is like thinking through the answer because, you know, the boss is right there.
1: Right.
2: And but she starts to answer, and then Katie Wilson just jumps in and is like, well, yes. There is a moment where it's almost like a scene. What's his name? Jim from The Office.
3: Yeah. Mm-hmm.
2: Where the assistant police chief just looks at the camera like, oh, gosh. It's hilarious.
1: Yeah. Scott Jennings does that a lot on CNN, yeah. too. Like, he'll look at the camera like, these people are freaking bonkers. Yeah, that's pretty funny.
3: Katie Wilson's got that throat burn thing going, too.
2: A little bit. Not the worst.
3: Yeah, no, it's not the worst, but it's there.
1: Yeah.
2: She more just talks like she's 17.
3: Yes.
1: Yeah.
3: Yes.
1: You know, we were talking about pronunciations earlier.
3: Yeah.
1: I got a clip for you. It's man. What was he trying to say there? And much more in the five stories we're watching today coming up.
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24: The Markley Van Camp and Robbins Show. 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
25: One, two,
2: all
25: three, four,
2: right,
25: five.
2: Number five. Republican Representative Maria Salazar is going after President Trump over immigration again, saying that some of his immigration enforcement has still gone too far, and his Hispanics feel betrayed. I think, again, she's just trying to win her race in her district. That's what it seems like. That's politics.
1: Yeah, it could be.
2: Number four, left-wing commentator Hassan Piker tells Axios that the U.S. is, in fact, a bigger terrorist than Al-Qaeda. And Democrat Senate candidate Abdul El-Sayed, who brought Piker into his campaign during the primary, is going to have another rough week. He says he doesn't agree with this statement or give much weight to things said by a social media streamer. Well, you did.
1: Yeah, yep. Sure did.
2: What changed? What's the difference now?
1: Mm-hmm.
2: Number three, Democrat Senator John Fetterman says he's against the current desperate push for AI regulation and blanket moratoriums on data center construction, breaking with his party leadership once again. He's not going to become a Republican, and because he's not a Republican, he's a Democrat.
1: Right.
2: But yeah, I think he's basically just in YOLO mode right now because he knows he can't win a primary.
1: Right.
2: He just.
1: Oh yeah, he knows it's done. You can't be a sane Democrat anymore.
2: No. It's weird. The guy, it's like, man, he really is a like living testament to the power of intensive therapy.
1: Well, dude, he was known as far left.
2: Oh, yes. Yeah.
1: And then he had a crisis, and he came out of it like all of a sudden saying things were like, well, I agree with that. Well, I agree with that.
2: Yeah.
1: That seems common sense.
3: Yeah. Like people that slip into a coma and can speak six languages when they get done. How did that happen? Right?
2: Number two, a House Judiciary report put out screenshots of Act Blue's internal messages. This is the clearinghouse for fundraising for the Democrat Party. They show that staff knowingly waved through foreign donations using verification methods like they had a LinkedIn. All right. And then number one, great news here. The U.S. poverty rate fell to the lowest level ever recorded. Those are the top five stories we're watching today, Scott.
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1: Okay. So I mentioned this pronunciation thing because we were talking about pronunciations of different things earlier. It's a former minor league baseball player by the name of Francis Grulon. And he played a pronunciation game with his teammates. Now I'm having a hard time. And it's so dang funny, man. Yeah, all I can see is the left freaking out, but all these guys together are just having a ball with it. The first thing he's trying to pronounce is photosynthesis. Go.
26: Photosynthesis.
1: Okay. Next up is mischievous.
26: Mischievous.
1: Then extravaganza.
26: Extravaganza.
1: Vacuum cleaner. It's pretty good.
26: Vacuum cleaner.
1: See, that was pretty good.
3: Not bad.
1: Flamboyant.
0: Flamboyant.
1: Purple Velvet.
0: Purple Burble.

0: Can I hear that one again?
1: That was a good one. Yeah, I like that one too.
2: Yes, we can do it again.
3: Parpa Barba.
2: Then shenanigans.
4: China Nangings.
2: And finally, squirrels.
3: Squealer.
1: Squealers.
2: Now, some of the players are white, other players of color. Everyone's laughing, and I'm sure someone on the left will take issue with that.
1: Oh, gosh, yes, you know that.
2: Even though they're teammates and just, you know, having a good time.
1: Yes.
2: So, yeah, that was a lot of fun.
1: That was fun.
2: Okay, much to get to. Something we got to hit. Rahm Emanuel, what does it mean when your party's gotten intellectually flabby? Been around it. What's your story? Coming right up.
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7: Christian Blood in the KTSA newsroom. The war with Iran might be nearing its end. President Trump's calling in the leaders of six Gulf nations to meet next Tuesday in New York City. The focus will be post-war Iran, according to a new report from Axios. Nations attending include Saudi Arabia, UAE, Qatar, Bahrain, Kuwait, and Oman. The war got started in late February, and yet there's no clear winner or loser. But we do know uprisings are beginning in Iran as inflation is sky high, and the country is essentially isolated from the world economically. President Trump's not happy with the Fed after it decided to raise interest rates a quarter percent Wednesday, and it'll likely do it again. The Fed says inflation is too high, but the White House says the economy is strong. And the president may have a point after new numbers show jobless claims fell below 200,000 last week. It's better than expected.
8: Economists see it as an indicator of fewer layoffs. 196,000 out-of-work Americans filed their first applications for state jobless benefits in the week just ended, 10,000 fewer than the week before. But those same economists caution that the figure might have been skewed by the Labor Day holiday.
7: It's correspondent Jim Ryan. Now your KTSA Stevens Roofing AccuWeather forecast. High of 95 expected this afternoon. Then we'll cool down into the 70s all over south central Texas overnight. Got plenty of sunshine tomorrow. Just a bit warmer with a high of 97. Still hot enough to cause heat-related illness if you don't stay hydrated. And if you don't take some breaks indoors in the AC. Right now, looking at a temperature of 92 degrees, or heat index up to 107 at San Antonio's Severe Weather Station. I'm Christian Blood. Stay connected. 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
1: What do we really know about James Tallarico? Tallarico said,
2: defending trans Texans is something we have to do every day.
1: Tallarico supported using taxpayer dollars for sex change surgeries on young children, claimed denying your child's gender identity is abusive, said the trans community needs abortion care too, and even called Jesus a radical feminist and said God is non-binary.
2: Defending trans Texans is something we have to do every day.
1: But it gets worse. James Tallarico voted to allow biological men access to women's bathrooms in schools and for biological boys to play in girls' sports, saying some things are more important than fair competition in sports.
2: Defending trans Texans is something we have to do every day.
1: Radical liberal James Tallarico. 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
4: All right. The Markley, Van Camp, and Robbins Show. Jamie Markley, David Van Camp, Scott Robbins. The party's gotten intellectually flabby.
5: Yeah.
4: Speaking of flabby, I got a story for... What's your story coming up? Holy mackerel.
5: Goodness.
4: But before we get there...
6: There's a tease.
4: Rahm Emanuel saying that, David.
5: Yeah, former Chicago mayor, Rahm Emanuel, who I think he is going to run for president.
4: Got no chance.
5: He has no chance of winning a primary.
4: Nope.
5: If he got through
4: None?
5: The primary, no.
4: He's not left enough, man.
6: Well, maybe not.
5: But man, if he were to win the primary, I think if you look at all the Democrats right now, who would stand the best chance, he's the guy that I would be most worried about.
4: I'm with you on that.
6: Yeah, me too.
5: Because he sure sounded like he was getting ready to launch a presidential campaign during an interview on CNBC.
4: Oh, yeah. You can tell he is.
7: The party, in my view, over the years, has gotten intellectually flabby. A lot of people in the party have allowed Trump to occupy the frontal lobe of their brain. We have to prove to the country we can not only fight Donald Trump, we can fight for America. So I've laid out a whole set of policies, not only on education from pre-K to BA, but more importantly, when you hit 75, mandatory retirement over all three branches of government. Stop all the stock trading from all three branches of government. Stop and prevent anybody in the federal government at any level and family member from participating in the prediction markets. There needs to be an absolute ethics package to change Washington's culture from age to what they do.
4: Now, if I was a younger person, I would say, yeah.
5: Mm-hmm.
4: That sounds right.
6: Mm-hmm.
4: Except your guy, Obama, I remember after the financial crisis, well, people are going to go to jail.
5: Right.
4: Nobody did.
5: Nope. Nobody went to jail.
4: No. Because that system's rigged. So all that just sort of falls flat for an old crusty guy like me.
5: Right. But man, there would be some energy behind that.
4: Yes, I agree.
6: Yep.
4: Yeah. That's what I think a lot of people would like to see.
6: I think Trump won the nomination based on him pointing out it's a rigged system.
5: Mm-hmm.
6: And he was talking about taxes.
4: Oh, back in 2016.
6: Yeah, they're going to use the millions and billions and billionaires are going to use these loopholes and blah, blah, blah. And Hillary was on and on. He goes, yeah, I know.
4: Well, I don't need the money. They all need the money.
6: But I do it too.
4: It's part of the game.
6: Yeah, it's part of it, yeah.
4: Yeah, that's true. You know, looking at the whole midterms, and I mentioned the other day, we were talking about Texas, that at least, I think it was Polymark, it still favored Paxton over Tallarico. I was looking at Real Clear Politics, some different stories today, and I glanced over at the polling. And I'm like, oh, that's different now. It's 57% for Tallarico, as far as Polymark. Now, that's the betting market. That's not everything. Their rolling average, Real Clear Politics, Tallarico plus 2.9. And then you look at Michigan, Polymark, El Sayed, 64%.
5: Yeah.
4: And then their rolling average is El Sayed plus 2.0. You're not buying it, David.
5: I'm not buying that. I think it might be a close race, but it was a really close race last time Mike Rogers ran statewide.
4: Mm-hmm. Yep.
5: And that was against the campaign.

0: it with like 10% of the baggage that that El Sayed has. So I just don't buy it. I still don't buy the Tallarico thing.
1: Yeah.
0: But I think it will be much closer than a lot of a lot of Republicans would like.
1: Britt Hume. We like to hear clips from Britt Hume.
2: Yeah.
1: Yeah, that's pretty good impersonation there, Scott.
2: Yeah,
1: I think he's a wise guy.
2: Oh, he's great. I love Britt Hume. Yeah.
1: I think he was on with Brett there, and they were talking about the latest polling for the GOP. This is part of what he had to say.
3: The question has been raised, has the Trump administration made the economy better or worse? Fully 63% say it's made it worse, and that is 11 points higher, 11 percentage points higher than the number of people who thought that last year.
4: Give me a chance.
3: That is not a number that the president can be very content with. And if you look at what people are saying about what is a major problem for their family, 62% said grocery prices, 61% said gasoline prices. Those are both things that are up. The president was elected in the hope, I believe, that inflation could be brought under control, and to some extent on many products it has. But when it comes to gasoline, a reflection of the Iran war, and groceries, which have continued to go up, the problem is worse. From years of experience doing this, when a president's approval rating is down, particularly in a midterm election, it is very hard on his party.
1: Hmm. Yeah.
2: Yeah.
1: So what's your reaction to that?
2: Well, I've been saying that. We've been saying that. This is what controls the outcome of a midterm election.
1: Yes.
2: I mean, it's going to be the pain that's being inflicted on people when they buy groceries or get gas. Things we all need.
1: And that can get somebody like Tallarico or El Sayed elected for Senate?
2: Well, God, I would think not, but I think it's going to make it closer than it should be.
1: Well, that's why I'm bringing it up.
0: It's the Senate races that I'm not as concerned about. I think it's the House races in toss-up areas where that may affect it more. But statewide races, I don't think so.
1: Okay.
2: I hope you're right.
1: All right, it's that time. We do it a couple of times a day. Go around the table. It may not be the biggest story out there. It may be a load of nonsense. Who cares? Is it entertaining or not? You want to bring it in? David, what's your story here?
0: Well, the ladies on The View, a.k.a. the cows on the moo. We're talking about AI safety and this panic that's going on right now with Democrats. And Joy Behar weighed in, you know, and a 120-year-old lady is exactly who I want to hear about, you know, AI safety from. She was talking about it and saying, you know, Republicans aren't doing anything about AI.
5: Can I just say that there are Democrats working for this to take care of this? Governor Josh Shapiro of Pennsylvania, mm-hmm. a Democrat. J.B. Pritzker, a Democrat, governor of Illinois, and Gavin Newsom in California. They're all signing laws for safety requirements. Yeah. I do not see that on the other side. I see Trump saying, don't worry about it.
6: It has to be done at the federal level.
7: Ted Cruz is also
5: all right,
7: actually
5: Cruz, because he's working with Klobuchar, who's a Democrat.
6: I actually think
0: Gosh. Yeah, because Ted Cruz was on the program, last week or something like that, and was talking about that. Also, Ron DeSantis has talked about it. Governor Abbott in Texas has talked about it.
1: Yeah.
0: I mean, yeah, there's a reasonable way to approach this. And I think, you know, as we've talked about all day and all week, it's like, yes, there's a reasonable way to approach, okay, how can we make sure that this AI boom doesn't get out of control? Okay. Mm-hmm. But what's happening with Democrats right now is all politics.
1: Agree. And she got talking points there.
0: Yeah.
1: J.B. Pritzker. Give me a break on that.
8: Seriously overweight.
1: Yeah, I know.
2: The thing is, if J.B. Pritzker is for something, rest assured you should be against it.
1: Right. Yeah.
8: And he takes the fat shot.
1: Yeah, he does. Yeah.
8: I said, it's not working.
1: Okay, Scott, what's your story for what's your story?
2: Lane Kiffin, the head coach of the LSU Tigers, right? Embroiled in a controversy before a single snap of the season was even here, and that had a lot to do with whether he was going to add NFL players to his roster. Remember that?
1: Well, yeah.
2: The problem? Well, both these guys, Mr. Wright and Mr. Harris, both had gone to the NFL on professional contracts. The situation then spiraled, of course, because people were like raising all kinds of hell, like, hey, wait a minute, you can't do that. And ultimately, Kiffin and LSU did back down, by the way. But now we find out that Lane Kiffin was getting his advice legality-wise, from ChatGPT. ChatGPT.
1: Really?
2: Yeah. One of their lawyers said he would send me screenshots from ChatGPT. And finally, I'm like, you signed a contract for $91 million. You can't afford a lawyer? What's wrong?

0: wrong with you? He said there's something incredibly hilarious about a college football coach using ChatGPT to justify a legal argument. But that's what he was doing.
1: Well, hey, man, lawyers are using it.
0: Well, yeah, that's true. Like I said, we got a battalion of lawyers connected to LSU in this program, and you're using ChatGPT. What's wrong with you?
2: It's going to be something, the game this weekend at Ole Miss. He's going back there after left him.
0: Yeah.
2: My son's going to be at that game.
0: Really?
2: He was telling me they were apparently somehow he found out that is one of the highest priced hotels you can find anywhere.
0: Oh, I believe it, yeah.
2: In that area. Because there would be a ton of people at that game.
0: Those guys stay in tent to a room? Or
2: I don't know how they're doing it.
0: So touring with a bunch of dudes, yeah, that's always kind of, you stack them up in a hotel room.
2: Every once in a while, you're just like, you know, don't be stupid. Have a good time, but don't be stupid, that sort of thing. Yeah. For my story, I happen to see, you know, they do this, rankings for the countries with the highest life expectancy. The United States came in 48th.
0: 48th?
2: Yeah.
0: Ooh.
2: Doesn't sound impressive, does
0: it? No, it doesn't.
2: Be like, okay, what are we talking about? Number one was Monaco.
0: Monaco?
2: Average 86.4 years. San Marino, 85.7 years.
0: Wow.
2: It goes on. And I'm looking up at each one. There's always at least a three-year difference with men and women.
0: Yeah.
2: Sometimes it's as much as 5 years. I think in the United States it's like four or something like that.
0: Mm-hmm.
2: So I'm looking up, okay, what are the big differences? I mean, we're not the worst. I mean, Nigeria is at 54.5 years. That's the worst. South Sudan, 57.6 years. And the United States is 78.4. So what's the difference? Well, a lot of people would say just the dietary choices. Standard American diet, heavily reliant on ultra-processed foods, high fructose corn syrup, large portion sizes. Okay. So the obesity rate in the United States, 40% for adults. You've heard that before.
0: Yeah.
2: I'm looking at this whole thing. You know what it is in Japan?
0: Hmm.
2: Closest two wins between you two.
1: You go first, Scott.
0: 20%.
2: David?
1: 14.
2: 5%.
0: Holy cow. Really?
2: Yes.
0: Mm.
2: What would you guess for Switzerland? Well, again, the United States have 40% obesity rate for adults.
0: I'll go 8%.
1: I'll say 6%.
2: 11%. Yeah, one and one. You tied.
0: Not bad for me.
2: But man, that's a huge difference, isn't it?
0: Yeah, there is. Yeah.
2: Yeah, and then it's also the sedentary lifestyle more than anything. I mean, if you want to get, you know, a little lefty with the take, well, gun violence. I mean, it does. Well, if you just look in urban areas, and the crime stats have come down, but still, you have that, especially with younger people, it brings it all down.
0: In Japan, wow, that's something.
2: The 5% obesity?
0: Yeah.
2: I know.
0: Wow. What about the sumo wrestlers?
1: Well, that's the 5%.
0: Yeah, it must be the 5%. Yeah, right, yeah.
2: Yeah, it could be. All right. Much to get to. Got to get to a news update. And then, if this woman's named Booze, what do you think happens? Yeah. Nimrod's in the news, also on the way right here.
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13: Well, this is very interesting. You know, the Houthis have been making life very difficult for the Saudis.
12: Yes.
13: And then they also launched a drone attack near Mecca, which that's a big no-no. The Muslims don't really like that, and I understand. okay? You can't just be trying to drop bombs around Mexico.

0: America. All right. And now Pakistan has come out and said, look, it's time for the implementation of the Mecca Defense Pact with Saudi Arabia and Turkey, which is a basically a mutual aid agreement that they reached, what, like a year ago or so?
1: Yeah.
2: Okay.
0: Saying, all right, we got to take it to these guys now. Stop sitting on the sidelines.
2: Okay.
0: So we'll see what happens. I mean, it's pretty big talk because Pakistan's got nukes. So I don't know if they'll use it, but I think their voice absolutely carries a little bit more weight as a result of that.
2: Man, what a mess.
1: Mm-hmm.
2: When they're talking about, you know, the wider war, that sort of thing, sometimes you can get confused by it all. Mm-hmm. Like, okay, which players are for who and who's against who? You know, and then you're trying to re-educate yourself on, all right, who's Shiite, who's Sunni? All right, where does it all go from here? Mm-hmm. And it's never going to stop.
0: Well, no.
2: There's not going to be, like, peace breaking out all over through the Middle East that's going to be sustained. It might be for a while, but it's just not going to happen.
1: Right.
2: So, there you go. All right, we got to get the Nimrods. Roll it out.
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4: I love the poorly educated.
2: All right. Nimrod's the news, and a little twist to this one. This is the story of 38-year-old Tiffany Booz in Maryland. Apparently, she flipped out on a store clerk earlier this month because the checkout line was taking way too long. Scott, this drives you insane.
1: I know it does.
2: But you usually don't freak out on a store clerk like this.
1: Not usually.
2: So another employee opened up an additional register to help her out. But on her way out, she punched the clerk of the original line right in the face. Because they said something. She left, thought that'd be enough, but then came back flashing a gun. So employees called the cops, but then Tiffany ran off, didn't fire any shots. When the cops showed up, employees handed them Miss Booz's wallet and cell phone, which she had left at the counter.
1: Mm.
2: Not the smartest thing.
1: No.
2: She came back again, thinking, oh, gosh, maybe I can get him. But when she showed up, of course, the cops are there, took her into custody, charged with 5 counts of weapons violations, first-degree assault, and other charges. The twist in the story, no booze involved.
1: Hmm. Well.
2: You were thinking, when's the booze?
1: I was, yes.
2: Now, was she in line to buy booze?
1: Yeah.
2: It's very possible, but we got some poor reporting going on here. We don't know exactly what she was buying, and that is the tale of one Tiffany Booz, and that's Nimrod's in the news.
0: I was getting the shakes.
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12: It's 1 o'clock at KTSA San Antonio. I'm Christian Blood. President Trump expected to meet Tuesday with leaders from six Gulf nations in New York. According to Axios, the meeting's going to focus on the war with Iran and U.S. plans for the post-war period. The group includes Saudi Arabia, the UAE, Qatar, Bahrain, Kuwait, and Oman. The meeting could also expand to include other Arab Muslim leaders. Trump said Wednesday he hopes the war is getting close to its end. Now, after Trump meets with those Gulf leaders, he'll meet up with Chinese President Xi Jinping later in the week. He's coming in for a state visit to the White House, which will include bilateral meetings and a state dinner. Xi welcomed Trump for his own state visit to Beijing back in May. The two are likely to be talking trade, AI, and national security. One of the biggest events at Fiesta will not be happening next year. KTSA's John Cruz with more.
13: There's no NYOSA, at least for next year. The Conservation Society of San Antonio, who hosts the four-day event, says it's canceled. A night in Old San Antonio, or NYOSA, is a tradition dating back to 1936. But the group's board voted 17-10 to suspend NYOSA for at least next year. A spokesperson says attendance is down by nearly half since the pandemic, and they've lost money that whole time. John Cruz, KTSA News.
12: Now your KTSA Stevens Roofing AccuWeather forecast, mid-90s for the high this afternoon. The Hill Country could stay right around 91. Still a day to look before locking your car when parked outside. You got overnight lows tonight, low to mid-70s, all depending on where you are. Then plenty of sunshine tomorrow, a bit warmer, high 97. Right now, looking at a temperature of 97 degrees. The heat index up to 112 at San Antonio's severe weather station. I'm Christian Blood. 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

0: Normal is broke and common sense is weird, so we're here to help you transform your life from the Ramsey Network in the Fairwinds Credit Union studio. This is The Ramsey Show. I'm Jade Warshaw. Next to me, Dr. John Deloney. We're going to be chopping it up for the next couple hours, taking calls about your life and money. If you want to get involved, the number's 888-825-5225. Brittany from New York is on the line. Hey, Brittany. How can John and I help out today?
1: You?
0: We're doing good.
1: Awesome. So I just have a quick question. I have about $20,000 saved. I have $34,000 in debt. I had a couple contractors come into my home that I own outright and say that it's not structurally sound. And I'm wondering if I should use the $20,000 for a down payment for a mortgage, or if I should use equity on my loan and pay the debt off with the $20,000.
0: Tell me what your goals were. Were you in the market for a house before you found out about your foundation? Or were...
1: I was not.
0: Okay.
1: Nope.
0: So the structural damage is so bad that you're thinking there's no way to ever fix this. And even if they do,
1: yeah,
0: I won't feel good about it.
1: Yeah, that's pretty much it. But also it would take almost as much money to fix it as it would to finance. So what I'm going to look at is putting a new house like right on my land.
0: That's what you want to do. You want to leave this house as it is, build another house on your current land. Did I understand that?
1: Yep.
0: Okay. Tell me the value of what you have. Like, how many acres is it? Tell me all that. What's the current house worth?
1: Oh, sure. Right now it's 1.99 acres, so just under 2, and the house now is assessed for $72,000.
0: Got you. And it would cost $72,000 to fix it.
1: They basically said that they're really not gonna, they're not even comfortable putting windows in. That's what the contractor came for, was to change out my windows. It's very old. It was built in 1980.
0: Uh-huh. Wow. Okay, so you leave that property there. It just becomes what, vacant? Or are you going to, like, what's the plan? No one else is going to buy it?
1: Demolish it, yep. We would demolish that, but have the new house right on the land.
0: Okay, and the new house will cost how much?
1: Turnkey, they said $122,000.
0: So I go back to this, and I want to make sure I'm not missing it. I'm looking at John's eyes through the camera, too, and I think he's got the same look as me. You're okay with completely walking away from a $72,000 home, that something you paid for that's worth $72,000, and just going, you want to know what? I'm done. I'm not going to do anything to salvage this. I'm just starting fresh.
1: I had two contractors come in and look, and they said that it would be about $90,000 to $100,000 to fix everything that was wrong with it, from the foundation to the windows to my front door to

0: moisture that's being let in.
1: How long have you lived in this house?
0: So we've lived in it my whole life, and I'm 31.
2: Okay, and what'd you buy it for? What did you put into this house? How much money?
1: Did somebody give it to you?
2: Yeah.
0: So we got in a car accident. My dad used my settlement to buy the home.
2: Okay, and what did he buy it for? Since it was your settlement money,
0: it for $25,000.
2: Okay,
1: so the 2 acres is worth that.
0: Yes.
1: At least, right? And what kind of home? Yep. This isn't a judgment question. This is just reality question.
0: It's a mobile home.
1: What kind of home are you going to build for $120,000?
0: They call it stick built. It's a modular.
2: So we're trading the mobile home. The mobile home is the one with all the issues, and you're building a modular home instead. Understood.
0: Yes.
1: Okay.
2: Okay. And let me just ask, the mobile home, since it's mobile, can it be sold to someone else?
0: I never thought of that.
1: Even for scrap?
2: Can it be moved off the lot and given or, sold to someone else?
0: Yes, it could.
2: Okay, so let's start there. We're not going to just demolish it and leave every dollar on the table.
1: Even if you get $2,500
2: right.
1: for the trailer.
2: Like, yes.
1: I don't know what that stuff's worth.
0: Oh, that's true. I didn't even think of that.
2: Okay, I love the direction we're going. So let's make that call and say, hey, we don't want to live in this mobile home anymore. It's not worth the fix, but let's sell it for parts, sell it for pieces. Whoever wants to take it off the lot can take it. And then I just want to make sure that you're making a good choice with the next house.
0: Right.
2: Of what it is.
0: Yeah, we've looked around the area, maybe like 7 or 8 different, what they're called is like the manufacturer retailing. Mm-hmm. And this one was like the nicest built for the value because I am a single mom.
2: Okay.
0: So I'm not.
1: My concern for you is that you end up in the exact same spot you're in.
2: I agree with John. I wonder what's keeping you on this exact land, on this exact lot. Is there a better housing opportunity out there for you?
0: Everything around our area is, I would say, I've looked at different houses, about 210 plus, and they're still fixer-uppers.
2: Mm-hmm. But they're freestanding, and they're what I'll call traditional homes, right?
0: Yes.
1: I'm worried that you're going to build a modular home for $120,000, and the day you get handed the keys, it's going to start going down in value.
2: Yes.
1: And if that's
0: I didn't think of that.
1: If that's the case, because those type of homes generally go down in value, and so I would rather you rent a place that you can walk away from, that somebody else is responsible for all the repairs and everything.
2: Yes.
1: It too, you're handing money to somebody else and you're not quote unquote building equity. But the moment you put $125,000 into this new modular home, it's going to be going down in value too. And so I'd rather you I'd rather you not be chained to something going down in value. If something's renting is not going down in value, but I'd rather you at least retain your autonomy, your freedom. Somebody else can fix that sink. It's their sink.
2: And let's talk about the other part of what John is saying, which I love his idea, because then it frees you up. If you go somewhere in town and rent for a while with your kid or your kids, now you can have the $20,000 to clear up your debt. And you can start this whole thing fresh and go, okay, I'm going to take 19 of this 20. I'm going to pay off the debt that I have. That, along with some extra cash from working extra.
1: I'm going to sell the trailer, and then we're going to be debt-free.
2: I'm going to sell the trailer. I'll be totally debt-free, and I may be renting, but I don't have the extra expense of keeping up land and keeping up a roof and the windows and the AC. Right. And I can spend this time really saving up a down payment for something that's a traditional house that goes up in value, and I earn equity in it when I buy it. And I love that for you, because that gives you so much stability. Because I think that's what you're reaching for, is like the next safe space. And I think that's why you're moving towards it so quickly. But I agree with John.
1: Maybe hang on to your land. If you've got paid for dirt, 2 acres in New York, maybe keep it if you can. Like, I'm not saying you have to go run and sell it.
0: I definitely would hold on to the land because I love the location.
2: Yeah,
1: that's awesome.
0: Another thing that's keeping me here is my girls can go out and ride their 4-wheelers and we don't have neighbors,
2: all of that.
1: Incredible. But choose freedom. Don't choose yet another chain and another anchor. Choose freedom. And that's going to look different than the world tells us.
2: Yeah.

Brittany, thank you for the call, and thank you for taking the time to walk through those details with us, because we want you to move from this place of, you know, feeling insecurity with your home. Your home is supposed to be a safe space for you, and I think that you were trying to get there, and it was really nice to walk with you to get you to that safe space. So thank you for sharing.

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4: All right, back to the phone lines we go. We got Brian, who's in Flint, Michigan. Hey, Brian, how can John and I help?
5: Yeah, I had a question for you. When I was younger, I stumbled upon Dave Ramsey, you know, learned about them. Thank you very much for all of the advice that I've been given through reading the books and things over the years. Now I've turned 50, and I feel like I'm kind of out of direction if I just kind of, you know, keep doing what I'm doing, which is kind of on cruise control, not really at the moment actively involved in my retirement, or should I get more serious and be very aggressive, probably retire another 10 or 15 years, and just make sure I'm set up for the right path forward here.
4: I love that question. What happens, what is the state of affairs as it sits today?
5: Okay. So I have a new house that I built 2 years ago. It's fully paid off. I've got about $2.5 million in retirement accounts. I've got a couple hundred thousand in savings, and just but I'm not really doing anything. It's just it's sitting there. It's just I'm not really actively watching it doing anything.
4: It
5: just
4: but it's invested, isn't it?
5: So, yeah, it's invested.
4: What's the rate of return?
5: Like,
4: what are you getting on it every year?
5: It's usually around about 11 or 12%.
4: Oh, amazing. So, what more can you ask
0: Brian,
4: for?
0: Brian, what do you you're a multimillionaire with a paid off house. You're winning.
5: I feel that way. I don't know. You're right. In some, it sounds that way, but it doesn't feel that way. I don't know if that's weird.
0: What does that mean? Paint me a picture of it doesn't feel that way.
5: Well, I got 4 kids, 2 are in college. Everything's going well, but I just always feel that, okay, well, I feel, you know, things are okay, you know, as far as paying bills, things like that, putting money away, but I just not really actively doing anything. If I should be working with an advisor or doing something different or just, you know, it's working and just keep doing what works and not change anything.
4: It's almost like you don't believe that you've achieved this thing that most people never achieve.
5: I grew up very poor, and
0: I was about to ask you that question.
5: In my early part of my life.
0: I was about to ask you that question because you have a GPS pin in your nervous system that remembers what it's like to not know if you're going to have grocery money. And so I want you to think of it this way. Every time you look at that account and you get nervous, or one of your kids is like, "Hey dad, I need another $50," and your chest seizes up on you, even though you have a couple of million dollars just burning money behind you, just growing behind you.
5: Yeah.
0: You know what I mean? I want you to make a fist and put it in the middle of your chest and say, "Thank you for trying to take care of me," to your body. Just make peace with it. It has a lived experience of, we may not have lights this month. And feel that thing, and then go on and keep doing the next right thing, which you're doing. What you're going to get yourself into is you're going to start chasing a feeling, a sensation. And that's when people end up way over their skis. Doing crypto stuff. Like they start seeking to feel alive in their own skin by playing dumb games with money. And there's a jillion people out there who want to sell you something and are happy to take your money in a panic state, in a state of searching for a feeling. What you don't have a psychology for is peace. Enough. Mm. Right?
5: Okay.
0: Let me ask you this.
5: Agree.
0: You're 50, you said?
5: Yeah, I just turned 50.
0: All right. How old is your youngest child?
5: He's 12.
0: 12, okay. So you have a kid in college and a kid in 12.
5: You have two in college now and 2 in middle school. So
0: nice. Nice. So I want you, so that's 8 years. Awesome.
5: Yeah.
0: I want you to sit down. Are you still married?
5: Yeah. Yep.
0: You and your spouse
5: been married for a long time.
0: Still like each other?
4: That's a real question.
0: Okay. No, I'm not playing. I wouldn't have a job if everybody who'd been married a long time still liked each other. I want you and your wife you to do the planning. That means I want you to get the babysitters. Mm-hmm. Or if they're 12 and they're old enough and they won't burn the house down, they can stay, great. I want you to get reservations somewhere. And I want you to take your wife out. And I just want y'all to have the nicest, funnest, warmest time dreaming about the day you both turn 60.
5: Okay.
0: What do you want that to feel like? Where do y'all want to be? Because y'all are going to be empty nesters.
5: Mm-hmm. Yeah.
0: Right? And so what do you want that reality to be? And then you simply reverse engineer it. Because what I hear is it's a 50-year-old man who's doing everything right, but is slowly starting to lose the life in his own.

0: And so, for you at 50, what hobbies do you have? What friends are you doing? What adventures are you going on? What wild things are you waking your 12-year-olds up and taking your ice cream in their pocket after they're already in bed? What rambunctious wild things are you and your wife doing when the kids are in bed? Where are you getting life from? Because I don't want you to go searching for that excitement, that sense of vibrancy through playing with your money. Because, bro, you are winning. As much as anyone could be winning these days, you are on the path.
1: Okay. That's good to hear. I think I needed that. So, and that advice was fantastic. So thank you very much.
2: That's good. And
1: Go I
0: ahead.
2: Go
1: definitely
2: ahead.
1: needed that. No, I said I definitely needed that because I feel that you're right. Maybe I start chasing or doing or trying something and make a big mistake, and that's what I was worried could happen if I didn't
2: Yeah,
1: have, you know.
2: it's okay to be done in one area and tie a bow on it and move on to the next thing and be like, all right, I did that, and be done with it and move on. And honestly, Brian, you're not alone in this. I think that there's certain people who walk the plan that we teach. They walk through the seven baby steps and they really love the feeling of being told who they are. You gain kind of an identity when you start walking the baby steps. It's like, okay, I'm in baby step two. I am baby step four. I am building wealth. And you're starting to get an identity from that. It makes you feel like every morning you get a purpose of what you're doing with your money. And then you hit baby step seven. And it's like, I'm looking around for somebody to tell me what my next step is. I'm looking around to see what the next thing is.
1: Exactly.
2: Where's my next
1: Yeah.
2: identity? Ramsey,
1: Exactly.
2: what do I need to do? Y'all
0: And
2: are looking
0: Brian,
2: at us.
0: you're all grown up now, man. You get to choose.
2: Well, you know what? Bat this around with me because I will say this, Brian and John. I've been thinking about this because we get this call a lot. And I do think there are some things practically that you can do and that you should be doing. Number one, you've won with money. You should find someone to teach and mentor.
0: Yeah.
2: You need to find somebody to pass this information down to and be active in that. We have Financial Peace University. You can teach that. You can lead that. You can coordinate that class. I also think, like John said, you need to go somewhere. You need to travel.
0: Have
2: Go
0: some fun.
2: someplace you've never gone before. And by the way, these are all things that you wash, rinse, and repeat. You do it once, you turn around and do it again, so it never ends. Travel somewhere new. You've got the money. You should be going someplace brand new every year for sure. Now's the time I think you should be prioritizing your health. If you've gone through
0: Health is
2: life,
0: wealth.
2: yes, thank you. And you haven't been prioritizing your physical health, your mental health, your relational health, let's start focusing on that. That's a huge, your spiritual health.
0: Get your blood work done.
2: Yes.
0: Go see who you need to see.
2: Yes.
0: We're in a little sliver of history when there's some of the most amazing specialists on certain things. Go see the
2: Absolutely.
0: folks, man, so that when you're 60, when you're 70, if one of the things you dream about is I want to go hiking,
2: Yes, you
0: I'm gonna
2: can
0: get
2: do
0: my
2: it.
0: knees and my hips and my weight and my heart right, so that when I'm 70, I can roll around with my grandkids and me and your mom, we're going off to the woods, right?
2: Yeah.
0: And
2: And you go to another great point, which a lot of people hit the point where he is 50 years old, which is also the time kids are going off to college and you're looking at your spouse going, who the heck
0: I
2: are
0: don't know
2: you?
0: who you are anymore. That's
2: Yes,
0: right.
2: that's a wonderful time to really lean in with your spouse and on that relational kind of health tip. So there's so many things that you can do. The other thing on my list is start defining your legacy.
0: Yeah.
2: Like what do you want people to say about you when you're off this earth? And let's start investing and pouring into that with intentionality.
0: Let me throw this out there, and this is for Brian and those of us who grew up with not very much. It's easy to want our kids to quote unquote never feel what we felt. And that becomes an undefined goal. And we've taken calls where people have $20 million and it doesn't feel like enough. So get a dollar amount that you think in your head you want to leave to your kids one day. And when you hit that line, breathe.
2: That's it.
0: That's the word enough. You're good. You're doing a great job, Brian.

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3: Christian Blood in the KTSA newsroom. President Trump's on record this week saying he hopes the war with Iran is nearing its end, and a meeting next week could very well prove that. Trump will meet with leaders of six Gulf nations to discuss the war with Iran. The meeting will take place in New York during the UN General Assembly. Axios says the talks will focus on what will be happening after the war. There are multiple reports of uprisings beginning in Iran as the country remains isolated and shut down. Mainstream media not reporting much about those developments. May come as no surprise, a woman accused of ramming her SUV into a Los Angeles City bus was a no-show in court this morning. The crash killed two people in the bus, and then an NBC News chopper covering the crash then went down itself, killing a reporter, a pilot, and another person on the ground.
4: 36-year-old Bailey Rios was booked for murder. She allegedly drove a 2004 Ford Expedition at excessive speeds, running red lights and slamming into a Los Angeles Metro bus, killing two victims inside. Rios was due in court to face a judge on Thursday morning, but she was unable to attend the court hearing due to a medical reason. During news coverage of that bus crash on Tuesday, an NBC LA news chopper crashed, killing reporter Ileana Moreno, pilot George Marcino, and bystander Eddie Gutierrez Mejia.
3: 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Now your KTSA Stevens Roofing AccuWeather forecast should top off at 96 this afternoon. Then we're going to cool down into the 70s all over South Central Texas overnight. Plenty of sunshine tomorrow, a bit warmer, high 97, still hot enough to cause some issues if you don't stay hydrated. 98 degrees, heat index 112, San Antonio's severe weather station, Christian Blood. 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
0: 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We've got Sam, who's in South Bend, Indiana, on the line. Hey, Sam, what's going on?
14: Hi. Thank you guys for having me, first off. I appreciate it.
0: Yeah,
15: you got
0: bet.
15: It, man. What's up?
14: So I'm having a little bit of a dilemma here. I'm kind of in the middle. My parents are going through a divorce, and my dad both of his parents passed away, unfortunately, in this process, and he ran into a large sum of money, about $1 million, and my mom is pretty much completely flat broke. They're currently living together in their house. They only owe about $20,000 on it, and they also have my little brother who's just about to turn 13, so that kind of complicates things a little bit. I'm just trying to figure out how I can get it to where both of them end up in a better financial situation and can kind of move on from all this, because right now they're just kind of playing house, and my mom has no real plan as to try to get out, and I can't really convince her to get the wheels rolling, I guess.
15: Well, let me tell you, Sam, here's the thing. You've got one move and one move only, and that is to get out of the middle of this.
0: Mm-hmm. How old are you, right? Sam?
14: I'm 27.
0: Okay.
15: They've made it clear through their actions they don't want your opinion. They don't care really what you have to say about stuff. And they're grown-ups. And even if they're acting like children, they're doing what they're doing. You get to decide who you're going to be. But you 27-year-olds don't just find themselves in the middle of their parents' divorce. They get dragged into the middle of it. And your job as a 27-year-old is to stand up strong and firm and say, I love both of you. You're both my mom and dad. I'm not getting in the middle of y'all throwing crayons at each other in the sandbox.
14: Yeah, I'm a lot more on my dad's side here, but I think more than anything, I'm just trying to, I don't know, I'm trying to figure out how to get it to where
15: you can't.
14: My dad really just listens to me.
15: He won't. He won't. Unless you look him in the eye and say, Dad, I love you. And I care about you, and I can see this situation from a different perspective. If you want my perspective, I'm willing to give it to you. But you
14: right.
15: constantly badgering your dad, hey, you need to be and you should be. All you're driving a wedge between y'all's relationship when really what he needs more than anything is just somebody he can trust and lean on.
0: Does he have good friends, your dad?
14: Oh yeah, he's got a lot of good friends, and they all pretty much have the same opinion as I do. It's just I guess it's hard after 40 years of them being together to get him to stop putting so much trust and faith in my mom, especially since she's the reason that they're getting divorced.
15: Why are they getting divorced?
0: Yeah, why are they? I wanted to ask that too.
14: It's infidelity issues. My mom got with the homeless guy who's on drugs and made it a whole big thing. So,
15: but she
14: put me in the middle of that as well. I was the one that figured out about it and had to break the news to my dad because she wouldn't do it herself.
0: You want to know what? And John can stop me at any point because he really is the expert here. But you probably have your own things that you need to sort out with all of this. I don't know that you do have the clarity to tell anybody what they should or shouldn't do. Because this is affecting you in your own unique way. And you might spend more of your time sorting yourself through how you're mentally dealing with all of this.
15: And I think Jade's exactly right. And that starts with you taking ownership. Here's what ownership sounds like.

0: sounds like in this situation. Not my mom dragged me into this. It is, I had to go be the adult. I chose to go be the adult and tell the truth in my home. Not my mom made me do, nope, I'm a 27, 26, 25 year old man, however old you were when this happened, and I had to be the adult. I had to be the person of integrity in a really messy situation. That was my decision.
1: Yeah.
0: Right? And I want you to start taking ownership. But you also have to understand how, I hate to say it like this, how powerless you are. Your dad filed for divorce, but then he's letting her live there.
1: She actually filed for divorce.
0: Okay, too, so she filed for divorce, well. And he's letting her stay. You don't get a vote in that. And the more you try to, like, get in on their politics, man, it's just you're just going to get covered in mud, too.
2: Are you still living in the house or no?
1: No, I have my own home. I have my own family.
2: So are you mostly worried about your little brother? You didn't mention him again. Is he your biggest concern here?
1: I would say my biggest concern is just my dad's well-being. I just think that he's getting taken for a ride, and I think that he's just going to be, you know, he, like I said, too complacent in all this and just kind of let my mom bank off it for as long as it takes until,
0: Sam,
1: you know,
0: he's not getting taken for
1: at.
0: A ride. He's driving.
1: Yeah, yeah.
0: He's driving. Fair. You can be upset with your dad for the direction he's choosing to drive. You can be upset with him for who he's choosing to allow into the car, but he's driving. And there's fewer things in the world more heartbreaking than family members, people we love and care about, making choices that we can see are actively destroying them from the inside out, and they simply don't want our opinions on it, or they don't want our help on it. It makes us feel powerless.
1: And I've tried all the help I can get. I mean, I've been trying to search for a house for my dad. We've been trying to help him.
0: He doesn't want one. He doesn't want one, Sam.
1: Not bad enough, no.
0: No.
2: I actually worry for you, Sam, that if you keep meddling in this, it's going to cause resentment towards your dad because you're inserting behaviors that you want him to do. He's not doing them. And then you're going to walk away from this pissed at your mom and pissed at your dad. So I would love for you to take John's advice, which is, hey, I'm going to remove myself from this triangle of drama. I'm going to take myself out of it. And I'm just going to be the adult, and I'm going to say, this is between you guys. I love you both. I hope you work it out. And you're going to tell your little brother, hey, man, if you just need to get away from this sometimes, come to my house.
0: I'll come pick you up.
2: And I really do think, I mean, those are the steps that I would take. What would you do, John?
0: Exactly that. And Sam, this is one more complicating thing. I'm not going to ask you this because I don't want to put you on the spot, okay? I would have a hard time if I was you in your situation, not also looking at that $1 million inheritance, thinking some of that should distill down to me someday, and I don't want my mom to get any of it because of what she's done to the family. You have to back yourself out of that too,
1: excluded.
0: And say that's his money.
1: She's already excluded for sure.
0: Do what?
1: She's already excluded for sure because they filed for divorce before. Either of his parents passed away, so we've already worked out with the lawyer.
0: Yeah, but Dad might just write her a big old check.
2: He can still do
0: that. Because it's his money.
1: That's what I was kind of pushing him to do at first, was to just buy her out of the house and be done, because she wants to stay in the house, but she doesn't have the money to refinance, so that's why we're just kind of stuck. I mean, they are kind of stuck in the middle right now.
0: There you go.
2: That's good.
0: They are.
2: That's good.
0: Begin to change your language. They are. My dad is choosing to allow these things to continue.
1: You're right, 100%.
0: And that can break your... There's an old proverb, and it's not out of the Bible, but it's an ancient proverb. It says, I finally sat down and confronted my anger, and she took off her mask and revealed herself as grief. I'm sad that my mom blew up our family. I'm sad that she's trying to take Dad for everything. I'm sad that my dad has just curled up in a ball. I'm sad that my 12-year-old little brother's living in all of this mess. I'm just heartbroken by all of it. And I'm out of the triangulation game. I'm out of I'm not saying we anymore. I'm saying that's my dad, that's my mom. That's the choices they're making. And as for me and my household, here's who we are going to be. But you can control, man. Yeah, your job is to get out of that and tell both your parents. And to whatever degree is honest, I'm on both your sides.
2: Yeah.
0: Or mom, I'm not on your side at all.
2: Please don't talk to me about this.
0: Yeah, but I'm not having this conversation.

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10: Well, you may have noticed that a lot of the advice we give is based on a proven plan here, our Ramsey plan. It's based on 7 baby steps that you probably have heard us walk through on the show. And we do that because we know that that is the turning point for a lot of people. They're looking for an easy way to really get control of their life and their money. And we found that the baby steps have worked for over 30 years. So if you're new to the Ramsey Show, every answer you hear is going to be rooted in those 7 steps. So take a few minutes to learn that plan and you'll get a whole lot more out of every episode. All right, let's go to Nick, who's in Cincinnati, Ohio. Hey, Nick.
11: Hi, guys. How you doing?
10: Doing great. How are you?
11: I'm doing fantastic. It's great to be on.
10: All right. Let us know what's going on. How can we help?
11: Yeah. Yeah, thanks. So my questions for

0: as well as some other things to make some space, to make like the basement more livable.
1: Okay. So you could see putting a total of 90,000 into this house between the bathroom and the other upgrades.
0: Yeah, I mean, potentially, yes.
1: Okay. Have you are it sounds like you named off of some not you named off some of them. We got bathroom, we've got basement upgrades. These are the types of things that my guess would be if you were looking to sell it, they're upgrades that people are going to want to see in your neighborhood. So there's part of it that you could speak to a realtor. You could, look at one of
2: Just get
1: our,
2: comps, yeah.
1: yeah, and just see in our area, what are people paying for? Do they want the upgraded bathroom? Do they care that the basement isn't finished? And kind of get some numbers on that. But aside from the numbers, I tend to be along the lines of if you're in this house and you can afford it and you want the house to be the way that you like it, to a reasonable extent, I think you can say, if I don't get every single penny out of this, I think I might be okay. For instance, if you were saying, I want to put a pool in the house, you might not get that money back, but if your family really wants and enjoys the pool and you're okay, to Dave's point of taking that money and kind of burning it in the
2: And you're a
1: middle of the yard,
2: millionaire, yeah.
1: it's okay, right?
0: Yeah, and I'm not, we're not millionaires yet, like we hope to be. I think it's just, I was looking at some, like my own comps. Like I know a house very similar to ours that had an upgraded basement sold for about 240, but that might be the ceiling of the street. So it's like if we do spend about 90,000, I bet we'd probably have about 40,000 that we are putting in the middle of the living room and watching burn.
1: Yeah.
0: So it doesn't always feel like that might be the best way, so I'm not sure.
2: I will tell you, I did a mix of what Jade and you just said. I just did a whole bunch of work at my house. I started back in May. In fact, I just today got a text from Winston saying it's finally finished. And I had comps pulled, so I had a Ramsey trusted real estate person that I work with all the time. She pulled the comps just so I could make sure I'm not going bananas. And then me and my wife sat down and we put what we wanted into this place because we want this place to be our place for a long time.
1: Even if it doesn't ROI.
2: Because we want to have people out there. And my wife is an avid gardener. And so I wanted her to have the best gardening space on the planet. And so some of it may not ROI. And at this point, I don't care because I didn't go bananas. I did have, like, I wasn't just going in there blind. I did have comps. And I have a different situation because out in the woods where I live, a couple people have sold their places and people have put compounds back there, and so I had a lot of room to play with, but I didn't look after that. I was more interested in what kind of life do me and my wife want to have, and because of the last 20 years worth of financial sacrifices, we're at this point now where we can have that conversation. But I probably would not put 200 and I probably wouldn't burn $50,000 on a $240,000 house. And so if you say, I really want a basement because we like to have people over and we that's I need some space. I need a bathroom because grandma's always staying with us and my parents are going to move in with us. That's money well spent. And it may be you're always just going to look at that dumb sidewalk and it's going to drive you crazy, but.
1: Or you might look at the house and say, okay, I'm looking $27,000 bathroom, that makes sense. But when I really start adding up all the things that I think would make this house the house we like, you guys might decide maybe you need it
2: We're gonna
1: a
2: move.
1: different house.
2: Yeah.
1: Because I don't wanna to Jade and John's point, I don't wanna burn $70,000 in my living room. I wanna take that money and put it towards another house that I'd get the equity in.
0: Yeah, and that's really the rub. I think it comes down to either putting money into this house or upgrading. So we have three kids and we're very tight. And so I think when we look at getting another house and we start looking at the prices, it's like if we really want to get something that's better, that's going to have the things that we want, we're looking at 400,000. And so at least right now, we would have to get a mortgage. And I think going back, it would feel like we're going backwards. And it's like, okay, well,
1: Well,
0: if this
1: not
0: isn't working right
1: necessarily,
0: here.
1: because you've got the 200,000 already, give or take, obviously, fees and everything if you were to sell the house, and you were ready to put 90 into this house. So you're
2: You're at
1: a quarter of the
2: 390.
1: way there. You're three quarters of the way there.
0: Oh, that is true.
2: You're right there.
1: So what if you said, hey, this year, instead of doing these renos that we thought we were going to do all year, let's just cash, like stack up as much cash as we can. And by the way, I'm assuming you already had the 87 ready to go. If you didn't and you thought you were just going to save it in cash flow as you went, that does change it slightly. But even if you took 2 years,

0: and said, we're just going to stack up a bunch of money and do this move. You could. And if you took a small mortgage, it wouldn't be the end of the road. You could totally do that.
1: Mm.
2: But you were about to spend, I mean, you're about to have a total in of 390 on this house. I'm sorry, 290 on this house.
1: Well, it'd be, yeah, so it's 200 now, and I'd probably spend about 90 to get everything done. So
0: you're three quarters there to a $400,000
1: house. Yeah, there you go.
0: Just some things to think about. I think you and your wife have more conversations to have, and I don't think you're in a rush, but there is something to be said. I mean, it was your initial question, which is how much over do you want to go? If you kind of know, hey, the neighborhood's topping out at 240, 250. If you're building this house up to 300, I don't know. You said you're not baby steps millionaires yet. 50,000 to burn is a lot of money.
2: It's a ton of money.
0: And I don't know, because I don't know your situation, but it does sound like it might be time to look for a house where you're not so tight and it doesn't require as much non-ROI'd money to make it what you want it to be.
1: Hmm.
2: But I will also shout you out for a bathroom improvement, a new electrical box, a finished basement. Those are all, generally speaking, high ROI things you can do to a house.
0: Yes.
2: It's not like you're carving ornate owls in the columns in the front of the house. You know what I mean? So, like, the things you're doing are wise. Like, a sidewalk that people don't trip on. All the stuff
0: you got to do that.
2: All the stuff you're saying is wise. It's just if your neighborhood, if you're capped in that neighborhood, man, just make a wise choice there. And once you get to that baby step seven situation and you want to, like Jade said, you can put a pool back there, enjoy a pool, man. That's just a choice y'all are going to make.
1: Yeah. Why not?
0: Go ahead.
1: I said, why not? Yeah.
0: Why not?
2: Exactly.
0: Well, definitely, if you haven't already, you can check out one of our Ramsey Real Estate pros. Just give them a call and say, hey, here's what I'm thinking. They can give you comps in your area. 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So that's a really, really, really great value. All right, John, I love a question from the interweb. I love a question. What did you say to me? Sure.
2: I'm going to Xander up.
0: Yeah.
2: Let's go for it.
0: What are you asking me to do, Kelly? Y'all don't know. Kelly, the producer, will be in my ear, and I'm like, Kelly, what is it that you
2: She's
0: want
2: like, John's
0: me?
2: Making a weird face again.
0: I know. I was going to read a question from the community, but we don't have time to do that. We'll do that on the next break.

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2: It's 2 o'clock at KTSA San Antonio. I'm Christian Blood. Police are releasing body cam video showing an officer fatally shooting a 56-year-old man armed with two knives in San Antonio. Gregory Boaz was killed August 16th on the northwest side. Police say he ran toward an officer who told him several times to stop and drop the knife, but the suspect kept coming.

0: Coming. The officer fired multiple shots and Boaz died at the scene. Caution is advised if you check out the footage on the front page at KTSA.com. Developers of data centers in Texas who don't disclose water usage could face some legal consequences under a new order by the governor. Here's KTSA's John Cruz.
1: Governor Abbott says that twice the state has sent out a survey.
2: The first time, we got less than a 10% response. The second time, we got less than a 30% response.
1: And that is less than one in three developers. Abbott says the survey is critical to determine how much the state needs for future water. His order demands compliance by the middle of October, and those who refuse will face a Class C misdemeanor. John Cruz, KTSA News.
0: With 10 games left on the season schedule, the Texas Rangers and the Houston Astros both tied for first place in the AL West, both teams 76-76. Houston has three series remaining against the Atlanta Braves, Seattle Mariners, and the Oakland A's. Texas plays the Toronto Blue Jays, the New York Mets, and the Minnesota Twins. And now we'll get to your KTSA Stevens Roofing AccuWeather forecast. Overnight lows tonight, low to mid-70s, depending on where you are. Then you got plenty of sunshine tomorrow. A bit warmer, high 97, and this weekend looking pretty much the same. Scattered clouds, daytime highs in the upper 90s. Right now, 93 degrees, the heat index 106 at San Antonio's severe weather station, Christian Blood. 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

0: Welcome back to the Ramsey Show here in the Fair Ones Credit Union Studio. Back to the phone lines we go. I'm Jade. This is Dr. John, and we've got Ben in Shreve Point, Louisiana. Hey, Ben, how can we help today?
1: Hey, thanks for taking my call.
0: You bet. How can we help?
1: Yeah, so I am just wanting some advice on whether or not I should essentially take away access to spending for my wife because of her self-described spending problems.
0: What do the spending problems look like? Explain that a little bit more.
1: Yeah, so just spending a lot of money on hobbies and clothing and things that are pretty, you know, iffy on whether or not we really need them.
0: Do you guys budget together? Do you create a budget together?
1: We try. We, you know, don't keep up with it extremely well, but we try to.
0: Okay. If we're not keeping up with the budget, how do we know that she's spending too much?
1: Well, we give each other an allowance each month.
0: Okay.
1: And we're supposed to be keeping track of, you know, how much we spend on, you know, quote unquote, fun money.
0: Uh-huh.
1: And, you know, she pretty frequently goes over that limit. And, you know, when she runs out, you know, she will just kind of use our, you know, we kind of have a separate account that we use for that specifically. But she, if she runs out, she'll just kind of go to our regular bank account and mm-hmm. use that instead. And so she's just kind of doing that month after month.
0: And how much are we saying? Like once she spends the money in the fun money account and then she goes to your normal checking account, how much is she pulling from that normal checking account? Give us some dollar amounts.
1: I mean, it changes a good bit from month to month, but I would say, you know, a few hundred dollars a month.
0: Like 200 or 300 bucks over?
1: Yeah.
0: Okay. And what do you guys bring it home every single month between the two of you, income wise?
1: Total is probably $4,500.
0: Okay.
2: So has she asked you for help?
1: Well, yeah, she has specifically told me that she wants me to stop her from doing that, you know, to take away debit cards and take away her access to that. And I'm really resistant to that idea.
0: Yeah, good.
2: That's her setting you up as the bad guy in her story. Because she's still going to want to go buy it. So I have a personal situation where I needed to practice staying on a budget. Mm-hmm. And so I handed my wife my debit card, and I had her change the Amazon Prime account so I couldn't have it. But mm-hmm. that was me going to her, not to make her the bad guy, but to say, I gotta, dude, I gotta.

0: let's start lifting weights on my own. And, but she told me, she didn't feel comfortable doing it. But for a season, fine. The way you frame the question, should I take my wife's credit, like her debit cards from her? I would say no. Like that puts you now.
1: For accountability is different from control.
0: Exactly. You're not her dad. And if you need to, because you guys bring home $4,500 and she's blowing through $200 or $300 extra,
1: that's a big
0: deal. That's a lot of money. You might need to go open your own checking account for the safety of your home. Similar to if she had if she was struggling with alcohol or she was struggling with gambling. We always tell folks, you at some point you have to make sure you're taking control of the home. Or it could be as simple as y'all just aren't being honest about fund money. And if you need to prioritize $200 more, then prioritize $200 more. But if you know, if you were to increase her spending money, by the way, I would not call it allowance. That, again, that's very like parent-child
1: parental
0: language. But like her fund money, if you were to increase it by $200 and she was going to, she'll go over that by $200 or $300.
1: Then we have a problem.
0: Then you got a problem. Yeah. I just don't like her setting you up as the bad guy.
1: Or as the person who, if it all goes bad, it's on him instead of on her. I wonder what it would look like, to John's point, if you said, okay, what if we tried deleting the apps from your phone, right? If she's a person, if she's an online shopper, let's delete the apps from your phone. Let's start there. And we're not going to do Amazon apps. We're not going to do Macy's app, none of that. Or if she's a person who she says, hey, I'm just running out to pick up the dry cleaning. And while she's out, she goes to Target, she goes to this or that, right? Are there things that you can put in place to help each other? Because I do think there's a level of accountability that spouses can have with one another. Like, you know, for me in social media, I'll tell my husband, hey, if you happen to just see me scrolling on my phone, like,
0: come grab the phone.
1: Come grab it from me.
0: Yeah.
1: And I think that that's a fair, do you see what I'm saying? I think there's a fair amount of play here. But also what you said earlier is what I want to go back to, which is I don't think that the budget is actually as strong and as much of a guiding principle for you guys as maybe you think it is. Because when I asked, it was kind of like, yeah, we kind of have one. We kind of stick to it. We kind of don't. And if I'm in a situation where it's like, oh, we kind of stick to this. We kind of don't. Well, then I'm kind of not this month. Right. Whereas if you guys sit down and say, you know what, we've been lackadaisical in every area with our budget. And I think we together just need to start being way more intentional. We've done it with going out to eat. We've done it with clothing. We've done it with hobbies. We've done it with entertainment. We just need to pull the strings tighter. That's a conversation. Now we're both contributing and maybe we're both. Is that fair or did I misread it?
2: No, that's pretty fair. I guess what I'm most afraid of is, you know, if we do try to be more, you know, way, way more disciplined, what I'm afraid of and kind of what I've had experience with in, you know, similar sorts of like similar situations is that I'm afraid that she's just going to find alternative ways to satisfy that.
0: Okay, then you need to get to, you've got a way bigger fracture in your marriage than debit card spending. Because you've got somebody who is actively fighting against the vision y'all are supposed to be co-creating together. And that could be because she's struggling with mental and emotional challenges. She needs to go see somebody. Or it could just be that she's a jerk
2: and
0: completely undisciplined and just kind of a brat. I'm going to go with option one. I want to give everybody the benefit of the doubt and say, man, she's struggling. And when things get big, when her emotions get big, when she gets scared, whatever, feel anxious, whatever, swiping that card makes it go away for a minute. The same as I might go grab a cheeseburger, somebody else might go grab a drink. Somebody else may go place a bet. And yeah, then you need people who love you enough to stand in that gap with you. And also hold you accountable. But if you decided we're going to be really intentional together, and your biggest fear there is that she's going to go around that system and figure out another way to blow things up, that's where you got to start with the relationship that y'all have with your marriage. Because it's in a much more precarious spot than just a debit card spending issue.

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6: Hi. 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
5: You bet.
6: I was wanting to know, so my husband and I are 28 and 29,

0: And we have one little boy, and we're expecting another one on the way.
1: Congrats.
0: Well, thank you. We are in a strong position to buy a new home. And with the current market in our area, there's not a whole lot of movement on the market. And so we have an opportunity with our funds by following y'all's plan that we can really move on a house that we want to live in. We would love to have up to 4 children, but our hesitation here is, are we a little bit too quick to purchase a forever home being this young, or do we really need to be looking at a more shorter term home than that?
1: What do you mean when you say forever home? It's a very hard prediction to make.
2: Yeah,
1: that you will be in the same place.
2: I'm on forever home number 6.
1: Yeah. What gives you that confidence, Jan?
0: I think is going ahead and buying the house and the space for all 4 kids, and then also buying it in the location that really sets us up to have access to any opportunities around us. So my husband works a job where he could possibly move jobs, so we sit in a location where he can access two strong cities.
1: Okay.
0: But in order to do that, we're going to spend a little bit more money.
1: Now, I think what you're saying, if you are framing it like that, I actually think that's a smart way to think about making a home purchase. Obviously, location matters most when you're buying a home. And yes, you want to buy the space that you need if you can afford it. And looking towards the future when you have growing kids, I do think that that's a smart thing. I think what I would guard against is when you say forever home, you can start to justify things that you don't really need by saying, well, eventually, well, when the kids get to college and when they get married, and you're going so far into time that we really don't even know. But it doesn't sound like you're doing that. I would just caution against that. Does that make sense?
0: Oh, yes, absolutely.
1: So that being said, what do you guys have to spend, and what are the houses in the area that you're looking for? What do they cost?
0: So the cost that we're looking at is probably around the $600 to $750 range. We have a completely paid for house that's worth about $300,000. Mm-hmm. And then we have a household income of just under $300,000. And then my husband also, it was just announced that a payout in his company, he owns some shares in his company, and a payout will be coming hopefully within the next year or two.
1: And what will that be?
0: We anticipate probably around $250,000.
1: Okay.
0: That's a conservative amount that we're estimating.
1: And tell me again when you would get that, at the end of the year?
0: Most likely by the end of next year, but it could be up to 2 years, depending on how long the process takes.
1: Okay. So is there any part of this where you're like, let's wait and do this thing in cash?
0: He would probably say so.
2: Well, that's what I'm thinking. You have 2 young kids. You have 1 kid, 1 on the way.
0: Yes.
2: You'll have a house and it's paid for.
1: It's worth 300,000.
2: Worth 300 grand. And listen, Jade and I would only have jobs if the things that people were told and their plans worked out. Right? And so I cannot tell you how much both of us want you to get a check for $350,000 on this payout. And the number of people who are promised that kind of thing and get a check for $42,000 because the market has done something weird or something happened or we decided to recapitalize, blah, blah, blah. And now suddenly you're sitting with a $750,000 and y'all went ahead and went $790,000 because it's our forever home. Now you found yourself in a whole totally different picture.
0: Oh, yeah.
2: But I would love for y'all to stack cash. And you're sitting on you're sitting on $200,000 in cash, and then you get a check for $350,000, and then you sell your $300,000 house. You know, you can buy anything.
1: Now, don't get me wrong. What John said, I love that. That'd probably be my first thought, is there a way to do this in cash? But in all fairness, if you found a house that was $700,000, you sold your $300,000. And then you put, do you have any other cash saving that you would go put with this?
0: We probably use probably no more than maybe $100,000
1: of cash savings?
0: Yeah, well, they're in the market, but I would think that we would liquidate it and put it towards there. Now, this is not retirement. This is in a taxable account.
1: Understood. So let's say, is it fair to say you'd put $400,000 down on this $700,000 house?
0: Absolutely. Yeah.
1: Okay. So in all fairness, if you did that, and I'm just using the Ramsey Solutions investment calculator, you'd be well within your range to do this. I mean, you guys bring home $19,000 a month or around that, and this would put your mortgage somewhere around $3,500 a month, right? Like, no problem. Right. You could totally do that. There's no shame in that game. I'm rooting for you. We just want to lay out both options because everything we do here is about getting people to that shortest path to peace. And so if it feels more peaceful to you to go, you know what? Maybe if we wait 1 or 2 years, we could do this deal in cash. I like the feeling of that. Or you could go, you want to know what? We are busting at the seams in this current house. It is not worth it to me. We've sacrificed enough. I'm ready to do this deal now. It's a small piece of our world to have this mortgage. And then on down the line, we'll just pay it off super fast. That's also fine. Either of these ways, Jan, are totally fine and totally doable for you.
2: Can I throw some spaghetti in the wall at the wall and see if
1: do
2: it sticks?
1: It.
0: Yes.
2: Have you ever wrestled with being anxious in the past?
0: Yes.
2: This is the pot talking to the kettle here, okay? You and I both have a tendency which unfortunately serves us well sometimes and unfortunately is really hard on our spouses, on our friends and family, and on us. And that is to look into the future, anticipate any number of potential catastrophes, and then try to drag them into the present and solve them today, right now. We got to solve it right now.
0: Is
2: that fair?
0: Yes, absolutely.
2: Here's what, like, I want, this is just, I know this is easier said than done. I want you, how far along are you? Pregnancy
0: wise? 7 months.
2: How many?
1: Ooh, 7 months.
0: 7 months.
2: Okay. Will you make me and Jade and America a promise that you will practice over the next, just say, 6 months? Take all the anxieties of what might happen, where college your newborn's going to go to, and what's the state of AI and your job, and we're in this city. Just keep a journal and call it the June of 2027 Solutions Journal. And I'm just going to start writing down all the things I'm worrying about, get them out of my body, out of my head, put them on a piece of paper, and I'm going to enjoy the bloody heck out of this knuckleheaded little baby that we just, just brought into the world. I'm going to enjoy this husband who's kind of clueless now that he's got two babies in the house now and he's making a great salary. I'm going to enjoy my other toddler. I'm just going to practice exhaling. Is that fair?
0: Yes.
2: Y'all are in such a great position. Y'all can kind of do what you want to do. And it sounds like you're being so wise about it. Jade, I'm the worst. I'm the worst at trying to solve 20-year problems from now. We were just talking about it in the break.
1: Like, yeah.
2: I think I'm going to, and it's like.
1: I mean, with homes, for sure, when people start talking about forever homes, I get a little bit nervous because it does give you permission to go off the rails. And that's the last thing that you want to do, especially with, you know, affordability being so high. You don't want to pay more than what you need because it's my forever home. But if you're interested in that mortgage calculator, you can see it. It's so easy to plug in those numbers, guys. I plugged in $700,000, her down payment, 15-year fixed, and you can see what your total would be mortgage payment with everything included.
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2: Christian Blood in the KTSA Newsroom. SAPD releasing body cam footage of an officer-involved shooting that went down on the northwest side last month. That footage shows the moment Gregory Boaz charged a police officer with a knife. Boaz was then shot and died at the scene. Caution is urged before you watch the footage on the front page at KTSA.com. You might not feel that threatened by AI programs like ChatGPT and others, but many Democrats are losing it over AI safety. And today, House Republicans headed home instead of continuing to vote on so-called AI safeguards.
3: It's so irresponsible that Mike Johnson and House Republicans have got out of town before sundown, as opposed to working in the Congress in a bipartisan way, in a comprehensive way, to address the urgent issue of AI safety.
2: Many agree AI needs to be managed, but there's growing concern the sudden outrage over AI is being driven by China. Some experts say China has a vested interest in advancing its own AI programs while slowing down or stopping AI development in the U.S. More robo-taxis coming to San Antonio. Tesla's cyber cabs are already in parking lots near San Antonio International Airport. Waymo started operations at the beginning of the year, but they've been on hold since April after one of their cars drove through a high-water intersection. Now your KTSA Stevens Roofing AccuWeather forecast. Overnight lows in the low to mid-70s, depending on where you are tonight. Plenty of sunshine tomorrow, a bit warmer, high 97. Right now, we've got 94 degrees. The real feel up to 107. San Antonio's severe weather station. I'm Christian Blood. 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
3: Today's question comes from Brad in Arkansas. Brad writes, my son is 23 and still lives at home. He pays rent, his cell phone bill, gas, car insurance, and repairs, tithes, etc., but he's not saving any money. He has packages coming to the house almost every day in addition to buying a bunch of stuff he doesn't need. How do I encourage him not to waste so much money?
2: I think we're fighting the wrong battle.
3: Ayo.
2: I think the main battle I'd be saying is, how can I encourage myself to tell my son he needs to move out? I think that'd be the question. There's no indicator in this question of the day that the kid is living at home to try to stay out, you know, to try to pay off student loans or something like that, because I know that that's a popular thing and I'm not poo-pooing that.
3: Are they trying to save up money so he can go get his own place?
2: Right. There's nothing here indicating that. And so for that reason, I really do think, John, and I would love to hear your thoughts on this. I really do feel like 23 years old, 24 years old, 25 years old, still living at home, unless there's a really clear plan in place. Hey, you're going to live here until you pay off $70,000 of student loan debt. Then you're out. It's going to take a year and a half. We've agreed. Boom. That's fine. Not mad. But if it's just like, I'm just at home because it's cozy here and I can play video games on my phone and I can gamble on my phone and I can have Amazon packages delivered and I can kind of just seep into, you know, not the nothingness.
3: Yeah.
2: That's not okay. And I think we really have to push back on that, especially with young boys. Like, we really
3: with
2: have to
3: men,
2: push
3: yeah,
2: them.
3: It's a disservice.
2: Yeah. Yeah.
3: What he needs more than anything is to feel the weight of the scary word, and that is responsibility. And he's doing a good job, Brad, of doing what you tell him. But he's not feeling the full weight of the responsibility of it. Here's a perfect example. He's buying a bunch of stuff he doesn't need. Says you. He might think in his 23-year-old wisdom, he needs this stuff. He needs these new fancy socks or these new fancy shoes or this new fancy hair product or this new fancy whatever. And part of being 23 is buying dumb crap and realizing, I wish I had that money. That won't happen again.
2: On your own.
3: On your own. But when dad is saying, you don't need that, now I'm pitting your value system against my value system. And I'm going to fight for my value system against my old man just 'cause, right?
2: Yes, so, but you never really learn yours.
3: But I don't learn anything. So he is paying rent because you say so. He's paying a cell phone bill because you say so. He is paying for gas, car insurance because you say so. He's not learning the weight of responsibility that 23-year-old young boys who are becoming men desperately need. And so the greatest, you nailed it, the greatest gift you can give him, Brad, is to say, hey, in 6 months, we're giving you the greatest gift we can give you, and that is you're moving out. We've given you, he went to college, you're 2 years post-college, you'll be 3 years. Mm-hmm. I would recommend you save up this much money. You can save up this much money, but at 24 or 23 and a half, you're moving out. And me and mom are getting the house back.
2: I'll never forget, I went to college not far from home, but far enough that I lived on campus. And the first couple times I went to the grocery store, I'm going down the aisle and I'm putting in my cart Campbell's cream of chicken soup, Velveeta cheese,
3: name brands,
2: Banquet pot pie.
3: Yeah.
2: And I looked at what was, and I realized I'm only putting this in my cart because this is what my mom and dad bought at the grocery store. Huh. And this is what I'm used to. And I put everything back on the shelf and I was like, I don't have to do that. I live on my own now. I can buy the things that I want to buy.
3: Yeah.
2: And it's like you have those light bulb moments when you're, you know, 21, 22, 23, and you actually strike out on your own that you start to realize, to your point, what are my values? But as long as you're under somebody else's roof, you're like, I buy the

0: chicken pot pie. That's what my mom buys. I pay my rent. She tells me, right? And it's so, it's such a discovery moment. You don't want to take that away from them, you know, to be able to discover who they are, what they like, what they don't like, what their values are.
1: Well, and sometimes the weight that all young adults need to carry, and especially in our current world, young men need to carry, is not even the known bills, but that hovering presence of this could happen. The car could get two flat tires. The transmission could fall out, and I've got nothing to fall back on.
0: Yeah.
1: And so it's not only the bills that you, it's the unknown unknowns, right?
0: Yeah.
1: It's the, there's just a weight to what happens if, yeah, that's what an emergency fund is for.
0: Yes.
1: That's what savings are for. And you learn that when, like I had to,
0: when you leave,
1: when I call a friend and say, I think I need to go to the ER and I have all of my credit cards are maxed. I can't get in the door.
0: Yeah.
1: Can I borrow a credit card if I end up needing to go? And I remember getting him, my buddy's like, I got you. And I got off the phone and said, that will never happen again.
0: Yeah.
1: And so like,
0: but
1: he
0: that
1: has
0: builds
1: to experience
0: something.
1: Yes,
0: that
1: it
0: builds
1: does.
0: Something in you. And
1: he has to experience it.
0: I got to say this. I know I'm not the first one to say it, but there's a quiet message that I think that we do send our kids when we attempt to shield them from things like that. And we think that we're doing them a service. Oh, they're 23. They're just getting started. They want to stay at home for a little while. That's okay. But there is a quiet message that's being sent that's saying, you know what? I don't think you can make it out there either.
1: I don't believe in you.
0: Yeah. I don't think you can make it out there. Why don't you stay here? Yeah, you're right. You probably can't make it on your own. You probably can't handle the rent. You probably there. You're not saying it out loud, but what else are you saying?
1: That's the air they're breathing is we don't believe in you.
0: Yes.
1: And so the greatest gift a kid can get is a lifetime of tools.
0: Mm-hmm.
1: And B, if you've got the resources to put a little extra jet fuel in their backpack, put it in there. Shoot them off into space.
0: Mm-hmm, mm-hmm.
1: And then to look them in the eye and say, I believe in you. My front door is always open. You can always come home.
0: Yep.
1: But I believe in you. And now it's time I'm going to shove you out of the nest.
0: Yes. I love that.
1: And yeah. So Brad, you're at a point now where you got an old bull and a young bull trying to make friends inside the same pen, and that's not going to work. You're not going to encourage him to not waste so much money because he doesn't think it's a waste. What you have to encourage him to do is to get out on his own and begin getting stronger in the weight room of life, knowing that you're right there. You're his dad. You love him. His mom's there. She loves him. But it's time for him to start lifting the weights on his own.
0: Yeah. And I think that, I mean, we're talking about a 24-year-old, but I really do think that that starts really, really young with just building up people that are going to go out in the world and be young men and women instead of like kids that we're protecting from every little thing that happens.
1: So this just happened in my house. My son's 16 and we're about to enter into deer season, which is in our family's.
0: It's a big deal.
1: It's a big deal.
0: Venison.
1: There you go. And he was telling me this year, Dad, I'm going to be going with so-and-so and so-and-so and so-and-so.
0: Not you.
1: I had my heart. It broke my heart. It made me sad because he's been to everyone with me forever.
0: I'm sorry, John.
1: But also,
0: that hurts.
1: It hurts. And it's exactly what we spent the last 13 years training up for. And him and I had a long conversation last night where I wrote things out. Here are my expectations because you're moving to a different tier.
0: Mm-hmm.
1: And then I walked out of his room and I didn't cry, but I was real close, right? It broke my heart because I don't want him to ever go anywhere with anybody else. I want him to hang out with his old man. And that's not the right thing for him.
0: Mm-hmm.
1: And so my job is to go get some friends to go with now. And my job is to really cherish the times we do have together. And my job is to make sure he's safe. And my job is to let him go in an age-appropriate way. 23 years old, it's time.
0: Okay, I'm going to put you on the spot in a major way.
1: Yeah.
0: Because I was hearing about a study. The topic is overprotection of kids. Mm-hmm. So I want to know from you, you know, this idea of I'm going to let my son go out and do this thing. I'm going to let my son go out and do this. What do you think is a fair age for a kid to go out in public without a parent and do something social, do something on their own without you there supervising them?
1: I think that's kid specific.
0: Okay.
1: And I also think that depends on the group. Like who are you with? There's an old adage.
0: Playing outside in the front yard on your own unsupervised.
1: Is as early as you can. Yeah. Let your kids go be wild, man.
0: Yeah.

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5: Back to the phone lines where we have Brandon in Pittsburgh, Pennsylvania. Hi, Brandon. How can John and I help today?
6: Hey, thank you for taking my call.
5: You bet.
6: Well, I want to start out by saying that I am a three-quarter baby steps millionaire.
5: All right.
6: Everybody listening, work the steps, people. It will change your life and your family tree.
5: Love that.
6: Well, I really have an issue with how I go about talking to my wife about purchasing a house for my parents. They're getting older, and they can't exactly work like they used to, and they've been renting their whole life, and I want to bless them with a house, and I feel real passionate about it, but I've asked my wife and talked to my wife about it a handful of times over the past year and a half, and I can't seem to get anywhere. I guess she's scared of putting down that much money. I mean, we could pay cash for it.
5: So how old are you guys?
6: I'm 41. She's 36.
5: 41 and 36. And did I hear you have $3.4 million or $3.25 million?
6: No, we're baby step millionaire. Yeah.
5: Three quarters the way there. So you're 750,000?
6: Yes, ma'am.
5: Okay. I interpreted that differently. Okay.
7: And then what kind of house do you want to buy then that you have cash for?
6: Just a one bedroom, small little countryside house in Arkansas where they live.
5: What's that cost?
6: I've done research about 150. I could probably get it down to 125.
7: Yeah.

0: You guys,
1: that's her main argument, I should say.
0: Have you sat down with her? And I'm not saying in an effort to win this battle. I'm just saying in a separate instance, have you guys sat down together and said, you know, if we continue on down this road, we'll have X amount of dollars by the time we retire? Or have you guys sat down and said, here's the exact number that we want when we're ready to retire? Have you all done that?
1: No.
0: Because if you haven't done that, then there's no point to work backwards from to even know if this will affect your future. Is that fair enough? If you guys said, hey, we want to have $3 million when we retire, and your wife is able to say, hey, if we do this, we won't have $3 million when we retire. She would be able to make that argument. Do you see what I'm saying? But if you've never said that number, then there's no basis for any arguments, yours or hers, right?
1: I have actually punched what we have into the calculator and what I'm putting in every month into my Roth 401k and whatnot. And I have told her it's over $7 million, but that doesn't seem to persuade.
2: Yeah, this doesn't
1: still,
2: sound like
1: it. Still can't persuade her.
2: This doesn't sound like a numbers question. Does she not like your parents?
1: She doesn't hate them, I don't feel.
2: That's not what I asked.
1: She talks to my mom probably every other day. Yeah. My mom and dad don't have the best relationship, but they're living together.
0: Is the $750 that you guys have, is that cash money, or is that including your own home?
1: No, we've got $300 equity in our house. We've got $315 in the markets, and I've got $120 in a Roth 401k.
0: I gotta say, when you tell me the numbers like that, I don't know.
2: It doesn't sound like you have $125,000 to.
0: You've got, I see you with $435,000 in the market. And I think I'd be feeling like, I don't know, $150,000 today. I don't know how I feel about that. But I don't think she's, I agree with John. I don't know if she's saying this from a mathematical perspective, but I am. Yeah. How much are you putting away every month?
1: Oh, shoot. It comes out right out of my check. So it's $580 a check.
0: $580 a check, and you get okay. So let's just for round numbers, let's say $1,200 a month. Does that feel fair?
1: No, it's more like $2,000. I get paid every week, so it's more like $2,000 a month.
0: So we'll say $2,000 a month. Okay, and we'll say out of the we'll call it $400 that's already in there, and I'm just putting this in our Ramsey Solutions investment calculator, by the way. So we've got $400,000 that's already in there. You're age 41?
1: Yes, ma'am.
0: And let's say, let's just make it round numbers. Let's say 61, so 20 years. If we keep doing that, we're going to calculate that. Yeah, you're right. That's $5 million. If we went on and on, that'd be over $7 million. So I think, I don't know, because we had to run the numbers. But when I look at it today, it does make me feel nervous. When I look at it long term, there's a better opportunity for you to do this. How old are your parents today?
1: My dad's 73 and my mom's 70.
2: Have y'all had the conversation about, okay, if then we don't buy them a house, but what are we going to do when?
1: Yeah.
2: Have y'all had that conversation?
1: No, we haven't.
2: Because I've heard you in this one call, so I'm trying to be gracious towards your wife's perspective. I've heard you call this an investment. I've heard you call this I want to bless them. Mm-hmm. I've heard you call this a battle of wills, me versus my wife. I've heard you say, I want to take care of my mom and my dad don't have the best relationship, but they still live together. The aim here feels messy to me. And so I think for you getting clear, why do I want to buy a house for them? Because they're not going to have any place to live. They're going to run out of Social Security. Their health is failing. Because if that's the case, then, all right, we're not going to buy them a house in Arkansas, but they're my parents. I want us to at least participate somewhat as best we can, and maybe I've got to rally my siblings, too, to what they can do, but we can't leave them on the street.
1: Yeah.
2: What does that look like? And for her family, too.
1: Yeah.
0: I want to also insert this because I can tell you where my mind is going, and I wonder if your wife's mind is in this place. I guess we won't know because she's on the call. But I look at your ages today and I go, okay, they're 41 and 36. Today, they've got around $400,000 saved. That's, you know, to take a quarter of that on a parent's house, that feels like a lot. she might be

0: looking in the future and going, gosh, we don't know what the future holds. We don't know if we're going to both have jobs next year. We don't know if we'll be able to continue investing $2,000. Like, I wonder if she's going down that path of, I don't know what's going to change. Therefore, I want to protect what we have and I want to make sure it stays secure. Does that sound at all like your wife?
1: Yeah, that's fair. Very fair.
0: So I'm wondering if there's something that we can do and say, okay, for today, here's the way that we can help. It's not buying a house, but here's maybe something we can begin to do that feels comfortable for her, but is also moving you in the direction that you'd like to go. Maybe that looks like, well, okay, we know there's going to be bills coming up from them that we might have to fit the bill on. What if we said, hey, let's start putting aside a certain amount in a brokerage that we know when they're 83, here's what the cash that we have, and then whatever cash is there, that's what we have to spend. Is that something that you would consider?
1: Oh, absolutely. Yeah, I mean, if we can't come together on, we have to come together on some kind of solution because, I don't know if they don't, I don't feel that they have a, my parents have a big savings or they would probably have already bought a house. So something
2: But do
1: like
2: you,
1: John said, something's going to have to happen.
2: but Brandon, do you know this? Are you, is this just a story you're making up?
1: Oh, it's true. My dad's asked me for money before.
2: Okay. All right. So you do know this.
0: I mean,
2: There's a thing beneath the thing. And anytime there's a thing beneath the thing, meaning the fight you and your wife are having is not about buying a house or not. It's about something that's deeper than that. And so getting out of your house, going somewhere, having a long breakfast in a coffee shop and just saying, all right, our parents are both in their 70s. I want us to start planning. I threw out the idea of buying a house. That's not something you want to do. I get that. But I do want us to be honest about what kind of kids are we going to be to our aging parents? And whether it comes to money, whether it comes to emotional support, whether it comes to moving them next to us, paying their light bill, whatever that looks like. And let's start planning now for when that change happens. And if you've always had a dream of buying your parents a house, it doesn't sound like you have the money to do that. And so it might just always just be a dream, but you may be able to support and take care of them in the best way that you can.
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7: 3 o'clock, KTSA, San Antonio. I'm Patrick Johnson. Lawmakers are eyeing an ambitious plan to eliminate the school maintenance and operations part of property taxes. We're hearing from the Texas Education Commissioner, Mike Morath, who says it's a lot of cash.
8: If you're completely eliminating M&O, you got to find another $29 million per year.
7: The governor says the cash would be replaced with state funding, along with larger structural changes to the way schools are funded. He claims if passed by lawmakers, it would cut the average property tax bill in half. Northeast ISD is looking at the possibility of closing some of its elementary schools. During Monday's school board meeting, trustees talked about 16 campuses that are on the list of possible closures. A spokesperson for the district says a drop in enrollment is making some closures necessary, emphasizing that they are not talking about closing all 16 schools on the list, but only several of them. We're now getting a look at what happened during an officer-involved shooting in the Northwest Side last month.
9: San Antonio police are releasing body cam footage showing an officer shooting 56-year-old Gregory Boaz. Investigators say Boaz was holding at least one knife when police showed up, and the footage shows him charging an officer multiple times. The last time he did it, one officer fired several shots and Boaz died at the scene. The officer involved has about a year of experience with SAPD. The investigation is ongoing. Christian Blood, KTSA News.
7: Attorney General Ken Paxton thanks the GOP supporting his bid for U.S. Senate at the midterm convention last week has caught him up with his opponent.
10: Obviously, we were 3 months behind because I had a runoff, but we were definitely getting the message out. I think the convention was really helpful because it focused on Texas a lot just because it was in Dallas. I think the president did a great job talking about it. Almost every speaker brought something up about the race that I'm in.
7: KTA News time is 3:02, and it's time now for KTSA Sports with Joe Reinagle.
11: The Houston Texans wide receiver Nico Collins was limited in practice with a hamstring injury. He is undergoing tests to see the severity, according to KPRC. He is currently uncertain for week two against the Cincinnati Bengals. Speaking of the Bengals, their quarterback Joe Burrow is dealing with back tightness. He didn't practice yesterday. He did say he expects to play, though, on Sunday against the Texans. We do have NFL football tonight. Thursday night football will pit the Bills against the Lions in Buffalo. It is a battle of 1-0 teams. You can catch that game when you're home for the NFL. 94.1 San Antonio Sports Star, beginning at 6:30 with the pregame show. I'm Joe Reinagle for 94.1 San Antonio Sports Star.
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0: KTSA Stevens Roofing, AccuWeather forecast. Due to the clouds, not quite as hot as it has been the last few days. Middle 90s expected high. Overnight to the middle 70s, then maybe the mid-90s, upper 90s. Kind of depends how much sunshine we get for Friday. Right now it's 94 degrees at San Antonio Severe Weather Station. I'm Patrick Johnson. 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
1: There is now growing alarm about the future of humanity and creating a technology that human beings cannot control.
2: This is crazy, insane science fiction stuff that literally happened recently.
3: We can't count on the industry to voluntarily police itself. We cannot waive antitrust laws so they can work together to put us at even greater risk, but also the urgency of moving.
4: I sure feel a lot better knowing that the fake Indian and the socialist octogenarian are going to protect me from the new technology. I always try to find the oldest person in the room when I'm confused about new technology. Don't you? Welcome to the Jack Show. Good afternoon. I can say I'm old now, too. I can say that. The hell with it. Go complain to the management. I don't care. The old guy is making fun of old guys. Yeah, okay, whatever. Welcome to our dreadful little show for Friday Eve. We got a lot to talk about. I would say at this point, we have entered a phase of the political season called Just Hold It Together Until Election Day. The Marxist mask is slipping big time, or as the president would say, bigly. All around, they are trying to pull up their skirts, button the top button, not let us see who they really are and what this is really all about. And let me give you some examples of what I mean by the Marxist mask is slipping. They just fired a guy this afternoon at Texas Majority PAC. His name is Sky McAdams. He was the organizing manager for Texas Majority PAC, which is a Tallarico PAC. And he had admitted on a hidden camera video that they were paying voters to vote, but they had a workaround that even he seemed embarrassed to have to explain. This is what got him fired. Cut number 7. Listen to this.
5: Trump people are attacking Tallarico for saying that God is non-binary. That's literally the...
4: Okay, I'm sorry, Don. I gave you the wrong number. What I want is number 8. Cut number 8. Sorry about that.
6: We are paying people $25 to attend a one-hour Zoom class to learn why voting is important and why the Republicans are causing all these bad things.
5: Yeah.
6: So it's like a roundabout way of paying people for their votes, essentially, which is interesting.
5: What's this called?
6: It's called the Paid Relational Program. I think Rally Texas is the official name. You can't pay someone to vote for someone. You can't be like, here's $25, go vote for me. You can say, attend a one-hour class and you can receive $25, and the class just talks about the importance of it.
5: Yeah.
6: It's a little gray.
5: It's a creative way to kind of...
6: Yeah.
5: But right now we could use all the help we can.
6: Yeah, you know, like, if I was a Republican, I would be pissed. I would be like, that's shady as
4: Texas Majority PAC is founded by Beto O'Rourke. It's funded by George Soros. And according to Texas Scorecard, they this afternoon have said that he did not correctly characterize the program and they fired him. So in other words, they're not saying, yeah, we did it and it's no good. I guess they're saying he didn't talk about it right or shouldn't have talked about it. That's item number 1. There is also, this is the other clip. This is the Reverend Babs, as she calls herself, at St. Andrew's in Austin. This is Tallarico's

0: church. She says, of course he's lying about moderating his viewpoint on God is non-binary and there's six genders. He has to lie to get elected, but once he gets elected to the Senate, he will return to his previously held positions. She seems okay with that. Cut number seven.
1: Trump people are attacking Tallarico for saying that God is non-binary. When that's literally what he is.
2: Yeah.
1: He went on Fox News and like walked that back. Did you see that?
2: Yeah, he's giving some advice that I don't think he should be following.
1: Yeah. Because that's frankly something that attracted me to this church was like.
2: And I can guarantee you that once he gets elected, he'll change his tune back to where he was.
1: Okay. But he has to kind of play this game.
2: Yes. That's what his campaign has convinced him of, is that the Democratic Party is backing off on their stances on trans and all of this. And so his staff is encouraging him to kind of do the same thing just for the next 50 weeks, whatever days, I guess. I think it's bad advice, personally, but if it helps him win, okay.
0: If it helps him win, okay, says the pastor of a Christian church. I know that as a Catholic, I'm not considered a real Christian, but I think I've read somewhere that there is a commandment about lying. Guess they don't have that one at St. Andrews. I can guarantee you that once he gets elected, he'll change his tune back to where he was, says this leader of the flock, the Reverend Babs. Let me give you a little more. M. Snow was interviewing Hassan Piker. But what they were talking to him about was, could he be less Hassan Piker-y because it's hurting their candidates? Cut number 14.
3: I could not find any evidence for the broader claim you made about, like, most Americans, most people under 45 have made 9/11 jokes at this point, and most people, like, they don't have the reverence. I couldn't find the evidence. And so you muddy up, in my personal opinion, what you're trying to say. And then when they clip one piece of it, which you have been clipped out of context, then you do take issue with the clipped of one piece, but Eugene is drilling down on, since you know that's going to happen.
4: Right. You're very smart. That's clear.
3: Yeah, you're very smart. You know, so
4: the alternative is for me to not talk about this issue at all, right? And that's not, I mean, yeah, because there's no matter, see, like even the broader conversation that I had about 9/11, that's not something that people want to entertain at all. They just want to say, this guy whose name is Hassan, who's Muslim, who said America deserved 9/11, even though he apologized one day after for the language he used, all the way back in 2019, is doing it again. He is Islamically defending 9/11. He loves 9/11. He wants it to happen again. And then it just like expands off of that.
5: But you know that's going to happen. I guess my thing is, and like I hear, someone said, you have been clipped out of context, right? Like 10 seconds of a long monologue is not representative. We've been clipped out of context. Like, we totally understand what you're saying.
4: Of course.
5: But if you know that, that is going to happen, if you know that, you know, Abdul Al-Sayed has had to, in front of a camera, say, you know, I'm not talking, y'all all want to ask him about a Twitch streamer in California. That's not what I want to talk about, right? If you know that, that's the question, is why do it? If you know that it is not going to be helpful for your candidates, and I assume, and I think you've said you want to be helpful. So why do things that you know are going to be harmful?
4: Because if it's not me, it's something else regardless. So it doesn't necessarily matter.
5: But you can't,
4: we do know that. And normally, you can't engage in counterfactuals. I would give you an example from Abdul Al-Sayed. They're attacking his sister. They're attacking his father-in-law.
0: Okay. So I don't know if this is a television show or a like Democratic support group at this point, but they're spending all this time. This is on the air. This is an on-the-air discussion. You're hurting our team. Hassan, we love you and we like what you're saying, and we know that it's being clipped, which I guess means it's being excerpted. And but since you know that, and they don't, could you just not say it until after the election? And could you stop saying it? And don't, and he says, no, I can't stop saying it. And they're like, but you're hurting him. And he's like, well, if it wasn't me, it'd be something else. They just bring up something else. But I mean, listen to what they're doing here. Gotta lie to win the election. It's okay to lie to win the election. Gotta pay people to vote for our candidate, but it's okay. Except it's not okay to talk about it. Don't, you shouldn't tell people. Dummy. And then this. We're not talking about substance. Oh, way back in 2019, I said 9/11 was okay. Like, way back in 2019. The issue is not what he said. The issue is, could you just temporarily not say it so much? We like Hassan Piker. Could you just be a little less pikery? Now, all of this to me is indicative of two things. First, to win, the Democrat communists are going to have to lie and fool people and maybe pay them. So that's a pretty big admission, number one. Number two, we can't tell people what we're really about. We need to hide that until after the election. It's the old hidden ball trick. Tell me if I've got this wrong. Tell me where I've got this wrong. Am I mistaking this in some way? Like, are they not essentially saying if people really understand who we're running and what we're running on, we got no chance. We're cooked. But if we can pay enough people and if we can sort of tamp down our extremism, maybe we can skate by on this thing. 40-something days to go. 210-599-5555. Just before we got on the air this afternoon, there was a story dropped that, and I haven't found this audio yet, but that in a 2011 podcast interview, El Sayed, who remember is a doctor, so when he talks about healthcare, he runs on this high cred, I'm a doctor, I'm a provider of healthcare, nobody knows like me, I'm on the front lines, kind of overplays it. But anyway, he had said, we will need a multiple tier pricing system for patients based on their wealth. We're not going to give everybody the same access. We're going to make some people's healthcare more expensive because they can afford to pay more. Now, you could say, well, Jack, isn't that kind of what's happening now? But what's happening now is not if you have money in the bank, we look at you and charge you more. What's happening now is if you don't have money, we make sure you get some kind of treatment, some kind of healthcare. We don't let people die in the streets, right? He's saying the opposite. He's saying if we think you have, you're a person of means, your bill will be higher. Now, that was something he said in 2011, and he can come out now and say, oh, it was a podcast, or I changed my mind, or I didn't know what I was talking about, but it will be interesting to see if that surfaces and how that surfaces. At this point, just understand that their side's entire strategy for winning is that you don't know too much about them, that you don't figure out who they are. I'm so old, I remember that when politicians and campaigns and candidates were actually interested in helping you get to know them better. Like, as the closer we get to the election, the more I want you to know me and know my background and know what's on my heart. Not anymore. At this point, it's please shut up. Ed Morrissey writing at hotair.com that what the left is now doing is trying to basically hide the worst parts of their program. I think all of this is an opportunity for the Republicans. I don't think it automatically means the Republicans will take it. So don't pop off any champagne corks just yet, because this only matters if it's brought to light and talked about and pointed out by Republican candidates and their media partners, and I don't know if that's going to happen yet. We'll see. I want to come back to the minister lying, or saying, excuse me, that it's okay for Tallarico to lie. Because I also saw a story today about the Archbishop of Canterbury, which is the top, other than the King of England, is the highest official in the Church of England. The Archbishop of Canterbury, who is a woman, Sarah Mullally, gave an interfaith award on September 11th to an Islamic cleric who preaches radical ideology, who honored Osama bin Laden, and who was a friend of Osama bin Laden back in the day. Hafiz Tahir Ashrafi is the chairman of the Pakistani Ulema Council. And on September 11th, the Archbishop of Canterbury honored him with a special award at Lambeth Palace, praising him for how beautifully he speaks of Islam and the way that he has brought the Christian and Islamic faiths together. At this point, is England just a Muslim country? I mean, we need to get real here in a hurry, because people still think of Churchill's England or Thatcher's England. But I think that's as dead and buried as Churchill and Thatcher, with all due respect to those two. At this point, this isn't even an aberration anymore. By the way, there was an uproar, which I guess is good to know. And she's now taken back the award. It's called the Hubert Walter Award. She's rescinded the award after people noted that this guy had frequently praised Osama bin Laden. And I mean since 9/11. I get that faith leaders try to build bridges to other faiths. I'm not really sure how valuable that is, but there's a long history of that. Popes have done it. The Archbishops of Canterbury have done it. Okay. You can do that and not celebrate people who celebrate 9/11 or celebrate people who celebrate the persecution of Jews and Christians. You might also, as a woman, Archbishop of Canterbury, think a little bit about what happens to women in Islam. And it was not lost on people that at the ceremony where she presented him with his award that she's now taken back, his wife attended along with the imam, and his wife was covered completely head to toe with just a slit for her eyes. And it's quite a photo of the three of them. It really encapsulates what is at best the naivete and at worst the suicidal empathy of Western civilization. The naivete is breathtaking. And I think it's irreversible. Like, I shouldn't even use the word naivete, because usually when someone is naive or says they're naive, that is the moment where they are admitting that they need to wise up or wake up. I don't think this archbishop has done that or will do that. Frankly, I think this is just dumb. And again, suicidal. Because you can give them all the awards you want. They want you dead. They're not coexisting and interfaith existing with you. They're conquering your country. They're claiming England for their faith. It wouldn't be the first time that they went to a place and took it over that way, but it might be the first time that in the process of taking it over, they were given awards by the people from whom they're taking it over. So all of that begs one more question, and then we'll open up the phone lines at 210-599-5555. What's the point? What's the point of organized religion? What's the point of having faith leaders? I'm not questioning faith. You can follow Jesus Christ. You can read his word. You can follow his path and his example. But you're supposed to have these guides

0: along the way. And the guides seem very confused. Like, I would think at this point, you're probably doing a better job following Jesus without the guides than with them, if the guides are the Archbishop of Canterbury and the Reverend Babbs. That's all I want to say. 210-599-5555. It's the Jack Show right now on KTSA.
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0: We're knocking on the door of the weekend. We'll be doing the dish in our 4:30 half hour tomorrow, talking restaurants. You're on the Jack Show. A lot of stuff happening at City Hall. We're going to break that down here coming up on the Jack Show on KTSA, San Antonio's News Talk radio station. But first, we were talking about the mask is slipping, that everywhere you look, from Tallarico to El Sayed to Hassan Piker, the intentions of those that would claim victory in 40-something days are becoming clear, and it's not good for them. Like, the best thing that can happen for them is the fog of war, and the fog is lifting. Now, here is Don Cooper is our producer extraordinaire. Here's the audio that just was... somebody just indicated to us this afternoon. This is from a 2011 podcast. What is it called? Sensibility. Sense and Sensibility. Here's El Sayed talking about a multi-tier socialist healthcare system.
12: It's not that we're asking everybody to move to England, right? What we are doing, and in the U.S. is saying, we're actually just going to give other people access, right, to what you have and make yours more expensive. We're not asking you to lose access. Mm. We're just making yours more expensive.
13: Right.
12: And not that much so, in fact.
13: Right.
12: And, right? Yeah. We're making it marginally more expensive. And so we're not actually taking away, we're not changing the healthcare system entirely, right? We're giving, I mean, in a very general sense, we're giving people the same access that they always had, and we're just asking them to pay a little bit more so that everybody else can have that access too.
0: Oh, is that all? Okay. You know, I have the feeling that in the next, what's today, Thursday? Okay. By the weekend, he will have come out and said, I didn't mean that, or I didn't say that. What do they say? I spoke imprecisely or inartfully or something like that. Like, he won't flat out deny that he would do that, but it's like, oh, no, that isn't what I meant. That isn't what I'm going to do. You know, same thing with Tallarico on Fox last week during the RNC in Dallas. Oh,

0: you know, I'm just making some rookie mistakes. Does anybody believe, by the way, that Tallarico and El Sayed have moderated? David Strom asked that question at hotair.com. Candidates have taken positions that would turn voters off. They're walking back their prior statements. El Sayed is suddenly all warm and fuzzy about Jews and only has a problem with Israel. Hassan Piker is just some guy from California whose name he doesn't say anymore. Tallarico's walking back all of his nonsense about genders and God being non-binary. Are people, I guess what David Strom is asking, which is, I think, a really good question, are people going to be like, oh, okay, I feel better now? Or are people going to be even more turned off? Because the only thing worse, seems to me, than a crazy is a crazy that's trying to hide the crazy. And it seems to me almost more diabolical if you take a position that is extreme and radical and harmful to people, and then you say, oh, I didn't mean that. I, you know, I love you. It's almost like the abusive spouse that then brings flowers. It's not better, is it? It's not okay, is it? I know what happened last night, but here's a box of candy. I could be wrong about how voters are going to react to this. I often am wrong about how voters react, but I have the feeling that this is doing them more harm than good, and I hope it is. I hope it is. It's interesting that lately, I was thinking about this while I was preparing the show today, it's interesting how lately the left is almost doing my job for me. They keep stepping on rakes, and I don't have to really work that hard to point out how bad this stuff would actually be in the implementation. I'm not going to stop, but they have made it a little bit easier in the last few days. What do you think? 210-599-5555. We're going to talk about all this. So we're going to talk about what's going on with NYOSA and the city budget. Something happened at City Hall today that is not going to make your night. I'll tell you that. All of it coming up on The Jack Show on 550 and 107.1 KTSA.
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Jack Riccardi on 550 and 107.1 KTSA. You can join the show at 210-599-5555. You can also comment on the show on Facebook. It's Jack Riccardi Show. On X, it's Jack Riccardi 2. City Council has to pass a budget. They have let the clock run out. The final grains of sand are going through the hourglass. And they have raised the property tax rate for the first time since 1992. They've approved a 4% property tax rate hike and have approved a $4.5 billion budget. So they weren't able to make anywhere near the kind of cuts and other modifications that would have headed this off, they say. And it wasn't even close, and they did it. So in the same week that we get the tax hike, we get the announcement from the Conservation Society that they've canceled A Night in Old San Antonio, and now that the that's gone, the Fiesta parades may also be gone. And it does feel a little bit like symbolic. Let me explain how I'm stitching those two things together. I understand one of them is, strictly speaking, the city council, and the other one is nominally the Conservation Society, but it's the Conservation Society with the gun of Project Marvel held to its head. You don't have to be somebody who goes downtown. You don't have to be somebody that goes to Fiesta. In fact, I feel like for every one person I know who goes to Fiesta, I know eight who never go, used to go, stopped going, it got crazy, it's too expensive, whatever. This isn't about whether or not you went. This is about whether or not it should be there. And I'm going to argue that it needs to be there. I'm going to argue that we are killing the goose that lays the golden eggs. We are losing the stuff that made San Antonio a boom town. We're not business friendly anymore. We're not proactively reaching out to business. We are run by socialists who at the very least express a silent, frigid hostility to business, sometimes worse than that. We are run by cultural radicals who are attempting to replace the culture with their own impression of what it should be. It's not just the Alamo they're reimagining. Things like NYOSA represent an old San Antonio that was appealing and unique for people around the country. So the issue is not, well, I didn't go to it anymore, or I don't care, or I won't miss it. The issue is, will we miss it when we as a city are in competition with other cities for everything from businesses moving here to tourism to conventions? You know, we're not doing everything right. We don't have the best education. We don't have the most educated or high-skilled workforce. We don't have that glitzy skyline that Austin has. We don't have the proactive city government on business that, for example, Dallas has.

0: So you can't let too many more of these things slip away before you become kind of a generic Southwestern city. And I feel like I can say this because when I moved here, these were the things that warmed up San Antonio for me. These were the things that made me feel like, hey, I might want to live here. I don't mean NYOSA itself. I mean the idea of it, the things like that. And little by little, that stuff's disappearing. You know, everybody talks about what Project Marvel would build, but not many people talk about what has to be demolished and is being demolished for it to be built. So you're not only being promised a bunch of things that will all be super positive and enriching once it's built, which I don't really believe, but you're also losing things you can't get back. Now, the announcement about NYOSA is that it won't be held for 2027. But if you look at the reasons for why it's not being held, they won't be any different in 2028 or 2029 or beyond. And once you stop having the event and people forget about the event or only older people remember it, then there's really no impetus to bring it back at all. So I would suggest that the way to look at this is not from our own, like I stopped going a few years ago, but that's me. That's, I don't like crowds. I don't socialize as much as I used to. But it wasn't some sort of, I hate this or I will never go again kind of thing. I kind of liked the idea that it was there, even if I wasn't attending it. I liked hearing about people going to it. And I probably would have gone back to it. 210-599-5555. You know, as for the tax increase, you don't need me to tell you that we're watching this city get dirtier. We're watching the infrastructure fall apart. We're watching the airport slip further and further out of competitive position vis-a-vis other cities in the Southwest. We are really presiding over a slow decline, again, of the things that were really putting this city on the fast track. Not very long ago, you would tell people you were from San Antonio or you lived in San Antonio, and you would just get barraged with, oh, I've heard so many good things and this and that, and this is going on and that and the Spurs and da da da da. And it's, I don't know what your experience is. Maybe it's different. That's not what I'm hearing these days when I talk to people, and I do talk to people every day all around the country. So 210-599-5555. We'll talk about that. We've got a question on today's River City Oral Surgery JR poll. Joe is in San Antonio on the Jack Show on KTSA. Joe, good afternoon.
1: Good afternoon.
0: Yes, Joe.
1: Yes, the president of the Conservation Society had said that they weren't making any money, but I think that she's incorrect because everyone that works at NYOSA is a volunteer, and the prices were being outrageous year after year. So I don't get it. If you work out the math, they were getting a lot of money.
0: Well, when we had her on, she said it was also because fewer people were going and they lost their space at La Vita. And I think the space might be the biggest part of it because they did not have another location picked out or designated for them. And if the city wanted to save that, the city could have offered them some other location and facilitated moving it there, but they didn't do it.
1: Yes, I know that the city did approve of they would open up a street or so, and they did have some more room available to them. But I still don't think that every year the prices were higher and higher.
0: Right. Right.
1: So and it really was changing from year to year from the better to worse. It was getting worse. But I think a lot of this has to do. I read an article not too long ago by the mayor saying that she was also going to do away with Fiesta. So I think all in all, I think this is just a big mess that the previous mayor left.
0: I agree.
1: no one wants to say that. But yeah, and now he wants to run for county judge or something. But we need to get out of that and go down the right road.
0: Yeah. No, very good points. Thank you, Joe. I appreciate you. I may not have been born here, but I have lived here for 32, going on 33 years because I love it. And I chose it. And I'm not bragging or anything, but I mean, I made a lot of decisions to stay here because I really do think this is a very special place. I never want to leave. But if you want more people over time to not only come here, move businesses here, but if you want the young people we're raising in this city to stay here, if you don't want it to be a city that they can't wait to get out of, like, oh, as soon as I'm done with school, I'm out of here. I'm going to LA. I'm going to Chicago. I'm going to New York. I'm going to Austin. I'm going to Dallas. If you don't want that, then you have to look at the things that not only make it unique and vibrant, but also allow you to make a good living here. It just kills me every time I see somebody assume that it's a nice place to grow up. But of course, once I start working, I'm going to work in Austin. I'm going to work in Houston. I hear young people say this all the time. And I'm not saying they're wrong. I just hate that that is their assumption and that their assumption is probably right. And look, you can mess around with socialism all you want, but especially when you're running a city, you have to just fill in the potholes, build the schools, keep the lights on, keep the police rolling. It's not complicated, but it's also not glamorous or, I guess, it takes a certain kind of person to care about the nuts and bolts and not to care about virtue signaling and ideology. And Gina Ortiz Jones is not that person. And most of these city council members, I'll say at least eight of them, are not that kind of person. And the previous mayor was not that kind of person. And you have to go back, I think, to maybe Ivy Taylor for the last mayor that was like, I just want to make this thing work. And I'll work with whoever I can do that with, whether it's Donald Trump, whether it's Governor Greg Abbott, whether it's a business leader that wants to bring, you know, 1,000 new corporate jobs or a factory, whether it's a federal government agency that wants to rent space here, whether it's somebody that wants to redevelop, fallow property or unused facilities or former military base or what have you. That's how you get the other stuff that we all want and care about. You have to have somebody at City Hall that's doing the unsung, not very glamorous, maybe not even very publicized work. And that's, I guess, a lost art. I guess now cities are platforms for activists. The only people who vote in city elections are basically the activist class, right? And then they in turn want people that do virtue signaling stuff like rainbow crosswalks and Paris Climate Accord. And so you're going to get that, but that's not going to make your city more appealing for job providers. It's not going to make your city more appealing for people to stay in and live in. Your young people are going to keep leaving. That's going to make your city older. That's going to reduce, ultimately, that then reduces your tax base as the younger producing people are leaving or not staying. There's no getting around the fact that you need kind of technocrats running a city. That's the only way it works. That's the only way American cities have ever worked. And right now, I don't think it's working here. I don't think these are the right people. I'm not saying we don't have them. We just don't have them in place. But you tell me, 210-599-5555, plus the mask is slipping, and the JR poll, and more of the Jack Show is coming up on KTSA.
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1: No doubt about it, we're running the air conditioner a lot these days. 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
1: Yesterday, I wanted to get to this, we just didn't have time. But yesterday they had a news conference and they came out, this was DOJ

0: and they had they were talking about fraud and wrapping up, in this case, fraud involving federal homelessness programs where the feds give a bunch of money to independent contractors. And this guy in L.A. named Michael Young had taken all this money, hundreds of millions of dollars, and set up some sort of homeless, fight homelessness thing, and it was all a front. And he was instead taking the money, and this was so crazy, he built a nightclub. And they were talking about high-end finishes and beautiful architecture and the best fixtures, and you know, he had a Land Rover, and he was taking vacations and all this stuff with the homelessness money. And the part of it they never talk about, I mean, they got the guy dead to rights, but the part of it they never talk about is there have to be, in every one of these cities where this happens, there have to be politicians that are getting paid off. There have to be people that are being paid to look the other way. There have to be, whether they're involved with like building inspectors or granting licenses or just the proximity to it. Like, there have to be people in the city government in LA or SA who know that X amount of dollars is flowing in to combat homelessness, and we still have homelessness. And there's no way we could have this many homeless people, and they're on every corner in our city, if, in fact, this much money is nominally being spent to solve the problem. I mean, even if you were spending it badly or inefficiently, even if you weren't very good at fighting homelessness, even if you were just sort of Mets at fighting homelessness, you'd be better than what we're doing now. So you know that they know it's a scam. I'm glad the DOJ under Trump is getting the people that took the money, but to complete the circle, you've really got to get the city officials that know this is happening and are winking and nodding and waving it past them. You have to. You have to get the people who are at the gate when all of this stuff is going on. I hope they do. I hope they will. We got more of the Jack Show coming up on KTSA.
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4: KTSA. It is 4 o'clock at KTSA San Antonio. I'm Patrick Johnson. An inmate convicted of killing three people during a robbery is the fifth person executed in Texas this year. LeJames Norman was given the lethal injection on Wednesday evening after the U.S. Supreme Court rejected his stay of execution. In 05, Norman and an accomplice killed three residents of a neighbor's home in Edna after breaking in to steal cocaine. Norman pleaded guilty in 2008 and has been filing appeals ever since. His accomplice was also sentenced to die and is scheduled to be executed next week. Data center developers in Texas who are not disclosing their water use could face legal consequences under a new order by the governor.
5: Governor Abbott says that twice the state has sent out a survey.
6: The first time, we got less than a 10% response. The second time, we got less than a 30% response.
5: And that is less than one in three developers. Abbott says the survey is critical to determine how much the state needs for future water. His order demands compliance by the middle of October, and those who refuse will face a Class C misdemeanor.

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1: An ambitious plan to eliminate the school maintenance and operations line item of public school funding is being debated. The state's education commissioner, Mike Morath, says that Texas would need to come up with $29 billion to replace it.
2: To come from sales tax, come from oil and gas, come from the lottery, come from any, all of the above.
1: All the governor is simply saying is the cash could be replaced with state funding, along with larger structural changes to the way schools are funded. Tesla's newest self-driving taxis are on their way to the streets of San Antonio. Several gold-tone cyber cabs are already parking at a lot along Hymer Road near Highway 281 and Bitters Road. It's not far from the airport. Tesla's robo-taxi service has been rolling in Austin for 2 weeks and has since expanded to Houston and Dallas. Waymo started San Antonio operations at the start of the year, but it has been on hold since April after one of the taxis drove through a high-water intersection. KTSA News Time is 4:02. Let's look at KTSA Sports. It's sponsored this hour by Stevens Roofing, and here's Joe Reinagle.
3: Major League Baseball, the Rangers and the Astros are now tied atop the American League West after the Rangers beat the Red Sox and the Astros fell to the Royals. Texas wraps up their series with the Red Sox tonight. First pitch set for 7:05. 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Astros finish things up with their rubber game against the Royals tonight in Houston. First pitch there set for 6:15. I'm Joe Reinagle for 94.1 San Antonio Sports Star.
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12: Hi, good afternoon. On the northeast side, 35 northbound at Randolph, there's an accident in the right lane. You are stopped from Walsham. Loop 410 northbound at Houston Street, there's some road work up. It's got you down to one lane getting by. You're jammed up from Rigsby. 35 upper level southbound at Brooklyn, there is construction at the exit ramp. 35 northbound at the 410 south cutoff, an accident takes out two right lanes. It's going to cost you at least an extra 6 minutes. I'm Rebecca Parker, KTSA, Time Saver Traffic.
1: Your KTSA Stevens Roofing AccuWeather Forecast. Due to the clouds, not quite as hot as it has been the last

0: Few days, middle 90s expected high, falling to the middle 70s in the overnight for lows, and then tomorrow just a touch hotter than it was today. Currently 95 degrees at San Antonio's Severe Weather Station. I'm Patrick Johnson. Stay connected. 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
2: Moriarty with a fly with a foul sound foul. Five with a sound foul foul. And he has a five with a sound with my final sound. A five with a foul, sound with a foul, with a final saddle one. Here comes a foul. It's a foul, bow. Thomas Howard, a cow, wow. Wow, what a son of a cow. Hell,
1: hell, all right, keep me posted on the score. That sounds like a great game. I came across this morning. This is in reference to what we were just talking about with San Antonio and the taxes and IOSA and the dumbbells at City Hall. This is Jamie Dimon talking about what's happening right now in New York City. Admittedly, this is not an apples-to-apples comparison because perhaps no city is exactly a comparison to New York City, but you'll recognize the same themes in what he's describing there and what we're talking about or facing here, cut number 13.
3: I want to go back to the taxes that he wants to impose. At what point do you think those taxes will make New York less competitive? At what point do you think, you know, there'll be an erosion of talent within the city?
4: I think it's already doing that. You know, in my letter, I pointed out that J.P. and these are just numbers. J.P. Morgan, when I got there, had 35,000 employees in New York City, and now it's 26,000. We had 12,000 in Texas, and now it's 33,000. That is because of individual taxes, corporate taxes, state taxes, but also the schools in Dallas. They've become very good. The life in Dallas. You know, the Dallas mayor calls up all the time saying, what can I do to help you? I have land over here. I have, you know, and that is pro-business and pro-people love living there. And that's what New York City, now New York's a wonderful place too, but that is the result. When I grew up in New York City, and this is an amazing number, in the 70s, they had 120 of the Fortune 500 were in New York City. In those 10 years, or about those 10 years, 60 left or failed or merged out, but mostly because of things like taxes and crime and stuff like that. And those are big names like GE, IBM, American Airlines, you know, and is that what you want? You know, and that's what it seems people seem to want. They think that somehow being anti-business is going to help a city. It's not. So we all want to pay fair taxes. Not, that's not the point, but at one point people vote with their feet, and there are a lot of studies that have shown that all these people moved out, and they're obviously the tax, obviously New York's booming, so you're not going to see in this year's taxes, but a lot of people are paying billions of dollars taxes left. Why do you want that? How does that help the lower paid person in New York?
3: Just one final question before we let you go.
4: I also, when I hear these people talk, when they say fair taxes, fair share, what do they mean? Mm. Like, I agree with the fact, if up to me, I saw Jeff Bezos, who I love, swashbuckling, you know, fighting. I don't think the lower people make it under a certain amount have to pay any taxes at all. You know, I would agree with that. But when they say fair share, what do they mean?
1: Yeah. Yeah, it's sort of like they never do say what a fair share is. They just tell us we're never there. We have never been there, and we are never there. And I say that all the time in reference to, like, education. I've been chastised, lambasted by callers, and even accosted, like, out in the, like, in the supermarket. I'm a teacher, and you're anti-education, and you're teachers aren't paid enough. And it drives them insane. They practically have an aneurysm when I say, well, how much would be enough? Don't try to change the well, no, I just, if you say something is not enough or a tax rate is not fair, or that a person above a particular wealth level isn't paying a fair share, then shouldn't you be able to say what a fair share would be? And if you can't even name it, then it's just an abstract concept that I would label envy or vengeance. It's not policy anymore. By the way, when he talked about Jamie Dimon, is who that was. When he talked about getting called up by the mayor of Dallas, we'd like to have you. What can we do for you? How many calls has Mayor Gina made to Jamie Dimon? Would you bet? Would you guess? How often is Mayor Gina just calling up Fortune 100 companies, introducing herself? Anything we can do? Love to have you here. Got a new arena you can put your name on. You can't help the people of our city prosper if you don't believe in prosperity. You can't carve a smaller and smaller pie into enough pieces or somehow bigger pieces to help people. Socialists hope you do better, but have no intention of you doing better. We need people that have the intention and the plan. And then we won't be conserving scarcity. We won't be grabbing and trying to hang on to scraps of our past, like the bases or NYOSA or what have you. We won't have to do that. If we played our cards right, we would once again be one of the hottest cities in the country that everybody wanted and everybody wanted to come to. And this budget conversation they're having at City Hall would be about how to spend the surplus, not about how to make up for the shortfall. That's what I think anyway. 210-599-5555. We've been talking about how in the final lap of the midterms, it looks like keeping the mask firmly in place and not letting the El Sayeds and the Talaricos show their true colors, hiding the ball from the voters seems to be the strategy. Telling Hassan Piker live on M Snow, could you tone it down? Could you zip your lips for a little while? Could you not say stuff? He did an interview with Axios that he's all bent out of shape about because Axios took this excerpt out of it to promote the interview. This is the excerpt they made, okay? We didn't take this excerpt. Axios did. Cut number 15.
5: Said that America is the top dog in terrorism.
6: Yes.
5: Do you think America then is worse than Al-Qaeda?
6: Pound for pound, as far as the number of deaths, yes, we have caused tremendous terror all around the world. I think that that is not only terror that we are waging on regular civilians in nations in the periphery, but it's also having consequences on ourselves. It's having dramatic consequences on the home front.
1: I almost feel like it's a waste of time to go through this, but let me just say at the outset, this guy hates America. This guy defended 9/11, said we deserved it, still believes that, just has had to walk it back because that is the price for saying it has proven too high for some people around him. But he didn't rethink it. He hasn't had an epiphany, or he isn't like a young man that is, you know, evolving before our very eyes. Like almost all walkbacks these days, it was a strategic walkback. But I want to talk about the idea that America is the leading terrorist. He said pound for pound, or per capita, or however you want to say it, we're the leading terrorist. You know, I believe that it was our city that they crashed planes into buildings. I believe it was our capital that they wanted to demolish the White House. They did attack the Pentagon. And so we went to war against the terrorists, and Bush came out and said, we're not going to make a distinction between the people who did this and anybody that harbors or aids them. Do you remember that? So we have this war that they waged on us. The United States was sleepwalking through the 90s. Our big thing was like David Koresh, and did Clinton get a BJ in the White House? And, you know, they made this about us. We weren't looking for this. However, we've responded, and we've responded with war. And it's a righteous war. I don't agree with all the execution of it. I don't agree with the long, prolonged nation-building occupations of Afghanistan and Iraq,

0: I believe that the wrong people got a hold of this thing and tried to enrich themselves and empower themselves on it. But as far as the impetus for going to war, it was a righteous response of a nation that had been attacked. You could also say, if you were Hassan Piker or somebody that thinks like him, you could also say that the United States was the greatest terrorist in the world in the 1940s. In the 1940s, the United States was, along with its allies, was carpet bombing German cities and Japanese cities, was literally running out of targets toward the end of the war, was having trouble with the sheer number of planes we could put in the sky every night, was having trouble finding cities and targets and industrial targets left to hit. In Japan, we were trying very hard not to bomb Kyoto because it was a historic and architecturally significant city. But we got pretty close because we were running out of places to hit. Would you make the argument that because America came to the aid of her allies and wanted to destroy Nazi Germany and the Third Reich and avenge the attack on Pearl Harbor, would you say that America was the leading terrorist of the 1940s? I guess Hassan Piker would, or people that think like him would. Don't try to dress it up as you're just a man of peace. Don't try to dress it up as you're nonviolent. You're wearing a $2,000 suit. You're not Gandhi. And I think what bothers me the most about all this, I don't care. There have always been people like him. I've said this before. Like when I was in college, you know, a bunch of people would hang around in the dorm and you'd get into these superheated political discussions. There was always that one guy who knew everything, who had all the conspiracy theories, knew how all the strings connected, and, you know, I'll tell you how it really is, and it's really about this, and it's really about this, you know. The Bilderbergs, and it was always that one dude. We had a producer who worked at the radio station many years ago. He was a nice guy. He was a good guy, but he was that guy. He was that guy from the dorm. Don, we've talked about this before. You know who I mean, right? He was that guy that he knew everything, and he knew where all the bodies were buried, and he knew all things connected, and the Republicans are this and the Democrats are that, and it's one world, and it's he was insufferable. I mean, he was a nice person, but he was insufferable. I there were so many times that I just had to walk away because he just was punchable. He was just so annoying. But that guy is Hassan Piker. That guy who should be in a dorm somewhere passing a bong, expressing ill-informed opinions, is now the guru of El-Sayed and his Senate campaign in Michigan. And they can call him a Twitch streamer from California, and they can pretend they never met him and don't know who he is. But the only reason we know who he is because El-Sayed mainstreamed him. I have a terrible memory, and even I remember that. It wasn't that long ago. 210-599-5555. We got more to talk about. You can join the conversation. It's The Jack Show on KTSA.
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2: Hi, good afternoon. In downtown, 35 upper level southbound at Brooklyn, you've got road work at the exit ramp. It's slowing you down from North St. Mary Street. Loop 410 northbound at Houston Street. Construction has you down to just one lane getting by. Rigsby is where things get extra slow. 35 northbound at Randolph. There's a crash in the right lane. You are stopped from Walsham. 35 northbound at the 410 south cutoff. An accident is blocking two right lanes. I'm Rebecca Parker, KTS.
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0: 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Every day on the Jack Show, there's a JR poll. The poll is always there, whether we're talking about that topic or not. It just kind of runs through the whole show, and then we have the results at the end of the show. It is a major blow to the state of California and the city of Los Angeles. Paramount Pictures is leaving Hollywood, leaving the state, leaving the city. Not a total surprise. There had been efforts by the Attorney General of California, who wants to be ultimately governor or senator from California, a guy named Rob Bonta. He's been trying to block the big Paramount merger, and been unsuccessful at that. But now they've announced that they are moving their operations out of California, and they will be operating in Texas and other states as a result. I think it's interesting if the movie industry leaves L.A., if Hollywood flees Hollywood. Of course, it'll be interesting to see where they go. And it would be great for them to come here. And there is already a thriving movie industry and community in the Austin-San Antonio area. It would be a very logical place for them to consider. There's places in North Texas that are luring them. And as I mentioned, Georgia, Tennessee, other states also interested in becoming the new Hollywood. But what happens if Hollywood's not in Hollywood anymore? You might say, well, why do I care? Well, maybe the reason you stopped caring about movies was because it seemed like movies stopped caring about you. If it feels like the stories they tell and the values they depict are not yours, I'm sure some small part of that has to do with where they are. They're in one of the most liberal states in the country. They are cocooned into a, like, knot of echo chambers and like-minded people You know, Me Too isn't just a political movement. It's also how they react to everything. And I wonder if, I've been thinking about this lately, I wonder if a relocated Hollywood, located, let's say, more toward the center of the country, in a city that maybe had some normal people in it, maybe a few more people walking around without a lip enhancement or a nose job or a butt lift or what have you, maybe that makes the creative process a little more real, a little more mainstream. Maybe if you're around people that, you know, cut their own grass, drive pickup trucks, maybe you start to realize what America and American society really look like. Maybe you start to understand who your audience is, who your customers are. It couldn't hurt to live closer to them if you were going to understand them or serve them better. Now, mind you, moving Hollywood doesn't guarantee that Hollywood gets better, but moving Hollywood is maybe the best opportunity they'll ever have to get better. You look at the cesspit of anti-Semitism, of radical left politics, of hypocrisy about the environment, and you realize really anywhere would be better than where they are now. They don't really even get any pushback anymore. They only know people who think like them and go to the same shrink and drink the same wine and vote the same way. But if you move, if you have to live among different people, maybe a little of it rubs off. You can tell me I'm wrong, and you can tell me I'm being overly optimistic. I'm not betting it will happen. I'm just mildly hopeful that it will happen. The collapse of Hollywood is good for America, and it might even be good for the movie industry. I read the other day, and I think we talked about it, where there's a lot of people in the movie industry, when it comes to AI, what they're really worried about is what they call backyard Spielbergs. This is a term I've seen a lot. I didn't coin it. It's a term I've seen a lot on blogs and columns and stuff. It's basically the idea that there will be like countless no name, no reputation, one man shows, obviously men, women, young people, making movies. There'll be like thousands of movie makers. There won't be studios. There won't be a system. There won't be a conglomeration where you have to go and join an industry and take meetings and work your way up and be an intern. And people will make and release what they make directly to people who want to watch it. They will be not only the Spielberg, but I guess you could say they will be the Paramount, and they will be the Regal Cinema, and they will be the Popcorn Company, and they will, you know what I mean? Like, they'll be everything. And in the industry, they're very worried about that. Recently, a lot of the most successful movies, the highest grossing movies, have been made by the youngest directors, people that are barely out of college. And the thinking is that's going to inspire even younger people, people that are still living at home, to do it. And they can. And the technology is there and it's happening. I think that's a good thing. I think 1,000 Spielbergs is a great thing. I think diluting all that power is a good thing. I will tell you, the biggest loser will be the Democrats. That has been such a bonus for them, such a unbilled cameo, I guess, would we say? Like, been such an extra shot in the arm for their candidates, their fundraising, their propagandizing the public. If you dilute all that and decentralize all that, you completely change the dynamic of where they exist in the political system. It's going to be very, and it may be why It may be why, or one of, I don't think it's the only reason why, but it's probably one of the reasons why so many leading Democrats are so hysterical about AI right now. I know they will tell you there are other reasons. Here's Bernie Sanders saying something incredible, cut number nine.
9: If you want to develop illegally a nuclear weapon that could threaten humanity, you should be punished. If you are moving forward on a AI development that could threaten humanity, you should be equally punished.
10: So you equate these two? You equate this?
9: No,
10: AI,
9: I think AI, the potential danger of AI is probably greater than nuclear weapons.
10: Greater than nuclear weapons.
0: So the chick interviewing him is like, wow, you're equating AI with nuclear weapons? And he goes, no, it's worse. And remember, Bernie Sanders came of age politically in the 80s. He didn't come of age. I mean, he's 180 years old, but he emerged politically as a local Vermont politician in the 1980s. Nuclear freeze was his calling card. In fact, nuclear freeze was the left in the 1980s. That was their biggest play. So if they are telling you now, if they're, you know, alumni, people like Sanders and Schumer are telling you now, oh my gosh, we found something worse than nukes. That's their way of saying we can't get more dramatic. We don't have any more superlatives. This is the absolute worst thing we can say. Worse than nukes. We got more of the Jack Show. We got the poll results coming up the next half hour here on KTSA.

0: Hi, good afternoon. On the east side, Loop 410 northbound at Houston Street. This road work has you down to one lane getting by. There's a backup from Rigsby. 35 upper level southbound at Brooklyn. There's some construction at the exit ramp. It's causing some stop and go from North St. Mary Street. 281 northbound between 35 and St. Mary's. There's a 5-minute delay. I-10 eastbound at Frio. There's reports of a crash. We are seeing some heavy stop and go in the area. 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

Terry writes to Jack at KTSA.com, I think Hollywood is the reason California got so liberal and crazy over the last 30 years. If they came to Texas, how long is it going to be before they make Texas like California? It's a good point, Terry. I know I read a while back a little bit about the history of how the movie industry went to California. The movie industry started in New York for the simple reason that all the actors were on the Broadway stage or doing radio. So the available talent, the available everything, you know, infrastructure, technology, engineers, the brains, the money was all on the East Coast. The entertainment nexus of America was New York. And then the move to California came very early, and it really was based on available land, needing sets and lots and sprawling kind of facilities, sound stages, things of that nature that were hard to come by in a New York or a Boston. And so you had this very rapid, steady, not planned, but just opportunistic move west. So they're by the late 20s, they're ensconced in Los Angeles and surrounding areas. I would argue, Terry, that California was still a conservative Republican state for decades after that. Like, I'm sure it had a hand in it, but I don't think Hollywood made California, California. I mean, they were still electing conservative governors, and Nixon was the congressman and the senator, and they had Republican governors into the modern era, not just Reagan, but a number of others. I think you're half right, though. I do think that people moving to California changed California. People moving from liberal enclaves in the Pacific Northwest and the Midwest and New England, no doubt. And yes, that could happen here.

0: I don't think just the arrival of the movie industry would do it, but yeah, I kind of worry if we see a purpling of Texas, it will be, as Terry points out, from people moving here as much as anything else. I still would like to see it though. There's a part of me that still thinks when Hollywood put its mind to it, it was a very positive force in the culture. And it developed, it not only entertained Americans, which is in itself valuable, but for example, it was deployed very strategically during the Depression and World War II. And people who knew what they were doing knew what they were doing. You know what I mean? It's interesting, too, when you read about the early history of Hollywood, that the guys running it were totally into the money. Money was it. It was Joe Kennedy and RKO and I forget the guy that founded MCA. I can't think of his name. But they would brook no BS about politics or favoring one side or another. Like, we're here to make money. Can you make me some money? Then come on in. Are you going to cost me money because you're going to shoot your mouth off or live a flamboyant or controversial lifestyle? Get the hell out. They had no concern with diversity. They had no concern with tolerating alternative lifestyles. We all know the stories of the, you know, the Rock Hudsons and the Tab Hunters and how they were like, well, we can make money off these guys as long as nobody finds out they're gay. So we'll go to these extraordinary, almost comic extents to hide it, right? There was no, by golly, we're going to tell everybody and be proud of it and put our arm around him and say he's our guy. No, that might cost money. We are here to make the maximum amount of money, put fannies in the seats. So if that means a gay actor has to marry his secretary and have a bunch of pictures taken of them pretending to be husband and wife, well, we're going to do it. After all, this is Hollywood. So just keep in mind, they haven't always been these fanatical, you know, we will do anything to make our point, Trump derangement people. And it's killing them, as they kind of knew it would. You know, there was I had the author of a book on many years ago. Gosh, I wish I could remember, but there's more than one book in this of this ilk. But he had written a book about Hollywood during the rise of Nazi Germany. And apparently in the 1930s, and this is a fun fact that's surprising until you think about it, and then it sort of makes sense. In the 1930s, Germany was the number two market in the world for American movies. Number two. So when you were making movies for first U.S. distribution and then global distribution, you had to know a little bit about what was going on in Germany and what would play there. And when Hitler came to power, you had the scenario of the Third Reich, which not immediately, but eventually worked its way around to the final solution. And you had Hollywood largely governed by Jewish movie moguls. And what's going to happen? Well, what happened was not very admirable. They toned down storylines. They rejected scripts that made the Nazis into villains or the bad guys or depicted their worst practices. Nobody really noticed because you don't know about movies that don't get made, right? But looking back, it's clear that up to a point, they were really dodging the issue and avoiding what was going on. And even movies that seemed to be about current events were kind of sanitized. Hitler even had people stationed in Hollywood, sort of cozied up to, almost like lobbyists. They weren't called that, but basically like lobbyists, you know, knowing, getting to know, hobnobbing with producers and directors, and just making sure that the Third Reich wasn't shown in too harsh a light. And then that all changed once the United States got into the war. And then it was fine to make movies that depicted Nazi saboteurs and showed, you know, depravity and stupidity, and, you know, even like the Warner Brothers cartoons could make fun of Hitler now and stuff like, and Tojo and all that stuff. But the author's point was they were really very cowardly for a very long time because they didn't want to hurt their number two market. So they know how to play to the crowd. And it's what they're doing with China right now. I think the parallels are pretty similar. They are soft pedaling it. They are downplaying it. If a script has a communist Chinese villain or is about, you know, piracy or just espionage, whatever, like, oh, no, we need to change that into something vague. Oh, he's a terrorist. He's not Chinese. Or, oh, he's a international, you know, villain. He's part of an international organization. He's not. But they know what they're doing and they know what they're not doing. And I just think if you get them out of that cocoon, maybe, it's not a guarantee, but maybe you kind of shake things loose a little bit. And certainly, even if you don't get them out of that cocoon, the splintering of the creative process with AI and 1,000 backyard Spielbergs is a very good thing for kind of diversifying that viewpoint. We really need it. We really need it. The people that always champion diversity only say the word. They have no diversity. So we'll see what happens. It'll be interesting to watch. We got the results on the JR poll coming up on the Jack Show on KTSA.
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2: Prime Minister Mark Carney says Canada will make its own trade partnerships in the escalating trade war with the U.S. AI safety kicks into high gear as OpenAI reveals 6 instances of concerning behavior in current models. Major decisions will need to be made as the city council and mayor need to balance a budget with a $158 million deficit.
1: Don't miss a thing. 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
3: Hi, good afternoon. On the east side, Loop 410 northbound at Houston Street, this road work has you down to one lane. There's a heavy slowdown from Rigsby. 281 northbound between 35 and St. Mary's, you've got at least a 5-minute slowdown. I-10 eastbound at Frio Street, there's reports of a crash. We are seeing a bit of stop and go. 35 northbound at Theo, a crash was just called in. We are seeing a backup building. 1604 southbound between Wiseman and Dove Canyon, there's a 6-minute slowdown. 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I'm Rebecca Parker, KTSA, Time Saver Traffic.
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0: I've heard people say this, and I think there was even recently a piece about it in The Atlantic, about how people feel guilty when they grieve the loss of a pet more, or they feel it more intensely than the loss of a relative. 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We don't go through phases with them. No one ever said there were a few years there where I didn't talk to my dog. It's just a pure

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William Isnaiosa was today's River City Oral Surgery JR poll. 78% said no, 22% said yes. A new poll question tomorrow, plus the dish on the Jack Show, which starts at 3 on KTSA. We were talking about Hollywood. I see where the Emmys were on. What was that, Monday night? And the ratings were off 9% from the previous year, and they are basically in free fall. And they're saying that the Emmys will not be on, probably not be on the networks anymore, that shows like the Emmys, the Oscars, the SAG will probably go to Amazon or just some streaming platform at some point, because there's just not much audience for it. And I guess you can tell yourself, well, it's because the show itself or the concept of awards is not as popular. But I also think it's easier to ask the public to honor or join you in honoring things that honor them. I don't know if we're really that different than our parents and grandparents who watched an Oscars telecast hosted by Bob Hope or

Emmys telecast hosted by Johnny Carson. I'm not sure we're really that different. I'm sure we are somewhat different. But they were honoring shows and creations that in turn we recognized. And so, yeah, good job. We want to join you in patting them on the back. I just don't think that's how people feel about it anymore. I feel like the entertainment industry is wagging its finger at us every chance they get. So, like a highlights show of that doesn't really appeal. Anyway, on that note, thank you for listening to this one. And don't forget, you can always find our podcasts at ktsa.com or wherever you like to listen.

0: 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Gomez Law wishes all San Antonio students, teachers, and families a safe and successful school year. Dream big, work hard, and make it a great one. Happy back to school from Gomez Law. 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Gomez Law cares.
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7: 5 o'clock on KTSA San Antonio. I'm Patrick Johnson. Good afternoon. Data center developers who are not disclosing their water use in Texas, they could face legal consequences under a new order of the governor. Greg Abbott says that twice the state has sent out a survey.
8: The first time, we got less than a 10% response. The second time, we got less than a 30% response.
7: And Governor Abbott says that survey is critical to determine how much water the state will need in the future. President Trump says he's approaching a major crossroads in the war with Iran. He spoke to Axios ahead of a planned meeting next week with leaders from six Gulf countries on the sidelines of the UN General Assembly in New York. Trump said he's deciding whether to restart attacks or bring the conflict to a close. Trump says he wants to use the upcoming meeting to hear directly from regional allies. A North Texas congressman wants to become the top Republican on an influential oversight committee.
9: U.S. Representative Brandon Gill of Flower Mound is the youngest Republican in the House, and he's already getting a lot of attention. Gill spoke at last week's Republican midterm convention in Dallas, and now he has his eyes on the top GOP position on the House Committee on Oversight and Government Reform. Also interested in that spot is U.S. Rep. Pat Fallon of nearby Sherman, whose district is right alongside Gill's. Christian Blood, KTSA News.
7: Stevens Roofing, AccuWeather forecast. We're going to be coming down from the middle 90s today, not hot as it was yesterday, middle 70s for the overnight, then tomorrow back to the middle 90s. Right now it is 94. San Antonio Severe Weather Station. Stay connected, 550 KTSA, FM 107.1.
10: Hi, good afternoon. On the east side, Loop 410 northbound at Houston Street, there's this road work got you down to one lane. You should expect delays from Rigsby. 35 upper level southbound at Brooklyn, there is construction at the exit ramp that's causing some stop and go from North St. Mary's. I-10 eastbound at Frio, there's reports of a crash. Don't have eyes on it yet. There's some

0: and go in the area. 35 northbound at Theo. A crash was called in. There's at least a 6-minute slowdown. I'm Rebecca Parker, KTSA, Time Saver Traffic.
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1: 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It is the Joe Pags Show. Thanks for stopping by. Lots going on. Lots to get to, lots to talk about. There's an update on the Iran war. The president deciding what he should do next and sort of deciding out loud. Should he go in and annihilate them? Yes, I'm going to say yes to that. There's also an update that the Iran war has now moved to Yemen. The Houthis are involved in this. We're somehow negotiating with the Houthis who have been killing Americans for a while. I hate that we're negotiating with people who have killed Americans. Why not just wipe them off the map? I don't get that. We'll get into that in earnest coming up. But for the first time, we're hearing from this

holdout juror in the Lindsey Clancy case. This is the guy that Gayle King was very upset that he's black, it turns out. I guess she wanted him to be some white Christian straight guy, because then you could really annihilate him. But he's a black guy, and he's speaking out now. Why did he hold out? Why did he decide that there should be justice for these three children? Now, what we were getting from the jury, and again, for those who aren't familiar with the case, Lindsey Clancy is the mother who killed her three children. They're dead. She killed them with exercise bands in the basement. This is while her husband was sent out in sort of a wild goose chase to go get some medicine over here, go buy something over there. She's talking to him on the phone. She's texting with him as she's either doing the deed or they're already dead. And then she jumped out a second-story window, allegedly to kill herself. She ends up getting paralyzed because second-story windows aren't that high. But all that said, 11 of the jurors in this 12-member jury, 9 of them women, 11 of them wanted to find her not guilty. The other jurors have been speaking out. There was one holdout juror, and it was a man. We all knew it was a man because they were telling us it was a man. But once we found out he was a black man, the people that were criticizing him stopped for about 3 days, retooled, decided that he's some domestic violence guy or he's got some criminal record or whatever, and they thought they could find any reason under the sun to say he's not to be trusted because he would not let this woman off after killing her three kids. Okay, so he hasn't said anything, but a lot of people have said a lot of things about him. He's now speaking out. I'm going to give you that off the top because, again, this is a story that has gripped the nation. It's not done yet because they're still trying to get the case thrown out. They're still trying to get them not to prosecute her again. I think they should prosecute her again, bring the charges again, and let's get some justice for these children. It's so strange that in Massachusetts, where I know it's about a 65-35, they're 35% at least is Republican, they keep on making these nutty decisions on top of, you know, this is on the heels of Maura Healey, the governor of the state, signing legislation that you can abort the child as it's being delivered. They just said that they have this anti-children attitude for some reason, the left does, in Massachusetts. Here's a story from Life News, lifenews.com. It is a website that goes out there and tells you why you shouldn't be aborting your unborn child and why you calling it a fetus doesn't make it somehow disregardable, which isn't a word. Okay, here it is. Holdout Lindsey Clancy juror breaks silence, says activists wanted not guilty on day one. This is from, again, lifenews.com. Here's a picture of the guy. He's holding a baby. The baby's face is blocked out. The holdout juror in the Lindsey Clancy murder trial has broken his silence, saying 8 fellow jurors behaved like activists who wanted her found not guilty from the first day of deliberations. He said that even as 3 young children, Cora 5, Dawson 3, and Callan, 8 months, lay at the center of the case due to their brutal murders. Other jurors wanted to exonerate Clancy almost immediately. Michael P. Somebody, 48 years old, of Bridgewater, Massachusetts, spoke with Fugitive TV's Ray Marcel after a mistrial was declared September 4th. Judge William Sullivan ended the trial after the jury of 9 women and 3 men spent more than 38 hours deliberating and reported it could not reach a unanimous verdict. Notes given to the court indicated that an 11-to-1 split was going on. Clancy faces 3 counts of murder, the killings of her children. The man's name is Disronaville, I guess, said he concluded that she was guilty based on the evidence presented in court. He told Marcel he believed she was not insane at the time and knew what she was doing. Marcel said to Disronaville, again, I'm probably mispronouncing the name, but that's the guy's name, described the jury's opening positions this way. From day one, 8 jurors were going for not guilty. 2 were for guilty, and 2 had not made it up their minds. He said, from day one, he said 8 of them were going for Lindsey Clancy not guilty. That was on day one. 8 were going not guilty. 2 were going guilty. 2 didn't know. They didn't make up their mind. Marcel recounted. He said to him, those 8 felt like they were activists. Every day they would vote. That 8 felt like Lindsey was not guilty. We're trying to convince the other 4. Hey, Lindsey is not guilty. Disronaville referred to the 8 jurors as activists and said they wanted a not guilty result from the start. He said one other juror voted guilty, but the second juror caved at the last moment. For those who believe the law must answer for the taking of children's lives, the attack is stark. According to the holdout, a majority of the panel was already pushing to clear Clancy before the evidence had been fully weighed in the jury room.
the three children would not have received justice had those jurors not gotten their way in court, or had they gotten their way in court. He said the evidence showed their mother knew what she was doing. That's really what the case relied on, right? The case relied on, does this woman, this mother of three, this nurse who's in the medical field, does she know that she's ending the lives of these three children as she's doing it? That was the entire case in a nutshell. Did she know or did she not know? I don't care if some man's voice in her head told her to do it. If she knew at the time she was doing it that she was ending the lives of the three children she and her husband brought into this world, if she knew it, if she planned it, if she sent him on this wild goose chase, if she's doing text messaging and calls either while she's doing it or just after she did it, it's clear to this juror that she was guilty. And he's allowed to feel that way. What bothers me is that there were eight already who had decided, that's it. We're going for not guilty. She should be exonerated. We're going for not guilty because, his word, they were activists. And what was their activism? No matter what a woman does, it can't be bad, can't be criminal. What is the activism here? It wasn't activism to save children's lives. It wasn't activism to punish somebody who took those three children's lives. What was the activism? To help those with postpartum psychosis, something most of us had never heard about before this case. We've heard about postpartum depression, which is a real thing. And I guess psychosis could be a real thing too. But how often does it happen to where the woman, allegedly, from the information from court, plans it, premeditates it, researches it, sends the husband on a wild goose chase as she's killing the three kids, and then doesn't deny she killed them? If she does it and doesn't know she's doing it, wouldn't she to this day still say, there's no way I killed my children? Nobody's saying that. She's not saying it. The eight that tried to exonerate her immediately aren't saying that. They just wanted to find her not guilty. And remember the lie these jurors, these activist jurors, were telling about this one lone man who decided to stand up for the children and their justice? Remember what they were saying? He wasn't following the law. He wasn't following the instructions. There are people, even at so-called news stations in Massachusetts, that are saying he might be brought up on charges for not following the law. Or he might be brought up on charges because he didn't fill out the questionnaire right, according to some wannabe reporter that I saw online the other day. You know, you've got to fill out a questionnaire. Have you ever had police contact? Bop, bop, bop, bop, bop. He left it blank. Did he check that off? If not, why not? Is he in trouble? I mean, they would like to lock this guy up, and his sin is that he was fighting for justice for these three kids that were snuffed out before they even had a chance to enjoy life. That's his sin. How dare you? Listen, these are the same people. I bet if you went and polled these 11 jurors, I bet if you polled them, they all would have said, or most of them would have said, no way we should stop having men compete against women. I bet each and every one of them is for abortion anytime you want. I bet they applauded when Maura Healey signed this thing. So where are you on this? Again, they keep on coming after him that somehow he's the greater evil on earth. He's bad, but the mother that killed her three children is not bad. By the way, the story does continue. Desronville, who Marcel, the person Marcel interviewed this guy, described as well-spoken, kind, and Catholic, said he believes he's being targeted because he's a black Republican with conservative values and served with many Democratic voters. He has not appeared on camera. His name spread online after the mistrial. He's been doxxed. He said his life has been threatened and people have stalked his house. He also addressed questions about his background. Quote, I did not lie on the questionnaire, he told Fugitive TV, saying he disclosed the past arrest when selected. A 2021 charge that he assaulted his then-wife was later dismissed. He said he has not been convicted in connection with those 2021 events and that some claims circulating about him were incomplete, partly true or false. Supporters have called him a hero who held his seat rather than join to rush to exoneration of a mother charged in the killings of her three children. Clancy remains charged, but prosecutors have not announced whether they will try the case again. A hearing is scheduled for September 29th. Pro-life writers have called that reaction a moral inversion, compassion for a mother who killed her children, with far less public focus on Cora, Dawson, and Callan themselves.
I mean, I hope this guy.

0: guys on the next jury. I'm not even kidding you. And if not him, somebody who's like him. Somebody who believes that life is precious. Somebody who believes that children should be protected and not killed by their mother. This isn't radical. A few years ago, this would not be radical. The fact that a bunch of idiots with pink shirts were on and a bunch of idiots on the jury decided that she somehow should be saved because she's female, as far as they know, they can't really see what a female is. It boggles my mind. I don't understand how people got so indoctrinated. And I've seen some of the jurors speaking out. Remember the one juror said, this man couldn't get over the fact, and she was mad at the man. Boggles the mind. 888-941-PAGS. 888-941-7247. JoePags.com. Your thoughts on this case? Your thoughts on whether the prosecution is going to bring it again? Your thoughts on this man speaking out? And how dare they dox him, attack him, stalk him, and treat him like garbage when he's standing up for the dead kids? I mean, I don't want you doxing anybody or stalking them if he were standing up for Clancy. But he's not standing up for the killer. He's standing up for the dead kids. It just seems like life is, in fact, backward now in many aspects. It's a bizarro world. 888-941-PAGS. 888-941-7247. JoePags.com. 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Do it right now. We're back after this.
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3: Hi, good afternoon. On the north side, 281 southbound at Bassey Road, there's a crash in two left lanes. It'll cost you about 20 minutes from sunset. 410 northbound at Houston Street, there's road work up. Just one lane is getting by. Things are slow from Rigsby. I-10 eastbound at Frio Street, there's reports of an accident. Don't have eyes on it yet, but there is some stop and go. 37 southbound at Southeast Military Drive, there is a stalled vehicle blocking two left turn lanes. I'm Rebecca Parker, KTSA, Time Saver Traffic.
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6: The lone juror speaks out. The lone juror wanted to make sure that those children got justice. The lone juror wanted to make sure that that Lindsay Clancy didn't get away with having admitted to killing her children. But because she's a woman or something, she says postpartum psychosis, then she just gets away with it. So one wonders, will they bring the charges again? I hope they do. Will they have somebody in that jury, and maybe more than one somebody, who says, listen, I have weighed the evidence, and they made it clear that she seemed to know what she was doing, according to him, according to the evidence that he saw, that a lot of you who are watching this case saw as well. Let me go to the phone lines. Got to be Eddie in Boston. Eddie, what's going on? Hi.
7: Hey, Joe, I'm an only child, but I love you like a brother.
6: Thank you, brother.
7: Nice
6: appreciate
7: to talk to
6: that.
7: You, man.
6: Thank you.
7: Hey, when I was following this case, you know, just on the radio and what I saw on the news, I think all the activists outside were all, you know, cheering for Lindsay. We're all carrying signs in her support for killing her 3 kids. And they were all wearing pink shirts. And I believe that some jurors wore pink shirts in during the trial. As a, like, wink, wink, look, we support you, Lindsay. I think that when the judge saw that, he should have thrown those jurors out of the case.
6: 100%.
7: The alternates.
6: I saw people sitting,
7: you know,
6: I mean? I saw people sitting inside the courtroom that were wearing pink. I didn't know the jurors were alleged to have worn pink as well. If that's the case, he should have thrown them off immediately.
7: Exactly, man. All right. And hey, where can I watch you live streaming? Rumble?
6: On Twitch. Twitch.
7: Twitch. Okay,
6: yes.
7: That's why I can't find you on road. All right, thank you, Joe. I appreciate you. You have a wonderful weekend.
6: All right, Eddie, you too. I appreciate you, brother. Thank you. I wish it were the weekend. Sam, is the weekend tomorrow? No, right?
8: Not
6: can
8: yet.
6: Can we start that tomorrow?
8: We can.
6: You look into it? Hey, look at that. Weekend. Tim, San Antonio, what's going on? Hi.
9: Hey, Joe. I just wanted to say I'd give 10-1 odds that all 11 of those jurors that wanted to acquit her would like to see Christy Noem strung up and hung for shooting her dog, but they're willing to acquit Lindsay Clancy.
6: I think that you're probably exactly right. Those people are just that nuts.
9: It's the same people.
6: Out of the home base, San Antonio. Scott, Boston, talk to me, Scott. What's the latest?
10: Just incredible here, Joe. Just to let you know, this guy has been doxxed by the various small medias, the name get out and the address get out, which is disgusting. And I want to put props to Ron DeSantis from Florida, who has offered him asylum in Florida, because the mob, the Moonbat mob, is going to go after him. Make no bones about it.
6: How is your local media covering this? I saw somebody who was an alleged news reporter from Massachusetts the other day. She put on glasses, I think, to try to make her look smart. Then she was reading over the glasses, reading this questionnaire that she literally says that this guy lied on. And now he said, I didn't lie on it. I told them about the previous run-in, but I was never charged. I was never convicted of anything. And so he told the truth.
10: Correct.
6: Is your media covering it like this guy

0: somehow the bad guy, that we deserve to know more about him?
1: Of course they are. It's part of, listen, the media in Boston, as well as the liberal left here, is the Pravda of the United States. They're hook and line sinker for Joe Biden and Kamala Harris. And any small thing, it filters down to this. This guy, all of a sudden, he beat his wife and he was late on his rent. An African-American man, a Haitian man. Isn't that racist, Joe, that they were saying that?
0: Yeah.
1: It's interesting that Massachusetts loves Haitians, loves the immigrants, has to protect the immigrants. TPI, we got to keep it going. This guy, this lone out juror is Haitian. Oh, my God, we hate him. We're going to frame him. We're going to string him up. It's unbelievable.
0: I didn't know he was Haitian in ethnicity. Wasn't it the Haitian guy that I reported on yesterday that said I'm never going back and F Trump and F Biden, and now he's back, and the people
1: Correct.
0: In
1: That's
0: Boston are beside themselves that they dared send this guy back. But they'd love to send this guy back, wouldn't they?
1: Of course they would. Think it just how liberalism is a mental disorder. Think of that. Think of just how they flop back and forth. We love Haitians. TPI, bad Trump. This guy's Haitian, lone juror. I think of the kids. She should be put in prison. Oh, my God, vilify him.
0: Yeah.
1: It's unbelievable. And he's being doxxed as well.
0: Scott, it's nuts. I appreciate you calling in from Boston from that vantage point, as always. Thank you for that. Let me go to Michigan. It's Kerry. Kerry, what's going on? Hi.
2: Yeah, hi. I was just having a thought. I've followed this, like most people have, in a cursory fashion. But I was listening to you speak, and my understanding is that she was the argument was that she didn't know what she was doing
0: right.
2: because of postpartum psychosis.
0: Right.
2: And she stated, or they stated, that she was following a male voice that she heard in her head.
0: Right.
2: But if the male voice that she heard in her head told her to kill her children, and she killed her children, then she knew what she was doing. She knew what the word kill meant in order to take her children's lives. So she did know what she was doing.
0: I'm almost out of time, but that is such a great point. So in other words, let's say there's a male voice in her head because of postpartum psychosis. He says, kill your kids. She says, I now have to kill the kids. And then she does it, meaning she knew exactly what it was she was doing. That's a great point.
2: Yeah, I mean, she didn't feed them dinner afterwards.
0: Right.
2: She didn't give them a bath. She didn't read them a story. She killed them, so she understood what the instructions in her head were telling her to do.
0: Kerry, I appreciate that out of Michigan. We love that you listen every night. It was a very, very good point. Think about that. If there was a male voice telling her, kill your children, and then she kills the children, she was following the orders of the male, which means she knew what kill them meant. Well, that's a good point. Makes your head hurt a little bit, but that's a good point. 888-941-PAGS, joepags.com. Keep it here. Coming back.
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4: Hi, good afternoon. On the north side, 281 southbound at Bassey Road, there's an accident in two left lanes. You are crawling for about a half hour from sunset. 410 northbound at Houston Street. This road work has you down to one lane getting by. There's a bit of a slowdown from Rigsby. 281 northbound between 35 and St. Mary's. There's a pretty stop and go. 35 northbound at Highway 90. There's an accident off to the right shoulder. It's onlookers causing a delay from Theo. 37 southbound at Southeast Military. A stalled vehicle is still blocking two left turn lanes. 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I'm Rebecca Parker, KTSA. 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

Great to have you. Thanks. I appreciate you stopping by. 1 hour from now, part one with Sage Steele, formerly of ESPN. Now has her own show, The Sage Steele Show, that's doing great in podcast form. Go find it everywhere. Follow her everywhere as well. We talk about all of the hot button issues that are going on, whether it's Caitlin Clark in the NBA, the WNBA, Caitlin Clark, WNBA, being white, being straight. Also, are you a woman or are you not a woman to join the WNBA? They won't even verify that you've got to be a woman. I mean, a biological XY, or XX, I should say, human being. Get into all that and then some. We actually front-loaded, though, with a lot of conversation about SportsCenter. Back in the day, watching SportsCenter was must-see TV with Dan Patrick and Keith Olbermann. It just was. I mean, these guys were as popular as you get on television. Why did ESPN go away from that? Why did they decide that they had to get into culture wars? Why did they decide they had to side with Kaepernick and not just report what was going on? We get into all that and then some. And also about her leaving. She left because she's like, I'm not going to sit here and take a bunch of shots so I can go to work at this place. And it's a very, very interesting conversation. Two parts today. Part one, 1 hour from now. Part two, 2 hours from now. Don't miss any part of my interview with Sage Steele. The entire interview with Aaron Mullen that I did last night that you did not get in the radio show, where we're breaking down. Aaron is an international star when it comes to television and radio and podcasts. We break down Macklemore and Sydney Sweeney and Lindsey Clancy, those of you calling it about that. We do all that. Gavin Newsom, who I guess announced that he won't run for president if Kamala Harris does run for president. That's all very interesting. We break all that down. That is my upload today on YouTube. It's YouTube. It's actually joepags.com/YouTube. Or if you're floating around YouTube, look up at Joe Pags, at Joepags. Sam, did you see your boy?

0: Connell today? Voting? You see any of that?
1: No.
0: Yeah, I'm getting your voice twice. Mitch McConnell voted today in just one of these rounds. It was very reminiscent of when Dianne Feinstein did the same thing. Did the same exact thing. Dianne Feinstein, remember, did not, she was like, just started like giving a speech. She died shortly thereafter. They rolled her in a wheelchair like they have with McConnell now. And I don't want the guy to die, but he certainly should not be there. He's in the Senate, and they're going around the table, and they're going, the votes are this way. Those who are on the right are all expected to vote yes or yay. Those who are on the left are all expected to say no or nay. So again, if you're on the right, if you're a conservative, if you're a Republican, you're supposed to say aye or yay or yes. If you're on the left, you're supposed to say no. That's the way the votes were being split. So we get to McConnell. Actually, you're going to hear Elisa Slotkin and her vote first. And of course, Democrat, she's going to say no. McConnell, who's up next, is supposed to say yes or aye or yay.
2: Senator Slotkin.
3: No by proxy.
2: Senator McConnell.
4: No.
0: What? What?
2: Senator McConnell.
5: Aye.
2: Senator Hoeven.
0: He says no twice. Now, we were wondering if Mitch McConnell were nonverbal. Is he not able to speak? Well, he can, but doesn't know what he's saying. Let me make it very clear again. Rolling into that room, and I mean that literally, they rolled him in a wheelchair. I'm sure several aides and several other senators said, Mitch, you just got to say aye. That's it. Nothing else. Nothing more, nothing less, just do it. Gets to him, and he says, no. And so he's having to say, aye. He goes, no. Aye. We play it for you again. Listen, we've got listeners in Kentucky. We love you guys. Is this what you want for your Senate? For one of your two senators? Is this what you want representing your state? Let him go home, and maybe they'll get all healed up. He can live another 50 years. I don't care. But Mitch McConnell should not be making any decisions in the United States Senate in this condition.
2: Senator Slotkin.
3: No by proxy.
2: Senator McConnell.
4: No.
2: Aye. Senator McConnell.
5: Aye.
2: Senator.
0: He's just supposed to say aye. That's it. Sam, you're young and happening. Do you want your senator to be this?
1: No, not at all. And he's getting paid
0: a lot of money. I mean, literally, you can't roll the guy and have him say, aye, that's it? Well, maybe he got confused. All right, well, he said no the first time for no reason. Then everybody around him said, aye. Aye. He goes, no, again. And then he says, aye. See, if nothing else, I hope you appreciate that about this show and about me. I'm not going to support Mitch McConnell simply because he's a Republican. I don't think he's effective at all for the people of Kentucky. I think it's kind of ridiculous that he can't even say aye and then roll him out. You didn't have to say anything else. There was nothing else going on. Go have some lunch. Just say the word aye. Sam, I might even open the phone lines just to see what people think about people being 80, 85, 90, 95, dying in office. I mean, where are we with that? Are we any better than the left was with Biden, if we try to support a guy like Mitch McConnell, who can't do anything in the job? We were right in going after the cover-up of Joe Biden's cognitive abilities being gone. We were right when we did that. Are we now going to pretend like Mitch McConnell isn't in the same boat, if not worse? And if so, why? Because we're taking sides? I don't take sides like that. I can't tell you today if Mitch McConnell agrees with me on anything. You know why? Because if I asked him, he wouldn't be able to answer me. There's an update on the damn Kennedy Center, and I say that not to damn John F. Kennedy, but because I'm so sick and tired, of the whole Kennedy Center stuff. And you might say, well, why do you keep covering it? Because something stupid happens every day. And I think that you all should be completely abreast of how stupid things can be on a court level, on a federal circuit court level, on an appeals court level, even at the Supreme Court when it happens. Because judges keep on chiming in on the Kennedy Center. Here's the latest from our friends at Newsmax. Judge, Kennedy Center must provide notice prior to any physical changes. I kid you not. A federal judge on Thursday ordered the Kennedy Center to provide 30 days notice before making any major physical changes to the building, including demolishing it, an option President Donald Trump has raised. U.S. District Court Christopher Cooper, who we know was appointed by Obama, said his ruling would avoid any confusion on that score given more recent events. Or on that score, I don't want to say that, given more recent events, including the sudden closure of the building to the public on Wednesday. Matt Floca, the Kennedy Center's executive director and chief operating officer, said he closed the iconic Performing Arts Center temporarily because to acute risks to public safety resulting from continued structural deterioration of the aging building. That sentence was written horribly, just letting you know. The building will be closed for at least 7 days to assess existing safety risks in those portions of the main building exhibiting severe structural deterioration, Flocka said. The temporary closure, which occurred without notice Wednesday, is separate from the vote Tuesday by the Kennedy Center's board to close the Performing Arts Center indefinitely for repairs, Flocka and other officials said. Closure was based on an inspection of the roof terrace canopy and a partial ceiling collapse earlier this month. Adding Flocka, the closure may be extended after evaluation next week, he said. All right, so the judge chiming in, because he's an Obama judge, who probably has heard from some either minions of Obama or Obama himself, is making the decision that you can't do anything. You can't make any changes whatsoever. No physical changes, which means you can't repair what's wrong. Why don't they want the Kennedy Center to be repaired? Why do they want it just to fall apart? To prove a point? Does this Judge Cooper go home every night and say, yep, eating dinner, yep, got him today. Got that Trump today. The whole thing is so sick. Let's talk about Mitch McConnell. I want to go to David, who's in Melbourne, Florida. David, what's on your mind? Hi.
6: Hey, Joe. I don't know if you've seen it or not, but you have to go online, and you can find a chamber camera that shows him sitting next to his handler, and he doesn't move a muscle for like 6 or 8 hours the whole time he's there. This happened a couple weeks before he fell ill here recently.
0: Yeah, I did see that. He was actually in the Senate chamber, and he literally was there for like the entire day, like an entire work day. He's just sitting there, never moved.
6: You tell me what other job in the United States that you could go do and sit there and not do anything all day long, and then miss 6 weeks of work.
0: I couldn't agree more. No, he's been on the decline for a long time. But David, do you agree with me that even though we're conservatives, we're not going to support somebody who can't do the job?
6: Absolutely.
0: All right, brother. Appreciate you, David, in Melbourne. Well, we love Melbourne, Florida. Love being on WMMB. For me, we have to show who we are now. For me, we have to say we called out Biden because he wasn't fit at all. We called out Feinstein. She wasn't fit at all. We have to call out McConnell, don't we? We can't be that guy, can we? Because it's on our side, don't worry about it. All good. Hey, between you and me, don't say anything. Why not? Why wouldn't we say something? I would rather have a younger, more cognizant, more in charge, more on top of his game, better decision-making, Republican or conservative, than this guy. And your answer might be, yeah, but what if you get somebody who's a Democrat? Wouldn't that be worse? No, it wouldn't be worse. I can fight in a fair fight through strategy, through politics, through words, through debate, somebody who's there, then I can support somebody who's not there. And again, if people are voting for Mitch McConnell, why would they ever vote in a Democrat? They wouldn't. So I think this makes us look bad. And by us, I mean conservative people who love the Constitution and love this country. I think it makes us look bad. There should be a lot of pressure right now. There should have been that entire 6 or 8 weeks, whatever it was, for Mitch McConnell to get out of the way now. Mitch, you're not only not helping us, you're actually hurting us. And the midterms, it might, those who are like center right a little bit, who are thinking about voting or not voting, why would I go and vote if we're going to have people that are going to be in office until their late 80s, early 90s, into their hundreds? Didn't Strom Thurmond serve until he was 100? I mean, what is that? Was that the intention of the founding fathers? Even if you're just a shell of your former self and everybody's going to tell you what one word to say, you still have the right to be there. It's all very weird, man. Kentucky, step up. Make your voices heard and tell them, get the hell out of the way. Let's get a new generation of young conservatives from Kentucky that can go and do the job and the bidding of the people of Kentucky. Your thoughts about this, 888-941-PAGS, 888-941-7247, joepags.com. That's the number. Make sure you stop by the YouTube. It's joepags.com/YouTube. Check out all the long-form stuff, including the one with Aaron Mullen from last night that is not, has not been on the radio. We might give you a little bit of that tomorrow. But it's where we break down really hot topics, and I think that you'll like this a lot. We've also got the Body Cam channel, Joe Pags Body Cam, JoePagsBodyCam, over on YouTube. It's a second page where I just break down every single morning. You can wake up Monday through Sunday and get a new body cam video. And now, those are doing very well as well. We're getting really good comments from people on those. 888-941-7247, joepags.com. 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A lot of people are asking about the GLP-1s. We're seeing the dramatic changes in people's bodies. They've got the face that we've all talked about as well from the GLP-1s. 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
9: Hi, good afternoon. On the north side, 281 southbound at Bassey Road. An accident was cleared out of the way. Things are struggling to unwind from Sunset. It's still a 10-minute delay. Loop 410 northbound at Houston Street. This road work has been down to one lane. I-10 eastbound at Heathner, there's a stalled vehicle in the right lane. It's causing a backup from Bay Zavala. 35 northbound at Highway 90, there's a crash off to the right shoulder. It's got you stop and go from Theo. 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I'm Rebecca Parker, KTSA, Time Saver Traffic.
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17: 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That's Governor Greg Abbott.
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4: Great to have you. Thanks. I appreciate you stopping by. There's a lot going on. It is the Joe Pag Show. Sage Steele, part one next hour. And, of course, she is formerly of ESPN, has now been of Sage Steele for the past several years. Took a long time for her to speak out. My show is one of the first shows that she spoke out on, and I really appreciate her friendship coming back on today. We talk about a lot of topics you want to know more about. So we're going to have that. Part one is next hour. Part two in hour number three. Let me go to the phone lines about Mitch McConnell, Kansas City. What's going on, Jay?
5: Hey, good afternoon, Joe. Say, I just wanted to point out that for years I've been saying this. I'm not as much concerned about term limits as I am about age limits. We have to have this in place. I have worked in private industry for more than 40 years. I have never once worked for anyone over the age of 70. Why? Because they have enough sense in private industry to retire.
4: Yeah.
5: And you cannot have a condition, especially like the Supreme Court, lifetime appointment, excuse me, lifetime. So you can be 100 and drool all over yourself like Ruth Bader Ginsburg, and so it's no problem. You have to have upper and lower limits. You have a lower limit for the presidency. I think it's, what, 35?
4: 35, yeah.
5: Yeah, so how can you not have an upper limit? What you're saying is, oh, it doesn't matter, you know. Now, you may exclude some people that are cognizant. You know, cognitively there.
4: Yeah.
5: Yeah. And, well, like Trump. But you know what? That's fine. If we had these age limits, maybe people like Trump would have run earlier, and you use them up in more of a cognitive years, but you'd exclude situations like this, because this is terrible. You have to have, you must be this tall to ride the ride. You can't say, oh, now you know the upper limit is there's no upper limit. That's ridiculous.
4: Well, what is the upper limit?
5: Give me the limit. Retire. The limit? Oh, I'm sure you wouldn't agree with me, and a lot of people wouldn't. That's fine, but I say 70.
4: Okay.
5: You do not go for executive offices or executive positions beyond the age of 70. Now, if you had an owner of a business, let's say, that wanted to, he developed a business, he's going to run it into the ground, he's going to work till he dies, that's fine. But you know what? He best be putting people in place to cover him when he dies. If he wants to die with a business, that's his business.
4: Jay, I hear you. Listen, I got to move on. I hear you. Let me give you my response. I'm not mad at the 70 age. I just don't think there should be an age limit. And the reason why I say that is we can easily find out if somebody's cognizant, easily find out if they can pass a cognition test. If they can't, then they're gone. Joe Biden never took one because he shouldn't have been the president. There's no reason to not test these people for their cognitive abilities and their ability to do the job. I mean, you've got to go. I don't think there's an age limit on driving. But you've got to certainly go after a certain age in most states and prove that you can handle the car again. So I mean, I hear you, I'm with you, but at the end of the day, I'm here to say probably not an age limit, an upper age limit, probably something more like, can you do the job or not? If you can't get through a simple cognitive test, then you're out. And then the vice president takes over, or you're out, you can't even run. Even to run and be the nominee for a major party, I think that you take a cognitive test. And if you decide not to do it, then you are not eligible. Then we can put that in place. Because the president is 80. I think his cognition is fine. But at the same time, if you're saying no more after 70, he probably only would be able to have run the first time, but never again. All right, keep it here. Much more to come. Sage Steele next hour as well. Going to give you an update on what's going on with Iran. And somehow Yemen is now involved in the war.

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4: KTSA. 6 o'clock, KTSA San Antonio. I'm Patrick Johnson. The president says he's approaching a major crossroads of the Iran war, speaking with Axios ahead of a planned meeting next week with leaders from six Gulf countries. At the UN General Assembly in New York, Trump says he's deciding whether to restart attacks or bring the conflict to an end. Lawmakers looking at an ambitious plan. It would eliminate the school maintenance and operations part of property taxes. Education Commissioner Mike Morath says there are a number of taxes that could be tapped to offset the cost.
5: You need to make sure you have enough variable revenue sources to reach that. Otherwise, you won't be able to fund them at that target.
4: High-tech firms could face legal consequences. As Governor Abbott says, the state has sent out two surveys to data centers on water use. The first one got less than a 10% response. The second one, a less than 30% response.
6: There's a complete lack of transparency about who they are, what they're doing, which raises suspicions.
4: One of Fiesta's biggest events won't be happening next year. Here's John Cruz.
7: There's no NYOSA, at least for next year. The Conservation Society of San Antonio, who hosts the 4-day event, says it's canceled. A night in Old San Antonio, or NYOSA, is a tradition dating back to 1936. But the group's board voted 17-10 to suspend NYOSA for at least next year. A spokesperson says attendance is down by nearly half since the pandemic, and they've lost money that whole time.
4: Time now for your KTSA Stevens Roofing AccuWeather forecast. Middle 70s overnight. They're calling for the upper 90s now tomorrow in the forecast. 95 degrees right now at San Antonio Severe Weather Station. I'm Patrick Johnson. Stay connected with News Talk 550 KTSA and FM 107.1.
8: Hi, good afternoon. On the north side, 281 southbound at Vassy Road, an accident did clear. Things are still jammed up for about 10 minutes from sunset. I-10 eastbound at Heathner, watch for a stalled vehicle in the right lane. It's causing a heavy backup from De Zavala. 35 northbound at Highway 90, there's a crash off to the right shoulder. There's some stop and go from Theo. 35 upper level northbound between San Pedro and the split. There is a 5-minute delay. I'm Rebecca Parker, KTSA, Time Saver Traffic.
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18: 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It is the Joe Pags Show. Thanks. Appreciate you stopping by. Sage Steele at the bottom of the hour. We're going to get into her leaving ESPN, her doing her own thing, why ESPN went from must-see TV with Dan Patrick and Keith Olbermann every night on The Big Show to this radically far-left progressive garbage that it turned into. I think they're trying to get it back on track, but where it was, then where it went, just didn't make any sense. We talk about that. Plus, we break down sports stories. Sage is a great sportscaster. So we break down Caitlin Clark in the WNBA. We break down why they won't define what a woman is in the WNBA. We break down also on the Sydney Sweeney ad that's all the rage right now. Great conversation with Sage. Make sure you stick around for that. It's we go a lot into, and I know people in my age range used to watch ESPN every night, and you probably want to hear some of the inside baseball from there. We go there with Sage Steele. Do not touch that dial. Meantime, you've got more on what's going on with the U.S. and Iran, but before we do that, I want to bring you some audio. This is, I guess, James Tallarico's pastor. Now, again, like I said the other day, For those of you not in Texas, you still should be very concerned about the U.S. Senate race in Texas. James Tallarico is getting big bucks into political action committees from people like Reid Hoffman, $10 million allegedly. And then he claims that he's only getting very small $5 donations from Texans. That's not true. He's getting a lot of money from outside of Texas. I hope that the president and all these, you know, MAGA PACs, political action committees, will send a bunch of money to Texas and in other states where they need to make sure they win the U.S. Senate seats, because it's a very, very close race. In many polls, it's showing neck and neck, almost a tie, between Tallarico and Paxton. I have said openly, I'll continue to say this, that Ken Paxton, the current attorney general, who is great for Texas and has been great for all the years he's been the attorney general, needs to get out there and campaign to talk about what he will do, what he has done, and how he's made Texans' lives better. That's what he's got to focus on. Let me focus on Tallarico. Let other people who are out there doing what I do for a living focus on Tallarico, where we're not taking a side because we feel like it. We're taking a side because Paxton is head and shoulders a better candidate than James Tallarico on his best day. But Tallarico's pastor came out. I've been saying for a long time now that James Tallarico is a fake Christian. People say, who are you to judge? You guys think that Christians don't judge. What are you, crazy? Of course we do. We say the triune God is the right God. If you don't follow our God, we're judging you not following the right God. We believe that the Father, Son, the Holy Spirit is God. We believe that Jesus was the embodiment of God in a human body on earth. So, I mean, the idea that we're never judgy is kind of strange, because we certainly are. We have to make discernments, judgments. We have to make sure that we're making the right decisions according to our faith. Well, James Tallarico has been lying, in my opinion, about his faith. He says there are six genders. There are not. There are two. He has said that God is non-binary. That's just stupid. Why would I even retort that? It's just dumb. He has said, I love the trans kids, when asked what he loves outside of politics. That's weird. Just the other day, somebody asked him his favorite drag queen's name, and he actually gave a name. What? You have a favorite drag queen? He has said that his campaign is vegan as he's eating a big rib, pretending that he's Mr. Texas. He has said that Christians believe in the border is like our back porch. Welcome everybody. James Tallarico's welcoming everybody to his back porch? Really? You can just show up? 10 million illegal aliens can show up in James Tallarico's back porch and he's cool? But he keeps on trying to hide behind this idea that he's a Christian. He's the guy that said that the story of the conception of Jesus Christ is somehow proof positive that you need consent before becoming pregnant or being pregnant. Therefore, he's suggesting Christianity somehow supports choice instead of pro-life. The guy's a fool. I got to be very direct with you guys, gals, everybody who's listening and watching. If you're supporting Tallarico or considering it, you're a fool. Unless you like somebody who lies to your face. Unless you like somebody who will say anything to get the power. But I've told you where I am and I backed it up with proof. But let's hear from his former pastor. Sam, this is his former pastor that had this to say?
1: I believe so, yes.
18: All right, here it is.
2: Trump people are attacking Tallarico for saying that God is non-binary. That's literally what he is.
19: Yeah.
2: He went on Fox News and walked that back. Did you?
18: Reverend Babs Miller, St. Andrew's Presbyterian Church, home church of James Tallarico.
2: Did you see that?
19: Yeah, he's giving some advice that I don't think he should be following.
2: Yeah, because that's frankly something that attracted me to this church was
19: And I can guarantee you that once he gets elected, he'll change his tune.
18: Yeah. What? Gold Babs here is not happy with what he's saying and walking back these radical things. But once he gets elected, he's gonna go back and change things. He's going to change his tune back to where he was. That's what she just said.
19: Back to where he was.
2: Okay. But he has to kind of play this game.
19: Yes. That's what his campaign has convinced him of, is that the Democratic Party is backing off on their stances on trans and all of this. And so his staff is encouraging him to kind of do the same thing just for the next 50 weeks. whatever days or whatever it is. Days, I guess. I think it's bad advice, personally. But if it helps him win, okay.
18: This was recorded a week ago. Old Babs is not very happy. Clearly it was an undercover video. Do we know who the undercover journalist was, Sam?
1: I'm not sure, but the Daily Wire had this.
18: I mean, Babs is unhappy that James Tallarico's changing his stance or backing away. But once he gets elected, he's going to change his tune back to where he was. So once he gets elected, he's going to say that God is non-binary again, and that I love the trans kids. And just let anybody show up to your house, to your border, or your fence, and welcome them in and feed them all. And, oh yeah, Mary carrying Jesus proves that Christians are for abortion. You can't make it up. It's just true. But yet somehow he's tied with Ken Paxton. So let me say it again. Ken, campaign and tell people all the good you've done for Texans. We'll take care of Tallarico by telling the truth. When I say take care of, we will tell the truth on who this radical guy is. And then when we're talking about politics, this one's interesting. Sam, I don't know if you saw this. Did you see that Jake Tapper and Gavin Newsom went fishing? You see that?
1: No.
18: Paul, you see that? You watching the Jake Tapper and Gavin Newsom fishing trip?
20: No, thank you.
18: It is so weird because these two somehow decided to go stand in a river somewhere. I kid you not. Fly fishing. Both have some sunglasses on. Both have a cap on. And somehow we got perfect video, like on a gimbal, and perfect audio. Sam, can you believe that?
1: What?
18: And just on the fly, they're talking about, I don't know, the race for president next time. This is crazy.
21: Yeah, it's
22: a lot of Democrats.
21: 31 flavors. And,
22: you're not even the only Californian.
21: No, right. Yeah.
22: You got Rokana,
21: yeah.
22: Kamala.
21: Yeah, I don't know if she runs, but we'll see.
22: I know she's called around.
21: Yeah, but I wouldn't run if she ran.
22: If she runs, you will not.
21: Of course not.
18: So stupid and scripted. They're acting like it's unscripted. A couple of guys out there, you know, fly fishing.
20: I would like to refer you back to the space shuttle.
18: What? Why? You think this is what?
20: No, I'm saying because they're showing that this is amazing audio and video, but when we were watching
18: that's actually true.
20: It was horrible.
18: No, I agree with you. We have the best audio and video ever. We can't even hear the water of the river flowing by. It's perfect. They're both mic'd up to the hilt, and they both have sunglasses on and baseball caps. I don't think either one has ever worn a baseball cap before in their lives. And they're just a couple of dudes fishing, talking about running for election in 2028. By the way, the breaking news was, and this is why they did this whole fake thing, was if Kamala runs, I won't. You hear what Newsom said? That's what he said.
21: Yeah, it's
22: a lot of Democrats.
21: 31 flavors. And
22: you're not even the only Californian.
21: No, right. Yeah.
22: You got Rokana,
21: yeah.
22: Kamala.
21: Yeah, I don't know if she runs, but we'll see.
22: I know she's called around.
21: Yeah, but I wouldn't run if she ran.
18: I wouldn't run if she ran. Then Tapper acts like he's stunned by that.
22: If she runs, you will not.
21: Of course not. Why would I? I wouldn't do that to her. I wouldn't do it to me. Why would I? I wouldn't do that to you. I wouldn't waste everyone's time. Who needs that?
22: What do you mean? That doesn't even make sense to me.
21: Sam,
18: help me out here. Like, these two fools are just in the middle of a river somewhere fishing.
1: Wow.
18: Come on, man.
21: First of all, electorally, it's a gift from God for everybody else. They enjoy the hell out of it. Mutual assured destruction. It services no greater good.
22: I mean, you do whatever you want. I don't care. But like, but counter argument would be like, you know, she had a shot.
21: Yeah.
22: And you've never run, and she's run twice.
21: Yeah. That'd be the approach to the.
18: Do they just never catch a fish? They keep on just throwing the line out. Just keep on throwing it. Hey, look at me. Look at me throwing the line out.
20: Aren't they literally like fishing for
18: they are.
20: For something else here too?
18: Yes. They're fishing for votes. They're fishing for something.
21: Campaign, certainly. That would be the case you'd make. Pretty good one, actually. You know, that's objectively true. But I know what that means. I know her base of supporters. I know her friends. the Zen diagram on that is just pure crossover. It's not, I wouldn't do that.
18: Did he say the Zen diagram?
20: He sure did.
18: I mean, it's the Venn diagram. Why would he say the Zen diagram? This doofus thinks he can be the president. And there are a couple of ways to take what he just did. Either he says that because he means it. He's going to get out of the way if Kamala Harris decides to run. Or more likely, he says that to tell the donors, I'm only going to run if she's not running. I think that's probably more likely because he doesn't want to have a cat fight in California. It would hurt him. But at the same time, he is, without telling Kamala Harris don't run, he's telling the donors, if she does, I'm not running. So if you want me, you got to make sure she doesn't. I think it's more likely. But I just have to assume that they really believe Americans are stupid people. That will watch that and go, man, look at the couple of guys out fishing. Good audio. I'm glad we could hear what they said. And I don't even think there were hooks on the lines. Just kept on doing this. Hey, how you doing? They just keep, what are we doing? And they think we're just going to buy it. Now, I got a hook, line, and sinker, pun intended. But I have to be honest. There are a lot of idiots who vote progressive, vote left, vote DSA, who do believe it. Oh, this is so cool. They're just out there fishing. How cool is that? Just talking about stuff. And Tapper's like, what? You won't? Is she run? What? And then Tapper starts making the case for why Gavin Newsom should run. He goes, I don't care what you do. Do whatever you want. But, you know, she's already running. She already had her chance. You haven't run yet at all. I mean, Sam, what do you think is going on there?
1: I think they're trying so hard to be like a reality show, and it's just failing.
18: And, Paula, you're saying, if you can be that good with audio and video, why couldn't we have better shots of the shuttle landing?
20: Yes.
18: Or the capsule landing.
20: I guess that's what you want to call it, yeah.
18: Well, it wasn't a shuttle. The shuttle wasn't coming right. In, flying in the water. But, I mean, at the end of the day, I can't even argue with that anymore. Because you've got perfect riverside, flowing river audio. You can't even hear, like, a bird chirping. You know what I mean?
20: And then you have these other pieces of audio that you play where people are, you know, talking too far away from the microphone.
18: Right.
20: Or they're talking too close to the microphone.
18: Yeah, this was perfection.
20: Or they're in the hallway and there's echoing and you name it, but there it's like silence. I mean,
18: they found the most quiet river
20: AI
18: ever on the planet. 888-941-PAGS, 888-941-7247, joepags.com. 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Would you prefer it to be Kamala Harris because she is easier to beat? Would you prefer that it's Gavin Newsom because he's an empty suit? Do you worry about that at all? Are you more concerned about 2028 for Rubio or Vance or DeSantis or whomever? 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
3: Good afternoon. On the north side, 281 southbound at Vassy Road, a crash was cleared out of the way. Things are still slow from Sunset. I-10 eastbound at Heepner. Watch for a stalled vehicle in the right lane. It's causing a backup from Dave Zavala. Loop 1604 westbound, approaching Green Mountain Road. This construction has you down to one lane getting by. It's causing delays from 35. 1604 southbound between Wiseman and Dove Canyon. There's a 6-minute slowdown.

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1: And now for the bonus round. Who imposes property taxes?
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4: Here's Governor Greg Abbott on his plan to control property taxes.
5: 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It should be a vote that requires two-thirds vote before any property tax increase can ever be imposed on our fellow Texans. 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
4: Protecting homeowners, lowering property taxes. That's Governor Greg Abbott.
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0: have you. Thanks. I appreciate you stopping by. There's a lot going on. It is the Joe Pags Show. I implored President Trump over on X a little while ago, Sam, because of his support for some of these candidates is becoming problematic for me. Now, I don't know that he's supporting this woman.
1: Really?
0: Look, do me a favor and look up Elvira Salazar. She probably goes by Elvira Salazar out of Florida. She is a Republican that I know that the president has endorsed in the past. I just want to know if he is endorsing her for re-election. Elvira, last name Salazar. And I just have to know if he's supporting her re-election campaign, because she comes out and basically says ICE is bad and we've got to stop. She's literally using a Truth Social post by President Trump.
1: Wow, he did endorse her.
0: I mean, on this actual video I'm about to show everybody who's watching it, and you'll hear it if you're listening. It says Congresswoman Maria Elvira Salazar is, I forgot her first name was Maria, doing a truly fantastic job representing the wonderful people of Florida's 27th congressional district. A former news anchor, political reporter, Maria knows, blah, blah, blah, blah, blah. And then she comes out and throws them under the bus. I mean, I'm not sure I understand.

0: understand what the hell she's doing.
1: Mr. President, some of your immigration enforcement efforts have gone too far. In July, 50% of the 50,000 people that were detained had no criminal record. Be careful what your advisors are telling you about immigration policy. The same Hispanics who helped you get to the White House in 2024 feel betrayed today. You can be for immigration what Lincoln was for slavery and Reagan was for communism. I'm not talking about giving them amnesty. I'm talking about giving them a dignified life in this promised land.
2: I am Maria Elvira Salazar, and I approve this message.
0: She is saying Elvira. Okay. She literally tells the president in this ad, so clearly she knows that he can't run for re-election in 28, so she doesn't care what she says about him now. She used him for what she could use him for and is now throwing him away. She says in this that more than 50% of those detained by ICE did not have criminal records. BS. Were they charged with a crime? Did they commit a crime by coming across the border illegally? Are they here illegally? Which is a civil infraction, if not a criminal infraction, depending on how they got here. What is she talking about? And then she says something that I thought was so denigrating to Hispanics in this country. Hispanics supported you, and you are betraying them. Hispanics who are here legally, unlike Maria Elvira Salazar, I'm sure she's here legally, I'm not saying she's not, but Hispanics who are here legally and didn't break the law and went through the proper path, do not support illegal immigration, Maria. They don't. And you saying this because you don't need Trump anymore, I guess, is horrible. She's already got the nomination in Florida, doesn't need his support to win, and she's probably going to win rather handily. So now she's separating herself from President Trump, acting like she's some sort of moderate savior for other people. It doesn't make any sense. And I'm just so sick and tired of the president giving these people his support and then they show up and do something like this, and it's happened way too often. He's got to get much more careful about who he supports. 888-941-PAGS, 888-941-7247, joepags.com. Sage Steele, part one. When we come back, we break down the ESPN days, the ESPN years, what happened to that network, and more. Keep it here.
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4: Good afternoon. On the far northeast side, Loop 1604 westbound approaching Green Mountain Road, there is construction up. Just one lane is getting by. You should expect delays from 35. Loop 410 westbound at Callahan, an accident is blocking the left lane. There is police on scene. Use caution there. Loop 410 westbound between Vance Jackson and Callahan, there's about 5 minutes of stop and go. I-10 eastbound at Heepner, there's a stall vehicle still blocking the right lane. You're slow from Day Zavala. Starting slow, heat can damage your battery. 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
0: You watched her on ESPN. She dared take a stand when it came to somebody telling her what she can and can't put into her body to keep a job. She's out there in the fray, whether it's news, culture, certainly sports. Of course, we're talking about the one, the only Sage Steele. Sage, how are you? Good to see you.
16: I'm so glad to see you again, Joe. Thanks for having me.
0: It's an absolute pleasure. You were so nice to me a long time ago when they were coming down on you like a ton of bricks. You and I connected on X, and I just loved your story because you could easily have given in, kept that cushy job, not really made a noise. But then again, you're giving up your autonomy. You're giving up your privacy. You're giving up, you know, your life outside of being inside of a studio. When you made that decision, how scary was that? And let's fast forward to today where you're dominating in podcasts and so much more.
16: Oh my gosh. Well, thank you for using the word dominating. It doesn't feel that way,
0: but
16: fake it till you make it, right? that's the word, scary. It was so scary in every way because all I had ever done was work for people, which I loved. I really prided myself on being a good employee, a good teammate. I loved that. I thrived in that environment. That's the sports environment, not just because it was at ESPN, but you're working together on something.
0: Yeah.
16: And then you stand up to your company and you sue them and then you settle and then you say, what do I do now? And I was like, okay, I'll go back to work for somebody else. And then I just started thinking, like, they'll have similar rules, especially at the traditional mainstream media companies. There's really no difference between any of them.
0: Right.
16: And I actually went on, I can't remember if we talked about this last time. I went on Bill Maher's podcast on Club Random. And he was the one twice during that hour and a half conversation with him. He was like, you need to have your own show. You need to do it with me. And I was like, okay, he's high because he's high when he taped all the shows.
0: Right.
16: I'm like, he'll never remember this. Well, he said it again, and then we got off the air, and he's like, no, I'm serious. And since he was starting a podcast network at the time, Club Random, he was like, I'm serious. And shortly thereafter, I was his first hire.
0: That's something.
16: I'm so grateful for him. He, Bill Maher, talk about diversity of thought, right? Yeah. I mean, and he's such a leader in so many ways that we never dreamt of with Bill Maher today, just common sense, right? He gave me my start when it was not as cool to do that with somebody who thought as differently as the two of us do. And so then I went on my own, though. I just really wanted to try it on my own after about 8 or 9 months. And I was like, okay, I'll eventually, you know, have someone else leading the way,
0: right,
16: and footing the bill, basically.
0: Yeah.
16: No, that didn't happen. And I had some opportunities, but because I had to survive on my own, Joe, for a few months, 5-6 months, and support myself in this endeavor financially, and then someone came along and then they want to take a percentage, right? I'm like, no, I think I can do this, and I'm not sure, but I'm going to try it. And even if I fail, at least I know. At least I will have learned. Well, guess what? I've continued to do it. The Sage Steele Show is now 2.5 years in. I'm still clueless about the space and all the algorithms and thumbnails and that I don't want to care about. Fortunately, I have an incredible husband who's got an awesome business CEO background.
0: Yeah.
16: Who now is like, you go do your left brain activities. I'll take care of this. And I'm just awesome. So grateful for this crazy journey.
0: For those who don't know, who are watching and listening, many times the rev share is 50-50. So you go in and you work your ass off. You do the podcast. You're bringing in top A-list guests, and somebody else gets half the money for the advertising because they're the ones doing that, yet you're bringing the product. So doing it on your own is not easy, but it certainly is more beneficial because not only are you collecting more of the revenue, obviously, but you're also deciding who it is that's going to sponsor the show, who it is that you're to sit down and talk to. You can say no to somebody, not worry about it. But just, I want to go backward just for a second. When you left ESPN, could you have been hireable by NBC, ABC, CBS, CNN, or were you in a way blacklisted because you dared say, I'm not going to let you keep putting shots in my arm so I can have a job? You know what I mean?
16: Oh, I was hireable. I did not have any non-compete that I signed whatsoever. But I never got a call. I still haven't, really, from any of those networks. I do a lot I'll come on and, you know, give my opinion. They ask me to come on Fox News all the time to give my opinion. Going on Hannity tonight, Jesse Waters, usually one of the two, if not both of them each, you know, once a week, Laura.
0: Right.
16: And I'm so grateful to those people who have become friends because they've encouraged me to continue to get out there and give your opinion. Here's the thing. As most of you probably know, when you're a journalist, like a true journalist.
0: Right.
16: The story is not about you. You don't give your opinion. Difference between a journalist and an analyst. I was a journalist.
0: Yeah.
16: And my opinion didn't matter. My opinion was to ask the question. So it felt very uncomfortable to do that, to give my opinion on whether it's sports or politics. And so it's just been really, I'm grateful to Fox News for always having me on. It's been fun. And it's helped with the growth of my show. But yeah, I never got that call. I do believe there's a lot of people who, I mean, my resume speaks for itself at 30 years and the last 17 at ESPN. Like, I know how to host shows and moderate and all those things, and I love it. So I don't think it was ever, I was told it was never a question of my talent or skill set.
0: Right.
16: People get uncomfortable when employees all of a sudden find their voice and are no longer afraid to speak up, even if it's in a kind, professional way, which is what I always tried to do. And I think that because I ended up feeling in my heart that I had to sue ESPN and Disney, that other networks are like, oh my gosh, oh my gosh, oh my gosh, when that's, you know, that's not the, don't force us to put shots in our bodies anymore and there won't be lawsuits, really.
0: Yeah, exactly. No, that's a great point. It's Sage Steele. Go and find her on all the social media at Sage Steele. Go check out her YouTube. She's way behind me. Actually, she's very close to YouTube with me. But go check out her show. It's unbelievable. I love it. I watch it all the time. I want to talk a little bit more about ESPN, but not necessarily about you and ESPN, if that makes sense. Rich Eisen right now is doing something called This Was Sports Center, or That Was Sports Center, and where he's sitting down with Dan Patrick, and he's sitting down, well, hopefully he'll sit down with you, but he's sitting down with
16: That's
0: many different people. No, okay. Well, we can talk about that.
16: And I love him. I respect him. But I right. think that they'd like to pretend like I'm not in any of the archives at all. I think they're going to pretend
0: well,
16: like
0: Well, he works for Disney again. So I think he would have when he right. wasn't an entity yeah. that worked for ESPN and Disney. But you're probably right. But he's sitting down with Berman and all these other people. And what awesome. Reminds what it all reminds me of, I started in television news in 1994. I was a TV news anchor for a long time. I won a bunch of awards for journalism. So I get the difference between being an editorialist and a journalist. But when I saw the SportsCenter folks doing what they were doing, it was cutting edge. It was amazing. It was not yes. political whatsoever. It was irreverent. It was funny. You were unbelievable on there, but of course you're the next generation. But watching him break down what was happening with Dan Patrick and Keith Olbermann before he went nuts and Chris Berman and all these people, it really took me back to what that used to be. Say, yeah. why does a company like ESPN or ABC or Disney, why do they decide we're not going to keep on doing what's working?

0: Let's get culturally appropriate. Let's talk about stuff that we want to change somebody's thought process on an issue like transgenderism that has nothing to do with sports. Why didn't they just ride that train, man? It was awesome.
1: Yeah, it breaks my heart, to be honest with you, because it was just so unnecessary. But it all depends on your leadership. And when the turn really began, the leader, the president of ESPN, was a man by the name of John Skipper, who did a lot of good things, but he had a very unceremonial exit. It was a big deal. And he very much supports all those woke agendas. He did at the time, and then you start to see that in the coverage. He and many others, I mean, when you're the leader, obviously your ideas are passed along to others beneath you. Even if they don't agree, they're going to go along with it. And right. So the type of programming, the type of contracts that they signed when some broadcast rights deals were really interesting at that time. And you have to remember, above him, Disney CEO Bob Iger also falls in line very much on the left. At one point, he was running for going to run for president in 2020.
0: I forgot about that.
1: So yeah. So I mean, if that's your leadership, then that kind of explains it. To me, the turning point was the 2016 election when Donald Trump beat Hillary Clinton. Like, that was the turning point when everybody melted down, and the mandate that none of us were allowed to go on social media and talk politics was blown out of the water that night that he won. Yeah. When our executives began tweeting about how terrible it is that Trump won, and I'm like, whoa, whoa, whoa, what's happening? And leadership allowed it. Breaks my heart, because to your point, they did. I mean, if it ain't broke, don't fix it. Yeah. I liken that a little bit to what Bud Light did and how they screwed that up so badly with Dylan Mulvaney. Like, just use your brain, and your marketing executives, the marketing intern, if they'd done a little bit of homework, could have figured out pretty clearly and easily that putting a man who identifies as a woman wearing a sports bra and a bunch of makeup is probably not the best person to appeal to your average beer drinker.
0: Right.
1: Like, the fact that they allow that. I mean, so it's these boneheaded decisions that hurt really good companies.
0: Yeah.
1: Like what Bud Light had established for half a century, and ESPN. When you had the people that you named, yes, Keith Olbermann, who was awesome until he wasn't.
0: Right.
1: But everybody else, Dan Patrick and Robin Roberts and all of these people who were icons, the people that I watched, my guy, my best friend, the man that I miss to this day, Stuart Scott.
0: Yeah.
1: They threw it all away. And it's like, sometimes you just get a little bit too cute and just stay in your damn lane. And I always used to say to my bosses, like, what are we doing over here? What are we doing? People weren't coming to us to hear our opinion on Black Lives Matter or anything political. If they want politics, there's a plethora of network stations, mainstream media, or now streaming that they can go to get that. And they did this to themselves. I do think that it's turned a little bit. I don't know what you think, Joe. I think it's turned a little bit recently, and you saw Pat McAfee. Yeah, I don't either. I just saw it online. You saw Pat McAfee recently walking out of the tunnel at like a high school Olympic type style game. I don't know what it was, competition in Ohio. Pat McAfee walking out of the tunnel with Donald Trump. So
0: wow,
1: things are changing.
0: I didn't see that.
1: Yeah, it was shot. And I'm sitting there and I'm watching a bunch of my colleagues who were there too. And I'm laughing, cracking up, like going, oh my. In a way, I'm annoyed because I'm like, see, guys, it's not that hard.
0: Yes.
1: Remember all those years when they would go to the White House with Barack Obama and do the brackets for the
0: NCAA
1: tournament?
0: Yeah.
1: Like, that was great. And it was 8 years straight. And Andy Katz, who's awesome, he would go. And the second Trump got in office, we're going to stop it. The point is, like, half of your audience at ESPN is always going to hate Trump or love Trump, or hate Obama or love Obama. So just don't do any of it. And
0: well,
1: just
0: listen, I didn't vote for Barack Obama. Sports. You're such a good point. Let me just say this. I didn't like Barack Obama as a president. I agreed with three things that he did, and I talk about it all the time. Everything else, I didn't like that he did it. I thought it was great that he did the brackets. As a conservative guy, I was like, the president should go there and should do brackets. And ESPN is for all for one, one for all. Like Michael Jordan said, or even Republicans buy sneakers. So I don't know why they made that shift. But to finish on the old SportsCenter stuff, Dan Patrick, when he was being interviewed by Eisen, said, we were boy band famous, and he didn't expect it. And when you've got something going that good, do you think that management starts to feel guilty or something about the success? Why would you touch it? Leave them alone. I mean, these people are ESPN was nothing before they hit something that was different and irreverent. I mean, they put CNN Sports out of business because they were so good early on. What do you think that is? Does management hate its own success?
1: I know exactly what it was. The executives in charge of what I'm about to say, the one in particular, is no longer there, fortunately. But he had a lot of power, and he was able to do what he wanted, which was to keep all the talent in their place, make sure their head didn't get too big, make sure that they didn't believe that they were bigger than the four letters. And I saw the turn once and for all permanently after Stuart Scott died.
0: Yeah.
1: They knew they couldn't touch Stu, and for many reasons. But they knew they couldn't, and once he left, once he died, everything changed. They were waiting, because along the way, they had let Dan Patrick go. Dan Patrick at the end wanted to go, but you can certainly make things more difficult for them to decide to leave, right? Depending on what you offer them and how you treat them every single day.
0: Yes.
1: How they treated Linda Cohn along the way, and she's off doing her own thing as well now, but my goodness, there were so many things that you saw Susie Colbert in the news recently. Other people besides the biggest names, although Linda's on that list too. It was ego. And it was like, wait a minute, these guys and gals, but usually these guys on TV, they're not bigger than us. Who do they think they are? When in essence, ride them. Use them, use their name and their talent and their skill to bring more eyeballs to your entire network. So this is what happens when you have the wrong people in charge who don't fully understand business, number one, but number two, let their little egos get in the way of good business. This is the guy who didn't make the basketball team in high school, had to settle to be a manager and was always mad at the other guys who were taller than him. These are the people I'm talking about who made the decisions, who ruined the network. But I do hope and pray for the sake of sports fans that what I'm seeing is actually true, that they're slowly but surely getting back to it. I just know that people like me and you and others will never go back because we have found new ways to get sports that don't involve politics.
0: Well, what's interesting, and I don't think this whole thing about ESPN, there are the really hot stories that I want to talk to you about. It's Sage Steele, by the way. Go follow her at Sage Steele everywhere. She's amazing. I want to finish with this. 10 years ago, I stopped watching SportsCenter, stopped watching ESPN. I stopped watching the NFL because the NFL was allowing Colin Kaepernick to be an idiot. And Colin Kaepernick has his First Amendment right. He could stand outside the stadium and wave a flag and hold a sign. When you're wearing the uniform of a franchise in a corporation that's like getting all sorts of tax breaks, you have to follow the rules. You don't do it wearing the uniform. Stop kneeling down. Stop, you know, wearing pigs on your socks, you know, to show that cops are no good. He can have whatever he wants to do with his First Amendment, but when you work at a job, the employer gets to set the rules. They allowed him to get away with that. But what turned me away from SportsCenter, not that you asked, Stan Verrett is a guy that I liked watching a lot. Stan, one day, when giving the report about Colin Kaepernick's latest hijinks, said, Kaepernick is doing, he's standing up for what my grandfather fought for in World War II. And I sent him an X, I sent him a Twitter post. I said, Stan, what are you talking about? This guy has nothing to do with your grandfather and his sacrifice. Nothing whatsoever. Your grandfather didn't go to war and put his life on the line and make a great life for his family so that a guy could kneel down making $14 million a year and complain about the national anthem. That isn't why he did it. And then that was it for me. I shut off ESPN. He came back at me and called me a couple of names or whatever. He didn't call me like dirty names. He didn't call me foul names, but he was very, very sarcastic and that I don't understand. And probably because of my skin tone, I didn't understand. But for me, to say that this sports guy who was rich and had all of his fancy cars and his mansions was somehow the same as your grandfather, and he said your grandfather wanted a Colin Kaepernick to have this right, didn't make sense to me. And that was it for me. And I think there were a lot of people like me who said, man, you stopped telling me sports, and you started taking a side on a political issue, and I wanted you just to be quiet and give me the sports. Does that make sense?
1: It does, and I hear this so often from so many people, and Stan was like the first person I ever did SportsCenter with, and I used to really, really love him. And then you hear or see what people say about you and say, okay, well, I guess there was a season for that friendship and relationship, and that's fine. It's interesting. They laid him off a few years ago. He's one of the layoffs, maybe in 23. I don't know. There have been so many rounds of layoffs. And then they just hired him back.
0: He's back. I didn't know that.
1: At ESPN, and it's like, my goodness. Because at the end of the day, It's when you have people who are choosing to be that divisive on air, as you witnessed and saw and wrote him about.
0: And then in public on Twitter. It's so strange.
1: On Twitter, it's another level. Yeah, it's ugly. I mean, you are choosing to hire people and pay people a lot of money to be divisive.
0: That's it for part one of my special interview with Sage Steele. We get into a whole lot more, including Sydney Sweeney, more about the WNBA. Is Caitlin Clark the modern-day Larry Bird when Bird came in the 1970s, early 80s? Going to talk about that and more. Part two next hour on the Joe Pags Show.

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8: 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Got that going for you and an awful lot more. 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Why is Yemen somehow involved now? And the Houthis, are we making a deal with the Houthis who've been attacking Americans for a long time? That's interesting. We'll get into that as well. Got a lot more coming your way. 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I think you'll like how I break down the body cam, these traffic stops and so on. Keep it on the Joe Pags Show. 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
6: From ABC News, I'm Dave Packer. President Trump ordered by a federal judge to give 30 days notice before making any changes to the Kennedy Center, including renovation or demolition.
7: Despite a judge blocking President Trump from renaming the Kennedy Center after himself, Trump has threatened to stop the center's already funded renovation if his name's not plastered on the facade of the Performing Arts Center.
8: The Trump administration should certainly have recognition because, frankly, if we don't do that, it's going to close. It'll end up being ripped down.
7: The judge ordered the Trump administration to provide an update on the center's closure and emergency repairs by next week. Today's order came hours after Trump was photographed reviewing what appeared to be a poster saying Kennedy Center demolished. Peter Harlambous, ABC News.
6: A terrifying scene in Michigan after an F-16 on a training exercise crashed to the ground. ABC Chief Global Affairs Correspondent Martha Raddatz.
9: That F-16 from the Texas Air National Guard was on a training mission when it crashed this afternoon in rural Blair Township outside Traverse City. Fortunately, the pilot safely ejected.
6: President Trump is hosting hunters and fishers for a Rose Garden dinner at the White House. He signed two executive orders.
10: With the first order, we're opening up millions of acres of federal land for our hunters and fishers.
6: The other order expands access to offshore recreational fishing. OpenAI now disclosing six new incidents of, quote, concerning behavior where ChatGPT models allegedly attempted to override human instructions and then hide their tracks. Turning what we thought we knew about dinosaurs upside down, UCLA researchers say the T-Rex was warm-blooded. Researcher Robert Eagle.
11: And we were able to show that based on the thermal tolerance range of an organism, large organism with a body temperature of 36 degrees C.
6: That's 97 degrees Fahrenheit. 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
12: Man, I love this place. I've been surfing here since I was a kid. Now, seeing my grandson out on the water, it means everything to me. Watching him and taking in the blue waves, the sea breeze, the blurry horizon?
13: 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Izervay may cause blood in the white of the eye, blurred vision, or a temporary increase in eye pressure. 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
14: 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How are your windows holding up? Is your air conditioning staying inside or are you air conditioning the outside? Those windows are old and dilapidated. It's time to take a look and see what the story is and get the best possible replacement window siding and doors from Southwest Exteriors. They give you a great quote to come out. 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You get time to think a full week with no pressure. 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